0: 2. Swing and a miss. Breaking ball down and away. Kiboom swings and misses. He's down on strikes. And yeah, now they are going to call Tarp out onto the field. Everybody's going to race off. Kiboom strikes out. Sixth punch out of the game for Beck. And we're going to go into a rain delay. As it is pouring here in Moosic, combined with the lightning strikes and thunder out behind the third base gate. And we are now in a severe weather alert. And they are telling fans to take shelter on the concourse. So this is not great. They are scrambling to get the tarp on at this juncture. There's no wind right now, which is a good sign, I think. So they'll be able to get the tarp on no problem here, but they're going to have to boogie. This rain's coming hard. It's coming fast. And we have seen it with this field before. It really can't take that much of a beating. And this severe weather alert is going to last a good bit. Last I had checked was a thunderstorm watch through 10 p.m. Let's see here. Right now it only says until 8:45, so it's not that bad for the severe thunderstorm watch. Rain's going to last until about 9 p.m., though. Less than great with that. What really stinks about this in total, though, is the Bryce Wilson and Brendan Beck, for that matter, not to eschew the Rail Riders' feelings, but Wilson was throwing so well for the Iron Pigs that if this delay lasts long enough, potentially knocks him out of the game, that would be a pretty big damper, because, man, he was looking really good. Fastball velo was up, sharp with the breaking stuff. It's now up to 12 consecutive scoreless innings, but it's going to be in some peril here if he can continue in this game, as we have entered a rain delay here in Moosic. We don't know how long this is going to last. The forecast right now calls for rain at least through 9 o'clock, so I imagine this is going to be at least an hour, maybe longer. It's only until, you know, the skies start parting and the thunder and the lightning cease. But for now, it is pitch black up above us. The sun hasn't set yet, and that only tells about all you need to know here, that this storm is very severe, it is dangerous, and hopefully we can pass through here in Moosic pretty quickly onto the other side of what will be hopefully sunnier skies the rest of the week. So we'll go ahead and take a break. When we come back, we will throw you back to Fox Sports Radio National Programming as we wait for the rain delay here in Moosic to come to a close. It is raining cats and dogs in Moosic, PA at PNC Field as we have entered a rain delay between the Iron Pigs and the Rail Riders. We are scoreless in the top of the fourth. There is one out as we head into this rain delay. We'll take that break. Fox Sports Radio National Programming is next here on the Iron Pigs Radio Network, presented by Ashley, the largest furniture store brand in North America.
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3: 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But what the Rams are doing, and this is why I defended the Ty Simpson pick, and I was shocked by the people that didn't quite understand it. 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The number one timeline is win a Super Bowl now and next year. The second timeline is to have their quarterback in place without getting in a bidding war and giving up massive draft capital to get it in 2 years. 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
6: Carl was trying to post up, and then he comes down and he hits the game winner for Byron Russell. That back-to-back plays by old Ananobi, the block on Fox, and then the tip-in, I mean, you talk about being rewarded for your effort, being rewarded for playing hard night in, night out, being committed to that team. To go chase down that block and not concede the layup, and obviously we know Fox should have dribbled it out. I agree with that. But to go get the block, and
7: but
6: you think
7: he's not going to try to chase down and block the shot? Or I'm just
6: I'm making it like he got the block. I'm saying
7: I thought you were talking about

0: the shot that he made in game two right at the end, right?
1: Yep.
0: That helped him win. And they'll talk about this one to seal the deal. That's what they'll talk about, and he'll win the MVP. I'm convinced of that.
1: It is made for Brunson because the luxury he has is he has the ball in his hands, right, during the last 4 or 5 minutes. So if he makes three shots, big shots, we remember that. But the guy that's been the glue every night, night in, night out, and I got to guard Wemby a lot, and then I got to switch out and guard some of the wings and players, that's been Ananobi for them, and they've been fortunate to have that kind of guy because there's a lot of teams that don't have it. I mean, we talked about some of these teams that didn't make moves during the NBA trade deadlines, and they were stuck with some middling guys and wish they would have had an Ananobi who can give you 24 a game in the finals, and he's not even a star. He's not even an all-star. You know what I mean? You'd wish you'd have that.
0: All right, 877-99 on Fox, 877-996-6369. Did OG lock up the NBA Finals MVP award last night? Kelvin, you say yes? It's locked up?
1: Oh, my bad. I'm sorry. Alex would say something. Say that again.
0: I said OG did he lock up the NBA Finals last night? What do you say? Kelvin thinks that he's put himself in a great position.
1: Absolutely.
0: To be there.
1: He is right there. He is above Cat, and he's right there tied with Brunson.
0: And I think that Brunson is ahead, and Brunson has every opportunity to win it. What do you say? What did OG do last night? It was a miracle. 1.2 seconds. The Knicks won a big game. 877-99 on Fox. We'll continue that conversation next with you. It is The Odd Couple, where we deliver insight, not noise. And we respect you and honor your phone calls. We want to hear from you. It is The Odd Couple, Fox Sports Radio. Stick and stay.
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5: 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The Odd Couple with Rob Parker and Kelvin Washington. 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
15: The NFL. Big trades, easy to digest, and they make it so easy that general managers in the NFL, I mean, the Rams, the Browns redid a deal on Miles Garrett's contract, and the Rams in March were like, all right, let's go. They decided in March it even affected their draft picks. So sports should be fun. The NBA has got so much bureaucracy and so many regulations, and salaries have to match that nobody makes trades. Fans love trades. I mean, yesterday was one of the great 90 minutes at the end of a program we've ever had, because everybody can play along. Great player goes to great team. Good young player goes to rebuilding team. And here's some picks. And I didn't have to worry about swaps and salaries matching and cap sheet regulations.
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16: The Herd.
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13: With Colin Cowherd.
16: Mic check.
15: Matt Stafford, 1 year deal, $55 million. The Rams can do that and pay that because they've drafted so well that in about 2 years, they got some really good players. Money's going to be due, a lot of them on defense. But what the Rams are doing, and this is why I defended the Ty Simpson pick, and I was shocked by the people that didn't quite understand it. They're trying to master two timelines. The number one timeline is win a Super Bowl now and next year. The second timeline is to have their quarterback in place without getting in a bidding war and giving up massive draft capital to get it in 2 years. You either want to be you're either ahead of the market, the Packers, the Rams, the Chiefs, or you're chasing the market, the Jets, Browns, and Raiders forever.
13: This is The Herd with Colin Cowherd.
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0: Did you see Spider-Man out there running around them streets of New York, Rob?
1: No, my cousin Peter Parker. I haven't run into him yet.
0: All right, just making sure. You might, I know, wow. he might be writing at the Daily News. You go find him, taking photographs.
1: The Daily Planet.
0: It's the Odd Couple. TV Things on Thursday. 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
4: Something we like to do is we like to go outside the world of sports once in a while because okay. We all know Rob Parker is gallivanting with his friends that he's met since Moby Dick was a guppy.
1: There you go. We're gonna show that picture coming up at the top of the hour. Okay,
0: we saw that banner. That was pretty funny. Yes. That was pretty dope. All right, what you got?
4: And they'll also have KDOT, who's taking over the news world. Award-winning, by the way, I should say.
0: Man, I appreciate it.
5: I saw him on TV again this morning when I was at the gym.
0: Well, just every day, okay?
1: Brandon, I never miss Spectrum News.
0: Yeah, don't do that. Yes. Rob, you wake up every day.
4: I never miss it either.
0: Can't wait to see this guy in a few hours.
4: Never miss it either. So, guys, I know that Monty's in with us, and one of her favorite things to talk about is Taylor Swift. So, it's been reported that the wedding of Taylor Swift and Travis Kelce will be held at Madison Square Garden early next month. The pair is spending $1 million a day to reserve the space, but some think that having a wedding guest list so large that is requiring you to rent out an entire NBA arena just to fit everybody in makes the whole thing feel a little manufactured. So we'll start with you, Rob. Do you agree?
1: No. She's a big time star. There's a lot of people that need to be invited. I think when you're that public and, you know, people want to be a part of it. And it's not like, I get it. Everybody's not your close friends and family, but you have a lot of associates and people who I think don't want to be left out of something like that. And I do understand those kind of things. When I was married, I had a big wedding. I mean, it wasn't 500 people, but I had, you know, 250 people at my wedding. That's a lot of people. And it's not because it was being vain or anything, Kelvin. It was just that there were a lot of people who wanted to be a part of it, Rob. And I felt that.
0: As looking around, I think we're the only two married people here, if I'm not mistaken. All right. Like, it is hard because you got to start cutting people off and it gets weird. And your mom's friend of the friend. Remember Susie on the block?
1: Yeah.
0: I don't remember Susie. And it gets weird. Who you gotta
1: It's important
0: to
1: your mother. You know what I mean? She's like, no, we got
0: to
1: invite her. We
0: got to
1: invite
0: you. And you don't even barely remember. But then you got your sister want to bring a friend. Remember my homegirl? It's like, so it gets difficult. So I understand that. The only thing I'll say, and Monty, you can help me. I just don't, more than the arena, I don't get the connection to that particular arena.
6: I don't think they're really getting married there. I think they're going to get married elsewhere, and this is going to be a big party, and a bunch of people are going to be invited, and they're just going to party at Madison Square Garden, and in reality, they're getting married.
0: They would have been married in France or something.
6: All we know, they're already married. Okay. Like, I don't think that's going to be the ceremony, and that's why it's so many people going.
0: Okay.
6: There's no way that Taylor Swift, who is so careful with details, mm-hmm. that we'd have this much information about it. Oh, they're not doing invites. They're going to personally text and call people. They're also inviting people that they don't even know, like fans. This is a big party. This is a big.
0: So this would be the quote unquote like the reception, if you will.
6: I think,
0: like,
6: one of their receptions. Okay. You get what I'm saying?
0: Because like, that was my only thing. There's more than, again, you guys, Brandon and Alex, go.
1: All right, Brandon and Alex, jump in there. We got getting out of time.
5: I think it's manufactured.
6: What is?
5: Everything.
6: Like their relationship?
5: Well, no, I'm shocked they're actually getting married. But I'm shocked they're getting married, first off. But second off, this isn't like a Taylor Swift hate thing. It's like Madison Square Garden. I don't think it's manufactured by Taylor Swift. I think this is a leak that's not real.
6: Yeah, right.
1: All right, like, Alex, real quick, because we run out of time.
6: Yeah. Sure.
4: Wow, that's pretty good. I would say in correlation with that, I think that it's kind of interesting how there were speculations about people saying that they were going to charge for like tickets to go to their wedding too, which was, it was a true. It was
5: they
4: a
5: don't need
4: claim.
5: That money.
4: But yeah, but it's just like, to me, I don't think it's manufactured either in a sense of what they're doing. I just think the whole thing doesn't seem real. That's all I'll say.
0: Are we going to say that once they do, little baby, come on. I guess it was real.
6: No, it is real. I just don't think this, I'm like, it's either not going to happen there or he's onto something and it's a fake leak.
0: All right. Well, there you are, Swifties. We are.
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13: Russell Wilson has decided to eschew playing in the NFL. 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I have two thoughts on this. Number one, it's the right call. It's the absolute right call. When your choices are the Jets or retirement, that's not a choice. If the only team that wants me is the Jets, then it's time for me to retire. All right? So he made the right call. He's done. But dude, retire. Okay, I know you're trying to keep the door open. No one's coming to sign you. No one's coming to say in the middle of the year, our quarterback is hurt. Let's go get Moonball Russell. No, dude, you're done. Announce your retirement. You're going to do this. No one's coming back. You think that no one's coming back for you, man.
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15: 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Brunson's got to the NBA Finals. 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
17: Today we're thrilled to welcome Sean Nolan joins us on the line this morning, a fixture of the Lehigh Valley soccer community with Gore FC. 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
6: Game 5 of the Stanley Cup Final continues, and after the first period, we have a tie game between the Hurricanes and the Golden Knights. They are tied at one apiece. Las Vegas scored first, but Canes captain Jordan Staal tied the game for his sixth goal of the Stanley Cup Final. So again, Golden Knights, Hurricanes tied at one after the first period, and the series is tied at two apiece. Tampa Bay Lightning star Nikita Kucherov won the Hart Trophy as the NHL's MVP for a second time today. In Major League Baseball, the Dodgers lead the Pirates 5-4. It's the top of the seventh inning.
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12: Welcome back, everybody. Sam Gelding with you here from USIC PA at PNC Field, Science Guy broadcast booth. A thankfully very dry broadcast booth, as the rest of the field, you can probably hear our crowd mic still getting pummeled with rain here. It is absolutely pouring, and it has for the past hour, and it won't relent for another hour or so. And they have just announced here at PNC Field that tonight's game has been suspended. We were scoreless in the top of the fourth with one out, so we will pause the game tonight and resume it now tomorrow at 3:35 p.m. will be the start of our resumption. We will play this suspended game to completion, with the regularly scheduled game for tomorrow now being a seven-inning game, which will follow shortly after the completion of this one once that gets resumed tomorrow. So if you're just joining us, tonight's ball game between the Iron Pigs and the Rail Riders has been suspended in the top of the fourth due to inclement weather. It was scoreless between the Pigs and Scranton. Bryce Wilson and Brendan Beck going at it. Both starts now washed away by the rain, and we are suspended in the top of the fourth here this evening. We will resume tomorrow at 3:35 p.m. with the regularly scheduled Friday game between the Pigs and Scranton, getting going about 30 to 40 minutes after the completion of our suspended game. So I'll talk to you tomorrow for that kind of quasi doubleheader. We'll go ahead and throw things back to Jack Heim in the studio for the Staybridge Suites downtown Bethlehem Airport. Call it a post-game show, call it a post-broadcast show instead, because, we don't have a post-game tonight because this one is suspended. I'll talk to you tomorrow for the resumption of this one, and then a little extra more baseball to follow after that. Iron Pigs and Rail Riders suspended here on Thursday night. Jack Heim as you the rest of the way on Staybridge Suites, downtown Bethlehem Airport post-game show here at the Pigs Radio Network, presented by Ashley, the largest furniture store brand in North America.
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3: This is the Staybridge Suites Allentown Bethlehem Airport postgame show. I am Jack Heim. Well, really, not really even a postgame show because we barely played any baseball. Played three full innings, got into the top half of the fourth before the rain fully made its way into the Moosic area, put us in with delay tonight, and with the unrelenting radar that looms ahead there, at least it looks like it'll be going for the next hour or so. Everyone that's in charge up at Scranton-Wilkes-Barre and all parties involved decided to say, hey, we'll suspend this thing until tomorrow, until 3:35 on Friday afternoon before we get back underway and get this series rolling once again. We'll get you caught up with all the action really that kind of has happened so far as the pitching staffs and the both starting pitchers for this game really took control. Bryce Wilson was in a groove for the Iron Pigs. Unfortunately, the weather prohibited him from being able to get further along in this outing. He threw 44 pitches, 27 of which for strikes, and struck out four over three one-hit innings so far in this now suspended ballgame for your Iron Pigs. On the flip side, for the Rail Riders, Brendan Beck wasn't doing too shabby himself. Much like his last couple of outings, the walk totals, three walks early. He walked four in his second, not his previous start, but the one prior to that against Worcester and against Syracuse Mets in seven no-hit innings. He walked three batters, three walks to three and a third innings tonight for the Rail Riders. Well, he struck out six, allowing three hits, some base running blunders there by the Iron Pigs. Kind of helped him get out of that first three innings plus now without any runs on the board, but that is rather here nor there as of this moment in time, with the game still being scoreless and still five full innings now to be being played, even with the one out there in the top half of the fourth. There in what was tonight's action that got underway just after 7:05 at 7:08, got into a 56-minute rain delay before it officially got announced that it was going to be suspended until tomorrow. We'll take a break, come back here, and, well, again, not really much going on here in this game, but the being scoreless now suspended in the top half of the fourth, so we'll kind of give a brief look, a little bit maybe further of a deeper dive, if you will, into what has happened here so far. So we'll take a break, come back, and do that next here on the Staybridge Suites Allentown Bethlehem Airport postgame show here on the Iron Pigs Radio Network, presented by Ashley, the largest furniture store brand in North America.
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back here on the Staybridge Suites Allentown Bethlehem Airport postgame show. Here I am, Jack Heim. Iron Pigs and Rail Riders suspended till tomorrow. Get underway at 3:35. Finish the rest of this one for a 7-inning game. We played about 30 to 45 minutes after the conclusion of game one. That'll be all coming up there tomorrow, there on Friday, June the 12th, as this series rolls along. But for the here and now and for the rest of tonight, this game is officially suspended after a 56-minute rain delay there at PNC Field in Moosic. Take a look at what the starting pitchers in this game did there during the last segment. We'll take a little bit of a deeper dive, kind of go inning by inning here. Biggest threat to the Iron Pigs had their first early in the game. Dylan Moore, first batter of the game, singled against Brendan Beck. Felix Reyes would shoot one into the left center field gap, but a heads-up play in center by Duke Ellis. He pumped the throw like he was going to throw to third, throwing a one-hop throw into the cutoff man in George Lombard Jr. Threw to second base then Marco Luciano, who ran Felix Reyes all the way back to first. Tagged him out, one out, runner at third. Iron Pigs would not be able to get a run in

0: after Reyes tried to stretch it into a double, he got thrown out there. A walk from Kemp and a ground out got him through that top of the third. Did Brendan Beck. Rail Riders went down in order in the bottom of the third. Nice, clean inning there for Bryce Wilson. His best inning of the night. The rain was starting to lightly fall in Carter Kieboom's at-bat. He would strike out, and then it's the skies just started to unload down on PNC Field. Swiftly prompted us into a delay here tonight. And then after that, again, not able to get underway with all the weather that's been rolling through that area right now. Heavy storms, the rain unrelenting, as you could hear from the crowd mic of Sam Chelnick there coming back on to wrap up his portion of the broadcast. It was a deluge, and it still currently is a deluge up in Moosic, leading to the suspension of this game tonight until tomorrow to be finished the full nine innings there and then the seven inning ball game there after that to get through now the two games that are supposed to be played up in Moosic tomorrow. We'll take a break, come back, give you a road to the show and a scoreboard update before it's time to wrap up this broadcast here tonight. Not really a post game show, just kind of a wrap up type of show, if you will, put a bow on what has happened tonight and what is to come tomorrow with the conclusion of this one and a seven-inning game to follow that. And that is all to be coming up tomorrow on June the 12th. We'll get an update on what the pitching alignment is to look like, how both these teams are going to allot to finish this game, and what's to come in that seven-inning contest to trail that there tomorrow. We'll come back, do one more segment of that Road to the Show and a scoreboard update like I just mentioned before it's time to close things down. Here on the Statebridge Suites, Allentown Bethlehem Airport postgame show here on the Iron Pigs Radio Network, presented by Ashley, the largest furniture store brand in North America.
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0: Back here on the Statebridge Suites, Allentown Bethlehem Airport postgame show. Here I am, Jack Heim, coming to you from the Phillipsburg Easton Honda Studios tonight. Clinton Acker and Phillipsburg Easton Honda, two trusted names, one goal, five-star customer service here as the Pigs and Rail Riders. This game has been suspended till tomorrow afternoon. They'll get back underway at 3:35. No score with one out in the top half of the fourth with the seven-inning contest to follow approximately 30 to 45 minutes after the conclusion of that nine-inning game that, of course, was supposed to be finished here tonight. But that inclement weather up in Moosic there prohibiting us from being able to do so. So that is what's on the docket for tomorrow here between these two teams in the Keystone State as this series rolls along at PNC Field. But now it's time for a road of the show, which is driven by New Car. Discover why everyone loves a new car today. For Reading, the Fighting Phils, a good start to the week against the Portland Sea Dogs at home, winners of each of the first two games of that series, 7-5 on Tuesday, 6-4 triumph there yesterday. Good start to the game. Caleb Ricketts blasted a three-run home run there for Reading. Two in the bottom of the fifth would come in, make it a 5-1. Fighting Phils lead that had one more in the bottom of the eighth inning on Alex Benellis' 11th home run of the year. Big night for Ricketts, went 2-for-4 with four runs driven in. Benellis' 11th of the year helped add on. 6-4, the Fighting Phils would win yesterday. As for tonight, they are in a rain delay right now. 4-2, the Fighting Phils lead top half of the sixth. So they have played

0: of baseball where if they're not able to get back underway tonight, it would be a rain-shortened win for the Fighting Phils. So 4-2 right now in a delay in that one with Daniel Harper being on the mound for the Fighting Phils in that one. They scored 3 in the second, 1 in the third. They answered back after the Sea Dogs put up 2 in the top half of the third. So big clump of runs getting put up in the second and third innings of tonight's action. But again, 4-2, top half of the sixth with 2 out and a runner at first in a rain delay right now. But 4-2, the Fighting Phils have the lead in search of their 27th victory of the season. At the high level for the Jersey Shore Blue Claws, looking to turn the page after a tough 11-3 loss yesterday. Have dropped the first 2 games of the series on the road against Hudson Valley. But tonight is a new opportunity, and the bats have come alive for both these teams. In this one, after the 11 the Renegades scored yesterday, they have 6 so far tonight. But the Blue Claws holding on to a 1-run lead in the top of the ninth, 7-6. They have the edge right now, and they are threatening to add on some insurance runs to see if they can grab their first victory of the week, trying to improve to 23-36 with the win if they can hold on and grab it, trying to avoid dropping each of the first 3 games they are on the road against the Renegades. That's a insight into what's going on with the Jersey Shore Blue Claws. And lastly, for the Clearwater Threshers this week, again, very similar tale to what's happening with Jersey Shore in terms of this week. Not a great start, dropping the first 2 games against the Lakeland Flying Tigers, 7-5 on Tuesday, a 10-1 lopsided loss. There yesterday, lone run came in the bottom half of the third on a Griffin Burkholder home run, his 4th of the season. As for tonight, though, the Threshers bounced back, got their first win of the week, 37th of the season. 2 runs in the first, Nolan Beltran with a 2-run single, got scoring started. The game would be tied at 2 after 5.5 innings of play total. Bottom of the 6th we go, though, it would be a 2-run 6th, 1 more in the 7th. 5-2 the final. The Threshers would take it now. They are 14 games over 500. Good work from the bullpen there as well. 2 unearned runs going against their ledger there in total there in this one tonight. Or pardon me, 2 runs, 1 of them being earned. So 1 earned, 1 unearned, pardon me there. But still nonetheless, a 5-2 win for Clearwater in the action there tonight. That was your road to the show, which is driven by New Car. Discover why everyone loves a new car today. Give you a quick scoreboard update here presented by Ashley. Look around the International League there. Pigs and Rail Riders, like we've been talking about at length here, suspended till tomorrow with 1 out, nobody on, and no score in the top half of the 4th. And this one, they will get back underway at 3:35, play the rest of these 9 innings before a 7-inning game is to follow that. As for the rest of tonight's action, though, in the International League, Louisville is handling it things at home against the Iowa Cubs. They are up 12-3, and they are doing this after putting up 20 against the Cubs yesterday. So quite a couple of days for the Louisville Bats here at home. 20 in the game yesterday. They are doing it again with double figures tonight. 13 runs now on the board against the Cubs, and they still have the bases loaded and nobody out in the bottom of the 8th. So picking up where they've left off, how about 33 runs in the last 2 games, and there's still more baseball to be played. The polar opposite kind of game, Toledo hosting St. Paul, and there is no score there in the bottom half of the 8th. Top 7 in Charlotte tonight, the Knights leading the Oklahoma City Comets 6-4 in that one. Top of the 7th, Indianapolis ahead of Columbus in a high-scoring affair 9-6. Indianapolis holds the edge there. Top 7 in Jacksonville tonight, the Gwinnett Stripers lead the Jacksonville Jumbo Shrimp 5-1. Bottom 5 in Omaha, the Storm Chasers trailing the Las Vegas Aviators of the PCL 1-0. After Durham grabbed the early lead against Nashville in the top of the 1st, the Sounds have responded entirely. They now lead 7-2 to Nashville, top 5 there. Plenty of finals from earlier today as well. Buffalo outlasting Syracuse at home, 3-1 there. The Bisons pick up a win. Rochester and Worcester were supposed to play 2 today. Only 1 of those got played. The other was canceled due to rain. Rochester won the lone game played. They are 6-4. Doubleheader between Memphis and the Norfolk Tides. Redbirds picking up a big couple of wins. They are trying to keep themselves pacing the rest of the pack. They are atop the International League. Some of these other teams right on their heels with them, mostly Rochester, Memphis, and Nashville trying to vie for that first half title. Again, we gave you Nashville score tonight. They're up by 5 in the 5th, and Memphis took care of business on their end. They swept the doubleheader against the Tides, 7-0. They won the first of those 2 games. 6-2 was the score in the other. So the Redbirds, 2 wins tonight. They swept it. They're 41-25 on the season, with the first half coming ever closer to its close. Every game meaning that much more for those teams stacked towards the top of the International League standings. That was your scoreboard update here presented by Ashley. Again, we'll be back underway with you tomorrow at 3:35 to resume the action that is carrying over from tonight. We'll take one last break, come back in. Set the stage a little bit more for tomorrow's action there between the Iron Pigs and the Rail Riders. Wrapping things up next on the Sabre Suites, Allentown Bethlehem Airport postgame show here on the Iron Pigs Radio Network, presented by Ashley, the largest furniture store brand in North America.
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0: Just about time to wrap things up here tonight on this edition of the Stabridge Suites Allentown Bethlehem Airport post-game show here. Jack Heim coming to you from the Phillipsburg Easton Honda Studios there. Pigs and the Rail Riders, again, completing things tomorrow from tonight's action. Top of the fourth with one out and nobody on and no score. Going to be interesting to see how these teams align with the pitching for tomorrow. Again, they got to get through all of the rest of the nine innings that were supposed to be played here today. With this game being in the top of the fourth, still a lot of headway to be made in this one. And then back in that with seven more innings to be played. So going to be playing 13 innings of baseball coming up tomorrow. Pretty much like it was a doubleheader, just one inning shy of that. So again, going to be interesting to see how these teams get through the pitching for tomorrow's action there and see what they're going to be left with for the rest of the series. So that is going to be a question that's an answer we're going to be finding out tomorrow, especially to get through the rest of game one. The pitching problems that we were looking at going into the rest of the series the rest of the way as Bryce Wilson and Brendan Beck started things tonight. It was scheduled to be Alan Ronhill against Adam Klopfenstein for the standalone game tomorrow, assuming, going out on a limb right now and saying that both of those guys will see action at some point tomorrow. Probably you would expect them, if you want to keep the schedule relatively normal, keeping with their normal point of starting the second of the two games to be played tomorrow and just patchwork it in with the bullpen to see how many guys you can use to get through the rest of the first of those two games. They are coming up, starting all of the action again at 3:35 there tomorrow with the resuming of the suspended game before the seven-inning game to follow that. So get a brief little broad line perspective of what you could potentially expect, especially game number two to look like tomorrow. They are just forecasting what the, again, pitching problems could look like. But the back end coming in with the rest days, it was going to be Ron Hell and Klopfenstein projected to be the pitching problems to match up for tomorrow night's action with the regular schedule. See if the suspension of this action tonight throws a wrench in and puts a wrinkle in how both of these teams and the coaching staffs would like to deploy this, some of their starters there for the action tomorrow as well. Again, not really any highlights to get you caught up with no score. Both pitchers and the starters tonight with Bryce Wilson and Brendan Beck taking care of business in this one. Beck at 62 pitches, 37 strikes and 6 strikeouts through his 3 1/3 innings tonight. 3 walks and 3 hits certainly elevated the pitch count there a little bit for him. And Bryce Wilson was rolling. It was looking like it was going to be one of those feast type of starts for him that we were highlighting in the pregame. as well as Sam Jelinek was laying out for you in the middle of the game broadcast as well. He was working 3 1-hit innings tonight with 4 strikeouts and a pair of walks, but even with that considered, 44 pitches through 3 innings, looking really good in the pitch count department. But unfortunately, again, for him and both of these starters who were rolling as well, the weather just not going to cooperate for them and leading us to have to play one 7-inning game that is going to be starting, obviously, in the top of the first there whenever this one is carrying over into tomorrow ends. So, again, 2 games to be played tomorrow. We'll pick back up in the top of the fourth with 1 out and nobody on for the Iron Pigs, with Brian De La Cruz being the hitter scheduled there. For the Iron Pigs, again, 3:35 will get back underway tomorrow. So we'll be bringing 2 games here on the Iron Pigs Radio Network, presented by Ashley, the largest furniture store brand in North America. But here and now, we're going to sign off on the Staybridge Suites, Allentown of the Mayport postgame show. For Sam Jelinek, I am Jack Heim, thanking you for listening to this edition of Iron Pigs Baseball, albeit a very abbreviated edition of Iron Pigs Baseball. Pick up tomorrow at the top of the fourth inning with 1 out, nobody on, again at 3:35. 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
8: What's going on, Odd Couple?
6: How are you?
8: Hey guys, I'm not gonna blame this on any experience. I'm gonna blame it on bad coaching. If you come down and shoot 8 straight 3-pointers,
6: that's 9.
8: What's going on, guys? Bring Pop back. Bill came back in 2009, 2010.
7: Pop got a lot going on right now. Let Pop be. He's resting right now, trying to get right.
6: That's right. All right, Andre, go ahead.
8: Anytime you shoot 8 threes in a row, come on, guys. Come on.
7: Now, Rob and who's the caller right now? I forgot. My bad.
6: Andre
7: and Rob. Here's my only thing for both of y'all. I don't disagree. Rob, you and I have sat next to each other for now almost 2 years talking about this. Do we feel as if this ain't gonna change? Like, this is the league now. Everybody, this is the new NBA.
6: No.
7: You get what I'm saying?
6: There's a winning, I get what you're saying.
7: Cause we do this, every 2 months, it feels like, with some conversation.
6: But this goes back and really quickly to even when the, Atlanta Falcons lost, right? They were used to throwing the ball. They're down against the Patriots. Mm-hmm. That's when you have to run I don't care what you've done all year. You got to eat the clock. You got to set up the field goal and you got to run the ball. That's to win the game. All right. Gabriel in New York, you're on the Odd Couple, Fox Sports Radio. What's up?
9: Good to talk to you guys. I've been listening to your show for a long time.
7: And appreciate
9: really
7: you.
9: Like you guys, and you guys do great.
6: Thank you.
9: I just want to say, Rob, I just feel like you don't give the Knicks any credit, man. Like, you call Mike Brown, you know, Charlie Brown, all these different things. And I think what Calvin was saying about just having Alvarado in the game with another playmaker with Brunson, it really helped the Knicks out. But I do agree with you, Rob. The Spurs collapsed epically.
6: They choked.
9: At the same time, being down 29 points at halftime, the Knicks could have easily quit. Said, let's reset. You know, let's just go to San Antonio.
6: Disagree. I disagree that in the NBA Finals, you give up a game. You play it all the way through. What's the old saying? It's not over until a fat lady sings. You do not quit.
7: The fat lady has sung a few times, though, Rob.
6: She didn't sing.
7: She sang. Right. Jerry Sloan pulled a team. 98, 2007, the Cavs, Mike Brown. That same guy pulled a team there when they were getting mollywopped by the Spurs and Tim Duncan and them. In 2014 finals, game 3 and 4, Spoelstra subbed out his whole starting five. Coaches be waving the flag, Rob.
6: That's not waving the white flag. You could sub out your whole team trying to get a spark from different people. The idea that you're not going to play it through until now, if you're down by 20 with 3 minutes to go, maybe or something, but there's no way you give up a game. All right. Andre in Massachusetts, you're on the Odd Couple Fox Sports Radio. What's up, Dre?
10: Yeah, how you doing? Thanks for taking the call. We do have to cast some dispersion on the San Antonio Spurs in terms of how they collapsed. But at the same time, you know, they did battle back. Point of fact is, once the Knicks got the game under 10, and this is midway through the fourth quarter, at that point, it is a dogfight. I do have to credit people who are killing De'Aaron Fox. He hit a big three to push it up to 8. Wemby hit a big elbow jumper to give them some cushion. But once the Knicks got it under 10, the Garden is rocking.
6: That's no. Andre, you know basketball. You tell me that the play that De'Aaron Fox made at the end is a basketball play.
10: Yeah, 100%. And the reason why is this, Rob. First of all, De'Aaron Fox, what is he known for? Quickness, foot speed. He had
6: it. Dude, no, no, no, no.
10: He went for it in the moment.
6: Nope,
10: and the other part of this is Victor Wembanyama missed 2 free throws.
6: But that's not it. You had the ball in the lead. Come on, Andre. You know better. This is where you're showing you're just a Nick Homer. You know basketball. I know you do. And for you to sit here and say go over here. Any player, former NBA player, Chris Webber on down, they all tell you they did a disservice to basketball. That's not how you play the game. And you know that. You know that's not how you play the game.
10: You're saying get back. And this is what everyone's saying now. And it is a little bit of Monday morning quarterbacking.
6: No, it's not. It's not Monday morning quarterback. Anybody who's played the game, you have the ball with the lead. You have the ball and you have the lead. And there's 10 seconds. You don't have to put up a shot. Come on. You don't.
10: All I'm saying is Victor Wembanyama missed 2 free throws.
6: We mentioned that, and you still had the lead despite the 2 misses. You had the lead with 10 seconds to go. Okay? If they fouled him, De'Aaron Fox, and he missed the 2 free throws and the Knicks won, then you still played the game the right way and the Knicks were better and you missed the free throws and they won the game. That's not right. What happened.
7: We appreciate it, and I appreciate Dre at least fighting back. My gosh, he didn't do the... You're right, Rob. Thank you, Rob. You know what, Rob? There you go, Dre. Put up a fight. All right. Whatever. We appreciate that. We got Foul or Fair with J.R. Gamble on the other side. Monty, hello.
6: You can fight me, you just can't win. That's the problem.
7: Yeah. At least he put up one. Adrian.
11: Yeah, you're right, Rob.
7: You're right, Rob. Rob, you were wrong. Right. Ba-da-da-da-da. You're right, Rob.
6: You're right. Whatever.
7: Rob, I'm calling to tell you how wrong you are. For this. Oh, do you not know the game? I've covered it since 1987. You're right, Rob.
12: You know, it's funny. I have a friend who I work with, John. I don't think he's listening. But John, I work with him at the Dodgers. And he always jokes. He's like, I just want to argue with Rob Parker. And I was like, I can set this up. I was like, easily set this up.
7: Oh,
12: like, if you want to argue with Rob, we can do this. But he says it all the time. And I'm like,
7: he better not call you and be like, Monty, Rob was right.
12: He's super prepared for it. But maybe one day we'll set it up and John can argue with Rob Parker. Guys, the Stanley Cup final continues with game 5. And the Golden Knights scored first, but Carolina responded pretty quickly.
13: Theodore helps move it up the boards, but not out. Carolina can keep it in. Ehlers with a shot directly in front. He scores! The captain! It's 5 games! It's 6 goals in the Stanley Cup final! Oh, Captain Jordan Staal has tied it, and this place has gone bananas! What a series!
12: What a series! You heard it all on the Hurricanes Radio Network. Right now, they are tied at 1 apiece. They're halfway through the second period, and this series is tied at 2 apiece. The World Cup has officially started. Mexico defeated South Africa earlier this afternoon, 2-0 in Group A. South Korea and Czechia, that match is about to start in about 30 minutes or so from Guadalajara, Mexico. In Major League Baseball, the Dodgers have extended their lead over the Pirates. It's 8-4, bottom of the 8th inning. Orioles holding on to their lead over the Mariners, 7-5, top of the 8th in Baltimore. The White Sox and the Braves, that game was postponed.
6: Brandon?
12: Due to inclement weather in the WNBA, the Sky and the Fever are in overtime. Indiana Fever are up 104-101 with about 90 seconds to go. Aaliyah Boston, 30 points and 11 rebounds. Back to you guys.
7: Nice. Thank you, Monty. Yes. I'll talk to you about all this Caitlin Clark stuff going on at some point, too.
12: Yeah, we should chat.
7: Yeah, a lot of smoke going for her.
12: Smoke.
7: All right. Thank you, Monty. Appreciate it. Have a great night.
12: You too.
7: It is the Odd Couple back at it. Rob and Kelvin on the TV Things on Thursday. And it is now time to get to. 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
14: And what the?
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16: 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Gamble.
19: That is right. It is the moment we've all been waiting for, where we dive headfirst into the MLB world of the prestigious, the courageous, and almost celebrated MLB world. To bring in a professional who knows it better than anybody else. No fraudulent people said they've been covering it since Moby Dick was a guppy. I'm sorry, Rob Parker. The great J.R. Gamble from MLB Bro, because you need to go. What's up, J.R.?
8: Fellas, not to hold up the segment, I just want to say happy 40th to a guy that was a mentor of mine, gave me a shot in this game, and after, 25 years, has become a great, almost a family member. Much success. I wouldn't wish it upon any other person, and there's no better person for me to say this about than Rob Parker. So, congrats, buddy.
6: Well, thank you so much, JR.
7: Nice.
6: Appreciate that. Thank you.
19: And just like that, JR Gamble's contract has been renewed at MLB.
6: There you go. Yes, he does.
19: That's incredible. So, if you guys are new to this segment, we bring in JR to talk about three hot topics in the MLB world. He goes first because he's our guest of honor. So, JR, the Red Sox closer, Aroldis Chapman, could be on the move at the deadline. Just
6: Alex, very nice. Aroldis Chapman.
19: Thank
6: I love
19: you.
6: That. You got it.
19: Oh, thank you
6: nice.
19: So much. Monty's been training me as a on the break time. So,
6: okay.
19: Just don't expect a reunion with the Yankees, Rob. I'm sorry to tell you this, but Chapman told ESPN Deportes that the only way he'd be open to return is if the Yankees GM Brian Cashman apologizes for how things ended between them in 2022. So, easy question, JR. Foul or fair to say that Cashman needs to swallow his pride, pause, and bring Chapman back to the Bronx?
8: Hello to Kelvin as well.
7: Yo, yo.
20: That is a foul ball.
8: Yeah, foul, sorry.
19: It's okay. We still
8: Aroldis Chapman, I don't know. I don't understand why he would even have a problem. He knows that he struggled, right? Does he remember the sixth season with the Yankees? Injuries. He had Achilles tendon, left leg infection from a tattoo. Eventually lost, right, to close the job, I think, to Clay Holmes. Had a career worst ERA over 4.5. And then ahead of the divisional series, the AL divisional series, a very crucial one, Chapman missed the mandatory team meeting at Yankee Stadium. So Cashman accused him of insubordination, I believe, and left him off the playoff roster. That's the way the ball bounces. I don't believe he needs an apology, and Cashman definitely isn't going to bow down. So as they say, cool, bro, stay over there, all the way over there.
6: I'm with you, foul.
20: That is a foul ball.
6: It's just, there's no way, exactly. And you spelled it out beautifully. I'm sorry. He made his own bed. That's why the Yankees coveted him. Are you kidding? And he did some shady stuff, Kelvin.
7: Yep.
6: And that's how he got his way out of the Bronx. So I'm with JR. Foul.
7: Yeah, foul, man.
20: That is a foul ball.
7: Some of it's not your fault. You get infections from tattoos. You get hurt. You ain't performing well. And it happens. It's part of sports, especially if you play a long time. And part of the sports, we all know this, JR, Rob, is business. And if a team feels like you're not helping them and things aren't going right, they move on and they don't necessarily owe you an apology. I don't think they wronged him enough for that. I think they can get on the phone and say, look, we're trying to win. You still got talent. Come on, us running back. But I don't think it has to be some type of formal apology.
8: Right.
19: I hate when you guys all agree, but it's foul or fair. It's the odd couple.
8: It's time.
19: Yeah, it's
8: time.
19: It's true. It's true. The great Rob Parker. The somewhat getting there, Kelvin Washington, the great J.R. Gamble. And so, guys, Mariners star Julio Rodriguez has 10 homers and 17 extra base hits in the month of May alone. As a result, he's currently on pace for career highs in home runs, doubles, walks, extra base hits, total bases, slugging, and OPS. So here it is, J.R. With Aaron Judge out, is it foul or fair to say that J-Rod should be the favorite to win the AL MVP?
8: Foul.
20: That is a foul ball.
8: And I consulted my son, J.C. Gamble, one of the swirling minds of baseball on this, and he's not even top five this year. And I agree. I think Bobby Witt, top three player in baseball, of course, will probably run away with it finally in the second half. He's the league's best hitter at short, him and C.J. Abrams, and he's also the best defensive shortstop in MLB. So he also might steal 55 more bases this year. So it's great to see Rodriguez returning to superstar status, and he's good, but
14: Come on, guys. He only has 13 homers overall, and he's only hitting 256. His OPS is .760. Nah, Yordan Alvarez would win the MVP to me three times before Rodriguez this year. And then you got guys like Ben Rice, who's having an incredible year, Byron Buxton, Nick Kurtz, a.k.a. the Big Slurp. They're all having these great seasons. So, no, I'm glad to see Jose's back at a superstar level because I was starting to wonder.
6: Right.
14: But no way. No way.
6: I'm going to say foul.
20: That is a foul ball.
6: Here's a guy who could, and it's still a long shot, but a guy who could. With Aaron Judge being out all of this time in the Yankees, if they continue to win, and Ben Rice continues to hit and knock in runs and do what he's doing, go look at his OPS, go look at his slugging, you know what I mean? Like he would have a shot at doing it. If Judge is out for 6 weeks and the Yankees don't miss a beat, you know, they just swept the Guardians the other day, right? So I'm just saying Ben Rice could be somebody who could be a favorite.
7: I'm going to say foul as well. And you just mentioned Ben Rice.
20: That
7: let's even go to a rookie. You got Nick Kurtz out there, what he's doing with the A's. And you mentioned, I mean, the leader of the house would be Yordan Alvarez right now. 22 home runs, .636 slugging percentage. I mean, it's also a nice gap, if you will. And obviously, Witt, who's going to be an MVP candidate for probably another 6, 7, 8 years. So good for Julio, because me and Rob talked about him a bit. Was it during the World Baseball Classic? I think we talked about a couple of times where he's got the look, he's got the personality, and obviously he's a good player. You kind of feel like
6: he's a stud. He's a stud.
7: And he obviously his team was trying to compete for getting to the World Series last year. So he's on that list of guys who can help elevate baseball and continue to help his team. But no, not the leading candidate right now.
19: Guess I'm going to rename this segment the Agreeable Thruple.
7: No, you got one more.
19: Okay, you're right. So it is the great JR Gamble here on Fowler Fair. It's the Odd Couple with the great Rob Parker and Kelvin Washington. So now, JR, my last one for you. The first two games in Vegas have been a doozy. The A's and the Rockets have combined for 17 home runs and a 41 total run scored entering Thursday. And now some baseball fans are worried that Vegas climate makes things a little too hitter friendly. So, guys and JR, is it foul or fair to say that the launching pad ballparks are bad for baseball?
14: Foul.
20: That is a foul ball.
14: I mean, it got Todd Helton, Larry Walker in the Hall of Fame eventually, you know, hitting atmosphere-aided bombs in Colorado. So if I can play in some bandbox, I would love it because offense is never bad for baseball. Because believe me, right, we're always going to have the 2-1, 3-1, 1-0 games that only the true purists can enjoy or understand what they're looking at. So having a couple of parks that are guaranteed average boosters in this era where only five teams are hitting over 255, trust me, baseball needs these parks.
6: Foul.
20: That is a foul ball. Foul.
6: We don't want these phony numbers inflated and all that where you're putting people in the Hall of Fame who don't deserve it. Go ahead, Kelly.
7: So I think that would be fair then.
14: That would be fair.
7: Yeah, you'd be fair.
20: That's a fair ball.
7: Yeah, so I'm going foul just because baseball.
20: That is a foul ball.
7: Real quick, the reason why, they just basically said 100 and some years ago, we're going to have indoor, outdoor, we're going to have small park. This right field can be higher. You can have a big beast. You can have a big wall. You can have a big green wall. So baseball's already created where everything is not 94 feet, meaning the exact same thing in a basketball court or football, 100 field, 100 yards. So baseball's created this where it's okay to have different types of ballparks.
19: Well, thanks to Rob Parker.
6: JR.
19: It's not the Agreeable Thruple.
7: There you go. Thanks for being fair on time for us, Rob.
19: That's right.
7: All right, you guys go have a wonderful dinner tomorrow. Enjoy each other. And get some vanilla bean cheesecake, but
6: we got lunch tomorrow. Lunch tomorrow, definitely, JR. We'll see you at noon.
7: All right.
14: Yes, I will.
7: Good stuff. All right, JR, man. Holla at you. Appreciate it.
14: Thank you.
7: All right, last call, Rob, 877-99 on Fox. Last call for The Odd Couple. 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

0: There it is.
1: Monty, you're supposed to hang a lighter up with me.
2: Oh, there you have it, man. That's
0: it is the Odd Couple. Kay. My goodness. What a great way to end a program.
1: Oh, yeah. Absolutely. By the way, looking at it, it's what, almost 10 o'clock out there. What you doing? You going to be old, going to bed, or the city that never sleeps? You in them streets? What you doing?
0: It's been a long day, so we're going to figure it out. But I'm staying close by the radio station, so we'll see what happens.
1: There it is. You're looking
0: good. There it is. Moby Dick. Come on. My friend who put this together, man, when I saw that picture, I was just like, this doesn't get any better than that.
1: Nah, that's dope, man. That's dope. So shout out to you. Hopefully, again, you had a great time. I know you did have a long last, 24 hours. So, I don't know. Alex, you believe it? You still think he might hit the street?
3: Oh, well, Rob's got terrible sweats on right now.
1: I'm not going to lie. I've been with him a couple of Super Bowls now. There are some quick dip-offs. Hey, yeah, I'm going to go back to the room.
3: I'm going to go back to the room and put the do not disturb.
1: Yeah, yeah. And we don't see him again. We like, Rob, he comes back the next. Well, yo, I'm at Shaq's party. Don't send me a group text with you at Shaq's party and then tell us.
0: Yeah, but remember, I'm going to be here for an extended period. So,
1: pacing yourself.
0: Yeah. I got a party this weekend, a wedding, Sunday in Memphis and Cincinnati on Monday. I'll be there and Tuesday I'll be in Chicago. Oh. So if you're out there, say what's up. I'll be there.
1: All right. There we have it. Okay. All right. Let's get to last call.
4: This is the last call.
1: Last call. You all right on that?
0: There you go.
1: That's the funniest.
0: All good. All right. Carlos, you are the last caller here on the Odd Couple Fox Sports Radio.
5: Hello. Am I there?
0: How are you?
1: We got you.
5: Hey, guys. Yeah, it's Carl in Mobile, Alabama. You're a person didn't get my name right. It's Carl in Mobile, Alabama.
0: We got you. Caller. No problem. A little typo there. We got you.
1: What you got, Carl?
5: Hey, congratulations, Rob, on your 40-year mark on MLB. Good job there.
0: Man, you know what? I appreciate that. And to be able to stick around that long is incredible. I'm serious, covering something that you love. So thank you, Carl.
5: Yes, sir. And so also wanted to add, you guys talked about the Peanuts. That was the character's name was Franklin, not Linus. The
0: Franklin.
5: You know what?
0: Linus has the blanket. Yeah. You're right. Linus has Franklin. The blanket.
5: Yes, but he was inspired by a true young black boy who wrote a letter to him telling him how much he loved his comic strip and wanted to be an animator. And Charles Schulz began to correspond with him and created that character. And that black person, young black male, is an animator today. And they shared that story on a news thing recently.
1: Oh, man.
0: What a great story.
1: Thank you so much, brother.
0: That's a great story. Carl, I don't know why I said Frank didn't
1: it's
0: know
1: all good.
0: It
1: You're
0: Franklin.
1: Human. Don't worry about it. But I appreciate that, Carl. Made me feel better about it. I thought they was keeping Franklin out of Thanksgiving.
0: The Jason Smith Show with Mike Harmon is coming up next.
6: 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I never hear it, so I never miss it.
0: Did you hear that?
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15: What is the word? What is your word for A.J. Brown calling his new gig with the Patriots close to heaven? Sounded less like an introductory news conference and more like a baptism that took place. He didn't just butter up the Patriots. No. He opened a full-service dessert bar, and it's like he was catering a wedding. This is fondant level fondant level baking with AJ Brown. He not only did he add the whipped cream, he installed a soft serve machine in the locker room, reminding everyone in an interview that he did that he grew up a Patriot fan and claimed that he kept a Patriot rug in his house even while he was playing for the Eagles. He still had that Patriot rug.
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17: 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Offensively, you can still push him around. 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Defensively, it's all good. Offensively, depends on the night and the half and the possession. 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
20: We have one of the coaches of the Carpenter Cup team with us now, Matt Corsi. 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
21: You got to have guys that, I like to say, are hungry. 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So they got to be hungry to get out in front of these coaches and scouts. The guys who are committed to colleges like Vishnicki and Pengali, they get in front of scouts. But you got to want to win. You got to be a competitor, right? 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
17: Matt Stafford. One-year deal, $55 million. The Rams can do that and pay that because they've drafted so well that in about 2 years, they got some really good players. Money's going to be due, a lot of them on defense. But what the Rams are doing, and this is why I defended the Ty Simpson pick, and I was shocked by the people that didn't quite understand it. They're trying to master two timelines. The number one timeline is win a Super Bowl now and next year. The second timeline is to have their quarterback in place without getting in a bidding war and giving up massive draft capital to get it in 2 years. 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
24: In game 5 of the Stanley Cup final, the Hurricanes came out ready in the second period.
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26: Now fighting for it behind the net is Martinuk. Back across. They score! Oh, here comes the Hurricanes. It's 3-1. I'm trying to call the goal right now. And the Canes have a 3-1 lead. Sebastian Aho. How do you do?
24: You heard it on the Hurricanes Radio Network. 3-1 is the score against the Golden Knights after the second period. And the series is tied at 2 apiece. The World Cup is here. Mexico defeated South Africa 2-0 earlier today in Group A to win the opening match of the World Cup. South Korea and Czechia, that match is about to start from Guadalajara, Mexico. In Major League Baseball, the Dodgers just defeated the Pirates 8-6 in Pittsburgh. Orioles took down the Mariners 7-5. I'm Monty Bolaños.
16: This is the
27: Go New York, go New York, go.
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12: Five. But it's still a 3-1 Hurricanes lead. Looking to go up 3-2, going back to Vegas for game 6 in the Stanley Cup final. Again, second period goals from Andrei Svechnikov, Sebastian Aho have given the Hurricanes this 2-goal lead. And I'm starting to get a little bit nervous. Not Nick's nervous, but just a little bit. Cause Nick's nervous. That's different. Like Nick's nervous. Like the little nervous.
15: There's orders.
12: Okay.
15: Yeah,
12: so
15: yeah,
12: far.
15: Yeah. Yeah. No, there's degrees of certainty. It's like, you know, the different layers. If you've got a 7-layer dip, some of them you like more than others.
12: 7-layer dip.
15: We could probably send someone to find one.
12: But here's the thing. I gotta be honest. I'll give you a hot take. 7-layer dip. Only 4 or 5 of the layers are really good.
15: No, that was what I mean. Like trying to say, right? Like some of it, it's like, all right, that's okay, yeah. But I really got to get to that.
12: Beans, though. Get rid of the beans and a 7-layer dip. Like, I mean, it's like the more relief pitchers you bring into a game, the more likely you are to find the guy. It's not his day. The more stuff, the more layers you put in a bean dip, the more likely you are to find something that's not very good. And like I say, 4 or 5 of the layers. I go 4 or 5, but the bean layer out right away. Bean layer out right away. Cheese, yes. Sour cream,
15: see,
12: yes.
15: See, the bean, it depends how, because that's usually where they try to make up with volume, because it's a little cheaper. So the bean layer is usually way too thick. So it overtakes everything else.
12: Yeah.
15: We also have a FIFA World Cup game in progress.
12: Tyshirt's bet. Tyshirt, did you bet this game? Did you bet Korea?
16: Yes, I did.
12: You did? Okay, very good.
16: All I don't right, know why.
12: Good. Yeah, why?
16: They're a sleeper in this group.
12: Wow.
15: Son.
12: Okay.
15: All
16: because
15: right.
16: Most people are looking north to the border. I'm not.
12: Okay. All right. That's a hot take right there.
16: Thank you.
12: Hot take. We'll give you our big World Cup preview coming up in a few minutes. Talk about Team USA and some teams. I'll give you my pick to surprise in the World Cup.
16: Give me it now.
12: No.
16: Give me a tease.
12: No. I'll give you a tease. This team kind of reminds me of what it was like when Steph Curry played for Davidson and they made the run all the way to the Final Four, Steph Curry's last year at Davidson.
16: Wow.
12: That's kind of what I can see this team doing. Because of one player and one player only, I can see it happening.
16: Wow.
12: All right. But, coming off of game 4, right? All the heroics of game 4, now looking ahead to game 5 and beyond in the NBA Finals, the Knicks have a chance to clinch. I just keep thinking of Rick Bucher's words with us last night. It's not a matter of if, but when the Knicks win the championship. And I said, did you ever think you'd ever say that? He goes, nope, never did. Never thought I'd ever say that on your show or any other show.
15: I didn't really even think he'd commit to it even last night. Like, especially the way these games have gone, right?
12: No,
15: again,
12: it's
15: been madness.
12: But after seeing the video out today, you know, it's another day where here is a questionable video of Victor Wembanyama. We go from the push down of Jalen Brunson a couple of days ago that did not get ruled a flagrant foul. It's like, okay, NBA, what are we doing? Then you saw the video today of what happened when Wemby makes a run at OG Anunoby, who is guarding the ball on the perimeter, and the big leap and the kick
14: that just
15: leap, kick, stomp, that, whatever that was.
14: Yeah, that lands him right in front of OG Anunoby. It looks like he's kicking right for his knee, but he lands right in front of OG. And if OG had moved, or if the play had moved a little bit, like that kick is getting to OG's knee, and who knows what kind of injury that is. Like, that's a really dangerous play. Now, I'm not going to sit here and say, oh, Wemby was going after his ACL. Was Wemby maybe looking to make a statement and maybe make a big thud in front of Wemby, in front of OG, or do something to maybe get in his head for the rest of the game? I'm going to be out here setting picks, right? Like, I can see that, but that's still a really dangerous play because you don't know what's going to happen. You don't know if the ball's going to dribble, what OG is going to do defensively. I'm going to see the guy coming, try to move, and all of a sudden now he's got a torn ACL and his knee is ruined, right? The NBA has a Wemby problem, and they can't ignore it. And the problem is Wemby plays dirty, right? And for a guy that they want to be the face of the league, we've now seen more than enough evidence that Wemby likes to play dirty. You go all the way back, and I'm just not talking about the Knicks. You go back in other series, Wemby plays over the line. Now, I get it. He's 21, and he's trying to assert his territory, and teams have to be physical with him. I get that. But there are these over-the-line plays that Wemby commits that the NBA has turned the other eye at, turned their a blind eye to, and said, yeah, no, we're not going to do that. We're not going to do that. I can't believe they gave Wemby the flagrant last night in the middle of the game. But you know, I'm actually glad they did, because the Knicks outscored him 55-25 and won the game. But the NBA's got a Wemby problem, because he's a guy that they have said he's the chosen one. He is the face of the league, and you see the ratings on television, highest rated NBA finals in nearly 20 years. You have the Knicks, you have Wemby. It's a great formula. But the NBA can't sit here and continue to protect Wemby and his dirty play. They're going to have to come down, and if he commits a flagrant foul, they have to call him on it, right? He's one flagrant away from being suspended for a game. If I'm Wemby right now, I feel like I have carte blanche to do whatever the hell I want to, because you're not going to kick me out of a finals game. But the NBA's got a problem, because Wemby is a dirty player. And there's protecting yourself, and there's being physical, and there's going out of your way for plays. If it was a case where all the dirtiness with Wemby is coming from being down low with Karl Anthony Towns, let's just say, and there's elbowing and there's pushing and shoving, I would say, well, you know what? That's physical play. And you call it however you see it, flagrants. But these are now plays now, the last two. This is him going out of his way to kick really weirdly at OG Anunoby's knee, or near, or that could have been an injury. This is him shoving Jalen Brunson to the ground, where he does, that's not a thing that, hey, I have to do this. This is not part of physical play underneath. This is him going out of his way to do something physical. And you want to go back throughout the playoffs and look at all the questionable Wemby plays. They're not, I'm tied up with a guy down low. This is, I'm going out of, to make a run at Alex Caruso, who's standing there because I don't like the fact that he's getting in my face. He's guarding me so low. Like, you go back, the NBA has a Wemby problem, and they can't let him continue. As much as they want to be the face of the league, they can't let this continue.
15: No, it's tough, because you take the full supercut, and it's generally, at least to my estimation, a lot of it is retaliatory, but it's like the delayed gratification of, all right, wait for it, wait, now I'm going to do it, as opposed to, all right, as you say, let's go back and forth. You've got those big battles with Cat for position, or he and Mitchell Robinson getting after it. Go back to the Minnesota, back and forth with Reed, right? And getting him up in the throat and everything else. I mean, we've seen the retaliatory side of it. Even yesterday, right? If he'd gone and taken an elbow to Alvarado, you could have said, okay, it makes sense. Because there were a couple of times where Alvarado got a little questionable in terms of going at his knees. You go back to game three, might have been an end of game two, but there was the video of kind of a stumbling Jalen Brunson, who does the, all right, I'm kind of faking like you're a lineman. I'm faking, I'm blocking down, and I give you a free rein, and then I cut back and pop you, to where he gets into Wemby's knee and thigh area, to where it's like, all right, that one didn't look great, right? Like, there's little moments, but then his retaliations are huge and amplified, and he's coming with a bunch of force. And now we're looking at a number of these big plays. The Brunson one where he shoved him. All right. How that's not at least a foul in the moment still remains one of the dumber things we've seen in these NBA playoffs, which are full of bad officiating moments, blunders, omissions, etc. But yeah, this has been the go back to the regular season. There's a super cut. You got all these playoff moments. And if nothing else, he's got to be smarter about it, because some teams will enable and employ an enforcer going forward. You really haven't seen that, right? You get the adjutant. You mentioned Caruso. I mentioned Alvarado.
14: Alvarado fouled him like 11 times last
15: night. But he's getting in at, like, he's trying to establish that he's basically running into his legs.
14: Yeah.
15: Right? And kind of diving down low to cut his leg. It's like, all right, is it dirty? No. But you're a gnat, and you've now, and that's not been called until the, what, 7th, 8th, 11th time?
14: Mm-hmm.
15: Like, that's another thing where an official's got to be like, all right, he's not really boxing him out at this point. he's just trying to run into him and create a problem. And look, that's going to be the strategy. You've realized he will retaliate, right? We watched it with Jokic in their series with Minnesota very early on.
14: Yeah,
15: right?
14: And the thing
15: where he's normally pretty even-tempered, and yeah, he started to lose it. But Wemby's goes that plus.
14: And Jokic has always kind of been a right-up-to-the-line, clean, dirty player. Like, there's lots of times where I see him, he sticks that foot under.
15: Oh, yeah, sure.
14: That should be a flake, because the NBA seems to be looking for that now. You stick your foot under the landing spot. Like, Jokic has done that for a long time. And he's always been right at the line. But this is where, like the league has never really had to deal with the fact where your most marketable and biggest player plays dirty and over the line, right? Like from Jordan to Kobe and LeBron and Duncan, and you've never had a guy that's been, hey, I'll play this way, but man, am I going to give you some dirty highlights that I could earn a flagrant foul to? Like, I get that it's new for the NBA, and that's why they have a problem, because so far it's been, we're going to protect Wemby as much as we can. Now they put themselves in a corner, because now it's one big play in game five that has been a typical Wemby play, because look, we know the guy likes to play dirty. Like, are they going to have the guts to say that's a flagrant and you're done for the next game? Like, they sort of have to, or they're going to lose all credibility because it's too public now. Everybody sees what Wemby does away from the ball on these plays. Now, it's not where, oh, this happened and gets lost in the game. This is now stuff that becomes front and center topics the next day.
15: I appreciate you. Just remember, it's Adam Silver. So you got that. And the other is that you're looking at, you got your makeup call, because that thing with Robinson, was that really a flagrant in the grand scheme of things?
14: Yeah.
15: No, but it was.
14: But he got his arm up, and that's why they had to give it to Wemby.
15: But he's kind of the,
14: Robinson had his arm up going in, so they called it. Okay, great. So when Wemby did it to Cat, okay, well, Cat, we kind of
15: catching him on the chin.
14: Okay, but now now look at this. He is forcing your hand, and I guarantee you, if you're Wemby, you are thinking, I am bulletproof, man. There is no way they're going to suspend. I'm the best player in the bleeping game. They're not going to suspend me for a game.
15: Well,
14: but the NBA has got to have the guts if he gives you an over-the-line play, and I am sure he will, because he does it every game.
15: Well, maybe like the Iron Sheik, the late great Iron Sheik taught us, and no, I'm not going to say blank this, blank that. We can, but one of those things.
14: Because that is the Iron Sheik.
15: No, absolutely. Yeah. Back and forths with him on Twitter before his passing were legendary. But the idea of sometimes you just need to be humbled. For Wembanyama, we joked about it in the moment, right? He was doing the point to the head on Mitchell Robinson and all of that stuff. And then maybe having that lead evaporate, then having a dope throw an egg at him, might be enough to make him realize, you know what? You're not quite there just yet.
14: Exit Abata Fresca, exit Swollen Dome, the Jason Smith Show with my best friend, Mike Harmon. Again, big problems. NBA's got a big Wemby problem. 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
15: Did you really try to throw and sneak a Pat Riley pass?
16: I did. You like that?
15: That
16: right?
15: was pretty good.
16: Right?
15: Yeah, one of the great quotes.
16: And TJ trying to sneak that pass you like Andrei Svechnikov just snuck another puck by Carter Hart to go up 4-1. Monsi Bolaños has that and more in What's Trending. Monsi.
17: That's right. Andrei Svechnikov. Did I say that right?
16: Yes, you did.
17: All right.
16: You got it right.
17: That's right. Hurricanes have a 4-1 lead over the Golden Knights with about 7 minutes to go in the third period. This is game five of the Stanley Cup final. The series is tied at 2-2, but it's been all Hurricanes since the second period. There will be game six, just so everyone knows, would be on Sunday. The World Cup is underway. In fact, it's the second match of the day. Everything started with Mexico defeating South Africa 2-0 in Group A. It was the opening match of the 2026 World Cup. 37 minutes in, and South Korea and Czechia are still scoreless in this one. USA does take on Paraguay tomorrow, Friday. When it comes to Major League Baseball, all the games have wrapped up. The Orioles defeated the Mariners at home 7-5. Dodgers took down the Pirates 8-6. Something to keep an eye on. Shohei Ohtani, he left the game in the seventh inning with left knee inflammation. He also did hit a home run, his 13th of the season in the win. The Cubs outscored the Rockies 9-3. Rangers doubled up on the Royals 4-2. Mets, they won, Jason. All your teams are winning.
16: I know. It's all coming up, Mets. It's all coming up Smith right now.
17: They edged the Cardinals 5-4. Tigers and Twins, it was all Detroit. They shut the Twins out 11-0. Marlins shut out the Diamondbacks 2-0. The Braves and the White Sox. Mike Harmon, your White Sox, they didn't get to play today because of inclement weather.
15: Oh, so it's awful.
17: I know. It was, when you see, like, the weather, and then when they don't just cancel it right away, you're like, why? What are we waiting for? Because they were waiting. There was on a rain delay for a minute.
15: Well, because you're selling concessions.
17: Sure.
15: And beers.
17: Sure. You're right.
15: Those bars open as long as you can.
17: You're right. I just, as somebody who doesn't understand that type of weather, you know what I'm saying? Being from LA, like, I would not be there probably in that weather.
15: Little brother sat in the airport for 4 hours waiting out a flight out here last night. He arrived at 2 a.m.
17: But he made it. He made it. In the WNBA, Paige Bueckers is 31 points. The Wings are crushing the Mercury 75-56 with 7 minutes to go in the fourth quarter. Aces and the Fire are tied at 33, also 7 minutes to go in the second quarter. Caitlin Clark had 32 points, 7 rebounds and 10 assists as the Fever defeated the Sky in overtime 114-106. Brianna Stewart with a double-double for the Liberty, 19 points, 11 rebounds, and the Liberty beat the Dream 104-90. NFL news? Why not? The Panthers and wide receiver Jalen Coker agreed to terms on a 3-year extension worth $35 million with incentives up to $41 million. And Denver Broncos gave head coach Sean Payton a new 5-year deal that goes through the 2030 season. And lastly, back to the Knicks. New York City declared June 11th, 2026 as OG Anunoby Appreciation Day.
16: Forever. Every day in New York City is OG Anunoby Appreciation Day.
17: Well, officially June 11th, okay?
16: Okay, that's fine.
17: Manhattan Borough President showed that he signed the proclamation for
16: nice.
17: It. So
16: yeah.
17: It's official.
16: And it just says OG.
17: OG.
16: It just says OG.
17: What's his real name?
16: OG, the original gangster.
17: That's not it.
16: That's what I would tell people.
17: I can't say his name.
16: No, it's Ogugwa Anunoby Jr.
17: Ogugwa.
15: Junior.
16: Junior. Yes,
17: don't forget the junior. Ogugwa.
16: So he's really OGJ.
17: OGJ.
16: Yeah. He could have been OJ, but I don't think you wanted that one.
17: Nobody wants that one. Yeah. Nobody. Yeah.
16: So you're all good.
17: Yeah.
16: What? Harmon's looking at me like, what?
17: Harmon, you want to be OJ?
15: Yeah, we could take it over. Why not?
18: That's USC legend.
16: Sorry, Brandon. Yes, USC legend. OJ Simpson.
18: Every time I go to the games, they still wear the jerseys.
16: Number one jersey.
15: Yeah. It's not Lendale White's jersey that they're wearing. You sure?
18: Reggie Bushes. Some Lendale White's, but right, then it's mostly OJ Simpson. Though.
15: Okay. All right. Yeah. Very good. Okay.
17: Okay.
16: All right. Thank you very much, Monty.
17: Okay. Bye.
16: All right. Jason Smith, Mike Harmon, live from the Fox Sports Radio studios. Hey guys, we need to talk. 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Well, coming up next, we will preview the World Cup for the United States. Is it glass half full? Is it glass half empty? Or could the U.S. World Cup team have a lot in common with the Knicks?
15: Oh, boy.
16: We'll tell you how that's entirely possible coming up next right here. 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
15: 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Goals, okay, never play this song again.
8: How dare you?
15: Never play this song
8: this
15: again.
8: This is the FIFA official playlist.
15: I'm sorry, no, no.
8: You don't like Lisa?
15: There's too many of the same words being said over and over again. I'm
8: what?
15: Sorry, you can't do that.
8: Really?
15: No, you can't do that.
8: You like the Knicks song where they say Knicks over and over.
15: Yeah. No, they say go New York, go.
8: And they say Knicks.
15: No, not quite like that. And then they threaten to burn things down. That's the remix that I heard.
8: Yeah, what are they going to do when they burn the city down?
15: You look what they're doing now when they're only up 3-1. Imagine what's going to happen. It's not good, Bob.
8: Jason, not impressed by your team throwing stuff at Wemby, by the way.
15: Not my team.
8: That is your team.
15: Not my team. Okay, but it's not like the Knicks players were doing it.
8: That's part of the team.
15: Okay, no, it's not
8: all in one.
15: It's not like Brunson was outside and throwing.
8: No.
15: I mean, because even if you got the cousin that you don't really associate with.
8: Mm.
15: Still your cousin. Yeah, but it's not the fans aren't Knicks.
9: You know,
15: the
9: crazy uncle. I mean, just keep going on with the analogy. Everybody's got one. They're all nodding, going, I got one of those. Yeah, all of you at home, you're doing the same thing. It's like, oh yeah, that guy.
15: When we talked about the NBA playoffs, coming into the playoffs, and we talked about the Knicks, and I said they hadn't been trending well, but hey, defensively, they've been really good. They're figuring things out offensively. And the one thing, what did I say before the playoffs even started? The Knicks have been through a lot in the last couple of years, playoff wise. And the fact that they didn't put it together, but they were playing very well defensively last month, which was a really big deal that no one really talked about, is that maybe the Knicks were just waiting for the playoffs to start. And it took them a couple of games. Clearly, you know, against the Hawks,
9: get that guy out on a rail. Mike Brown stinks.
15: Maybe they just needed to play the younger team instead of the older team, right? But I said that could be the case because with a lot of teams that have been through the playoff wars, yeah, the regular season isn't quite going to be what you think it's going to be. But when the playoffs come, we're flipping that switch. And that's kind of where I come down right now on Team USA for the World Cup. Is that there's not been a lot over the course of the past year since Pochettino's taken over and our first game tomorrow night. There's not been a lot that tells you, oh, hey, we're ready to make a big run. But we're in an easy group, and if we win the group, we'll have an easy round of 16 match, and you're thinking, okay, quarterfinals, this could be a big run. Mm-hmm. There's not been a lot out there to show you that, oh, hey, we're really putting it together. However, the last couple of friendlies they've played, you know, I get why they played them, and they look pretty good last, outside of a couple of brain cramps, they've looked pretty good. And I like the fact that Pochettino was playing these friendlies real close to the World Cup because this team that he picked hasn't had a lot of time to play together. And especially the fact that I'm going to pick, you know, basically 17 defenders, one midfielder. I mean, okay, if something happens in midfield, we're screwed because he didn't pick enough, but they needed time to play together. I like what I saw the last couple of games, and there's maybe a little bit of, you know, maybe they're just waiting for the actual competition to start, and Team USA has a little bit more up their sleeve, right? This is supposed to be when the golden generation comes through, and this is Pulisic going to lead the United States as far as they can. They do have a lot of talent,
5: They have not put it together. We have not had a lot of positive stories about the USMNT over the last couple of years, but I'm willing to hold, throw it out there that maybe this is just they're waiting for the tournament to start, because the rest of it is Pochettino feels like I'm just here as an advisor and I'm beating it back to Europe as soon as the World Cup is over. And, you know, who knows what the future is going to be? We have a Berhalter and Arena both on the team. Mm-hmm. How can that go wrong? But again, I'm willing to throw it open that maybe this is just they need to play and they're going to show us something. So I feel much more optimistic than I think I have the right to be for Team USA.
15: Well, but that's it. We look at with the group stage. You got an expanded field opportunity knocked. There is that large divide. Squad, what, 13 guys back. Pulisic, we've been waiting on it forever. Like, you've seen him shine in different competitions. And here, I think he's, what, one goal from tying Wijnaldum for second all-time for U.S. men's national team. You and I have been doing this long enough where we were looking at the physique and the power of Jozy Altidore was going to be that guy to run through. Now he couldn't stay healthy. Hammy's got him. With this squad, I think the best thing we can say about it and the most exciting part is that there's not been a lot of noise around this team, right? The selection process, a little odd, right? The way you're going through, it's like, all right, you got an email and that's it. You're either in or you're out. But if that's the weirdest and most contentious piece of the process, I think we're doing okay. Remember, we were 4 years ago talking about guys fighting. You mentioned the two surnames there. It's like, no, you, and all of these things. If the worst that swirling is, hey, this guy might be in for a massive transfer fee in his league if this breaks, right? It's like, okay, I don't care, because that means the U.S. won.
9: Yeah.
15: Right?
9: Yeah.
15: Or they've performed well. Like, all of that's great. You can fight the European clubs about that all you want. Here, it's the, if you can get a little bit of run, and certainly the group sets up nicely starting tomorrow with Paraguay.
5: Yeah. I mean, look, look, when you host the World Cup, you get an easy draw.
9: Sure.
5: That's how it goes, right? I love getting being the beneficiary of something that everybody else has been the beneficiary of over the course of the time, the World Cup. And as long as they win the group, the Elite Eight, this quarterfinal round should be there. We should get now not winning and suddenly that round of 16 game becomes a lot more difficult.
15: Sure.
5: So, but again, I've not seen so much to be so high on this team. It's not like I've seen them trend, but yes, the quiet has been good. And again, maybe they're the Knicks. We just need the games to start and we're going to show you, because that's clearly what the Knicks, they needed the games to start and they were going to show us exactly what they were. And this is what we've seen.
15: Pretty excited to see it. 50-1 to win it all, plus 138 to win the group.
5: I'll give you a big World Cup bold prediction. We got more on the NBA Finals coming up next. We are going back to Game 6 in Vegas with the Hurricanes, a chance to win the Cup. They close it out over the Golden Knights 4-2. We got more on this next.
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19: Is it true that the Tigers can't afford to keep the ace of their pitching staff, Tarek Skubal, and that Major League Baseball desperately needs a salary cap because of these type moves? It is pure gadzookery is the word I will use. Detroit, first of all, is not a small market, right? And they're not some kind of victim of the system trying to hold the man down. That's not true at all. They are small ambition in terms of operations, what they are. That's what I would say. Listen, they were expected to be a contender. They had a playoff run last year in Detroit. They were expected. We all know the story. You like baseball. The Tigers are supposed to be pretty good this year. They got that cheating a-hole manager on that team, and they're ready to take off, all right, and contender for the World Series. And here we sit.
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23: Hey, Aaron Rodgers and Joe Burrow and Lamar Jackson are having a farewell Myles Garrett party. Even if you get 2 years of Myles Garrett over 20 sacks. Like, the Rams, and this is what they do better than anybody in the league, is the Rams reload on the fly, and it never hurts them. They never pay the piper. They always figure out, we get a guy for a couple of years, and then we move on. We're never stuck. We draft well enough. 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Like, the Rams, wait, look, they do business better than anybody in the NFL. We put out a video on that. Congratulations to everybody else who I heard talking about it following us putting out the video.
9: Well, you're welcome. 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
23: I wish everybody did business like the Rams. And they have gone from, hey, they're one of the Super Bowl favorites, and now they're the Super Bowl favorite. You added the best defensive player in the NFL.
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28: 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Carolina, 4-2 winners in game 5. 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And we will talk to you in Sin City. 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
27: 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The World Cup continues right now. Group stage, Group A, in South Korea and Czechia are scoreless at halftime. Earlier today, out of Group A, Mexico defeated South Africa 2-0. In the WNBA, Paige Beckers with 31 points as the Wings outscored the Mercury 85-70. Right now at halftime, it's the Aces who lead the Fire 56-50. In baseball, Dodgers outscored the Pirates 8-6, and the Orioles topped the Mariners 7-5. I'm Antti Bolaños.
10: It's Jason Smith.
30: Yes, I am Jason Smith.
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30: My best friend, Mike Harmon.
10: Mike Harmon.
30: Yeah. I like that guy.
31: Also honest enough to tell you when you're an idiot.
30: You're an idiot.
10: When things get rough.
31: The darkness.
10: There he is.
31: I just muted you.
10: When the Knicks collapse.
31: We're a family. We offer encouragement, support.
10: When the Jets blow it.
31: That's it, buddy.
10: When the Mets rip Jason's heart out.
31: You are a fractured man. sitting next to me.
9: Yeah. Find someone to give you a hug.
25: Mike Harmon is ready. My best
31: friend. And the Mets are never going to change.
0: Oh, wow.
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9: So a little bit of a different take on the Spurs collapse in Game 4. Coming up in a minute, right? Little bit of a different take because I think things are a little bit simpler than people want to make it out to be after last night. Right? Everybody's going through all the Zapruder film. Oh, they did this and this and this. And I think it's a lot simpler than what's being said.
0: Okay, we did the Zapruder film live and in living color last night.
9: No, specific place. I just mean overall, you're seeing a lot of this and this and this and this.
0: Oh, sure,
9: and this
0: broad
9: and this.
0: Brush.
9: But I'll give you a big bold prediction for the World Cup. I'll
0: okay,
9: give you
0: go
9: a
0: ahead.
9: Surprise semifinal team.
0: Okay.
9: A surprise semifinal team. And it's weird, but I'm basing this around one player and the draw is okay. I don't know that they'll win their group because it's a tough draw to win the group.
0: I think we're on the same page.
9: I am going to go in with a run kind of reminiscent of Steph Curry at Davidson.
0: Mm-hmm.
9: If you remember when he made that big run to the Elite Eight, almost got to the Final Four all by himself, put himself on the market, or on the map of, wait, Steph Curry could be one of the next great players in the NBA. And, you know, seven teams decided, no, we don't want that guy. I can see this kind of surprise run simply because he is the best player in the world at his position. He is unstoppable. And you hear a lot of talk about the United States being, this is the generational time for them. It's the same thing for them, but give me Erling Haaland and Norway to make a run to the semifinals. He is the best striker in the world.
0: We spent way too much time together on these airwaves.
9: There's a lot of soccer fans that are nodding head going, yes, because he's 6'5", 210, he's unstoppable. Right. He's not what you expect. This, like, you hear about scorers and strikers, you expect to see the fast, you know, to see the guys like Messi and Ronaldo. No. This guy is, he is an absolute tank. And the last few years for Man City, he has been phenomenal. He gets the world stage now, really for the first time since becoming the best striker in the world. And it's going to be fun to watch him. He will be one of the big stars that grabs the average soccer fan, the average United States fan going, who is this guy? Showing up, you know, like Ivan Drago, because he looks like a bad guy, right? You just see him and go, oh, he's the bad guy, right? He looks like a bad guy. He's the best striker in the world. He scores a goal a game.
0: Yeah.
9: That's basically what he does, right? If you want to look back and say, when did you see someone last do this? Remember when Zlatan was in, the MLS and he scored a goal a game for the LA Galaxy? You know, he was 38 then doing it. But this is what Haaland does, the best competition in the world. Give me Norway as a surprise semifinal team.
0: It's funny because I don't sleep much as we've well established on this show. But there's nothing I love more than early morning EPL and watching that guy go to work. Cause it makes no sense, right? It's like when you've got that commanding of physical presence that you find that much space to operate on set plays, that you find that much space to operate. How he's not checked by two guys, right? Things like that. And you just watch him go to work and it's a marvel. Now they're in the same group as France. So as you,
9: that's what I mean,
0: to,
9: I don't know that they're going to win
0: their
9: group.
0: That is not the best. They're plus 275 just to win their group.
9: Yeah.
0: So you're already in plus territory, anywhere from 33 to 50 to one, depending on where you're shopping. But it's also that generational thing to pull it back a little bit more. Norway hasn't qualified since 98.
9: Yeah. It's been a minute.
0: They've never reached beyond the round of 16, but you have that singular athlete that it's the, all right, let's watch him go to work. Kind of like everybody wants to watch Yamal here in the United States. It's Pulisic. Haaland is just, we use the term the alien for Wembanyama and he's embraced it. you watch Holland go to work, it's the same damn thing. Like, it, I don't know that there's a better one-to-one than the two of those guys in their respective sports of how they can take over.
23: And I'm also not just saying this because he was at Game 5 of the Stanley Cup Final tonight.
0: No, that helps.
23: Yeah. They don't play till Tuesday, and this is where their training camp is set up. So, yeah, him and some teammates taking him. Like, oh, that's pretty cool. There's Erling Haaland there. No. I mean, again, you'll see why. He is the best striker in the world. He's different from anything you have seen. And if look, soccer fans know because they've seen the guy. He's 25 years old. This is when he's going to be at his best. You know, this World Cup maybe is next, but right now at 25, I mean, he is absolutely unstoppable. Norway's walking around going, finally, we just happened to have a guy. Oh, this is awesome.
0: That guy that breaks through. I love their photo shoot. You're right. Here's the warship and all of that. And then the little video with him and Channing Tatum dressed up in as a Norseman.
23: Yeah. Oh, yeah.
0: So,
23: yeah,
0: I mean,
23: yeah.
0: It's having some fun there. By the way, 24 Jump Street.
23: Yeah. Yeah, well, I mean,
0: we waited so long, we had to skip one.
23: I mean, at some point, Channing Tatum's got, okay, I've done a lot of movies now. I don't know that I'm getting in anything unless I go back and have a hit.
0: How do they so not let, have let me a go back and have a big hit? How did that not just get greenlit and pushed?
23: I gotta be, I don't know why Roofman didn't become a bigger, hit. Cause Roofman was fantastic.
0: That's available on streaming. Yeah. I've watched it probably three times. Dinklage.
23: Yeah, oh, sure. But I mean, like,
0: Kirsten Dunst, I mean, it was a good movie.
23: You can see with Chet, it's like, okay, I really need a big hit because I want to keep, you know, headlining most. So let me go back and do 24 Jump Street. You'll get 25 Jump Street. You know, they all want to see the money. You make us money, we'll give you another
0: four. Can they actually make all those movies that they did at the end of the sequel?
23: That would be something.
0: Now they're in medical school.
23: Yeah.
0: It's a good bit. It's a good bit. Very excited. My daughter's group chat evidently exploded as soon as that started hitting the timelines earlier today.
23: 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DraftKings, the crown is yours. So we got Mark Stein coming up in a few minutes. We look back at Game 4 and Game 5 of the NBA Finals. But let me just... I can take everything that went wrong with the Spurs last night.
0: You can show me the world?
23: And I can put, yes, shining, shimmering, splendid.
0: Very good.
23: Pebo. So many people had a lot of different reasons what happened to the Spurs last night, blowing a 29-point lead in the second half. And we pointed to a couple of specific things, like you want to talk what ground zero, what patient zero was, what the inflection point was, Wemby getting the flagrant call, the Knicks go on a 55-25 run the rest of the game and they win, right? We talk about De'Aaron Fox's play at the end of the game, right? We even mentioned Karl-Anthony Towns tipping that ball at the end, that could have been a layup for Steph Castle if he catches it clean, right? Those plays definitely, but it's more than that. It's, you know, oh, Steph Castle, he didn't really step out of bounds. Okay, I get that, but it's a 29-point lead that you blew. This wasn't a back and forth game where, oh, hey, they blew a call.
0: Yeah, that's a nice lead, little, right? Just hanging down the wall. I mean, but.
23: And a 29-point lead. And to, in its totality, I guarantee you, and again, people haven't talked about this today, but I'll tell you exactly what it was is, you know, cause I went back and watched a lot of the game today and seeing the second half and seeing how it went out. And when we talked to Rick Bucher last night, he said, you know, the Spurs just kept thinking they were going to hit threes, right? Mm-hmm. They kept thinking it was going to go.

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1: I'm standing up in the studio. It's more
0: than just a crush. So, the last 24 hours, I would say, coming off of Game 4 of the NBA Finals, belong to Knicks fans. And
2: Most of them.
0: The different things they've said or did that brought headlines, both good and bad.
2: Yeah.
0: Right? Now, obviously, look, no place for throwing eggs at Wemby, which was ridiculous. But honestly, I want to say, not to excuse the Knicks fans, obviously, you can't do that. There's no other way to get them to the hotel. There's no underground park. There's no great place to pull in. You can't pull the bus around so they can exit on the sidewalk side of the bus, so they don't have to exit towards the fans and around into the... Really, there's no other way to get into the hotel?
2: You
0: really?
2: And I have spent time wandering around New York, and look, in your college days and post-college days, maybe about the time that trash is being picked up and deliveries are being made to hotels and businesses, right? The freshly laundered tablecloths or whatever else. There's plenty of ways to get your sundry items in and for the trucks to come in and get all the way down. I kind of imagine you'd be able to get a bus down there, too, if you really wanted to.
0: Was it a New York bus driver going, hey, watch what I do here. I'm going to make sure Wemby's got a face to people when he gets out. Watch this. Yeah. Hey, flagrant foul guy. Hey, come on, bus is stopping. Let's get out of here. Really? You couldn't find a better way? You couldn't pull up just the other way?
2: Yeah, because it's not an NBA production like when they show up.
0: Yeah.
2: Here they are with their fashion. No, they're going back to the hotel. And all these guys are feet away. And you're lucky, and obviously it didn't happen, but yet the fact that you have to say, I'm glad it's just an egg, is a really sad.
0: Yeah, I know. No place space for it, right? But the best part of Knicks fans, and this was my favorite video, and I can't get over it because this was the purity of celebrating. This is Knicks fans who just wanted to celebrate something. And this video making the rounds today, this from the Upper East Side. I believe it was near where Columbia, near the Columbia campus, where there's hundreds of fans spilling on the street because there were watch parties all over the city last night. And the fans just wanted to cheer about something, right? They're yelling about the Knicks and everything else. And a big UPS truck. And props to UPS delivering late, right?
2: Like it's, all you know, night, it's every night. Look, it is the city that never sleeps. Yeah. Evidently, UPS doesn't either.
0: The city never sleeps. Got to slip you an Ambien, New York. So UPS truck pulls up, and you think I'm gonna say, "Oh my goodness, what happened?" No, the fans just see this UPS truck pull up, and they start giving the UPS truck chants like MVP chants. Like they chant MVP for Brunson in the Garden. Here's audio. Here's the fans because a UPS truck pulls up. This is what they started chanting. UPS! UPS! UPS! They're just chanting UPS. And they're going into the UPS truck to shake hands with the driver. UPS! UPS! UPS! The driver just puts out his hand. He's shaking his hand. Hey, I'm cheering the UPS driver. I'm so excited at this comeback. Here's a big truck. Hey, guy driving a big truck. Yeah, guy driving a truck. Like, that's the celebration they wanted
2: to
0: have.
2: You're drunk. You're riding the lightning. You are going to celebrate any damn thing that comes through. That's brilliant. I love the fact that the UPS drivers were out there. Amazon drivers probably out and about as well. They might have gotten the same reaction. But in this case, the UPS driver is the hero.
0: He's the
2: hero. I'm glad it's just handshakes and kisses and, hey, good luck.
0: He's not the hero we asked for, but he's the hero we needed. The guy that I'm just pulling up in a UPS truck. UPS! Yeah! UPS!
2: But don't UPS. You want that moment before it becomes that when he sees the throng of people going, ah, crap.
0: Now, I do think this. If it was a DHL truck, they would have done the same thing. Right.
2: Sure. Well, yeah.
0: But if it was something like, 1-800 flowers, like would they have done 1-800 flowers? No, they would have done that. But because you could do a UPS chant like MVP, they're chanting for UPS.
2: Well, the flowers just start going flowers, Daryl. Oh.
0: DHL. All right, we can do that. Yeah.
2: That's the most attention DHL's gotten in a while.
0: Yeah, is they even around? I'm just thinking of delivery things that you could have done a UPS MVP chant to.
2: International mail, I seem to get DHL.
0: Okay. Like, what if it was FedEx?
2: When I made deals overseas for cards or whatever.
0: Would fans have done FedEx, would they have done that? Like, I don't know, but you.
2: It seems like they were in regardless of the bit, though.
0: I mean, that's a great, I'm just gonna cheer anything. I'm gonna cheer anything that shows.
2: U.S. Mail! U.S. Mail! I mean, come on. They need that attaboy.
0: Exit up out of Fresca X and Swollen Dome, the Jason Smith Show with my best friend, Mike Harmon.
3: That is not John Cena.
0: No, it's Mike Harmon. M-I-K-E-H-A-R-M-O-N. Coming up next, going into game five, whether the NBA realizes it or not, they have a huge Wemby problem. That's next. Jason and Mike. Fox.
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9: 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And you got these draft picks in OKC. 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
12: Kyler Murray was dumped because he wasn't good. 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
14: Now, whether or not, whatever his politics are, you can tell that Jackson Dart understands what happened when he introduced President Trump. 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
10: And here's what you need to know.
15: The Carolina Hurricanes are one win away from their first Stanley Cup since 2006 after defeating the Golden Knights 4-2 in Game 5. Canes captain Jordan Staal scored his sixth goal of the Stanley Cup final. Game 6 will be on Sunday. At the FIFA World Cup, out of Group A, South Korea took the lead in the 80th minute and held on to defeat Czechia 2-1. Earlier on Thursday, Mexico defeated South Africa 2-0. The USA will be taking on Paraguay on Friday at 9 Eastern, and you can catch all the action on Fox TV. In baseball, Dodgers defeated the Pirates 8-6. Shohei Ohtani hit his 13th home run of the season, but left the game in the 7th inning due to left knee inflammation. Manager Dave Roberts said his level of concern with Ohtani is not high and that he could return to the lineup on Friday against the Chicago White Sox. In the NFL, the Panthers and wide receiver Jalen Coker agreed to terms on a 3-year extension. I'm Ansi Bolaños.
10: Get ready for this. Come on, you're big with me. Roger. This is the Jason Smith Show with Mike Harmon.
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10: 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Here's Jason Smith.
0: Hello, welcome inside. Final hour tonight, the Jason Smith Show with my best friend, Mike Harmon. Whoa, why
4: the mustache? Sorry, I had to put the team down to play Korea.
0: Okay, well, actually, you know what? I'm glad you popped on, Alex Teicher.
4: Why is that?
0: We'll get to the big Wemby problem coming up in a minute, because the NBA's got a big Wemby problem. However, you've having a big night so far tonight.
4: Thank you.
0: Your South Korea squad won in the World Cup.
4: Thank you.
0: Right? You had a great one shining moment earlier in the show.
4: Thank you.
2: That was artistry right there.
0: So, you know, my wife does trivia once a week, and she sends all the good sports questions.
4: Okay.
0: Right? Now, this is for you specifically. I'm going to give you this specifically and see if you can figure it out.
4: Got the game show music ready. I'm ready.
0: All right. Very good. Here we go. What are the two teams? Okay. Sorry. Let me get better. In the NFL and the NHL, two teams share the same nickname. Who are those teams? So in other words, there's two NFL teams with the same nicknames as two teams in the NHL. Who are those teams?
4: Interesting.
0: Yeah, it's interesting.
4: So it's four teams total.
0: Four teams total. Two NFL teams, two NHL teams. That share the same nickname.
4: And the pairs are one NFL and one NHL.
0: One NFL team and one NHL team share a nickname, and another NFL team and NHL team share the same nickname.
4: Would one be the Stars? Dallas?
0: No.
4: Okay, hold on.
0: I'll give you a hint.
4: Hold on. Okay. I guess one more.
0: Okay.
4: It's your wife. It's you.
0: Yeah.
4: Jets.
0: Yes, very yes. Good. I was going to say, if you don't get one team, I'm going to hit you in the head with a ball peen hammer.
2: Now, the other team we've yelled about earlier tonight.
0: We've actually talked about them on the show tonight.
4: Okay. Is this the other one?
0: Yes. We actually talked about them on the show tonight.
4: Joke's on you. I listen to everything you say. Guess what it is then?
0: Who is it?
4: Panthers.
0: Yes! 18. Very good, my friend. Very good.
4: Thank you.
0: Very good.
14: Very good.
2: I'm still waiting for the South Korea game. I mean, I know he did the song.
0: He
2: teased a game.
0: Oh, yeah, yeah. We're going to do the...
4: I have one.
0: You have the South Korea game.
4: I have
0: one. Okay, we'll do that next.
4: I'm so excited.
0: We're going to talk about Wemby now, but we'll do it next.
4: Do we have to?
0: Yeah, Wemby's a big deal.
4: But he's going to leave a loser.
0: He's good. Wow.
4: It's 3-1.
0: You do listen to everything I say.
4: I do.
0: Yeah, there we go. Okay, very good.
2: Now you just need a one-liner about the French.
4: Oh.
0: French bread. French fries.
4: What?
0: French dressing.
4: Why do we call them French fries?
0: That was from Better Off Dead when the girl who lived next door was from France. And so she was invited over to John Cusack's house. And his mom said, I've made a meal to make our French friend feel at home. French bread. French dressing. French fries.
4: Wow.
0: That was the meal.
4: Why do we call them French fries?
0: Well, because that's where the fry originated from, was from France.
4: Really?
0: Yeah, yeah. There was a big potato, and what happened was they dropped it from the top of the Eiffel Tower.
4: Oh.
0: And it landed, and it split.
4: Wow.
0: In all of these different, you know, snippets of it, right? And it all bounced so far, it bounced into the Seine that was so dirty, because it was at the Olympics
4: right.
0: A couple of years ago.
2: Yeah.
0: It was so dirty, it actually... flash fried these bits of potatoes.
4: What?
0: So people were picking them out of the Seine and eating them, and this feels like they're really fried.
4: They're so good.
0: And they said, yes, we can only get these in France. French fries.
4: Wow.
0: So there you go. Yeah, yeah, yeah.
4: Interesting.
0: Yeah, yeah, yeah.
4: I also have my line.
0: French fries only a couple of years old.
4: Okay.
0: Yeah, yeah, yeah.
4: I have my line for Mike. It's my one liner.
2: Let's go.
4: Voulez-vous chez avec moi?
0: C'est soi. Yeah, okay, very good. Yes.
4: Gracias.
0: Do you know what that means?
4: Something I probably shouldn't say.
0: No, well, it is after 10 o'clock. They said it on Friends.
4: Did they?
2: They did.
0: Yeah, that was a very famous line where Monica kept saying it. They're going, don't you know what that means? I think actually Monty knows that. Was that what it was? Like she kept saying that in French, and they kept trying to say, "Do you know what that means?" It was the only French she knew.
15: Yeah, you're taking me. This is an old episode, like one of the early seasons. No,
0: well, there was 9 seasons,
15: but when
0: the season stopped in 2004.
15: But I'm
0: so
15: saying it's one of the early. I think it's one of the early seasons. So I'm like trying to. It sounds familiar, but I'm not there yet. And this is my favorite show. So I think it's one of the early seasons, which are the ones that are my least favorite.
0: Wow. Okay.
15: Yeah, I know.
0: See, I go the other way. I think the early seasons are the better seasons.
15: My best friend, who's a huge Friends fan, she likes the first seasons, and I like the later seasons.
0: Okay. All
15: yeah.
0: Right.
15: And we discuss this all the time.
2: Like
15: yeah.
2: When Ben right. shows up.
15: Like season right. one is not to me. It's not what Friends is. Like season one is not who they become or
0: okay.
15: who they are.
0: Yeah. Okay.
15: You know what I mean?
0: Yeah.
15: So.
0: All right.
15: Yeah.
0: All right.
15: But. I think, yeah, like all of that sounds familiar. I'm going to look into it right
0: okay.
15: now.
0: All right. Yeah. No, I mean, as getting to watch Friends the first time around, like we did, my wife and I together, it was one of our shows together.
2: Sure.
0: We had first started meeting in 94, 10 seasons. It was on 9, 10 seasons. And then binging it again about a year and a half ago with our daughter who wanted to watch Friends. Like, okay, great. There was so many. I feel like, wow. I'm like a Friends historian because I could see all the differences in what I thought about it when I was in my 20s seeing the show for the first time. And now seeing it 20 years later, so many of the big differences in the show, like watching them going, wow, the best character in the show is Rachel because she's the one that has the greatest arc from the beginning of the show to the end, right? All the other characters, she has the greatest arc. They did the most with her character.
2: Are you going to finally come right? around to celebrating the artistry and brilliance of Jennifer Aniston?
0: No, she
2: like I've been trying to tell you all these years.
0: No, she had the best character arc. And the biggest thing is that you go back and think of Friends, and go, okay, you know, Joey was the dumb one because I always have the dumb one on a show and all of this. And then you go back and you watch it and seeing this with 20 years perspective, I go, oh, now I know exactly why he was the one that got the spinoff because he's the best actor on the show. He was absolutely the best out of everybody. Not that there was bad, but he was, and you see the stuff he was able to do just subtly with one line, one word that was just brilliant. And you know, you think, oh, he's the dumb guy, you know, but then you see, oh, that's why he got Joey. That's why they spun off with him instead of, well, look, and they all wanted to go do movies, obviously, but
2: things,
0: when you see who are you going to bank on in a comedy and it's Joey. Right? Like, that's what it was. And you see stuff like with Ross, like all the girlfriends they gave him, they all stunk, right there all day long. Like, and I don't know if they didn't give them lines because, you know, hey, the six of them needed all the funny lines.
2: Well, but
0: like
2: every
0: single girlfriend they gave him, it's like, okay, you wanted him to be with Rachel, but there was never anybody where I thought, oh, she's really good. Oh, she's really fun. Or she's this. It's like everyone they get, like nobody could really. They didn't give him anybody that could swing with him, right? That could get on camera and swing with the six of them, the five or six of them. Like Paul Rudd was the closest one. Christina Applegate, when she guessed it as Rachel's sister, was amazingly funny. But there were so few people that could be on there that could come in outside of those six. You said, hey, I want to see more of them.
2: I could have used another season or two of Charlie. Aisha Tyler.
0: Okay. Sure. She was fun, and Gunther was fun in the small moments that he had there.
2: Legend.
0: Yeah, Tom Selleck was good for a little bit, but in the end, it was like, it's really hard. So even people around, it was like, okay, like Bruce Willis was okay.
2: Well, Red he Pitt lost a okay. bet.
15: He was great. Yeah. He loses
2: a bet to Matthew Perry on their movie, The Whole Nine Yards, and has to come on this show.
0: And I think he acted that way. I want to be really angry the entire time. Okay, great. Yes,
2: go ahead,
0: really angry.
15: Elle McPherson was great.
2: Yes.
15: Elle McPherson was the supermodel that lives with Joey.
0: Yes. Yeah,
15: and they're
0: he
15: wants the apartment to be hot. So they take off, you know, so they're during the Thanksgiving. You know what I'm saying? But yes, Monica says this when it's early. It's season three. I was like, it's coming back. It's when Phoebe's dating the like guy that doesn't speak English. And so Monica starts talking to the translator. Remember?
0: Oh, yeah, yeah.
15: That's the episode. And she's like, I speak a little French. And then he's like, do you know what that means? That you just said you want to sleep with me. And she's like, oh my God. God, is that what that means? That's the scene.
0: That was one with Paolo, right?
2: Paolo.
15: No, that's a different one.
2: This was the guy that was on the lab, right?
15: It's the one. Phoebe's dating like the guy from the UN. Remember, she runs into him, and then she's like, "I need an atlas. I need an atlas." And
0: oh,
15: she's like,
0: "Oh, right."
15: And then she takes Monica on the date with her
0: because he can't spell
15: translator. And then she says it to the translator.
0: Paolo was the guy with Rachel.
15: With Rachel, pal. I do Raquel.
2: Yeah. Now we had the
0: Swimmer goes. Yeah.
2: Now we had the brief appearance for Brad Pitt, but the most impactful to society as a whole was when Pete was around. John Favreau.
15: He was great.
0: Yeah, Pete.
2: I want to be the world fighting, global fighting champion.
0: All right, now you want a really good friend story? You want a good friend story?
2: I mean, he saved Star Wars.
0: We got time for one. I'll tell you this.
2: And he created the Marvel Cinematic Universe.
0: So when I was doing Fantasy Zone, when it was on the air, this is like almost 10 years ago, right? This is like 20, it was the last year of Fantasy Zone. So like 2016, I want to say 2017. And so the way the setup was, Fantasy Zone on DirecTV was, I was kind of doing the red zone stuff where I was taking everybody from game to game, mm-hmm. and I was like kind of the nerd.

0: lunges Chandler. Lunges wearing all the clothes in your drawer, Chandler. That's so not the opposite of wearing it.
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0: Hi, it's Jason Smith. 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
5: 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The Earth's wild animals can't speak up when they need help, but we can. 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Today, there are as few as 3,200. The Earth's wild animals can't speak up when they need help, but we can. 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
7: We might be doing a podcast of Friends rewatches.
6: Maybe we could be doing that. So, how about a big World Cup bold prediction on the eve of the United States' first
7: game? Let's get it
6: on. We talked about this. Bold for the United States. They're going to want to get out big. They score at least one goal in the first 10 minutes tomorrow against Paraguay.
7: Over-under's 2.5 goals for the game.
6: I love the over. I love the over. But they score in the first 10 minutes. This is what their identity is in the World Cup. They like to get out fast. Now, Klinsmann, Brighton, they like to get out that goal and then we're going to sit on this for the next 85 minutes and it doesn't work out.
7: What's that beeping sound? It's them parking a bus.
6: They'll get out to a big start tomorrow. Now, you want a big, bold prediction, a surprise team that can make a run to the semifinals.
7: Okay.
6: Much in the vein of Steph Curry's run with Davidson in the NCAA tournament, thinking about here's a great player on a team that very rarely does well that we talk about, but just so happens to be that special a guy. Remember, he nearly led them all the way into the Final Four in his run before he went to the Warriors. Give me Norway because they have the best striker in the world. Erling Haaland is unstoppable. Anybody you see, all big soccer fans that are listening right now go, oh yeah, the guy's been terrific for Man City for the last few years. 6'5", 200 pounds. The guy is absolutely unstoppable. He is the best striker in the world. He scores a goal a game. And for Norway, and to hear a lot about what they talk about, us having the golden generation now, the best generation we've had. They say the same thing in Norway, which hasn't been in the World Cup, I think, since the early 1700s.
7: That's when they built warship they came over.
6: This is not a group that they're probably going to win because France is probably going to win the group. But you want to say, hey, who's it? They can get out of this group easily as the second team out of the group. And Haaland is that good. And if you're talking about a goal a game and this is what he can do, He can be the breakout star of the World Cup, where now the average sports fan is going to learn who he is, not just the average soccer fan. Give me Norway as your surprise team with a run to the semifinals.
7: They should run more from that video and photo shoot that they did with Channing Tatum dressed actually as Vikings. It was pretty sweet. -900 to qualify from the group, +275 to win it. For those that haven't watched this guy, go just grab a supercut of his highlights. For years I listened to you and then, I wanted all your Jets fans to hug you because you would say, how is Gronkowski that open? If he came, how is Kelce that open? Holland's the same thing. Like, yeah. It's just such an easy stride into space, creating space off set pieces. It's just unfair.
6: He's unstoppable one-on-one because the defenders are all so much smaller and he creates space. And it's like, you have to gamble if you're going to get the ball from
7: right,
6: him.
7: That big sweep with his leg. It's one move and he's gone. I was going to go, Japan.
6: Oh,
7: 13 returning players. Yeah, they won their group back in 2022. They've got a couple of injuries, but if we're talking long shot potential here, they're 55-1. Go back to Norway for a second. 30-1, 12-1 to reach the finals. Japan 25-1. Again, they've performed well in the early rounds. These last few World Cups haven't been able to get over, but perhaps this is the team to do it with 13 returning players from 2022.
6: So again, tomorrow night we'll be breaking down game one of the World Cup for the United States. We had two pretty good ones earlier today. If you like red cards and you like a close game, well, then you got what you wanted today.
7: I'll probably call in from a bar to let you know what's going on.
6: Hey, I just want to let you know, I bet the over on 2.5 goals, Smith. Where's the other goal I need? Harmon, the game hasn't started yet. Oh, I just saw 0-0. And I thought maybe it was like at halftime.
7: Wow. Got me drunk to the point of passing out.
6: I don't need to sit here and take this. I can just,
7: Sure one of my brothers is wearing some kind of camera to watch me.
6: You want a different take on the Spurs blowing their huge lead last night against the Knicks, right? And we have two days to get through, before we get to game five. And individually, yes, we broke down the plays last night, whether it was De'Aaron Fox and his bad decision at the end, Karl Anthony Towns getting a hand on the inbounds pass on the final, throw in by the Spurs, Wemby missing two free throws, so many things. But overall, you want to talk about blowing a 29-point lead. When we talked to Rick Bucher last night, he said, the Spurs play too fast and they kept thinking they were going to make threes like they did in the first half. And I got his point to a point, but it was different than that for the Spurs. Why did they keep taking through 29-point lead here in the third? Why are they taking these threes? The Spurs are pissed. 4 days they've had to be in New York and hear about the Knicks and hear about the finals and see Ben Stiller and Tracy Morgan and Chalamet and hear about the prices and all the watch parties. And they were just so sick of the Knicks. And you can see when they went to every game, they are out there at the beginning of the game and they are dominant, right? They come into the game much better prepared for the game than the Knicks
7: focus,
6: do, right?
7: Absolutely.
6: But they're up 29 at halftime, right? They get the two early fouls on Karl Anthony Towns and they are rolling. They didn't want to just win the game. They wanted to win by 100. They didn't just want to beat the Knicks, but you could tell the way they were. They thought, we want to win this game and put such a stamp on this and say, blank new, you Nork. We're going back now to San Antonio. We're going up 3-2. We're coming back and we're going to win this series. And they wanted to win again. That's why they're taking all these threes, because it was stupid. Why are you taking all these shots? Slow things down a bit. Get Wemby in the post. Get to the free throw line more, right? That's what you did in the game you won. But they wanted to keep taking these threes and these bad shots because they wanted to win by 100. Winning the game wasn't enough, right? Because I can't believe Mitch Johnson's in the huddle going, guys, more threes. No, hey, guy, let's take things down. But again, they're taking all these bad shots. Not that the Knicks were suddenly doing different things defensively, but they're taking all these bad shots. So by the time it got to the fourth quarter, and it's a 15-point game, hey, that's a game that's there for the Knicks. You see their comeback ability. I know the Spurs probably thought we still got 15 points. It's in the Knicks' wheelhouse. Right? You let the Knicks come back at the last 8 minutes of that third quarter because you decided we want to win by 100. That's why they lost.
7: Right, you watch Brunson and Anunoby go nuts as well. Adding two to the scoreboard each time keeps that lead out there and gets you towards that 50.
6: Yeah.
8: Yeah.
7: Calling a timeout.
8: Mm-hmm.
7: Spelling your best player, maybe for a couple minutes. Not continuing to keep the ball in De'Aaron and Fox's hands. All of these things. But I do like the hubris because it goes in line with the, well, we keep giving them games.
8: Yeah.
7: As opposed to giving them credit.
8: Why is Wemby still in the game? Why is Wemby still
7: 44
8: playing?
7: 44 minutes.
8: When you're up by 30. Why is that going on? We want to win by 100. And now you lost.
7: Because they hate the Knicks.
8: So there you go. Well, yeah, I could say it. Exit Abata Fresca, exit Swollen Dome. For Mike, I'm Jason. Coming up next, my buddy Ben Maller. 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Team USA, yo.
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14: Kyler Murray was dumped because he wasn't good. I wouldn't feel good. Kyler Murray, if he was so good, he would still be in Arizona. He failed. You know what he is. You don't know what J.J. McCarthy is. He's been hurt 2 years, part of both of the years he's played. 1 year he missed a whole year. Last year he was hurt. He delivered the biggest blow against the Lions last year and cost them the playoffs. He beat them in Detroit. That wasn't defensive. The defense didn't win that game. Go watch the throws he made and the plays he made. That was his best game of the year. Why are they parting the sea for Kyler Murray, who's failed for 7 years? But really? That's the guy?
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25: 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Carolina, 4-2 winners in Game 5. They take a 3-2 series lead. And we will talk to you in Sin City. 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
24: 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That Game 6 will be on Sunday. At the FIFA World Cup, out of Group A, South Korea took the lead in the 80th minute and held on to defeat Czechia 2-1. Mexico defeated South Africa 2-0. The USA will take on Paraguay on Friday at 9 Eastern, and you can catch all the action on Fox TV. In baseball, the Dodgers took down the Pirates 8-6. Shohei Ohtani hit his 13th home run of the season, but left in the 7th inning due to left knee inflammation. I'm Monsi Bolaños.
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0: Ben Maller, if you'd like to be part of the program that way. Well, you've heard of the win one for the Gipper speech and whatnot. Wait till you hear the pep talk that the U.S. men's soccer team is getting here as we get set for their debut later on Friday here in the World Cup of 2026. You're not going to believe the pep talk that the USA coach is going to give these guys. They are going to go out there and they are going to run literally through the pitch and unbelievable. It's going to be amazing. We'll get to all that and we'll do it next. However, it is the A block. What hour is it? I always forget the hour. I don't know why that is.
1: Number one.
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0: And we'll take your calls, your comments, the whole thing. Well, one of the biggest names in sports, let's just say he has some explaining to do. We'll get to that, and we will do it next. However, let's see, what time? Oh, I know it's the A block. What hour is it? Let's see if we can find
1: number
0: out.
1: Number two.
0: Leprechaun guy. We hung out with him. I spent a whole weekend with Mike the Leprechaun. The Cup is taking over the U.S. It is, much to the dismay of that guy Bubba that called up the first hour. The Cup is taking over the U.S. and only DraftKings has you fully covered. 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That's not in the copy. I added that. 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I added the word hallelujah. 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

0: Bill Miller and you're locked in on the Ben Maller Show as we are hanging out side by side here on this Friday. Next hour, about an hour from now, Big Ben's Lame Jokes of the Week. All the great joke writers, unpaid, underappreciated. There's a lot of funny people out there, and many of them love to write jokes for Lame Jokes of the Week. That'll be coming up an hour from now. We got a lot of jokes already, so I can't guarantee if you send a joke in now, it'll get on the air. 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So that's Ben Maller Show. 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
1: Everyone that's loves the donkey, and I like being the donkey.
0: Ben Maller. You can also say hello to Lorena. You can find her mostly on Instagram, although she does have an X account for some reason.
2: And that I check it every now and then.
0: I don't know your other one. I would give
2: it's
0: that
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0: out.
2: Mouth.
0: Oh, Radio Mouth.
2: Ray.
0: Who's Ray?
2: REI, like it's Ray Lorena, but it's a short Ray.
0: Oh, okay. Yeah, see, because some people spell Ray R-A-Y. How about that?
2: Yeah, but that's not proper.
0: I understand. And Koopaloop, a Bronco fan. That's a Bronco fan. And he's fired up. He's poured one out for Sean Payton. He's very excited. All right, back to it. I mentioned this last year. I didn't pay it off. It appears it's a done deal. According to Adam Schefter, the Chicago Bears are moving to Indiana. They're moving to Indiana, which is, sounds odd if you've never been to Chicago and spent time there. It's not that far. It's just across the border there. And I've not been to the town in Indiana where they're going to build this stadium. There's a lake there. And I was talking to one of my friends from that part of the country, and they said it's an absolute S-hole. They didn't say S, though. They said a different word. And the Bears are moving there. The idea is they're going to fix this town up, and they're going to make it all nice, and they're going to have like a little Chicago Bears town. You know how Jerry Jones in the Dallas area there, he's got Jerry's World, which is like the Death Star. And so they're planning on doing that kind of thing in Chicago. But apparently $5 billion to move to Indiana. And will there be a group that says they can't be called the Chicago Bears anymore, even though the New York Jets and New York Giants play in New Jersey and the Rams and Chargers play in the hood in Inglewood, the 49ers play in Santa Clara, and the Bills play in Orchard Park, not technically Buffalo. I know it's the suburbs and all that, but there's a lot of that. Most of these teams don't play in the city they go by the name of. So we'll see what happens. But $5 billion, what a... Boy, if I'm a taxpayer in Indiana, I don't know that I want my tax dollars to go to the Chicago Bears, but that's it. Will they still be called the Chicago Bears? Should they be called the Hoosier State Bears or the Chicagoland Bears or something like that? Well, we'll see about that. We'll take your calls. 877-99 on Fox is the number. 877-996-6369 as my board gets reset. We also have a very well-known figure in sports who has some explaining to do. And I was debating whether to get into this or not. It's a scandal story. I was going to do it in the monologue. I chose not to do it. Let's go to the phones, though. Let's say hello to Mike, who's deep in the heart of Texas. Mike, what's going on? You're on the Ben Maller Show on Fox. Welcome, Mike.
3: How are you, Big Ben?
0: If I was any better, I'd be a Raider, but not a Red Raider of Texas Tech, because everyone seems to hate them. Can't stand them all of a sudden.
3: And I don't know why, because they're not in the lawsuit. That's just, their name is not. I mean, it is. It's attached to Brendan Thorsby, but it wasn't attached to Brendan Thorsby, before the claim that he owed Cincinnati $1 million came out.
0: Yeah. Well, are you... Well, I don't know where Texas is a rather large state. I don't know if you know this. It's kind of a big.
3: It's been Lubbock.
0: You're in Lubbock? Are you in Lubbock? Are you? I'm fascinated by this story. I haven't spent too much time talking about it. I've been reading about it and keeping up on the story. And so, for those that haven't been paying attention, this guy transferred. He was the top quarterback, from what I saw. One of those rating website thingamajigs. They said this guy Brendan Thorsby was the top player eligible in the transfer portal at quarterback, and he went to the Red Raiders, and then he had admitted to gambling, not just a little bit, like a lot, and then they went to court, and there's some people that think here that this was crooked, right? That the judges, that the people that decided this were Texas Tech people, and they have ties to Texas Tech, and so he got preferential treatment. He's technically allowed to play. And then the other part of it, which is a bunch of schools are saying that they're not going to play the Red Raiders and they're going to bail out in those games. And now I read that Texas Tech is planning on suing any team that says they will not play them. They're just going to file a bunch of lawsuits and that'll go through the court system. So that'll be fun, right? That'll be a good time. Yes?
3: Yeah, not so much.
0: No? Oh, okay. If you're one of the attorneys and billable hours, that's a lot of fun. That's great. It's absolutely wonderful.
3: The family vacation next year.
0: No, kids, grandkids go to college, the whole thing. Absolutely. So what did you want to add to that? Did you have a hot take on that? Yeah.
3: I think it shouldn't fall so much on the university. I think it's between Thorsby and the NCAA. And I saw a commercial on TV for the NCAA talking about how they support their student athletes no matter what. But here we are fixing to try to annihilate a dude's career before it even happened.
0: Well, but hold on a second, Mike.
3: He did it to himself. Don't get me wrong, Ben.
0: Yeah. I mean, do you think there should be some punishment for that, right? That he should be punished more than he's going to be punished? No?
3: He needs to evolve with the sports gambling world.
0: Well, yeah, but you know, you can't be betting on. I know he didn't play in the game he bet on. What was that, at Indiana? Is it Indiana? But
3: yeah, 4-8.
0: You can't.
3: 4-8 Indiana, yeah.
0: Yeah, you can't. There have to be rules that have to be followed, and you can't do it. I'm a talk show, so I can't take payola. I'd love to take payola. I'm not allowed to do it. I have to. Every year I get training, I can't take payola. They make it a big deal. And so, because some DJs back in the 60s and 70s were paid to play records. So here I am 50 something years later and I got to still do training to not do the payola. Anyway, thank you, Mike. I appreciate that. There's a Mike in Texas heading out doing his thing. And let's say hello. Eeny, meeny, miny, mo. Let's say hello to Stacy, who's in Dallas. Hello, Stacy. You are next. It is the Ben Maller Show. Hello, Stacy.
4: Hi, Ben. How are you?
0: If I was any better, I would be a Maverick, but not a Dallas Maverick, because, you know, they're not that not that good. Yeah.
4: Well, no, but we do have a new, president of basketball operations.
0: Oh, yeah, you got the old Toronto Raptor guy.
4: Yeah. He's good.
0: We hope. Yeah, supposedly, yeah.
4: You know, you were asking about the, Texas Tech and Brendan Sorsby, and, of course, there's a lot of talk about that down here. In that, that's the one rule. The one rule, you don't bet on your team. And then he did it. And it was more than once, actually. I think initially we were told he bet on them to win, and people thought, well, that's not so bad. But he also bet on them to lose. So.
0: Yeah, well, and the issue is always, like, he'll come back, and he'll probably stop gambling for a while, and he'll go through the therapy and all that. I don't know how much that works and whatnot, but there's always going to be that suspicion. Unfortunately, once you get tagged with that, as you know, Stacey, it's like, even if he comes back and plays another 5-6 years, goes to the NFL or something like that, anytime he has a bad game, people are going to be like, wait a minute, what's going on? Funny business.
4: I know, right? And then if he really has this mental health issue, will it help his psyche to get out on a field and hear 60,000 people booing? it's crazy. Yeah. And you're putting him close to the thing, the target of his addiction, which is sports gambling. I mean, I'm not an expert, and I'm not, trying to, like, crucify him. But, it doesn't really make any sense. I mean, the frustration is...
0: Can you pretend to be an expert, Stacy, for the radio? Can you pretend to be an expert, please? Can you?
4: Oh, sure. No. Sure. I'll have to come in. I can.
0: Yeah. Why not? So, what the heck?
4: I think the frustration, did you hear this part? It's like, the NCAA said he's ineligible, but then it was the court that said, well, no, it's, just irreparable harm if he doesn't, so he can play. So some of the frustration is, well, are they governing or not? Like, if they have no power, what are we doing?
0: The NCAA has been toothless for a while. For a long time, they had too much power, and now they have, like, none. And I would think, Stacey, the next couple of years, that'll be the next thing that happens. Like, the Big Ten and the SEC, some of these big-time players, they'll just do their own thing. They'll just, like, move away from the NCAA. That's been rumored for a while. I think we're heading on the fast track to that. So
4: the guy out, what is Chambliss? I can't remember his first name. I guess he'll get to play until he's 30 years old if courts keep overruling.
0: Why stop at 30? Just keep going, man. That's a great gig. You get, you know, beautiful people in college. You know, hang out with young people, and you don't have to go to class, play football. That's great. What a life. Man.
4: Yeah, I'm constantly around young girls.
0: Yeah, come on now. Hello. All right. Well, thank you, Stacey. Good to hear from you. Look at that, Stacey. I remember she called before, and she's back. And I know Stacey's excited. She has to go to bed because the excitement of the FIFA World Cup is now streaming live on Fox One, the official English streaming platform to catch every unforgettable moment. Fox One brings the action straight to your screen so you never miss a goal. Download Fox One and experience the FIFA World Cup live. 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That's at 9 p.m. Eastern, 6 p.m. Pacific. It's USA versus Paraguay live from SoFi Stadium in La La Land. Download Fox One and experience the game live. And we will experience the wisdom of Jed Who Fled. Hello, Jed Who Fled. Welcome.
5: Man, I tell you what, they say, Jed, what's the chances of you ever calling the beautiful game football? And I go, no way, no way, no way, no way. And not only does that get the point across, the tackiness and stupidness of the joke repels them. And they don't, because they have nothing stupider. You know, they dog you with stupidity because it'll bring you down to his level and just beat you with experience. That's pretty much my entire life ethos. Now, Ben, what about whenever you were 6'7", 6'8", closing in on 500 pounds? If our best athletes played soccer, would we not dominate the entire world? Think about you at your peak playing goalie. Do you even have to know which way the penalty kicker is kicking it, diving to the left or right? You probably should just blot it out. I stupid people to death, dude. Don't get me wrong. I'm self-aware. You're not a blob anymore, and I'm still stupid and getting dumber, so I don't think I'd be offended if I were you. You improved that, and I'm thriving. I'm like, boy, I'm going down the toilet, and it's like I put on a Superman cape, and I try to adjust my angle so I'm more aerodynamic down the toilet pipe, baby. And yeah, you didn't do that.
0: You know, the one of the weirdest things I ever experienced when I got into radio,
5: that little noise,
0: covering sports, is when I covered hockey a million years ago, so long ago Wayne Gretzky was still playing. But when I covered hockey, I always thought the goaltenders, because they had all those pads on, I thought they were fat guys, and they were like really skinny. It blew my mind. It was like, what the F?
5: I was watching the Malice at the Palace thing, and he was talking about hockey, and he was Jermaine O'Neal, who I like. Don't get me wrong. I'm glad he slipped. I wish you'd hear that guy. But he's saying hockey's got a culture. They haven't been told. They don't. Nobody talks about that. It's been for decades. They're like, Jermaine. I was talking to the screen. Jermaine, hockey players, after they knock each other's teeth out, shake each other's hands and listen to AC/DC. They don't, you know what I'm saying? They don't do things that are not hockey-esque things that are rap music things. And I don't know why I came out of the corner of left field with this subject. You said something about hockey. That's your fault, dude. Is the Stanley Cup playoffs going on right now or what?
0: Yeah, all right. Yeah, thank you, Jed. I appreciate that. So the great Jed Who Fled. I understood about 10% of what he said. If he cursed, I apologize. I couldn't understand. So Phil Mickelson's got some explaining to do. He has been ejected from his local golf course there in San Diego, Lefty. Not only that, he's been accused of making unwanted contact with a female employee. So this apparently happened earlier this year. The alleged incident, Golf Digest had this thing. It went down a few months ago, although it just started making the rounds this week. 6-time major champion. He is accused of approaching a female employee and making, quote, non-consensual and inappropriate physical contact with her. What exactly does that mean? It's like what do you think he did? Lorena, let's go to our expert, Lorena, who may or may not have been involved in these situations in the past. So what do you think happened here? It says consensual and inappropriate physical contact. And the woman went to her boss, and there was an investigation, and then Mickelson was told to vacate the premises.
2: Ooh, you know, those situations can be very touchy.
0: Patted the tuchus or something. I mean, we don't know. It's all speculation.
1: So consensual and inappropriate?
0: No, the way they said it was non-consensual.
1: Inappropriate.
0: Yeah, physical contact. So what?
2: Well, that has to be more than just an accidental, you walked by and accidentally grazed the bottom, you know? Like, it had to have been a...
0: You think it was a squish? Like, he squished it? Like, you think
2: yeah,
0: it might have been that?
2: Possibly.
1: A little squeeze?
0: Yeah, just
1: maybe
0: to make sure.
1: Maybe a little...
2: Ooh.
0: That's great. Now, this they said back in February, Mickelson announced that he was stepping away from competition because of a family health matter. Is it possible that this is the family health matter?
2: Ooh.
0: Is it possible? I don't know. I mean, I'm just saying, and I guess there's no... There was one story in the Daily Mail that said... what did it say? It said he's being investigated by cops, but then the other story I read was that's not true. There's nothing there. Nobody went to the cops, and so there's no there.
2: Isn't it usually just an HR thing, though, at the end of the day?
0: Unless he really did something like not. I mean, you know, I mean, there's certain things you really can't do. But, yeah, I think, I don't know. I'm guessing it'll come out on TMZ or something like that in the next couple of days. But, misconduct.
2: Juicy.
0: We'll see what happens. That's he's only got a few years. He's in his mid-50s. How many more years he can be doing that? I guess you can play golf forever, though, until you're dead. And then you can still play Weekend at Bernie's. Time now for the Insta Trivia, and it will go to football for the Insta Trivia. Blank has the most scrimmage yards per game in a single season in NFL history, minimum 5 games. Again, Blank has the most scrimmage yards per game in a single season in NFL history. That is the Insta Trivia. That and Mallard of the third degree. We'll get to it. And we will do it next. However, look at the time. It is the B block. What hour is it?
3: Number two.
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1: Have you ever noticed that you mostly breathe through one nostril at a time? Even when you're not sick, even when your allergies aren't bothering you. The body actually switches the dominant nostril as frequently as every 2 hours while we're awake. That's according to Adam Taylor, an anatomy professor at Lancaster University in the UK. This alternating cycle is automatic. It's regulated subconsciously by the hypothalamus and the brain, he said. Your body does this to give each nostril a chance to rest and repair, so they don't get too dried out, which could make it easier for pathogens and inflammation to cause damage. Now, Taylor also said, studies suggest the left nostril may be more dominant, and when the right nostril is dominant, the body is in a more alert or even stressed state. Who knew? Pretty fascinating stuff. I'm Dr. Sanjay Gupta, helping you live a better life.
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23: 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All right, back to it. We'll pay off the Insta trivia. 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It's USA versus Paraguay live from SoFi in L.A. We're going to time shift, by the way, Maller to the third degree for ratings purposes. I'm going to time shift that for ratings. Here's the Insta trivia question. We'll go football, NFL style. Blank has the most scrimmage yards per game in a single season in NFL history, minimum of 5 games. All right, minimum of 5 games. That is the question. And what is the answer? And let's see, does anyone know the answer? I'm going to page down here. Got a lot of bogus names, which are always fun. Love the bogus names. Stevie Meatballs, Kool-Aid McKinstry, our buddy Stevie Meatballs. Who else do we have? Howie Carr and Mikey Adams from Alf the Alien O'Ponder. I love Mikey Adams, one of my favorite radio people. Old school radio guy in Boston. Mikey Adams. Great guy. Hosted the nighttime at WEI back in the day. I filled in for him back many years ago. A Femi going with Phil Mickelson as his answer.
9: Who?
23: Eek in Roseville, Minnesota says Jim Brown.
13: Wrong.
23: Al Bundy from Just Josh. Kurt Angle from Shane in Des Moines. And Trucker Joe says that would be Robbie the Mariner fan. Who else do we have? Paige Dan, Billy White Shoes Johnson, guessed by the Grill Sergeant. Todd Blackledge from Mediocre Kabuki. Paige Dan, Jed Who Fled from Michael in Tulsa. Sam Con Gatto from John. That's his answer. John Riggins from Johnny Q. Heath Shuler from Doc Dan. Jim Brown, guessed by Analog Al, and Colt McCoy from Elmo After Dark. Jed Who Fled is a national treasure from Elizabeth. That's a lie. Do you have an answer? Don't suck up to Jed Who Fled, Elizabeth. Do you have an answer, Lorena, please?
7: Tiki Barber.
23: That's actually a football player. That's incorrect. The correct answer is a priest. Priest Holmes. Priest Holmes of Kansas City. Priest Holmes. Priest Holmes.
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25: 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Offensively, you can still push him around. 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Defensively, it's all good. Offensively, depends on the night and the half and the possession. 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
23: What is the word? 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Brown calling his new gig with the Patriots close to heaven? Sounded less like an introductory news conference and more like a baptism that took place. He didn't just butter up the Patriots. No, no, no. He opened a full-service dessert bar, and it's like he was catering a wedding. This is fondant-level baking with A.J. Brown. He not only did he add the whipped cream, he installed a soft-serve machine in the locker room, reminding everyone in an interview that he did that he grew up a Patriot fan and claimed that he kept a Patriot rug in his house. Even while he was playing for the Eagles, he still had that Patriot rug.
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23: What are you seeing with Major League Baseball's ownership group and their opening salary cap proposal to the players for 2027 and beyond? I look at this like taxes.
0: I vote no on the salary cap because it'll never go away. Once the salary cap is in, it's in for the rest of time until baseball goes out of business. The owners are selling this as a competitive balance, and dumb people believe what the owners are saying. They sell this the way politicians talk about a bipartisan issue. And a $245 million hard cap is just a fancy way of telling the players to take less, take a haircut, shut up, and smile. And it turns the locker room into a zero-sum math problem.
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31: 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We don't get the official horn. 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Carolina, 4-2 winners in game 5. They take a 3-2 series lead. And we will talk to you in Sin City. I know they like gold out there, but a big piece of silver is waiting for Carolina.
30: 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That Game 6 will be on Sunday. At the FIFA World Cup, out of Group A, South Korea took the lead in the 80th minute and held on to defeat Czechia 2-1. Mexico defeated South Africa 2-0. The USA will take on Paraguay on Friday at 9 Eastern, and you can catch all the action on Fox TV. In baseball, the Dodgers took down the Pirates 8-6. Shohei Ohtani hit his 13th home run of the season, but left in the 7th inning due to left knee inflammation. I'm Monty Bolaños.
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0: You get a break. You get a break. You get a break. You get a break. Welcome in the beginning of another hour of the Ben Maller Show. We are in the air everywhere. Hobnobbers as we embrace the chill coast to coast, border to border, and beyond on the vast and mischievously powerful microphones of FSR. Emanating live.
38: Do it live
0: from the kitchen. We are the last chef standing. Guaranteed human on the world famous Fox Sports Radio studios, where Lucky Tony said, Ben, can you help the people save some money on gas? I said, you know what, Lucky Tony? 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Yes. Now, Hal Pal, our buddy Hal Pal,
23: He said, Ben, I'm really excited about the World Cup, and 2% chance agreed from Alabama. 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And then Eileen in San Francisco is very excited. 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That's a great line. 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And speaking of that World Cup, don't miss Team USA. USA, USA. First game of the group stage, which I'm told is kind of important. That'll be later today, 9 p.m. Eastern. And that's 6 p.m. on the West Coast there in the Pacific time zone on Fox. It's USA versus Paraguay live from SoFi Stadium in La La Land. And then Blind Dan, of all people. I said, what? Blind Dan? I didn't know you could email. You're Blind Dan from St. Louis. And he reached out. And then Andrew, who's also blind. All of our listeners are blind. Andrew in Bakersfield, well, the callers are blind. They both teamed up. They said, Ben, some people don't know how they can find the game. And I said, you know what they need? The excitement of the FIFA World Cup is now streaming live. We'll do it live. Streaming live on Fox One, the official English streaming platform to catch every unforgettable moment. Fox One brings the action straight to your screen so you never miss a goal. Download Fox One and experience the FIFA World Cup live. I know that Rob in the 3-2-1 is like, yes, I need to experience the FIFA World Cup live. It's a great way to watch Team USA's first game of the group stage. Again, later today at 9 p.m. Eastern, 6 p.m. Pacific. It's USA versus Paraguay live from SoFi in Los Angeles. It's actually in Inglewood. Download Fox One and experience the game live. And we'll get back to the commercials in a little bit. Boy, I wish we had more right now, but apparently we don't. And coming up later on, we'll have Maller to the third degree. That'll be exciting. Yeah, time shifted for ratings purposes. Maller to the third degree, time shifted. Okay. Now, we are going to attempt something that has never been done before. Well, I shouldn't say that. I did this last World Cup. So it's, I guess, every 4 years or so I do this. And we're going to see how this goes. We're beta testing this. So our lead this hour is from the aforementioned World Cup. That's right. Lickety split. So this is not a test. We'd like to alert all the affiliates. This is not a test. We're actually doing this. So the story that I thought was the most interesting, and maybe I'm the only one that believes this as we begin the World Cup, and actually began on Thursday. So Mauricio Pochettino, I am told that is the head coach of the U.S. men's national team. And he has thrown a haymaker at the FIFA-mandated World Cup hydration break rule that is now a thing at this event. He argued that the stoppages are unnecessary when conditions are not extreme. And the World Cup has introduced a kind of a different rhythm, if you will, before teams have even settled into the tournament. And so they're all worried about player safety out of an abundance of caution. Remember that from the pandemic? You could literally do anything you want in the world if you say out of an abundance of caution. Any ridiculous Fugazi rule you can put in there as long as you say out of an abundance of caution. So they're really worried about player welfare and the logic. How can you disagree with the logic? The forced pause, according to this coach of Team USA, Pochettino, the forced pause in each half changes the way the match kind of plays out, right? The way it breathes. So that is a good jumping off point. It's very similar to taking into other sports, like in baseball. They added the pitch clock, which fundamentally changed the game, the ghost runner. There's a lot of dumb stuff that Manfred put in there. Well, in soccer, everyone's bitching about this pause, this mandatory hydration break. So let us discuss the question: are you buying or selling the USA men's soccer coach Mauricio
0: Pocatino complaining about mandatory World Cup hydration breaks. So I've got NASCAR, Sunkist, and PSYOP. And we will combine all of these things together. And we are in the eye of the storm. The eye of the storm. So, first of all, as you may or may not know, we are what's known as casuals when it comes to the sport of soccer. We're not hardos. We don't obsess over soccer. Like everyone else, we wrap ourselves in the flag every 4 years when the World Cup comes around. There's a little extra razzmatazz this year, being that it's in North America. However, on this one, the comments by Mauricio Pochettino, the guy that coaches the USA team, I am guzzling the red, white, and blue Kool-Aid on this grievance. And let's be very clear, Pochettino is not anti-water or anti-safety. He's all about common sense. He's against nonsense. And the problem, and I saw an interview, I was on one of those dopey websites somewhere, and I saw this online. I wasn't on social media, I was on a website, and they wrote this whole big thing. The problem is the rigid nature. Like, there's no wiggle room, apparently, on this, that the people over at FIFA, mandatory hydration breaks. And, you know, I played AYSO when I was a kid. I played soccer. And, yeah, didn't like it because all you did was run around. You didn't score that much. But I played it as a kid. And it's a fluid sport, right? And they are stopping matches when the weather does not demand it. Like, for example, the game tonight in SoCal at 6 o'clock, it's likely going to be in the mid-70s, if that hot, in Inglewood, where they're playing the game. And so it's going to be fine. It's perfect conditions. Like, that's, you don't need a hydration break. So why does every safety measure conveniently create new ad slots? I wonder why. So they're not protecting players. They're not worried about the electrolytes the players are getting, people at FIFA. They're protecting the stream, as in the revenue stream. Hello? FIFA has essentially engineered a clever way to squeeze those lucrative ad dollars on the broadcast, because this has always been the complaint, and I've been in a world where I know some people who do TV. I did a TV show for a couple years, not anymore. But the thing about the TV world in soccer, the reason that it didn't really get a lot of traction on TV is because they can't put enough commercials in. There's not enough pauses. So this is a way for them to make a little extra money, and it's masquerading as player welfare, which is bullshoy. Think of this like NASCAR-sponsored pit stops, if you will. Right? You know, in NASCAR, you get the pit stop. Oh, they're going to go to pit row. FIFA calls it crucial hydration. And if you smell with your nose, you can smell that that's not good. That's rotting. That's moldy. And obviously, the TV people are very excited. That's prime inventory. It's a beautifully cynical puzzle. And I love cynical. And so the coach here, again, the guy from Team USA, Pochettino, he's completely right in my analysis here to call out the charade. You should never have a rule with no wiggle room. Like, common sense should apply here, and it's not. And the reason it's not, he's calling out these charades because they're sacrificing the natural flow of the What do you people call soccer? The beautiful game? Yeah, I think you call it that, right? And so you have mandatory, not hydration breaks, commercial breaks. Like, they're not playing in Death Valley. They're playing in Inglewood, which is much different, right? And FIFA could sell, I'm telling you, if they could sell oxygen to people at FIFA, we would have mandatory breathing pauses so they could sell you more oxygen. Secondly, there's more, believe it or not, more from the World Cup. So this story has been bouncing around, and this involves you and I. And it's the people at FIFA getting roasted for these high-priced tickets, like the whole strategy. Let me explain. I'm not explaining this well. So the people at FIFA have been accused of holding back tickets to artificially create scarcity on the ticket market. They launched their own resale platform with a 15% fee for both the people buying tickets and the people
23: selling the tickets, which means if my Maller math is correct, they're making 30% on every ticket sale because they're taking 15% from the seller, 15% from the buyer. That works out to 30%. And now, as a result of this brilliant strategy that some bozo came up with in a boardroom somewhere, they're still

0: Nostradamus, is that what you're trying to do?
1: Look, I'm just stating the facts.
0: That's right. That's a fact, Nostradamus. Put that in your little pipe and smoke it, Nostradamus, with Bigfoot.
1: There are actually three teams that have better odds to win the Super Bowl than the Seattle Seahawks.
0: You know why? Sam Darnold. That's why.
1: Well, Seahawks defensive lineman Leonard Williams said, I think I'd be lying if there wasn't a little extra motivation from hearing that type of stuff. So there's extra chips on their shoulder. Ben, do you think this disrespect by the odds makers is actually a good thing for Seattle?
0: No, it doesn't matter because they're not as good as they were last year. The roster's not as good. They also, Koopaloop, have the winner's curse, the championship hangover. And they're not going to be able to get it done. Sam Darnold's going to revert into Sam Darnold. The defense won't be as good. And more importantly, they're not going to get an extra 2 points from the referees like they did against the Rams in Seattle with that Fugazi 2-point play, which the play was over and they just went back and gave Seattle 2 points. And I crunched the numbers. Seattle's going to need a whole touchdown. Now, forget 2 points. In order for them to get back to the Super Bowl, they're going to need a full touchdown. Next!
1: According to recent reports, the Chicago Bulls have narrowed down their head coaching search to 4 finalists. They are Micah Norrie, the assistant head coach for the Timberwolves, Tiago Splitter, Ryan Schmidt, another assistant head coach with the Hawks, and Wes Unseld Jr. Ben, if you were Chicago's Bulls fan, would you be excited about any of these names?
0: Hell no! At least Unseld, I've heard of his, I heard his dad, obviously, back in the day. I like that guy, Norrie. Didn't he fill in for Minnesota a couple years ago in the playoffs? Remember their coach? He had a bad back or something?
1: Is that George's son? George Norrie?
0: Yeah, George Norrie, that's right. Yes, he talks about chemtrails in the huddle when he's coaching the team. I never heard of any of those people, but I'll go with that guy. Because I remember he gave us a good soundbite when he filled in as the Timberwolves coach a couple years ago. So I'll go with Norrie. All right, next!
1: All right, Ben, we have conflicting reports about what LeBron James wants to do. We have one guy saying that he actually prefers to stay with the Lakers because his family has settled down in Los Angeles. And then we have another guy saying that he has curiosity about playing with Steph Curry. Which way would you lean, Ben?
0: I believe he's going to Cleveland. He'll end up.
1: You're still on the Cleveland?
0: That's the Disney story. LeBron's all about making movies and all that. So the storybook is you go back to the Cavs, you win a championship again, fade to black. That's it. Game over. So I'm going with Cleveland. There was a rumor that the Warriors are going to get Kawhi Leonard and LeBron James. Why? They want to make sure the doctors are busy? Like, what are you doing? Anyway, I don't know. How do we do, Koopaloop?
1: You pass this edition.
0: There it is. That's a winner. All right, time now for the Maller Riddle of the Day. The Maller Riddle of the Day. This is the hour of the World Cup here. And here's the Maller Riddle of the Day with lame jokes coming up later in the hour. So a World Cup reporter went viral after walking out in the middle of a live TV broadcast, to blank. Again, a World Cup, keep it clean, kids. It's a family show. A lot of kids listen here at this time. No, they don't. A World Cup reporter went viral after walking out in the middle of live television on a broadcast to blank. That is the Maller Riddle of the Day. The answer, we'll get to it, and we will do it next. However, it is the A Block. A Blockity Block. What hour is it? Let's see if we can find out right now. Here we go. Number three.
2: Ha, ha, ha.
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1: Knock, knock. Who's there? Lame week. Lame week who? It's Big Ben's lame joke of the week.
0: That it is our buddy Weed Man there in Florida, Billy. Hello,
2: yeah,
0: Billy.
2: Made me laugh, man. I love you.
0: All right, Billy. 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Did you know that the excitement of the FIFA World Cup is now streaming live on Fox One? 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
0: 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You'll be watching, right, Weed Man? Right?
2: Absolutely.
0: Yeah. 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Thanks for playing along. USA versus Paraguay live from SoFi in LA. 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All right, we ready for some jokes, Weed Man?
2: Yeah, make me laugh.
0: All right, these are actual jokes by actual listeners, care of BenMallerShow@gmail.com. Who is Weed Man's favorite basketball player?
2: Who?
0: Victor Weedmanyama is your favorite there. That's Brendan from Boston. Did you hear Weedman and Lisa are the VIP guests for Taylor Swift's Madison Square Garden wedding?
3: Wow, I would love that. I would love that.
0: I bet you would. Lisa's online. Well, apparently Weedman says it'll be one of the high points of his life. That's Tom in Indiana. All right. Did you hear that Weed Man Hippie got arrested for apparently fooling around on a plane? How about that, Weed?
2: Wow, really?
0: Yeah, yeah. He was arrested for hijacking, I guess, is the term there. That's George in Uvalde, Texas. He's a teacher. When's the last time you were on a plane, Weed Man?
2: Oh, years ago, long time ago.
0: Like in the 2000s or before 2000s?
2: Yeah, I was thinking the 2000s,
0: okay.
2: Early 2000s.
0: I got you. What did Weedman yell when he saw the video of Ben Stiller ignoring a homeless guy outside the garden?
2: What?
0: Ben, I hate you! That's from Eric in Kansas. John, be ready, Weedman. John from Youngstown, Ohio says, what is the greatest lame joke of all time?
2: What?
0: Weed Man looking in the mirror. What does Weed Man exemplify? What does Weed Man exemplify?
2: What?
0: Everything that is currently wrong in society. That's John in Youngstown, Ohio. That's not nice. And how ugly is Weed Man?
2: How ugly?
0: He's so ugly, he trick or treats through the phone. Is what he does through the phone. There you go. All right. I think that's all we have time for. All right. Thank you, Weed Man. Lisa. 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
0: What are you seeing with Major League Baseball's ownership group and their opening salary cap proposal to the players for 2027 and beyond? I look at this like taxes. I vote no on the salary cap because it'll never go away. Once the salary cap is in, it's in for the rest of time until baseball goes out of business. The owners are selling this as a competitive balance, and dumb people believe what the owners are saying. They sell this the way politicians talk about a bipartisan issue. And a $245 million hard cap is just a fancy way of telling the players to take less, take a haircut, shut up, and smile. And it turns the locker room into a zero-sum math problem.
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11: Russell Wilson has decided to eschew playing in the NFL. 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I have two thoughts on this. Number one, it's the right call. It's the absolute right call. When your choices are the Jets or retirement, that's not a choice. It's I need to, if the only team that wants me is the Jets, then it's time for me to retire. All right? So he made the right call. He's done. But dude, retire. Okay, I know you're trying to keep the door open. No one's coming to sign you. No one's coming to say in the middle of the year, our quarterback is hurt. Let's go get Moonball Russell. No, dude, you're done. Announce your retirement. You're going to do this. No one's coming back. You think that no one's coming back for you, man.
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13: So here it is.
14: Russell Wilson, he is joining the CBS family. So after all this time, he and Pete Prisco are going to be under the same umbrella.
15: Sort of.
14: So
15: I'm not sure they're going to run into each other much. It'll be interesting to see how that works out.
14: He had an offer on the table to go be at the backup with the New York Jets. This has been whispered about and talked about that, you know, maybe there would be a CBS opening and that would be the other lure if he didn't want to continue playing at this point in his career. And it looks like he's going to go.
15: They want to continue playing.
14: Well, I don't
15: remember. You mean try to keep playing?
14: Yes, I mean, there was a backup opportunity.
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8: Two pros, LeVar Arrington, Brady Quinn, and a cup of Joe. Jonas Knox, 6 a.m. Eastern, 3 a.m. Pacific on Fox Sports Radio.
16: 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De La Cruz turns on the fastball. He caught up all right. High and deep to left and into the bullpen. Three-run homer. Brian De La Cruz. 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
9: The Carolina Hurricanes are one win away from their first Stanley Cup since 2006 after defeating the Golden Knights 4-2 in Game 5. Canes captain Jordan Staal scored his sixth goal of the Stanley Cup final. Game 6 will be on Sunday. At the FIFA World Cup, out of Group A, South Korea took the lead in the 80th minute and held on to defeat Czechia 2-1, while Mexico shut out South Africa 2-0. But USA will be taking on Paraguay on Friday at 9 Eastern, and you can catch all the action on Fox TV. In baseball, the Dodgers took down the Pirates 8-6. Shohei Ohtani hit his 13th home run of the season, but left the game in the 7th inning due to left knee inflammation. Manager Dave Roberts said that his level of concern with Ohtani is not high, and that he could return to the lineup on Friday against the Chicago White Sox. And in the NFL, the Panthers and wide receiver Jalen Coker agreed to terms on a 3-year extension. I'm Monty Bolaños.
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0: loudly, so loudly you can hear the pages turning. That's how loud. And so the way I interpreted what Brown said, he completely indicted Jalen Hurts. Like, the way Brown was talking about Drake May, like a man who finally found a quarterback who texts him back. Soft launching a new relationship and just really giddy. Like, New England rescued him from captivity in Philadelphia. And by gushing about Drake May and all the things that he does, processing information, it's like, what is he really saying? He's, to me, A.J. Brown is saying, hey, I've got Drake May. He's like Google Fiber Internet. And the guy I had in Philadelphia, my ex in Philadelphia, was AOL dial-up internet back in the old days. Kids, look it up if you don't know what that is. It was a brutal, passive-aggressive masterpiece by A.J. Brown, essentially telling the world that Jalen Hurts can't read defenses, he doesn't adjust, right? He can't make all the throws, and the guy that I have now as my quarterback, he can do that. So, and it's like, Hurts, you could hand him a Rosetta Stone, and he still wouldn't be able to figure it out. It is the Ben Maller Show as we are rolling through the overnight. We'll take your calls at 877-99 on Fox. That's 877-996-6369. Also on X, at Ben Maller. That's at Ben Maller if you'd like to be part of the live radio program. I did see Sam Kennedy, the big exec there for the Red Sox. He said the season is embarrassing, which I believe is an understatement. But all those young players the Red Sox bet on, they're either hurt or they're underperforming. What a mess. Bet on the minor leagues. A prospect is a suspect until proven otherwise. Straight ahead, the Coop Scoop on entertainment. Hooray for Hollywood. Hooray for Hollywood. We'll get to that, and we'll do it next. However, it is, we go live to the Lorena Theater, Ventura Boulevard, Sherman Oaks, California. And what hour is it?
1: Number 4. Yeah.
0: Man. She's on tour, by the way. This weekend, she'll be appearing in Olympia, Washington, doing some shows. 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

0: It is the Ben Maller Show. I, Bill Miller, reminder that we've been here all night slaving away over the hot microphones of Fox Sports Radio. If you want to enjoy that content, check out the Ben Maller Show podcast. It'll be up shortly after this show. You can get every hour, the whole show, and a best of version. It's been cannibalized. That is all of 2.1 seconds long. Wow. And also the Fifth Hour podcast will be up this week. A new episode, not done yet, be up later today. And then a new episode on Saturday and the mailbag on Sunday. So check that out. And now back to it. And we go now to Marcel for the big introduction, the Coop Scoop on Entertainment. Marcel is in Brooklyn. He's one of the one of the great entertainers of our time. Marcel, you're the big voiceover guy, yes?
1: Yes, it is, and I am still the legend as well there, Ben.
0: Okay, I didn't see that. Yeah, Marcel's in his contract. He says I have to say legend. So do the big toss to Coop right now. Let's see what you do.
1: Oh, yeah.
0: Come on.
1: It is 11 minutes before the top of the hour, and the Coop Scoop on Entertainment starts right now, and here is Justin Cooper, our Bronco fan on X. It's all yours, my man, so take it away.
2: Thanks, my man. Good stuff as always, Marcel. All right, Ben, we have a quick version of Coop Scoop on Entertainment because I think the weekend is going to be dominated by the movie that is out this weekend, and that is Disclosure Day.
0: Oh, I thought you said Toy Story.
2: No, it's in a couple weeks.
0: Okay.
2: Disclosure Day is the latest movie from Steven Spielberg, and I'm going to read you the tagline here. If you found out we weren't alone, if someone showed you, proved it to you, would that frighten you? This summer, the truth belongs to 7 billion people. We are coming close to Disclosure Day.
0: Is it possible, Coop, that the aliens, the goblins, told him to make this movie? Is this a preview of coming attractions?
2: Maybe. I mean, it's very timely with all the, revelations. So this movie stars Emily Blunt, Josh O'Connor, Colin Firth, Coleman Domingo, among some other names as well. So I'm pretty excited about this. It's got pretty good reviews from the critics so far, and we'll see how audiences like it.
3: I'm gonna see it Saturday.
2: Nice, nice.
0: You don't need to brag. Okay.
2: The next thing I'm going to talk about is on television, and this is, I don't normally mention this, but this is available on Stars. Stars is one of the few things that I do not have, but this one sounded interesting to me. So if there's any militia members out there that do have Stars, let me know if I need to find this show on a Russian website.
0: What is it?
2: It is called The Listeners, and yes, it is a five-part adaptation of a novel about an English teacher who suddenly begins hearing a low, persistent humming noise, a sound that almost no one else can hear, and one that triggers migraines and nosebleeds. So it's a kind of a drama mystery kind of situation here.
0: Oh, that's not about, remember they had that, there was that thing that was making people deaf, and they're giving them, it was down in, what am I thinking of?
2: I didn't know about this.
0: Yeah, it was like some military thing. They were sending low. Anyway, I don't have time. Go ahead.
2: And then last but not least, on Wednesday, June 17th, is a movie called Never Change. High school class that had their senior year cut short by a tornado has to return to school to finish their courses two decades later, with the students now in their 30s. That will be on Hulu, a movie on Hulu, June 17th. And that is Coop Scoop Entertainment.
0: All right, thank you for that. Right from the Coop Scoop and into this, here we go at that button right
4: there. It's America's most popular game show.
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6: 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Do you know how to get good penetration?
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4: Ben Maller.
0: All right, let's get to the game right now. Real quick, we have Leek the Greek. Hello, Leek the Greek.
9: Yes. Hello, Ben. Go USA. USA.
0: All right. Calm down. You're going to play. Mark from the North End is going to play as well. All right, gentlemen, we have, what do we have? Leaderboard and Choke City. Which one do you want?
9: Choke City.
0: Okay, Choke City it is, gentlemen. These athletes were all on teams that suffered epic collapses. Here we go, $200. This former All-Pro quarterback was the reigning league MVP when he was on the wrong end of the largest comeback in Super Bowl history. He's now the president of
9: Leak
0: football.
9: Mark, Matt Ryan.
0: Leak, that is correct. Matt Ryan. $400 on Sports Jeopardy. All this point guard had to do was dribble out the clock and get fouled. And instead, his brain lapsed, helping seal.
9: Meet the greet.
0: Yes.
9: DeAndre Fox.
0: No, I mean close, but no.
9: Would that be Chris Webber?
0: No. Oh, come on, Mark. No, he was off on the first. It is De'Aaron Fox is the name. All right, for $600. This quarterback is in both the Pro Football Hall of Fame and the Canadian Football Hall of Fame. But I'm sure he didn't feel like a Hall of Famer when he had the largest blown lead in NFL history way back in 1992
9: Mark?
0: Against the Buffalo. Mark.
9: Doug Flutie?
0: No.
9: Oh wow.
0: Greek guy? No. That would be Warren Moon. Warren Moon. All right, that's it. Short game. Coop.
5: Wins kind of.
0: That's half a win. That's kind of.
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23: 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We don't get the official horn. 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Carolina, 4-2 winners in Game 5. They take a 3-2 series lead, and we will talk to you in Sin City. I know they like gold out there, but a big piece of silver is waiting for Carolina.
22: 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That Game 6 will be on Sunday. At the FIFA World Cup, out of Group A, South Korea took the lead in the 80th minute and held on to defeat Czechia 2-1. Mexico defeated South Africa 2-0. The USA will take on Paraguay on Friday at 9 Eastern, and you can catch all the action on Fox TV. In baseball, the Dodgers took down the Pirates 8-6. Shohei Ohtani hit his 13th home run of the season, but left in the 7th inning due to left knee inflammation. I'm Monsi Bolaños.
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0: have consequences and repercussions for things that they do in school. That's what I studied. That's what I was going to do if I didn't play football, was work with special needs kids and counsel special needs kids because they need it. They are not void of getting in trouble, Jonas. So you can miss me. You can miss me with the justifications of mental health. Miss me all the way with that, because the bottom line is you have the free will to make decisions. That is what our military has given us the opportunity to do, is live free and have a choice to make. But you got to understand, on the other side of that choice, you got to deal with what comes with what you decided to do.
1: The whole thing is bananas. I don't even, like, you can't even believe that we're actually here with this. And yet, all right, they just continue to defend it. I actually admire it. I swear to God, I admire it. It's like those people that fall, and I'm not, again, not making this comp. Okay. Nobody take it so serious. It's like those women that fall in love with serial killers. You know what I mean? It's like they're sending him letters. They're sending him their panties while he's in prison. It's like, you know that guy, he literally had four bodies in the trunk of his car while he was eating the fifth. You do know that, right? And but listen, he's a really good person and I could change him. All right. It's everybody else's fault. Okay.
0: Hey, all right. But what's funny is when he started getting fat and flabby, they disappeared.
1: Oh, yeah. Yeah, they know.
0: Listen. So Shorty, you're not going to get this guy on the outside if he's like a good law abiding citizen that gets up, does his 9-to-5 job. You're not going to get him. He's out of your league, but he's down.
1: He's
0: vulnerable. And that's what they're doing with Sorsby. He's down and he's vulnerable. And we're going to get the best football that we could possibly get because he sees that we want him. Now, let that man walk outside, get an ATV injury today. Let him slip and fall on a spill in the kitchen or getting out of the shower and he tears his ACL. I want to hear these people say the same exact things they're saying in these press conferences and these meetings that they're in right now. I want to hear the same exact, give me the same exact energy. If he cannot play due to something else other than what we're talking about right now.
1: That's crazy. But you know what, man? Hey, let's go. Man, guns up. It is two pros and a cup of Joe here on Fox Sports Radio. LeVar Arrington, Jonas Knox with you here. 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So we are going to have the usuals coming up later on. We got another edition of In Case You Missed It. We've also got the leftovers. Are we going to debut Reyna's Roulette? An hour two of the program here. Is this a, so we are going to debut Reyna's Roulette. I cannot wait for this. I've seen a sneak preview of it and, this is going to be tremendous. Are we going to get in trouble? Is there any, stuff that might get us in trouble potentially, Reyna, or no? What do you think?
2: No, it should be perfectly good.
1: Okay. Don't trust that voice, but, that's coming up, later on in the show as well, too, on this 3-hour extravaganza. Coming up next though, apparently somebody's got a bigger problem than just an impossible situation on the court. We'll get into that for you right here on FSR. But are you tired of scrolling job boards, submitting application after application and never hearing back? 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

0: Two Pros and a Cup of Joe, Fox Sports Radio, LeVar Arrington, Jonas Knox with you here. Coming up in a little over 15 minutes from now, we are going to have another edition of In Case You Missed It. That'll be yours right here on FSR. But right now, it is time for the Tire Rack Play of the Day.
1: Into the Vegas zone. Drops here for Aho. Back to Gostisbehere. He's going to set it up. Set it in. They score! Tic-tac-toe! Andre Svechnikov's second power play goal! And it puts Carolina up 4-1 in Game 5.
0: 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So there's no NBA game coming up later on tonight. Because why would there be? I mean, you know, they've had some time to rest a little bit, but why would you do that? It makes too much sense. And so here we go with the conversation about the NBA finals as we get ready for game five and get to see if San Antonio has any shot whatsoever to recover from what has happened. The problem is Victor Wembanyama, he picked up another technical. He's now got three techs, which puts him 1 point away from an automatic suspension. All right. Now, I find it hard to believe that they're going to suspend Victor Wembanyama at any point during the NBA finals. I think they would figure out a way to finagle around it, whether it's, you know, lower the technical to a common foul in between games. Whatever the case may be, I don't think that's the case. I also would worry about him missing a game because I don't know how many more games they've got actually in the series based on what's happened. So do you think it's possible that the NBA could step in? Because look, he's not afraid to get physical. I mean, you know, he'll throw elbows. He'll attack people. Like we've seen it throughout the playoffs before. He's been ejected from one game already. Do you think there's any possible way Victor Wembanyama serves a one-game suspension in these NBA finals?
2: If they make it out of the next game is what you're saying. And here's the thing. The man just got egged by New York Knicks fans. Is there the possibility that he could get a technical foul in the next game? Hell yes! It's highly, highly probable that something irritates him enough from what he's already irritated from. He's not going to forget what he felt experiencing what he did from those New York Knicks fans. He's not going to forget that. He may never forget this. This might be burnt in his memory for life. So is there the possibility that his emotions could get the best of him in the next game? Yes. He could have easily got one or two more technical fouls in the last game. He was taunting the dude that ended up, you know, knocking him down, and he ends up getting protected and getting the technical foul.
0: I think he said, I'm in your head, boy.
2: I'm in your head.
0: That's what he said.
2: Well, if you're from France, and I would probably say the last word that was used, if that's what he said, then that was probably why he caught a forearm bow to the chest. Chin.
0: Oh, the fighting words?
2: Say it again.
0: I don't know if I want to now.
2: Say what he said again.
0: I don't have confirmation. I just say there's lip readers out there that said, I'm in your head, boy.
2: And then you got to take into consideration the dude is like 7 foot that he said he was in his head. So he's taller. He's towering even over the tall dudes and calling him boy. There's the French aspect of him calling him a boy. There's the I'm taller than you calling him a boy. But here's what they can lean on. That fan that popped him with that egg, he wasn't afraid of his height.
0: Yeah, that's true.
2: That fan that popped him with that egg, he was in the game. He could end up being the MVP of the series for both the New York Knicks and the San Antonio Spurs. If the San Antonio Spurs come out and Victor Wembanyama snaps out and rips these boys out the frame for the next three games, blame it on the egg thrower.
0: Yeah, well, I definitely know that the egg thrower is not Mitchell Robinson because he doesn't shoot that well. So he would have hit the bus.
2: And that should be stated. The fact that that man, whoever it is that popped Wembanyama with that egg, the bigger story here should be, how the hell do you accurately hit a 7'4" man upside the head around other, like the pressure of it, all of the other fans that were there, the noise, the screaming, the distance, and you pop that man upside the head like that? Sign him up. Sign her up. Whoever it was, find them. We got a reward for you.
0: I agree. It ain't
2: to get that person in trouble. It's the Brendan Sorsby. They got an addiction. You know what their addiction is? They're good at throwing eggs. When they get a good opportunity to do it, here's my moment. Here's my chance. I'm a pop Victor Wembanyama upside the head with an egg and I'm going to go viral. And they did.
0: By the way, there's some people that have tried to claim that they're not sure whether or not the egg hit him. And from every video I've seen, I think
2: it looked like it hit him in the head.
0: It's pretty clear it hit him in the head. And
2: it looks like it did.
0: And it is impressive accuracy if you think about it, because and for Bill, it's like, oh, well, I mean, listen, he's a big guy. Of course you can hit him. Like I said yesterday, when the guy turns sideways, he disappears. So it's not as if we're talking about, you know, he hit a 400 pounder. No, like he literally hit a javelin on the move.
2: A 7'4" javelin.
0: And so like, that's impressive, man. I'm telling you, like, I'm telling you,
2: he's
0: like,
2: so stupid.
0: He turned sideways. He could hide behind fishing wire and yet some guy hit him on the move. And that guy who threw the egg, because I think Breer made the point yesterday where he's like, how about the fact that somebody brought eggs to the Spurs team hotel? It's like the guy went to some liquor store in one of the boroughs in Manhattan or in one of the boroughs in New York and said, you know what? I'm going to need a 12 pack and let me get a carton of eggs. Hopefully I'll make it on the first throw. And now the guy walked home with 11 eggs and some booze after hitting Victor Wembanyama on the run. It's impressive, man. But look, he's one tech away and we'll see.
2: Can I say this? I think there was a report that his grandmother passed away. And I think on a no jokes, more serious tip, like do better. Like whoever the fans are that are getting detained, over 50 people got detained. You took celebrating a sports spectacle to the level of losing your freedom. Like we talked about in the last segment, consequences and repercussions to your choices. Y'all out there running amok, acting a fool, some of y'all being foolish. Do better. Because that, for what it's worth, it is, we can joke about it. Like, I got hit with an egg. He's the javelin. We could joke about it. But in reality, like, New York, that's not a good look on who you are. It's not a good, and listen, I know a few people don't represent the entire whole, and I get that. I love New York. I played there, for a quick brief moment. Loved my time there, enjoyed the people, enjoyed the fans, enjoyed being there. But those few people out there that try to ruin it for everybody, dude, like y'all need, I guess I shouldn't be addressing y'all because y'all don't do better. Y'all are okay with not doing better. So you know what? I take everything back. I'll just say this for all of the good New York Knicks fans out there and the good New Yorkers, enjoy this time, but also those degenerates that you're friends with, because some of y'all are friends with these people, you got to talk to them. You got to talk to them because their behavior is impacting the way people look at you, the way they look and feel about you. And if that's okay with you, then let it be. But that just doesn't seem that like That just doesn't seem proper, man.
0: Yeah.
2: You getting arrested, setting off fireworks, climbing lamp poles, that whole thing. I'll never understand why you want to go get in trouble because somebody did something great. It's weird. You're a weirdo.
0: Yeah, you
2: if you had to, if you got detained over, you're a weirdo.
0: You gotta,
2: if you did something you that got you in trouble,
0: energy better.
2: Come on, you're a weirdo.
0: Yeah, it's problematic. Also, man, eggs are expensive. Like a carton of egg is not. And I would hope that they're not the organic pasteurized because those are tasty. But if you're gonna,
2: and it could have been a chicken. You know what I mean? Point. It could have been a chicken.
0: Yeah, good point.
2: Let me ask you this. By the way, if that's a chicken that's inside the egg, if you scramble eggs or throw eggs onto a griddle, a pan, a pot to cook them, is that fried chicken?
0: That's a great question. God, that's a really, really good question. You know what? I'll go with it. In fact, you know what, though? If you took it to Texas Tech, they would go with it, too, if defending their quarterback. So, yeah.
2: As long as the judge said that there's an injunction
0: right.
2: for the decision to be made if it is indeed fried chicken.
0: Hey, Joey McGuire, I just had an omelet. Is that fried chicken? Well, look, based on his mental health, yes, it is. As a matter of fact,
2: put some cheese, some peppers, some mushrooms in my fried chicken, please.
0: Yeah. By the way... trained to push past the pain, not athletes, just people trafficked every day right here in the United States, sometimes by someone they trusted. And during the World Cup, help us break the silence. 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And speaking of the World Cup, don't miss Team USA's first game of the group stage today, 9 Eastern time, 6 o'clock Pacific on Fox. It's USA versus Paraguay live from SoFi Stadium in Los Angeles. Up next, if you wanted to get ready for a sporting event, we've got just the thing for you, and it's yours right here on FSR.
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0: some Scots brought bagpipes to Airbnb and started firing them off at 6:30 in the morning yesterday.
1: That's fire.
0: That's great.
1: That is fire. Didn't they start like when the like in the wars, like even in what was it? Didn't they start playing music before they attacked?
0: Yeah, I think there's a really well-known Scottish he was part of the Scottish army who hired somebody specifically for that. He hired a bagpipe player to play while they were literally shooting and stabbing and doing whatever they were doing, trying to win a battle, and hired this guy. And he would just stand there and play the bagpipes as sort of their background.
1: Ooh. Like,
0: it's just...
1: No, you know what happened to the music? Oh, dang, bagpipe man down! Bagpipe man down!
0: I forget the name of the... It's a really well-known... Scottish, I think he's in the Scottish army, if I'm not mistaken.
1: Wasn't there a Mexican band that would play too? Like, they're gonna bomb you, but before they start hitting you with the cannons and all that stuff, they start playing, like their marching band.
0: Yeah,
1: like is that why they call them a marching band?
0: Yeah, they ate like half our wedding cake. Thanks for bringing it up.
1: Stupid.
0: But yeah, it's
1: The term marching band come from. That's pretty interesting, though. It's a pretty interesting deal.
0: I love the bagpipes, man. Bagpipes are on my list of favorite instrument. I'm telling you. The sitar.
2: They use them to intimidate their enemies.
0: Yeah.
1: There you go.
0: It's got a haunting feel to it, man. Yeah, it's really awesome. So good luck to Scotland as they take on Haiti coming up in at Foxborough coming up tomorrow night. And the fans are already there in full tilt and kilt.
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12: Try the 1-2 again. De La Cruz turns on the fastball. He caught up all right. High and deep to left and into the bullpen. Three-run homer. Brian De La Cruz. Pigs take the lead here in the fourth. 3-2.
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2: The Carolina Hurricanes are one win away from their first Stanley Cup since 2006 after defeating the Golden Knights 4-2 in Game 5. Canes captain Jordan Staal scored his sixth goal of the Stanley Cup final. Game 6 will be on Sunday. At the FIFA World Cup, out of Group A, South Korea took the lead in the 80th minute and held on to defeat Czechia 2-1, while Mexico shut out South Africa 2-0. But USA will be taking on Paraguay on Friday at 9 Eastern, and you can catch all the action on Fox TV. In baseball, the Dodgers took down the Pirates 8-6. Shohei Ohtani hit his 13th home run of the season but left the game in the 7th inning due to left knee inflammation. Manager Dave Roberts said that his level of concern with Ohtani is not high and that he could return to the lineup on Friday against the Chicago White Sox. And in the NFL, the Panthers and wide receiver Jalen Coker agreed to terms on a 3-year extension. I'm Monty Bolaños.
18: Good morning to all.
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2: It's just where your mind is. 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
1: Hey, you know where
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1: You've seen where my mind is.
2: Yeah.
1: What a day.
2: That's what I said.
1: By the way, it is, two pros and a cup of Joe, Fox Sports Radio, LeVar Arrington, Jonas Knox with you here. No Brady Quinn. He'll be back in the show coming up on Monday. 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I got to ask you a question because you've pointed this out many times before. The NFL feels like it's gotten a little bit softer. And I'm uncomfortable saying that because, flag football would be violent to me. But the NFL feels like it is not the same NFL that we've seen in years past. That seems pretty obvious just watching the game, seeing some of the old plays that would be allowed and some of the ones that are not allowed now. But I've started to wonder if maybe we're going a little bit overboard. So a couple of things here. Number one, the New England Patriots apparently don't mess with the quarterback, Drake May. The Patriots cut practice short after Drake May had an injury scare. This from Mike Reese of ESPN, who said, quote, Mike Vrabel stopped practice near the end of competitive red zone drill after Drake May ended up on the ground with a defender and huddled the team up on the field. Can't have it, too risky, and practice ended on that note about 20 minutes early. May seemed okay. And then there was this. The Tampa Bay.
2: What did coach say to him in the huddle?
1: He just said, can't have it, too risky, and practice ended on that note about 20
2: okay.
1: minutes.
2: Okay. All right. Yeah. Okay.
1: Hey, listen, right. You know, you gotta be safe.
2: Hey, I'm
1: out
2: just
1: there.
2: Saying, hey, man, you know, you gotta coach your team.
1: You gotta be safe out there.
2: You gotta know what's dangerous. What you can't risk, but go ahead. All right, go ahead. Todd Bowles, go ahead.
1: Todd Bowles, also, had to discuss the fact that the Tampa Bay Buccaneers were penalized, and they lost an OTA practice because they were being too physical this week. Here was the Bucs head coach explaining what went down.
3: So we gave them off Tuesday. Okay. Tuesday was their day off. Wednesday, by the league, looking at the first practice, we had too many guys on the ground, so they took a practice from us. So Wednesday was by their doing. Tuesday was already set in motion for our doing. And we cleaned it up after that, and we understand we're not trying to get nobody hurt. And, you know, that was the basis of it.
4: So you got reported practice?
3: Yeah, it was about 3 or 4 plays that recorded us. And, you know, we're trying to practice safety as well. And we got a lot of new guys trying to learn how to practice. But we cleaned that up and kind of took care of it.
1: So that was Todd Bowles. Now, the NFL's collective bargaining agreement has a no contact policy during OTA practices. So while they did return on Thursday, they were docked to practice on Wednesday because apparently it got too physical. So, who's the rat? Or was this somebody, one of the players who was like, you know what, man, we could use a day off. Why don't we make a couple of calls, let them know things are getting a little too physical, and then by rule, we can't have a practice on Wednesday. How does this work?
2: I would assume that somebody from the PA or somebody who's like designated watches the film of the practices. That's what I would assume. If the league is the ones who did it, then you'd have to assume that the league has somebody who's looking over either the practice or the practice film or both. That's how you come to that conclusion.
1: Was this even a thing when you played? Really?
2: Keeping guys off the ground, keeping guys up. They always say, keep them up, right? Like thudding, like there's all kinds of different ways of going through a practice. You go through practice, walkthroughs, you got walkthrough speed, you got 3/4 speed, you got full speed, you got thud, you have full contact. Those are like your terms. So if you say we're going walkthrough, just get your fit, then you're walking to get your fit. If you say we're going 3/4 speed, and get your fit. Then you're going a little bit faster. You're going to get your fit on whether it's a tackle, whether it's a block, whether it's a getting how you leverage a block, how you run a route, all those things. If you say we're going full speed thud means play to play exactly the way you would play to play and stop at the ball carrier. Or if it's a pass, it's like, make sure you're in position, let him catch the ball. If it's full speed, it's a real rep. And that's your breakdown of it. So, and this is, that's a very real thing for not just the league to come down on you and tell you, we're going to take a practice from you. But that's a very real thing amongst the players and the coaches as well, because you don't want to get your guys hurt. So as Todd Bowles was saying, they cleaned it up. They got to learn how to practice. That's a very true statement, but hell, I feel like you start to learn that in college as well. It wasn't really like that when I was in college. You were at like Bloody Tuesdays is what they called it.
1: Oh,
2: right?
1: Really?
2: Monday, you put in your, Monday, you put in your game plan. You go do a walkthrough. Tuesday, you come out your full pads and it's Bloody Tuesday, meaning like from start to finish, from individual period, you're like bucking heads, hitting physical, da, da, da, tackling. And then you get into your 9-on-7s and then you get into your, you know, your pass skeletons. And then you get into your team run and then you get into team period. It's a lot to it, but it has been the physicality of everything. I would say the level of intensity of execution of not doing it is way, way higher. It's a way more intense focus now than it's ever been.
1: How long was the practice in college in comparison to the NFL?
2: I'm not sure how it is now.
1: But I'm not really sure. Back when you played, like how, did it just depend on the coach to where?
2: It just depended on a lot of things. It depended on the week, who you were playing. Like it depended on a lot of different things. A practice could go run from 2.5 hours to what? Over three?
1: Jesus.
2: I've been a part of over 3 hour practices. So it just all depends, you know, and it all depends on what day it is. But sometimes like a practice can feel like a marathon, bro. Like you'd be out there for, especially in Washington, they didn't have an indoor facility for the longest time. They got one now, but they didn't have one for the longest time. Some of these teams didn't have indoor facilities in the pro level. Here's what's crazy. In college, we had an indoor facility, but Joe would make us still practice outside when it was freezing cold. And his whole thought process was, if you're going to play in it on Saturday, then you need to be acclimated to it during the week. And that was his thing. Like if it was raining, we'd go out in the rain and we practice in the rain. We used to be outside standing on a practice field looking at the indoor facility like, what the hell is it for?
1: Right.
2: What do we have it for? If we're out here right now, because it thunders and lightnings. Oh, okay.
1: Okay, well
2: That's the only time we're going to use it?
1: If that's the case, if you were playing Syracuse at the Carrier Dome, would you practice inside? Was that the rationale?
2: It's a good question. I never – Minnesota, I believe so. I believe so. We played Minnesota indoors, and yeah, we practiced indoors. And what they'll do is they'll bring in these big ass speakers and they'll pipe in all this sound so you can't hear.
1: Oh,
2: you'll be going through periods of time. You'll go through periods and they'll turn that. And I mean, it'll be having your ears ringing by the time practice is over.
1: What, did Minnesota play at the Metrodome back then?
2: Yeah.
1: Oh, wow.
2: Old, bro. Thank you. Thank you very much.
1: What do you mean? I remember the Metrodome. Please, come on. Who doesn't remember the Metrodome?
2: I mean, Patty remembers the Metrodome.
1: Of course. It'll be in a text chain later.
2: Yep.
5: Come on.
2: Come on.
1: I see it and I go, all right, so they get in trouble because some guys fell to the ground. I mean, how do you know it's intentional? Like, maybe your legs just get caught up. It's not like they're in full pads.
2: Too many of them hitting the ground, though. It's like one time, okay. Two times, you better stop that. Three times, like, y'all doing this on purpose. no practice. We ain't even going to let it get out of control. We ain't going to let it get out of hand. Cut it out. Don't hit the ground. And if you understand football and you practice football and you've been around it, you can actually go through practices and keep guys up. You can even make contact with the guy and keep guys up. It's funny because here's another funny story. So when we would be in thud periods, first of all, my last year in school, I didn't tackle anybody. I didn't want to get hurt. So I always just got my fit. I didn't even want to hit you. I just got my fit and got out of the way. I don't have any problem getting you on the ground. So I didn't need to hit you. But God dang, Larry Johnson comes into school. And Larry Johnson in thud periods, full contact periods, whatever periods where there's a running period, Larry Johnson, depending on how he was feeling, would mow you over. So he literally, our starting defense full of guys, like studs. Larry Johnson's getting the ball, coming through the line of scrimmage, and just plowing dudes. And I remember one time, because I'd always like, it was always respect. Like, I get a hold of him, you know, play was over. He always kind of, but this one day in particular, I don't know what he had going on. I think I do. It might have been a girl. I think I might have been talking to a girl he liked. And anyway, he tried to run me over, bro. And I just remember wrapped around him. It took me like 5 steps to slow it all down. And then I picked him up. Right. I pick him up and I'm walking with him like back to the huddle. I picked him up off the ground. I'm walking back to the huddle with him, telling him like, bro, for your sake and my sake, do not run up on me like that again, bro. Do not try to run me over like this again. And I'm literally almost back to where he's like delivered him back to his huddle. But the thing about it was that was him. Some guys just don't know any other gears. Like they just, it's full tilt. Like I'm going hair on fire. Some guys just don't understand what that means. And every once in a while you run into that. I guarantee you, Jonas, if you looked at the film and they broke down the film, I bet you it's the same person that caused them to miss that practice. It's not three separate incidents in terms of three separate people. I bet you it's the same person.
1: Oh, because there's always one, right?
2: Because there's always one.
1: By the way, Larry Johnson, he's one of the, like, because I think people, you know, obviously, you know, whatever off the field stuff there is and all that's, you know, we can have that discussion if we want. But if you just look at Larry Johnson for a 2-year stretch in the NFL, and this is from 2005, 2006, over 3,500 yards rushing and 37 touchdowns and could catch the ball out of the backfield. He was unbelievable. Like that 2-year run

0: Oh, shouts out to you. I don't mean to embarrass you, D, and you might be even be listening. Shouts out to you. But I remember he hit Derek Fox so hard one time. He got open. He got through the line of scrimmage. Like, and here's the sad thing about it is he gets through the line of scrimmage because it's not full contact. So he's getting through and he's running really kind of like we get our fits. We get in our spots. He's unimpeded. So you might like tag off on him or something like that, but he's running full speed. And Derek Fox, our safety, comes to get his positioning to touch off and he plowed him. Like, and he was too tough for us to like we would have had to like really jump him. Like we would have had to pack him out to we used to go up to his dad. Like, what are you doing to your kid at home, man? Like, what do you do with Junior? Like, why is he like this? Why is he so mad, bro? Like, he's got issues. I mean, then all these years later, I don't get into all of that because hey, I like Larry as a person. I ain't talked to him in some years. I ain't get into all that.
1: But at his peak, dude.
0: Oh, man. He was a killer, bro. He was a killer.
1: Yeah. So listen, moral of the story, by the way, Sean McVay canceled.
0: Keep him off the ground, man.
1: Yeah, keep him off the ground. Keep him off the ground. Practice. And if you didn't want to practice anyways, you know, just have somebody report it. So that way, they got to forfeit the OTA anyway. So. But hey, they're almost at break, so now we get to wait and see who gets in trouble until actual training camp starts, which is always a fun conversation to have. By the way, it is Two Pros and a Cup of Joe here on Fox Sports Radio. LeVar Arrington, Jonas Knox with you. 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And speaking of the World Cup, don't miss Team USA's first game of the group stage today at 9 p.m. Eastern Time, 6 o'clock Pacific on Fox. It's USA versus Paraguay live from SoFi Stadium in Los Angeles. You know, we forgot to mention this to open up the show. This is important. It's a football Friday. Hmm? You know it's a football Friday, right? Bar. Well, come on. Cancel that OTA. Don't get

0: peeping. Man, it was peekaboo. All right, let's do it for Eddie. Let's do it for the peekaboo. Peekaboo on a football Friday. Football Friday. Peek it. Pepperoni. Do it. Extra cheese.
1: Friday.
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7: 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No problems on 22 or 78. 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I'm Christy O'Brien.
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8: I'm Ryan Radke with This Week in the NCAA on Westwood One. The Texas softball program has become the new gold standard after winning their second straight national title earlier this month. Just like in 2025, the Longhorns defeated Texas Tech in the championship series, this time in a sweep, 2-0. Longhorns junior pitcher Tegan Caban won her second consecutive most outstanding player at the Women's College World Series. She's the first two-time winner in history. The superstar pitched all seven innings of the Game 1 victory over the Red Raiders. The following night, she came out of the bullpen and picked up the save, striking out five of the six batters she faced to clinch the national title. Caban and the Longhorns celebrated that national championship with their fans in Austin last Friday.
9: I'm just so grateful for y'all and for this team. Just so proud to be a Longhorn and so proud to stand by these girls and play for these coaches. And so, yeah, hook 'em. Let's do it again.
8: Can't tame these Tigers. Next on This Week in the NCAA.
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8: Took home their second national title in the last three seasons. The Tigers defeated UCLA 4-1 in championship match play. The victory was sealed by a putt from freshman Logan Riley.
12: I mean, this is a dream come true. 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
8: 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I'm Ryan Radke on Westwood One.
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0: Two pros and a cup of Joe, Fox Sports Radio. LeVar Arrington, Jonas Knox with you here. Coming up in about 20 minutes from now, somebody gets rewarded in the world of football. 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Now, we promise that you're going to be a part of Sports Talk Radio history. To my understanding, this segment has never been done anywhere. All right. In all the years that radio has been broadcasting, this has never been done. So we are about to be a part of history. Oh, it is time for the debut edition of this.
1: Round and round the wheel goes. Where the ball lands, only Ray Ray knows. Oh, oh. It's Radio Roulette. And this week, it's Name That Bench Warmer.
0: All right. Yes.
2: I hate my laugh, and I love that that made it into the
0: Ray Ray's Roulette. I love it.
3: Yes. It's good imaging. It's real good.
2: Thank you, Ricky. Pretty Ricky Productions. Brum, brum, brum. Okay, so me and Jonas were kind of, you know, game planning some ideas the other day. And I was like, nah, I think a radio roulette game would be super fun. So every Friday, we're going to spin the wheel and pick the game. Okay, so this week we got Name That Bench Warmer. But there's so many games. I have 12 different games that we could get on any random Friday. So pretty exciting
0: stuff. I love roulette. LeVar, are you a roulette guy? You ever play roulette?
3: Sure.
0: Oh, man, it's fun.
2: Have you ever hit?
0: Oh, yeah.
3: Oh, plenty of times.
0: I actually, I have this rule that it, because sometimes the ball will fly off the board, like to where they'll be spinning the, and for whatever reason, they'll throw it too hard and it comes off the board. And I have a rule that if it goes off the board, that I take my bet away because I'm like, oh, that's a bad sign. And so I was so crippled walking out of Studio 54 at MGM that I went and tried to play roulette. I think I had like $100 on black, or I think it was black, and the ball flew off the board. I was so drunk I couldn't get my bet back because I couldn't reach over the people to get it, and it ended up hitting green. I lost $100.
3: So funny. Green is a mother lover, because I put 5,000 on red, 5,000 on black. Like, I'll get you.
0: And it hits green.
3: Green hit.
0: Son of a bitch.
2: No way.
3: Like, yeah.
0: No. Yeah, it's awful. Yeah, green sucks, man. Yeah, that's a brutal way
2: Isn't
0: to live.
3: Unless you bet green and it hits.
0: There's two greens. There's zero and double zero. So it's like either Jason Tatum's gonna get you or Robert Parrish will, but one of them's gonna get you, and you're S out of luck.
3: Right.
0: It's awful. So
3: are we going to play the game?
0: Let's do it.
2: Yeah. So this week is Name That Bench Warmer. So former players, people who, you know, weren't the main guys, this is going to be your soundbite. So I'm going to give you a soundbite, and then I'm going to give you clues to figure out who this bench warmer is. God, to listen.
0: I was a bench warmer. I should have some intel on this.
2: We'll put you in one of these times, Jonas.
4: I just like to be in there myself playing, and this is something that I guess if you're an athlete, true competitor, you want to be playing. I don't want to be sitting on the bench.
0: Oh, jeez.
2: Any clues just off of that? Any good ideas just off the side?
3: Hell no. No.
2: He is known as the Forrest Gump of football.
3: Nope. So this could be old, too.
0: Mm-hmm. Yeah.
3: Because that sounded very dated.
2: Yes.
0: Perhaps.
2: They could be alive. They could be dead.
3: Play it again.
4: Mm-hmm. Mm-hmm. I just like to be in there myself playing. And this is something that I guess if you're an athlete, true competitor, you want to be playing. I don't want to be sitting on the bench.
0: The problem is,
3: he sounds like every player that's ever
0: right.
3: played the game.
0: Especially like in the 60s and 70s.
2: Oh, thank goodness. Don't know. I was hoping this was going to be too easy for you guys. I'll give you another clue.
3: Give us a clue. Forrest Gump was first. Give us another one.
2: He was actually mocked for his age when the Dolphins claimed him at 38.
0: Oh, my God, not Larry Zonka.
3: Mm-mm. He wasn't a bench warmer.
0: Yeah, that's the problem. That's what I'm getting stuck on.
3: I don't
0: on
3: know
0: here.
3: No bench warmer. I don't know.
0: Yeah.
2: Over his 21-year career. No, no, we have a long segment here. Over his 21-year career, this bench warmer won 3 Super Bowl rings with 2 separate teams.
0: Can I ask what position? Is that allowed or is that one of the clues?
2: I think he was quarterback. Yeah, he was a standing quarterback.
3: Bob Greasy.
2: No.
0: No. God, who was his backup? Starts with a W. I think his last name started with a W. God,
3: White man.
0: Yeah.
2: Yes.
0: Yeah, I was going to say. I was going to say.
2: I wonder if any listeners have
0: that,
2: it by now.
0: You know who that definitely was? Wasn't Mercury Morse. I can confirm that. I'm drawing blanks, man.
2: Okay, maybe this will help a little bit, okay? He retired after winning the 1968 NFL MVP award, and he returned 2 weeks later and played for another 8 seasons.
0: Which means he played the Chiefs? Or did he play for...
2: He played for the Colts.
0: The Colts. I know... The name is on the tip of my tongue because he played,
3: his first name Earl?
2: Yes.
3: No, shut up.
0: Earl Morrow.
3: There's a show. It's called
0: Earl My Yes. Yeah.
3: My name's Earl.
0: Because he also, I think he split time with Johnny Unitas.
3: Oh, no.
0: Dude. With Indianapolis.
2: Yes.
3: Patty.
0: Or with
2: he's,
0: the Colts.
2: He stepped in Baltimore for starting roles for Johnny Unitas and Bob Greece.
0: Yes.
2: And he won for both of them.
0: And he, yeah, so he was one of those, like he was Nick Foles before Nick Foles. But yeah, I was getting stuck on the whole bench warmer thing because I'm thinking, man, anybody notable, like bench warmer makes it difficult to try and decipher who it is. But man, so LeVar got the first name, I got the last name, so we both get
2: a point.
0: Oh my
2: gosh, that's like half and half, I would say.
0: What up?
3: Whoa.
0: Stick?
3: Honestly, all right, we double teamed that thing.
2: Teamwork makes the dream work.
3: Yeah.
2: A lot of these
0: games. We gave
2: games,
0: it that work.
2: A lot of G-bang. These games are going to be teamwork games where you and Brady and, you know, Jonas all get together and, you know.
0: Oh, man, that was a tough one. All right, what else we got?
2: Oh.
0: No, that's important.
2: You know, I did think this was going to be squeezed into one of those 4 to 5 minute segments.
0: That's all right.
2: Not a.
3: Don't worry. Don't even worry. Just
0: no,
3: go. Don't worry about
0: yeah,
3: all
0: no,
3: that.
0: Don't even worry about don't that. Even sweat it.
3: Just let us know when you're done. Come
0: that's
3: on.
0: A no. That's a.
2: I finished. That was it.
3: Oh, that was it. You only did
0: dude,
3: one person.
0: One, man.
2: What do you mean? That was a really hard one.
0: That's a tough one. I'm
3: it
0: surprised
3: was,
0: got
3: but
0: it.
3: What I'm saying is
2: you want another one? I got another one for you, Patty. Can you go to my drawer, please?
0: So here's no.
2: I know I did one yesterday, right. But then I threw it away because I was like, no, I'm not going to do this one.
0: So how many clues did you have? Like how many more clues were there before we were going to get it?
2: 1, 2, 3, 4, 5, 6 clues altogether.
0: So we did well.
2: Yeah, you did pretty good.
0: Because the problem is, how did you determine bench warmer? Did you just Google search like most famous bench warmers?
2: Yeah, notable bench warmers. Initially, I was planning on doing just anyone who wasn't playing. So we're also going to do a Name That Pro segment where it'll be active players and pros. But this is bench warmer. I technically meant just not playing currently at all. This was a technical bench warmer. Like,
3: how did you come up with Earl Morrell though? Like, that's so flipping random.
0: I'm telling you, that was really good. Yeah, because I was trying to think, and then it did sound old. The audio sounded old, so you knew it wasn't anything current.
3: Yes, you knew it was old.
0: And then when you brought up the late 60s, I'm thinking, man, Indianapolis and Miami, and then I remember that he was, you know, he subbed in for Bob Greasy. I think he played a significant amount of time in the Dolphins.
3: He saved the season for him.
0: Yeah.
3: And that's the only reason why. But, man, that's still kind of like, how do you go down that road? Like, come on, Lorena, give us something like
2: that was
3: like
2: a
3: doable.
2: Good one. No, I didn't want it to be too easy if you guessed it too fast.
0: Yeah,
2: and
0: we got it after what, 3 clues? Two or three clues?
2: I'm going to say 4.
0: Okay, well, listen, 3 or 4. I think that's pretty impressive.
2: Yeah, the Forrest Gump one. Yeah, it was pretty good.
0: And also, I would like to point this out. At least you know that LeVar and I are going to do it on the up and up. And the last thing I want to do is air anybody out on this show. Brady Quinn and his typing abilities.
3: Oh, bro, you
0: would
3: have heard it.
0: Cannot be trusted.
2: No cheating.
0: Yeah.
3: But then he says it as a matter of fact.
0: Right.
3: What do you mean?
2: Did you go and look it up? Did you, like, type in the clues?
3: Did you hear how quickly I said Earl after I said Bob Greasy?
2: Yeah, I guess you did, huh?
3: Okay.
0: For LeVar's busy, I was sending World Cup clips earlier, so he's a little,
3: stupid.
0: Little busier.
3: Right. I don't know. Stupid.
0: We're just trying to get to that. So that's fun, man. This is going to be a good one. You got 12 games.
3: I didn't remember his last name, though. I will admit that. I didn't. I just. That's why I said was his first name Earl. I don't. And don't ask me how. I don't know.
2: I'm really excited for a couple of these games, boys.
0: Can you play the sound? Can you play the audio of Earl Morrill? And I'd like to know what about this sounded like an Earl.
4: I just like to be in there myself playing. And this is something that I guess if you're an athlete, true competitor, you want to be playing. I don't want to be sitting on the bench.
0: It does sound
3: every
0: like an
3: bit
0: Earl.
3: Of it. Every bit of it sounds like Earl. Every bit of it sounds like an Earl.
0: Yeah, it definitely does sound like an Earl.
3: Like, where did that name come from, man? Like, it's so hard to say Earl. Where's Earl?
2: I don't like the name.
3: It's a weird name. I had a friend growing up named Earl, but man, like, where did that name come from, and why did you choose to use it?
0: It's one of those names, because one of the games that Lorena threw at me was it called Chubby Bunny?
2: Chubby Bunny.
0: And how does that work? You shove as many marshmallows in your mouth.
2: Yeah, you put one marshmallow in at a time, and you say Chubby Bunny. And then you put another marshmallow, and you say Chubby Bunny. But you do not swallow the marshmallows, Jonas, so you will be able to play and not ruin your diet.
0: Wow. Where's the fun in that? But I would say this, Earl Morrill and Bilal Powell are two names to where you could say it and then put food in your mouth.
3: Bilal
0: Powell. You could say it and then put food in your mouth and it would sound exactly the same. Like if Earl Morrill right now and then shoved marshmallows in your mouth and said it, it's the exact same. I swear to God.
3: Hey, you could replace going to the restroom number two with Bilal. You could replace the name and call it like, I gotta go Bilal.
0: By the way, is it Bilal or Bilal?
3: Bilal. All right, let me look. It's Bilal.
2: Bilal.
3: Bilal. Bilal.
0: Let me look this up here.
3: Bilal, if you're black, you say Bilal.
2: You have Bilal.
0: But the point is, like, if you like a mouthful of food and no mouthful of food, it's the same thing. And there's just certain names that you can do that with.
3: Man, it stinks in here. Hey, Jonas, come on, man. Do you got a Bilal? You need to go Bilal, man.
0: And then Earl Morrill. Gross. Earl Morrill.
3: It just fits, though.
0: Yeah, there's something about it.
3: It's got to be revolting to fit. Like, dude, smells like Bilal in here.
0: It works.
3: All right. Okay.
0: Hey, Ray, right. That was fun, man. That was really, really fun.
3: So the name Earl came from, you know, earls are like noblemen in England. Like, so it's like the Earl.
2: I thought it was just a T, Earl of Grey.
0: By the way, Var, did you look up where the term marching band came from?
3: I did. It is military. It is military.
0: All right, let me.
3: I did look it up.
0: I know we were also talking about bagpipes, and there was a famous Scottish soldier who hired bagpipes. I believe, who was this guy? The famous Scottish soldier who famously went into combat carrying and playing bagpipes was Bill Millen, often known as Piper Bill.
3: Piper Bill.
0: Yeah, and I believe the Jack Churchill. Who was fighting Jack Churchill and Mad Jack. He's the one that brought in the bagpipe player to go into battle. Imagine getting that call. Like, hey, can I get a gun? You can get the bagpipes, though.
3: Yeah.
0: Go defend yourself, buddy.
3: Which furthers the connection between football and military, which I love. Which I kind of felt that. I mean, because when you see marching bands wear uniforms that are comparable to military, like old school military uniforms, like officers, you know, that's what they look like. So I think that's pretty cool.
0: Yeah.
2: They remind me of the color guard too.
3: Yeah. It goes back to the Ottoman military band, but modern obviously is, you know, I mean, you're talking from the British armies to, I mean, there's just a ton. There's a ton of, it's military. The point is it's military. Yeah. So,
0: Well, that was fun. So there we go. A little Friday tradition here. We'll spin the roulette wheel, Ray Ray's roulette, and we'll get a game, a different game each Friday. So that'll be a good time to be had. It is two.
3: Hey, Ray Ray, have more than one. Have more than one.
2: I thought it was going to be at the end.
3: And listen. Make it easier.
0: You know, right, no, but hey, hold on a second.
3: Make it easier.
0: I think she thought that this was going to be way more difficult for us than it ended up being, because we went back to the late 60s and pulled together Earl Morrill as the name.
2: I'm proud of you guys.
0: And I don't think she thought we could do it. That's why she had so many clues, but we did it, Sticks.
3: There you go.
0: That. They were peaking.
3: There you go.
0: By the way, we need to talk about something. 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And up next, there was a payday handed out in the NFL. We'll discuss right here on FSR.
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11: 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A British medical journal says you'll gain the weight back 4 times faster. 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Alex Goen patented hypnosis. In fact, a JAMA study says adding behavior therapy to GLP-1s produced 3 times the results. Hypnosis is behavior therapy, concentrated. 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

0: Two pros and a cup of Joe, Fox Sports Radio. LeVar Arrington, Jonas Knox with the air. Coming up, top of next hour, a little over 10 minutes from now, we'll get back into the madness, the craziness. But impressive, some impressive stuff done by a whole bunch of people in the world of sports. That'll be yours coming up again a little over 10 minutes from now here on FSR. 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And speaking of the World Cup, don't miss Team USA's first game of the group stage later tonight at 9 p.m. Eastern Time, 6 o'clock Pacific on Fox. It's USA versus Paraguay live from SoFi Stadium in Los Angeles. By the way, I'm sure traffic will be fun for that. It's always a good time trying to get in and out of SoFi, the world's largest gazebo.
1: Oh, it was interesting getting into the airport. I'll tell you that.
0: Oh, pain in the ass?
1: It's interesting.
0: What do you mean?
1: A lot of people coming in.
0: What do you mean?
1: There's a lot of people coming in.
0: I mean, it's a lot of people who maybe haven't.
1: There was a game yesterday, wasn't there?
0: No, they were in Mexico. Yeah, Mexico.
1: They were coming in. What? When is it today?
0: Yeah, later tonight.
1: Yeah, okay. Yeah, people were coming in yesterday, bro.
2: Is this a taste of what the Super Bowl is going to be like here in LA?
1: Feel like soccer's much bigger, but with that being said, it is spread out though, right? It's being played in multiple places.
0: It's spread out. I would say maybe the issue is people not familiar with driving here. And if they do think it's a good idea, well, we'll just rent a car. You'd be surprised how many people get conned into thinking, well, renting a car is just the easiest thing to do. I can remember talking to some guy when I was in Alabama. We were covering the the Papa John's Bowl. South Carolina was playing UConn, and I was talking to some guy in Alabama, and that was the year that, remember, Colt McCoy was the Texas quarterback, and it was Nick Saban's first Alabama a national championship, and it was played at the Rose Bowl. I remember talking to this guy from Alabama, and he's like, oh man, we got hooked up with a really sweet travel package to go out there for the Rose Bowl to see the Tide play. And I'm all, yeah, what's that? He goes, yeah, man, we got this car. We're flying in. We're going to get to San Diego, and then we drive up. I'm like, you're flying into where? He goes, San Diego. I was like, why are you flying into San Diego? He's like, oh, well, the travel agent told us you'd fly into San Diego, and then you take the car up to the game. I'm like, man, you know how much of a pain in the ass that drive
1: that is?
0: So basically,
1: you might as well take another flight.
0: That's what I'm saying. Like, so basically the guy got duped into thinking you could just fly into San Diego, because people get confused when it comes to LA. They look at the mileage and they don't look at the minutes. So they think, oh, well, it's just 20 miles away. That should be 20 minutes. No, 20 miles in LA is a grind. Like 20 miles in LA, you could be looking at an hour and a half on some days.
1: Oh, easily.
0: And that's why people, whenever I hear people in other parts of the country talk about how bad traffic is, I'm like, dude, stop. Like, you have no idea. You have no idea. The 405, when we fill in for Dan Patrick, or if we're doing Colin Cowherd, the difference in the commute in a matter of maybe an hour and a half is wild.
1: It
0: what
1: is.
0: We have to deal with.
1: Oh, bro, I'll be on the traffic. I call it the traffic wave. Like, you know how you get up on your board and you're at the top of the wave as it's getting going before you get down into it and you could go through it and all that stuff. Hey, bro, soon as that's why I beat Cheeks up out of there so quick. Soon as the show's over, and you see the traffic coming, like you see it, like you can see all of the cars, but it's still moving. So it's like, you're right. You're surfing it. I surf right on into my crib and don't come out, because traffic is that's a different animal in LA, man. they was asking somebody super quick. They was asking somebody the advice on how to get around during the World Cup and this, that, and the other. And basically the advice was, you can't.
0: Yeah.
1: There is no solution for you, because you can't. There is no way around what you're going to do and have to sit in order to get around.
0: Well, I don't know if you were out here.
1: Walk.
0: when there was Carmageddon. 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
7: 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No problems on 22 or 78. No unusual delays on 309 or 222. 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
18: 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And he understands what the impact could be. 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And we had a conversation about it, and it was productive. And now we put it past us, and now it's not a conversation anymore. And I think both sides understand that, okay, politics need to be something that is in the rearview mirror for us, because as a team, we're all trying to win the Super Bowl, right? The Giants mean a lot to a lot of people. 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
22: 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We don't get the official horn. No, we do. Carolina, 4-2 winners in Game 5. They take a 3-2 series lead, and we talk to you in Sin City. I know they like gold out there, but a big piece of silver is waiting for Carolina.
19: You heard it all on the Hurricanes Radio Network. That Game 6 will be on Sunday. At the FIFA World Cup, out of Group A, South Korea took the lead in the 80th minute and held on to defeat Czechia 2-1. Mexico defeated South Africa 2-0. The USA will take on Paraguay on Friday at 9 Eastern, and you can catch all the action on Fox TV. In baseball, the Dodgers took down the Pirates 8-6. Shohei Ohtani hit his 13th home run of the season, but left in the seventh inning due to left knee inflammation. I'm Monsi Bolaños.
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0: 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He's LeVar Arrington. I'm Jonas Knox. You can hang out with us as always on the iHeartRadio app and on hundreds of affiliates all across the country. We're going to be taking you live all the way up until the end of this hour, 9 a.m. Eastern time, 6 o'clock Pacific. 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And speaking of the World Cup, don't miss Team USA's first game of the group stage later today at 9 p.m. Eastern time, 6 o'clock Pacific on Fox. That's later tonight. USA versus Paraguay live from SoFi Stadium in Los Angeles. So be watching the World Cup. A lot of people going to be really fired up about that. A little disappointed Italy is not a part of the whole thing, but, you know, is what it is. They've sucked for three straight World Cup qualifying tournaments, and this is what happens. That's a bummer. Speaking of qualifying, we were talking about the fan that hit Wemby with the egg earlier, that's one of the more impressive things we've seen in the NBA Finals. Did you see the video I just sent you of the guy that tossed the street cone in the air?
1: No.
0: So I just sent you a video.
2: Yeah.
0: This is a real thing where a guy, because these people are hooligans running around the streets.
1: What
0: of
1: do
0: Manhattan.
1: You mean, these people?
0: It's just, you know, dirtbag Knicks
3: That's
0: fans.
3: That's got to be racist.
0: Who couldn't get into the game. And upon further review, it's probably good and better for everybody. They didn't get into the game. But the Knicks fans were out there celebrating in the streets following their game 4 win. And some guy threw a street cone, what looked to be about 15 feet in the air behind him. And it landed perfectly on another guy's face. I mean, wrapped around his head and face. It's one of the most impressive things you'll ever see. And that has made the rounds on social media. I'm assuming it's legit. It could be AI, but it just goes to show you. And based on the ratings and everything to go along with it, however you feel about the Knicks fans, and I'm in alignment with Albert Breer here, they're obnoxious. The celebrity fans are just as fake can be, but hard to deny this hasn't been one of the most entertaining NBA finals we've had in a long ass time. In large part because of the Knicks, I would say.
1: Well, I did not see the video. It's not loading, but I will say again, there is a lot connected to the Knicks, the history of the Knicks, what they have going on and what that represents. And, you know, some people are into it while others like Jonas Knox are not. And that's just, you know, it's okay.
0: I mean, look, man, it's just. There's real fans, and then there's people that are putting on a show.
1: But that's always going to be what it is, right? Like, if you really think about it, that's always what it's going to be. You're going to always, like, I always find the phenomenon super hilarious when a team makes it to the Super Bowl, everybody's from that place. When a team makes it to, you know, they're the number one team in the country or whatever, everybody's from there.
0: Of course.
1: And if you're not from there, then the way you figure it out, the way you justify it is by saying, oh, well, I have an uncle that lives in Ann Arbor, you know, like stuff like right. that. It's weird to me, but people love being associated with a winner. It's something about the fact that you're able to win and I don't know, man. I don't understand how you got to be from there. Like, oh, are you from there? Like, no, and I'm from Pittsburgh. So when the Steelers, like, were on their, like, dominant run and all this stuff, everybody's like, Pittsburgh. And I remember, like, somebody, and this happened yesterday, actually. It's interesting. Like, they were talking all this stuff about Pittsburgh, this, Pittsburgh, that. It's like, oh, okay, da-da-da. I was like, you know, then I get to the point, I'm like, you really know a lot about Pittsburgh. I said, are you from there? And he was like, and he stopped, like he didn't want to answer.
0: Like you were going to shame him.
1: He stopped like he didn't want to answer. But then I was like, are you a Yinzer? And he goes, all right, what? I was like, oh yeah, nah, you're not from Pittsburgh. you're not a Pittsburgher. Like it's okay, but you're not one of us. So anyways, it's just interesting. The whole idea of there's a whole bunch of people all of a sudden that are New York Knicks fans. They always been New York Knicks fans. They're from New Jersey or some way, somehow there's a relation to the New York Knicks. Now, I just don't get it, but it's just what it is.
0: I do wonder, because listen, the Spurs are in Texas and, you know, Texas.
1: They're in Texas.
0: I mean, I do wonder if there are going to be some Spurs fans who are like, oh yeah, okay. You guys like to throw eggs, huh? Like to beat people up when they're wearing our jersey, huh? All right, we got something for you. And apparently there's been a lot of tickets that have been sold for game 5 to people that live in the New York, New Jersey area. That was something I saw on social media. And so, okay, you know, Knicks fans are going to make the trek to get over there because they want to see history. I just wonder, is there any sort of retaliation from Spurs fans in the streets of San Antonio based on how their fans were treated? And how their superstar was treated by the Knicks. I mean, I wonder if they take that approach or they say, no, we're going to keep it classier. We're not going to throw eggs at Jalen Brunson if he's walking to the team bus or team hotel. I just wonder what the approach is going to be from those fans. Cause you never know. Nowadays, anything's on the table because everybody wants to be a star. Everybody wants to be a part of the story. Everybody wants to get their clip to go viral. And so if you got to throw an egg at a guy who's the size of a building, if you see a Sasquatch walking into the team hotel and you hit him in the side of the head with an egg, then you're going to go viral and you're going to go out and want to claim it. But last I checked, that is assault, if I'm not mistaken. If you throw an egg at somebody, I don't know. You ever had anybody throw eggs at your car or at your house?
1: At my house. Yeah.
0: I was driving down like a kind of a dark stretch of road and the sun had just gone down to get back to my house. And I got hit with like 5-6 eggs that it had to have been from a rocket launcher, but it was two kids hiding behind a wall that egged my truck with like 5 or 6. And it sounded like gunshots. I didn't know what it was. I thought somebody had opened fire and kids just hiding behind a wall, throwing eggs, just firing eggs, just lighting me up. And it took forever to get them off. And, now I'm on the lookout every time they take that turn.
1: Now I'm on the lookout.
0: Yeah, because you never know. These hooligans out here. So it's a pain in the ass for everybody. Now, we also talked about the Brendan Sorsby situation. Texas Tech is on the offensive. They are going to do whatever it is to defend their guy. And they called a 22-minute press conference with just themselves. All right, so there's no... So it's not like they were asked any hard-hitting questions, but you had the president of Texas Tech, Lawrence Chovanec. You had head coach Joey McGuire, Kirby Hokut, the AD, the associate AD, Grant Stovall. And for 22 minutes, they stated all the reasons why Brendan Sorsby should be allowed to play and why they made the decision they did to try and fight this to make sure he can play. And so here was something we mentioned this earlier, but here was Texas Tech president Lawrence Chovanec talking about the gambling rules in the NCAA.
2: We did ask the NCAA to consider modifying or changing their policies when we wrote that letter walking him back. But I think we have to recognize that the rules in place now were made long before there were millions of young people walking around with a legal gambling apparatus in their pocket. And that our consideration today needs to take into account the fact of medically diagnosed conditions and the circumstances in which they live. And so I'm very proud to be sitting here with these colleagues supporting Brendan. But that support goes way beyond this room.
0: So, I'm trying to figure out, so basically this is not his fault. It's the fault of previous rules that were in place before you could gamble on your phone. So I guess because he's walking around with that in his pocket, we should start to look at this a little differently. So if that's the case, anybody walking around with a gun, you know, back in the Wild West days, you know, if you got into a, meet me and walk 10 feet and turn around and who shoots first, that's okay because back then it was allowed. So if you walk around with a gun now, we've got to think about it. Just like the whole thing is crazy. Like we're trying to go back in time to make the math work on all this stuff. We're trying to use previous rules to make people understand why they're doing what they're doing. You're doing what you're doing because he's a good football player and because you've already committed $5 million to him. And clearly you can't get out of the $5 million in the NIL deal that you committed to him. So you've got to stand up there and get everybody together and call a 22-minute self-produced and self-questioned interview to try and state your case. Like, I don't know anybody that looks at this as a really good move for Texas Tech. I think you made a great point earlier where you said, dude, just if they came out and in the court of law, they said that he can play, just ride with that. Keep your mouth
1: just
0: shut.
1: Just ride with it.
0: Stop. Yeah. Stop trying to justify it with your rationale as to what. Just ride with that. You have to blame. Hey, listen, don't blame us. Blame the legal system. They're the ones who, but we're just going to go. Instead, they're trying to defend it like there is a defense to be had in all of this craziness surrounding the Brendan Sorsby situation. Just weird, man.
1: It's just, it's as simple as that to me. It's as simple as that. Is that you have a scenario where you're trying to justify one way or the other as to why the kid should be eligible. And all you did really was do damage to your argument points, which are very simple argument points to have. Like you said, it is in the hands of the court. If you have an issue with what's taking place, that is your own dilemma to deal with, because as it stands, the law has spoken and has said, and I know people are, you know, some of the arguments that people are making are that, well, you only get injunctions if you're going to be innocent. He's obviously guilty. He admitted to it, this, that, and the other, and blah, blah, blah. Well, here's what you got to understand. What you have to understand is that the legal system felt as though this still needs to have a process driven outcome. And they're willing to give him a trial to figure out what that is. Case closed. There's nothing else left. I don't have to defend him. I don't have to say what I believe him to be, and he's this amazing kid, and this is going to hurt him horribly if he's not able to play. Like, you don't have to do all of that. Again, I made this point earlier as well. If the kid broke rules of the team, not rules of gambling for the NCAA, if he broke rules of the team, I'm late for team meetings all the time. I'm late for workouts all the time. I do things that, you know, don't practice all the time. They gonna get rid of you. You're out of there. And it ain't gonna be, there aren't gonna be any conversations about what that looks like. You're gonna be out of there. And so to me, it's interesting that they chose this to be, they chose this to be the hill that they want to wage their battle or wage their war. It just seems strange in the sense that it's like, well, if these are the things that you're fighting for based off of gambling, like this is gambling. I find it to be pretty strange that you would work so hard to say things that are kind of inaccurate.

0: or there are programs who have had issues pop up in the past, whether it's, you know, your alma mater or anybody's alma mater out there. And there are certain people that will point to, yeah, but what about then? And they'll always bring that up. And that's always going to exist. It, like, some people just won't let certain things go. And it's like Texas Tech is now, with the way that they've handled this, open themselves up to, if anything else goes on within the program moving forward, people are going to point back to this moment and say, yeah, but what about this? Like, if you kick a guy off a team because he's, you know, got too many speeding tickets. Oh, okay. So gambling is allowed, but speeding is not. Or it's like, and just as an example, like, you're now setting yourself up to where you could have just cut it right here and said, hey, listen, man, this is unacceptable. As much as we love the university, we also love the integrity of the sport. He's got to go. Instead, they've defended him so vehemently through all of this, every step of the way, to where they're making comparisons to things like Penn State, or they're making comparisons right. to murder. Right. And well, it's not like he murdered anybody. It's like, okay, so what do you think's going to happen moving forward when anything happens at your university? They're going to assume, oh, you're just going to let that slide because you let the other thing slide. That's just the way it works here. It's just such a bad, bad way to handle it from the standpoint of, now you're opening yourself up to so much criticism and people looking back, because they're not going to forget about this. They're going to remember this moment, and you're going to be the ones that they call into question for it. Like, they're going to look at you and say, yeah, well, what about this? Like, this is an opportunity to provide leadership, to stand on something and say, listen, the sport is the most important thing. And instead they're like, no. He's got a mental health issue. And by the way, next time anybody at that university brings up mental health, you can't scoff at it, because you've literally said, hey, this guy's mental health is the most important thing, and that's why we're defending him. Okay, so defend mine. Whatever it is, defend mine when that comes up. I can't believe they would take this approach knowing what it's going to look like on the back end.
1: It's definitely strange. That it was, in my estimation, it's definite. The cone finally loaded. The cone did just land on the dude's head.
0: That's unbelievable shot.
1: That is wild. But you're 100% right. Like, there are going to be people that reference it. I mean, even legally, people are going to reference it, right? Like, I got an opportunity to fight this and win this based upon something that, like, when lawyers do arguments, they're always structuring their arguments around previous, you know, cases that took place, like Brown versus Brown and the school board, stuff like that. Like, they'll use these moments as reference points to try to drive home why they should get the outcome that they're looking for. Again, there's no way around the fact that he did what he did. But with that being said, things change. Like, there's nothing to say that after all of this happens and all of it takes place, new information surfaces. Well, he didn't technically do it. He wasn't the one that technically placed the bets. It was his phone or whatever it may be. And that's why it's the law. And that's why that maybe for some reason that judge chose to say that it needs to be heard and somebody needs to see it. So get off of the whole, he's guilty. They said that he needs to, you know, there needs to be a hearing. I don't know all the legal jargon of all of it. So I'm trying not to say the wrong thing. I don't know if it's a hearing or if it's a trial or if it's a jury. I don't really freaking know what it is, Jonas, that they're injunctioning for.
0: Because, like, the
1: is it an arbitration? I don't know.
0: The legal stuff has muddied the waters for a pretty cut and dry understanding of, hey man, that guy plays for the team and he's betting on the team. That's not allowed. Well, who says who? I don't know. You want to look up the Black Sox scandal? You want to look up Pete Rose? You want to look up Tim Donaghy? We clearly have an understanding that this is not great. Arizona State had a basketball scandal. Christ, they had one in Blue Chips. where the guy was, you know, fixing games. Like this, everybody knows this. Like, you know, it's cut and dry. If you gamble on your team,

0: or you gamble on sports. It can't happen. The UFC's had this stuff pop up before to where right before a fight, the betting odds shifted dramatically and they've literally pulled the fight off the card because they said, no, something's going on here. Come to find out, somebody was giving away information. Somebody knew a fighter was injured and sent him in there anyways to lose because he was going to get a cut of the draw. Like, this stuff has happened in sports, and yet it's Texas Tech who calls a 22-minute video to say, nah, man, it's mental health. Okay, do you understand what you're opening up here? Like, do you understand the can of worms that you're opening up?
1: We're going to find out what them worms look like. I'll tell you that. Yeah, we'll find out what they look like.
0: Yeah, so we will. But again, as I said earlier, I'm with Texas Tech here. Let's go. All right, if this is the way you feel about it, you have my support moving forward because you are insane, and I love to side with crazy people. By the way, the excitement of the FIFA World Cup is now streaming live on Fox One, the official English streaming platform. 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It's USA versus Paraguay live from SoFi Stadium in Los Angeles. 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All right, it's coming up next here. It's the update that everybody says they don't want, but I think they're lying, and it's yours right here on FSR. 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
10: Westwood One Sports presents this World Soccer Update. The U.S. World Cup team that debuts tonight in Los Angeles against Paraguay has a 32-man roster, and half were also on the team 4 years ago in Qatar that went out in the round of 16. The biggest name then and still now, Christian Pulisic, the former prodigy, is now 27, has played in 88 caps, scoring 33 goals. But there is a new coach, 54-year-old Argentinian Mauricio Pochettino, former coach with PSG and Chelsea, and he has a decision to make on who his goalie will be tonight, the veteran Matt Turner or the younger Matt Friis. Most expect it to be Friis. Before the U.S. debuts in the U.S., Canada debuts in Toronto against Bosnia-Herzegovina. Mexico debuted yesterday in Mexico City, a 2-0 win over South Africa, and then last night in Guadalajara, South Korea came from behind for a 2-1 win over Chechnya. With this World Soccer Update, John Stashower, Westwood One Sports.
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21: Yo, man.
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22: You made her catch you?
21: I don't know how I let this happen.
22: But who?
21: The girl next door, you know? I don't know what to do.
22: Say it wasn't you.
21: All right. Honey came in and she got me red-handed, creeping with the girl next door. Picture this, we were both but naked.
0: Two pros and a cup of Joe, Fox Sports Radio. LeVar Arrington, Jonas Knox with you here. Coming up a little over 15 minutes from now, we are going to close up shop with the leftovers that'll be yours right here on FSR. 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And speaking of the World Cup, don't miss Team USA's first game of the group stage today, 9 Eastern time, 6 o'clock Pacific, later on tonight on Fox. It's USA versus Paraguay live from SoFi Stadium in Los Angeles. By the way, are you in the Berg right now? Are you in Pittsburgh?
1: Yes.
0: Yeah. When'd you get in there last night?
1: The Dodgers were playing playing the Pirates yesterday.
0: A little PNC action.
1: Yeah, man.
0: What do you got on the menu? Are you going to go to any establishments, get a couple of cocktails?
1: I don't know. I'm going to try to get out to North Hills and see my alma mater. You know, the greatest high school football player I ever saw with my two eyes, Eric Kasparovich, my quarterback, my freshman year, the year we went 15-0 and won a state championship, the only title I've ever been a part of in my entire life. He's the new head coach. He's a really successful head coach, and he just took over the program. So I might try to get out there. The reason why I'm here, which is super important, the Carly Short Better Tomorrow Gala is tonight. Carly Short is the late daughter of my teammate, the captain, Brandon Short. She was senselessly murdered. And so now he created a foundation in her name, Better Tomorrow, and Carly Short's Better Tomorrow. And basically he raises awareness around gun violence and raises money for, reform as well as education, like, you know, scholarships and stuff like that to provide, opportunities of higher education for kids out of certain types of neighborhoods. So it's a really good event. Curtis Martin is going to be the keynote speaker tonight. That'd be fun. He's a bird cat too. You know, us guys from Pittsburgh, we like getting together and supporting one another. So yeah, I'm in the burg. I don't know, where all I'll go, if anywhere, to be honest. I'll probably just shoot right back down downtown because I do not have a car. This would be the perfect place to rent a car because I know where I'm at and I'd be able to get around, see family and like I said, go see my high school, stuff like that. But I don't know. I'm not trying to do all that Ubering.
0: I forgot Curtis Martin was a Pittsburgh guy.
1: Yeah.
0: By the way, another guy, unbelievable career. Kind of gets lost in the all-time. He's a Hall of Famer, obviously, but gets lost in the
1: quiet,
0: in the shuffle.
1: Because he's quiet.
0: Guy had 1,000 yards every year of his career except for his last, and he only played 12 games. Like 14 grand in 11 years in the NFL. He had a great run. I forgot he was a Pittsburgh guy.
1: Pretty dope dude too, man. As solid a dude as they come.
0: He doesn't seem as violent as the rest of you Pittsburgh guys. I'll say that.
1: What do you mean?
0: I don't know. It just seems like you know.
1: Why violent? Why violent?
0: Well, like, because I think, when I think, you know, violent.
1: You know, Mike Vrabel played in Pittsburgh.
0: He did. I know Darrell Revis, violence.
1: Yeah. He's not violent.
0: And Aaron Donald. What do you mean? Didn't Revis beat some guy's ass on the south side there in Pittsburgh? Didn't he?
1: Nope.
0: Like a few years back?
1: Well, I don't know. Maybe.
0: Aaron Donald had to restrain somebody who got out of line.
1: He's not violent. He's not violent.
0: By the way, I'm glad you brought up Mike Vrabel.
1: We just don't play no games. You know what I mean? We don't play no games.
0: Definitely not.
1: Not in that way, at least.
0: Now, I'd forgotten that this was still going on. I just thought
1: What was that?
0: So you mentioned Mike Vrabel.
1: Yeah.
0: And I don't know if you'd heard that he had a little bit of a, an incident with Diana Rossini that became very public.
1: Everybody forgot about it and stopped talking about it, and it'll never be another news story about it. So, I didn't think to remember it.
0: So the reason I bring that up is because, I had thought that the whole investigation by The Athletic into Diana Rossini and all that, I thought that was all just, hey, listen, they're going to say that, but they're just going to wait for everybody to just calm down and this whole investigation is going to go away. It's not a, listen, but apparently, they're really looking into it. And so The Athletic is expected, this according to Tony Farmer, who was on social media, that The Athletic is expected to release findings in its inquiry related to Diana Rossini in a matter of weeks. And so he asked Mark Schlereth, sort of did a ask Mark question about, hey, listen, you know, ask me anything you want. And this guy wrote to him and said, how concerned do you think the Patriots are about The Athletic's investigation into Rossini's conduct? Mike seemed to leave the door open at his presser to taking more time away. Do you think that the report could be a thorn in the Patriots' side? To which Schlereth reported and responded, I think the entire league is nervous. And so there's been, and I think that was one of the, And I feel like, you know, Mark Schlereth knows a few people. And so I just wonder if this really does become an investigation that goes public, which apparently it is, if maybe it's not just Mike Vrabel who's got something to be concerned with, or Diana Rossini who's got something to be concerned with. And maybe that's why things have quieted down a little bit, because, you know, there's some other people that could be, could all of a sudden have their names popped up again.
1: Well, are you saying implicated?
0: Yeah, just, you know, I mean,
1: is that the word you're looking for?
0: It doesn't feel like this is just going to be exclusive to Mike Vrabel or Diana Rossini, that if the Athletic...
1: Hold on. What do you mean not exclusive to Mike Vrabel or Diana Rossini?
0: If they're doing a deep dive into this...
1: It's got to always include Diana Rossini.
0: Well, no, I'm just saying it's not exclusive to just them. That it feels like the way
1: Schlereth... But tell me, what do you mean?
0: Well, the way Schlereth responded was that maybe other names could pop up here.
1: I know that, but other names, what? Like, to me, when I hear this, I think of, okay, even Mike Vrabel is going to be sitting somewhere like, no, she didn't. That's in my mind. That's what I'm thinking. What are you thinking? What do you mean?
0: No, she's
1: not exclusive to Diana Rossini.
0: Yeah, like you mean that there's
1: others? I'm confused.
0: Like there's other bodies here?
1: That's what I'm thinking. I think that's why Stink would say that.
0: I think that. I also wonder, because there was the gal who got fired by, was it CBS? Or no, not CBS.
1: ESPN?
0: USA Today. No, USA Today.
1: USA Today. USA Today.
0: Who just pointed out, well, there's all these other people that have done the same thing and et cetera, et cetera, and sort of called, she worked for The Athletic, because The Athletic, I think, may have clipped her because of her comments about it. And I just wonder, is part of the hushing up of this and hoping it goes away because
1: other people that was doing the same exact thing Diana Rossini was doing?
0: Yeah. And that's why I wonder.
1: That's possible, but I think the investigation that they're doing is purely into Diana Rossini. I don't think that it's to incriminate or to expose anybody else. I would say what Stink is talking about is the idea that the biggest part of all of this, I would assume, would be any devices that Diana Rossini had that was through The Athletic. So if she was using a company phone and The Athletic got a hold of it, like not even necessarily her phone per se, because these days, if it's in the cloud, if some way, somehow that information that goes into the cloud on her company phone is a company cloud, they have it. They have all of it. So. We're talking emails, we're talking devices, whether it's a Surface, a laptop, a cell phone, whatever it may be. Technology is so weird these days, you can get information easily anymore. And if they got a hold of her stuff before she was able to do whatever it is she needed to do with it, then to me, that's the smoking gun. What's the smoking gun is, like I said, Mike Vrabel going to be sent somewhere like, no, you didn't. You nasty blip. You blip. And then, you know, people in his house going to be looking at him like, that's what you risked it all for, huh?
0: Oh, yeah, it's
1: you risked it all for this. Like, look at that. Look at that list. Look at that resume. And to me, that's the blow up. Think about how many people Diana Rossini knows. She's an insider. She knows a lot of people. And again, the rumors about her were swirling around even when she was in DC. That's like noted. That's on record. That's on file. So if The Athletic comes out, they could boost what they got going on by putting it out there. Cause that could be like a Shannon Sharp type moment, like Shannon Sharp, Cat Williams launched. Some people could say launched Shannon Sharp's stardom.
0: Oh, yeah.
1: This is that big. This is that big. This could be bigger.
0: Reportedly, June 17th is when the findings will be made public. And, And so that's right in the middle of downtime to where, you know, it's sort of the summer vacation for everybody in the NFL. And that's just going to pop off and be a major story. So apparently within the next few days, we're going to find out more about this, investigation. Who knows? Maybe they'll just kind of sweep it all away and say, hey, nothing to see here.
1: It might be too big, man.
0: Yeah. It's,
1: You can't handle the truth.
0: Unbelievable.
1: They might not be able to release that.
0: Yeah.
1: They might not be able to release that information. Oh, God, bro. They might not be able to release that information.
0: You know, if you asked around a little bit, I'm sure you could get as much information as you needed.
1: You're not going to get it like this. That's that raw, uncut, unstamped, on stepped on blue magic.
0: Yeah. by the way, we are brought to you by Incogni. 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And up next, we close up shop here on this Football Friday with another edition of The Leftovers right here on FSR.
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6: 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No problems on 22 or 78. No unusual delays on 222 or 100. 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

0: Pros and a Cup of Joe, Fox Sports Radio. LeVar Arrington, Jonas Knox with you here. We'll be back on the air coming up on Monday. Same time, same place, 6 a.m. Eastern time, 3 o'clock Pacific. That'll be yours here on FSR. If you missed any of today's show, though, you're going to want to catch the podcast. Just search Two Pros wherever you get your podcast right after the show. Today's pod will be posted. Be sure to follow it. Rate it 5 stars. 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
1: Time to find out what's left.
2: Sounds incredible.
1: Here's the leftovers.
0: All right, Larry, what do we got?
3: Well, you know, football, soccer is all head in right now. Well, Sir David Beckham, one of the biggest soccer stars that I know of, is getting a star on the Hollywood Walk of Fame today at 10 a.m. on the Hollywood Boulevard, obviously. And he will be receiving the 2,849th star. It's a lot of stars.
4: Nice.
0: Have you guys ever seen the stars on the Hollywood Walk of Fame?
4: Sure.
0: It's pretty underwhelming. Like... I don't know about you, but not, I don't look at that and go, man, what an accomplishment. And literally a half a foot to the left, there's some guy, you know, cooking drugs in a spoon with his dog nearby watching. Like it just
4: defecating on your star.
0: Yeah. Like I look at that and I go, all right, this is neat and all. And from my understanding, can't you pay to get it?
3: You have to pay to get your star.
0: What's the,
3: they have to approve you, but you have to pay for it yourself.
0: What are the qualifications? Could we get our star on the Hollywood Walk of Fame?
4: What if you're dead? That can't be true. You don't have to pay.
3: I think your family pays for the star. Yeah, no, like or your estate does. You have to pay for the star. Yes, 100%.
4: No way.
3: Honey, will you research this, please?
5: Yes, yes.
3: Thank you. Now, while Patty is researching this.
0: So they're going to get that money out of your cold, dead hands, literally.
4: Yeah. No way. Yeah. No way.
0: All right. I mean, I get, listen.
3: Well, while Patty researches that. David Beckham is getting it in the category of sports entertainment. And if you do remember, he was knighted, I believe, 2 years ago in England.
0: I mean...
3: So it is Sir David Beckham.
0: Look, he was the original star in Europe who was brought over to the MLS to bring eyeballs to the MLS.
4: Mandatory sponsorship fee must be paid for every star.
0: How much is it?
4: $85,000.
0: No
4: this
0: way.
4: Fee covers the creation, installation.
3: I'm sorry, how much did that just say?
4: $85,000.
0: That's correct.
4: Covers the creation, installation, and ongoing maintenance of the monument.
0: Okay.
4: However, this fee is very rarely paid by the celebrities themselves or their families. So you're right, but you're wrong.
0: I mean, let me.
4: You are correct, though.
3: I'll take it.
0: Let me tell you something.
4: Yeah, you're correct.
0: For 85 grand here, for $5, I can find some guy to go spray paint and tag up an overpass somewhere with our names on it. And that's going to get seen by more people than some drugged out star next to a crack house in downtown. Come on, man. Get out of here.
4: Dang.
0: $5, I'm telling you. Know a couple guys.
4: Dang.
0: Take an overpass. Any overpass.
3: I like the make your own stars that they have. They sell them on the Walk of Fame, and you can just get little stickers and you put your name on it.
0: Oh, God. $85,000.
3: That's a lot of money.
0: Jesus. What else we got?
4: You want that cash, check, or credit card?
3: You can have
4: I got Venmo or Zelle, too.
0: You know how many bets Sorsby's going to have to place to come up with that money?
4: I mean, he bet more than what was needed necessary for a Hollywood star.
0: Sure,
4: beat it by 5,000. Yeah.
0: $5,000 left over. Man.
4: How about it?
0: I'll splurge. Every, after this, let's go to In-N-Out.
4: What else we got, Ray?
3: Well, Patty is pretty excited. The Seahawks unveiled their Super Bowl rings yesterday.
0: Yes.
3: For their victory over the Patriots.
4: Are you serious?
3: They were designed by Jason of Beverly Hills, and this ring is adorned with custom-cut Seahawks blue sapphires, a fully removable top that doubles as a pendant, so you can wear it as a ring or a necklace. And the face of the ring has 2 Lombardi trophies and 50 white diamonds to represent the Seahawks' 50th season.
5: So cold.
0: Doesn't it have wings that pop out as well, too, or is that the Eagles?
4: That's the Eagles.
0: I thought the Seahawks.
4: I actually seen that in person too when I saw Big Dom.
0: Pretty cool.
4: I mean, The rings are getting so big now.
0: You can't even wear them.
4: Well, it's just not even fun. It's not fun anymore. I mean, they don't look fun anymore.
0: They showed Sam Darnold showing his off, and I'm like, when do you, like, how could you even wear that anywhere?
3: I want to hold one.
5: I want one.
4: Whoa.
0: I mean, look, hey, congratulations, you're Super Bowl champs. I just don't know where you would ever wear that out in public that isn't a team event. But,
4: Patty, stop, Patty.
3: Stop. Abort. Abort.
4: Stop.
0: Hey, it's Jonas Knox. 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

0: so-called good team, especially their veteran point guard who might have single-handedly thrown the game away for them yesterday.
1: Broadcasting from the Man Cave,
2: the Knicks are resilient. The Knicks have played that way.
1: This is Dan Patrick.
2: We did it. We made it to a Friday, and it's a meat Friday at that. Chef Greg is in on loan from RecTech. Dylan, you have the menu here since you're the sous chef today. This is a big deal today.
3: A monster deal, Dan. We've got brisket and boudin cigars, egg rolls.
2: Okay, wait a minute. Explain that to me.
3: So brisket and boudin's like a Cajun sausage and rice mixture, mélange.
2: Okay. And then it's rolled like cigars.
3: In an egg roll wrapper, yeah.
2: Okay. Mm-hmm. All right, what else?
3: We got brisket Philly pizza sandwiches, which is essentially pizza dough where you fold it and you bake it, like par cook it, and then you open it back up and use it as like bread for a sandwich.
2: Okay.
3: So brisket Philly cheesesteak, okay. Pizza sandwiches,
2: all right.
3: And smoked beef back ribs.
2: Who has it better than we do?
4: Nobody.
2: Oh, good morning. Come on in. Stay a while. 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Ernie Johnson, NBA on ESPN, the host of Inside the NBA, will join us from San Antonio in about 20 minutes from now. We'll talk to the Hall of Famer, CC Sabathia. John Calipari, the Arkansas head coach. He was at the game at the Garden the other night. He was dressed like, just in case they needed somebody to coach, he was there. Jay Wright, he was dressed like, just in case you need somebody to fill in as a coach. Kirk Herbstreit, he was at the Garden the other night. He will join us. And Brad Guzan, he is the Fox analyst, former USA goalkeeper, and we'll talk to him a little bit later on. Hurricanes over my Golden Knights, and Hurricanes up 3-2 in the series as the series now goes back to Vegas. And John Tortorella, who is no stranger to making, great comments, interesting comments, controversial comments, he basically said, hey, I'm going to leave clothes here in Carolina. He vows to return to Raleigh. He's going to leave his clothes there for Game 7. And everybody's like, oh, that's bulletin board material for the Hurricanes. I go, what do you think he's going to say? Hey, there's no chance we're going to make it back here, so I might as well pack up my bags. Come on. Now, do I think they're headed back there? I do. I think it's going 7 games. I said that. It would be 7, and it would be 2-2 in the third with 2 minutes to go, the way this series has gone. But give credit to Carolina. They've been awesome. They've been awesome in the third period, but John Tortorella, he is the Vegas Golden Knights coach. He said, we're going to find a way. I'm going to leave my clothes here. That's for sure. They're going to be in a hotel. And people reacted like, oh, my God. I go, what do you want? What if he said, we got no chance of, if they don't get back there to Game 7, then they're losing in Game 6. So, the outrage that we have sometimes. I can't believe what he said. That's not outrageous. All right, 877-3DP-SHOW, email address dp at danpatrick.com, Twitter handle at dp-SHOW. Dylan, poll question for hour one of this award-nominated program.
3: Yeah, Dan, so we got a few from Todd.
2: Oh, boy. I was warned when I walked in this morning, Dylan goes, get ready. I go, what? He goes, Friday Fritzy.
3: It's going to be a long day.
2: I think we have a Taylor Swift song that he was working on for some reason.
5: I was just kind of singing, blank space.
2: No. You had specific lyrics for that. Dylan, what's poll question today?
3: So the World Cup, .. Yes, my cup runneth over. Or nil, I mean, nah, it's just not my thing.
2: Okay. Yeah. I'm excited about it. I'm excited because there will be storylines that you never expected. And that's the fun part of it. I think the beauty of what we're experiencing now is this is why we love sports so much. You're not quite sure what's going to happen. And we saw that at the Garden the other night. It's been fun. Hockey's been great. You know, they've had a single overtime, double overtime. I wouldn't be surprised if they have another overtime game. That's what's great. U.S. Open at Shinnecock will be coming up. You know, we've had a racehorse who was able to win two of the three. You know, Golden Tempo ends up winning two of the three Triple Crown races. It's a lot going on, and certainly baseball going on as well. You got, you know, side stories with Texas Tech and their quarterback, Brendan Sorsby. There's a lot going on here. All right, so what else do you have?
3: So we got one off the Knicks-Spurs series. How about an NBA Finals prediction reset? Knicks in five, Knicks in six, Knicks in seven, or Spurs in seven?
2: Knicks in six. I'll stay with that.
3: The rhyming.
2: No. I just thought that San Antonio would get a couple of games here. And I expect them to win. You know, going back to San Antonio on Saturday night, they're favored by 5.5, which the Knicks were favored by 2.5 at home for those games. San Antonio favored by 5.5. Yes, Paulie.
6: It's wild that the legendariness, if that's a word, of OG Anunoby's tip-in is dependent on the next few days. It's either going to be, it's still great standalone, but it's all time if they close them out. And it becomes watered down if they lose.
2: Yeah, like Julio Jones had one of the great catches in Super Bowl history, but everybody forgets about it because the Falcons lost. The Seattle wide receiver, Jermaine Kearse, had the ricochet, you know, I'm on my back and I catch it. If the Seahawks go on and win the Super Bowl, then we're talking about that as one of the more remarkable catches in Super Bowl history. I mean, that's just two examples. Yes, Dylan.
3: I know, like, obviously this is dumb. You want to just win the series as soon as possible. But do you think there's a part of the Knicks that would like to win it back at the Garden? I mean, obviously Knicks.
2: Not the players.
3: The fans. But fans, I think, also want to just, like, they're such tortured Knicks fans. They're like, just win the thing. But
2: I think that they're confident / cocky that, okay, if we would like for you to win it here,
3: yeah,
2: in New York.
3: Drop one in San Antonio, yeah, and come back.
2: But if you're playing in it, I mean, the toughest one to win is the last one. And if you're the Knicks, everything you've been through, it doesn't matter where you win it. People are going to celebrate in New York, whether the Knicks are in New York or they're in San Antonio.
3: Yeah, I just feel, I don't know, obviously it would be cool for that to happen, but I think, like, you got to just be like, just end this thing.
2: I think you can't be greedy after 53 years.
3: And the manner in which you've been winning, which is coming back from these crazy deficits, it's like you have to think eventually that the clock will run out on that.
2: Yes, it feels like they're down double digits in every single game, and they'll probably be down double digits in this game coming up on Saturday night. But we'll talk to Ernie Johnson from Inside the NBA. I saw he got a picture with Taylor Swift. He said, I'm the coolest grandfather now. I think the Wu-Tang Clan, I think, got a picture with them as well. Taylor Swift was kind of draped over Ernie Johnson.
6: Yeah.
2: I don't know if Travis Kelce's going to think about that.
3: Uh-oh.
2: Yeah.
6: Who you got in that fight?
2: I don't know. Ernie, he is scrappy. He is scrappy. And Kelce's coming off an injury injured season. What else do we have, Dill?
3: We got one more from Todd. Actually, we have two more from Todd.
2: Mm-hmm.
3: We could do a Stanley Cup final prediction reset. Hurricanes in six, Hurricanes in seven, or Golden Knights in seven.
2: Well, I've got to take seven with my Golden Knights.
3: I know.
2: So I'm not surprised. I won't be surprised if it goes back to Carolina. By the way, Carter Hart became the first goalie in NHL history to allow four or more goals in five consecutive Stanley Cup finals games. You don't want to be on that list. His save percentage in the Stanley Cup final is the second lowest of any goalie to play in at least five Stanley Cup final games.

0: I got NBA Finals MVP odds. It's Jalen Brunson, which is incorrect in my opinion. It should be OG Anunoby, who has played consistently great the entire series. But, you know, Brunson's a big name there, and maybe he's saving his best for last. So it's Jalen Brunson minus 110, OG Anunoby plus 210. Then it's Victor Wembanyama at plus 390. And I have the odds for next year's NBA title. Two teams have the best odds to win the title. It's the Spurs and the Thunder at plus 250. Then the Celtics plus 600. Then it's the Knicks, followed way, way, way, way down the list by the Pacers there. Now, we haven't had any moves in the offseason yet, which is interesting. I still feel like the Celtics are going to do something. I don't know what happens with Giannis. Do the Thunder get involved in any of this? And the Spurs, you know, if they're losing this NBA Finals, regrouping, do they do anything in the offseason? De'Aaron Fox is now moving into his four-year, $200 million contract next year. Ouch. Ouch. Yes, boy.
1: Four-year, $220 million
0: contract. Oh, 220. My bad. My bad. Good luck getting out of that one. All right, some phone calls here. 877-3DP show, World Cup tonight. Team USA takes on Paraguay, not Uruguay. What's the difference between Paraguay and Uruguay? We do our best to sound stupid today. Dylan?
2: I think for starters, they're two different countries.
0: Thank you. Thank you.
2: But they are neighbors.
0: Okay. Are they touching?
2: They are touching in South America.
0: Okay. Uruguay and Paraguay.
2: Always touching.
0: Okay. Yes, Paul?
1: I think Paraguay is landlocked.
0: Okay.
1: Because I saw a list of landlocked countries and they were on it.
0: Is it Paraguay or Paraguay?
1: Checking.
0: Okay.
2: Paraguay.
0: Paraguay. Mexico and South Korea. South Korea is a dark horse, I think, to surprise us. Yes, Paul?
1: I also don't know if it's Uruguay or Uruguay, but I'm reading that's more progressive, coastal, and more urbanized with a European influence.
0: And it's not the Netherlands, it's Netherlands. Just like it's not the Ukraine, it's Ukraine.
1: I thought it was the Netherlands.
0: It is the?
1: But I'm checking.
2: Like Ohio State? The Netherlands.
0: Speaking of which, Kirk Herbstreit in the final hour of the program. But Ernie Johnson will join us on loan from the mothership. Yes, Paul?
1: I have mixed reports on the Netherlands or Netherlands. They say you could use either.
0: Okay.
1: Let's get it together and pick one at this
0: point. But juncture. Uruguay and Paraguay or Uruguay, and then Ukraine is thus called Ukraine, not the Ukraine.
1: The Netherlands is like the Ohio State. That's what they're trying to go for, I think.
0: Okay. In capital letters? The Netherlands?
1: Checking.
0: All right. Thank you. All right. So we got a poll question. We'll have a play of the day, stat of the day, all of that forthcoming. Hockey coming up. Or hockey. When is that? Is that Sunday night for the next game in Vegas, Todd?
3: Yep. Sunday, then Wednesday. It would be the last two games.
0: And Todd has become our resident hockey expert for some reason. I don't know how that happened.
3: I just like to say Mitch Marner and, you know, Bussy and things like that. I just like the names.
0: Yes, Dylan.
2: Yeah, I do. It is surprising, though, one note about that. It's like the Hurricanes made the switch to Bussy in goal, and it's been working out well for them. And Carter Hart, as you gave that stat earlier, has been getting shelled pretty good, and the Golden Knights have made no indication they're going to switch up the goalie.
0: Well, you know, John Tortorella said that's like one of the stupidest questions or something like that when he was asked about changing goalies. I guess it's a stupid question. The analyst agreed with him. Yeah, Paul.
1: So Carter Hart is the goaltender for the Hurricanes, for the Golden Knights. That sounds like a country music star name, Carter Hart.
0: All right, we'll take a break. Yeah, it won't be a happy ending song, though. You know, country song, just letting you know. All right, we'll take a break. Ernie Johnson will join us from San Antonio. We're back after this, Dan Patrick Show. 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
1: Friday Fritzy, when you have five guests, you know, Todd is going to be a little loose today. John Calipari, top of the hour, CC Sabathia, Kirk Herbstreit, and Brad Guzan, the Fox World Cup analyst, former USA goalkeeper, all of that coming up. But we make way for Ernie Johnson, NBA on ESPN. Let me give you the official introduction here. Tune in to Inside the NBA with Ernie, Charles, Shaq, Kenny, and Draymond Green. 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I'm a professional broadcaster, Ernie.
2: Yes, you are, in the every sense of the word, Dan.
1: Thank you, Ernie.
2: I do have to make one correction, however.
1: Okay.
2: Draymond Green will not be joining us for Game 5. He was there for Games 3 and 4 in New York, but will not be on Game 5.
1: Has he been fired?
2: It was very contentious. No, I think the plan was just all along, hey, Draymond's going to be in New York with Games 3 and 4. And we always had a great time with him, too. So there you go. But that's the Game 5 lineup will be everything that you mentioned, minus Draymond Green.
1: How much of what is said off the air can you use on the air? Because a lot of times some of the best stuff comes up when you're not on camera, where you're just sitting around talking.
2: I think there's some that that is shared. And I don't, the way it works is a lot of times, hey, like we were talking in the green room about blah, blah, blah. Yeah. And so I don't know if anybody was really intending for that to be used, but I think apparently anytime you step into the studio or into the arena, if you say it, even in confidence, there's a good chance it will show up on the air.
1: I remember Football Night in America, Tony Dungy would say a lot of things off the air that were really interesting. And I was like, Tony, when you put on a microphone, when you're in my vicinity, I feel like it's fair game when you're saying things unless you tell me otherwise. Yeah. But Tony is not Shaq and Charles with their comments, though.
2: No, once you've put a tie on, it's all out there. So if you show up, if you have a jacket on, what you say might be used. But and those guys aren't shy about that. And a lot of times that does give you an insight into, you know, because like Chuck was yelling every time San Antonio missed a three the other night in the green room there. That's eight of them. And so that's going to be used, even though it's not technically on the air right then.
1: The Taylor Swift photos, they like to say, went viral, Ernie. How did that happen?
2: That is what the kids say, isn't it?
1: They do. Maybe the grandkids say that as well.
2: Oh, see, here's the deal. And see, I still have this feeling that if there's an opportunity like that, and I'd never met Taylor Swift, but I knew she was going to be at the game. And I said, man, I need to get a picture with her because the grandkids will love it. I've got five grandkids. And my kids, like my daughters, like Carmen and Maggie and my daughter-in-law Quinn, have all gone to see her. So they're all Swifties. So for me to go up to her and say, hey, Ernie Johnson inside the NBA, it's like, but there was like a light of recognition in her eye. Like, yeah, like Travis watches this all the time and Travis has been on the pod. So I said, hey, look, you just got to make me the coolest grandpa of all time. Would you take a picture with me? And she was great, you know, and then I got the picture and then I just waited for the thread on my texts with the kids to just take on a life of their own. So it was really, that's a cool moment. I was glad I could do that for them.
1: And then the Wu-Tang Clan, you got a picture with them as well.
2: Well, and see, last year they asked me to do the voiceover announcing their tour, which surprised me, Dan, as it probably surprised you as well. But I said, sure, I'd be honored to do that. So I did. And then here I see, oh, they're going to be on at half. And I go out there and we're all just, and it's like I was part of the clan.
1: You know all the lyrics, don't you?
2: Dollar, dollar bill, y'all.
1: He is Ernie Johnson. He'll be with Charles and Shaq and Kenny, no Draymond Green, coming up on Saturday. It feels like every other week, maybe every month, I say, I've never seen that before. Or yeah. When you think you've seen everything, and we had that on Wednesday night, how do you compartmentalize that to go, what just happened?
2: I mean, I didn't really know what had just happened. That's why I kind of asked the guys, what did we just see here? But it was surreal. To see a professional crowd like that where nobody wants to move, they just want to sit there and celebrate and just dance. And that's like the aftermath, but to watch the whole thing unravel in front of your eyes is kind of amazing to see New York come back like that. But okay, so we saw him do that against Cleveland in game one, 22 down with 7.5 minutes left. And I was thinking as we were watching this fourth quarter, I said, this is a lot more manageable than that Cleveland game was at this point, even though the number was huge, the 29. Every time they started reeling him in, he got it under 20. It's under 15. Uh-oh, it's 10. And this is a game. And there's plenty of time left. So it was an amazing thing to watch. And Dan, you know this, if you're doing a show from a set, like there's one at Madison Square Garden where we do halftime that's 5 miles high. But when you're sitting on stools at center court of the Garden, when this has just happened, I mean, it's just, you're just trying to keep your, just look around, make sure that you see everything that's going on and enjoy all of that. It was surreal. And I was thinking, as I add to the world's longest answer, I was thinking of moments that I had that were similar for me in just these 37 years I've been around Turner. And I'm thinking, I was at the British Open. I was calling Jack's final round at the British Open, as he's not going to make the cut. And you watch from your tower as the streets suddenly and gradually become filled with all these golf fanatics. So when Jack comes to the 18th at the old course, I mean, the scene was unbelievable. That was one of those like, wow, I haven't seen that before. I saw Dan Jansen win an Olympic gold medal in Norway in front of all these flag waving Norwegians. And, you know, his story had been so dramatic and there wasn't a dry eye in the arena when it happened. And Raul Ibanez hit the two home runs against the Orioles. And I was fortunate enough to be calling that. In fact, when you have CC on, that might be something you would ask him because he was on that Yankee team and that mayhem that was at Yankee Stadium that night. So there were these certain things that just stand out that are, man, they're goosebump moments and you never forget them.
1: Anything come close to your father's call of Hank Aaron's 715?
2: Well, no. That was on a personal note, and that's a very good one to bring up because that was special. But my dad didn't call 715. He called 714 on the radio because it was a radio TV thing. But 715 was called by Milo Hamilton, my dad's colleague back then.
1: Oh, okay.
2: Well, my dad did call 500, 600, and 700, which was awesome.
1: Were you at the game with 715?
2: Yes. Yes, I was. That was an awesome, that was tremendous. That was just one of those, you know, you knew it was going to happen eventually, Dan, but when you see that moment and you see like Bill Buckner scaling the wall, trying to, you know, you never forget all the details. And Craig Sager with that trench coat at home plate, you know, with the same haircut he's had in his entire year, and that network wish coat that he's got on, and he's sticking the mic in there. I think it looks like a Radio Shack thing he's yes. got in there. Hey, Henry.
1: Yeah. I feel bad that these guys are so big, you know, literally so big with Shaq and Charles on the set, that it looks like your feet are kind of dangling. They don't get to touch the floor while Shaq and Charles are kind of enveloping their seats there. So your stage manager maybe needs to help you a little bit there.
2: Well, they're actually resting on a part of the chair. They're not actually dangling, but I do feel somewhat like I'm being, I can't wait till they invite me to the grown-up table. Those guys look like they're having a lot of fun. Maybe I'll get to sit over there. But they're huge. That's one of the times. Like when anytime you're sitting next to Shaq, you know, it's, Dan, I'm 6'2". Yeah. Okay. But next to him, I look like a child. And so they put me at the, in fact, let's lower Ernie's chair a little bit to make it a little more profound.
1: you're sneaky tall at 6'2".
2: You're sneaky tall. Yeah, excellent. Sneaky. Way to put that.
1: The physicality, I know that we look at it sometimes, whether you're old school and you go, this is nothing. I remember back in our day, but the new NBA, maybe like, is this physical for the new NBA as opposed to what we saw in the 80s and 90s?
2: I don't know. I'm not out there with these guys. I don't know, you know, but when you watch it, it's like, yeah, I guess that's physical to an extent, but it's not like, you know, the stuff we saw now, I mean, and again, the stuff we used to see, if we saw it now, guys would be suspended for 4 years, you know? I'm sorry, you're not playing in that game and you must leave the state. You know, it's like, it's amazing. So, no, I think there does get, there is a physical nature to it, but you don't see. The stuff we used to see was just blatant. Hey, no, I'm not only am I going to contest this, I'm going to knock you into the third row and then you're going to dust yourself off and we're going to keep playing. No, physical. I get it's all in, you know, this game was more physical than that game, where these guys came out with more aggression than that game. But yeah, I don't get tied up in all of that.
1: You've won a lot of sports Emmys. Do you have one nearby in your office?
2: I do, but it's, yeah, my office at home, I do, but that's neither here nor there. Why, what?
1: I'm just curious. You know, like when I have Costas on, he has a room. Mm-hmm. He has an Emmy room.
2: Hello.
1: Yeah, go get it. Yeah, there we go. Ernie Johnson inside the NBA. Charles, Shaq, Kenny Smith. No Draymond Green coming up on Saturday night. He's probably deciding which sports Emmy that he would like to show. Well, there you go. That looks like a fresh one, Ernie.
2: let's see. I don't know. That's a 2015. I don't know. Your question was?
1: I'm just curious where they were, if they were close by. Like, you know, Costas, yeah. When I interview him, it's right there. He's basically saying, look at me, you're a loser.
2: So I've got them up here. I've got this big bookcase thing and the TV there where I watch the games. And so they are sprinkled around the bookshelves there.
1: All right.
2: Yeah. But always one within easy reaching Good. Distance for moments like this.
1: Costas hands them out for Halloween. I mean, that's...
2: They're doorstops.
1: He's... Yeah. Have fun in San Antonio as only you can.
2: I hate packing, Dan, by the way. I hate packing. I just finished doing that this morning.
1: Don't you have somebody who brings a suit to San Antonio for you?
2: No, I bring all my stuff and then I bring my office basically in a carry-on with a printer and all that stuff. And so I hate packing, but the journey, The destination is great. The journey can be a little taxing. You can write that down because it's pretty profound.
1: Wait a minute, hold on. Maybe I can win a sports Emmy. The destination is...
2: I don't know. I don't remember what I said.
1: Something about the journey.
2: The journey is... The journey leads to the destination.
1: You like the destination. You don't like the journey.
2: Yeah, and when the journey involves packing for three cities, yes, or three trips.
1: Are you packing to go to New York as well?
2: Yes, I'm packing for 7 games.
1: Okay.
2: With, knowing all along that it might be just one more game and it might be all this packing for nothing, or that I actually needed it.
1: Whatever I always found.
2: And I got to make room for this.
1: Oh, you taking the sports Emmy?
2: It's always an issue. Very tough getting through TSA.
1: Well, good luck in packing.
2: Thanks.
1: And thanks for joining us as always.
2: I love talking to you, Dan. I always do. It's always a pleasure, man. Great to reconnect with you.
1: What sneakers do you have on right now?
2: I do not have sneakers on right now. I've got flip-flops. I got combat flip-flops on.
1: Okay. But and, you got sneakers picked out for game 5.
2: Yeah, for 5, 6, and 7. Yeah, and that's part of the problem with packing now, because I have to try to make the appropriate shoe choice. I feel great shame when I really get down to thinking about how much time it takes me to pack.
1: You're kind of whining here, Ernie.
2: Am I?
1: A little. It feels like that.
2: I know. The packing thing is just, and anytime I feel like I'm getting whiny, then I just kind of look at this.
1: This sports Emmy? Yeah. Thank you.
2: Thanks for allowing me to just to be stupid and goofy. I appreciate you.
1: Thank you, Ernie.
2: Have a great weekend, Dan.
1: Thank you, bud. That's Ernesto Johnson Jr., inside the NBA on the mothership, and a 9-time sports Emmy winner. All right, just getting started. Busy show. Take a break. 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
13: Into the Vegas zone. Drops here for Aho. Back to Gostisbehere. He's going to set it up. Set it in. They score! Tick, tick, toe! Andre Svechnikov's second power play goal. And it puts Carolina up 4-1 in game five.
1: Courtesy of the Hurricanes Radio Network. How about this? The Hurricanes have 11 third period goals in the series. There's only two other teams in the history of the Stanley Cup final who had more. 1973 Canadiens, 1964 Toronto Maple Leafs. 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When you go there, you'll see all the different grills that they have, and we got them all in action today. It's a Meat Friday here on the DP Show, and you can do ribs, wings, brisket, and keep in mind Father's Day right around the corner. That's rectech.com. Buddha in San Francisco. Good morning, Buddha. What's on your mind today?
14: Nobody. Happy Meat Friday, boys. And to the Minister of Humor, let's go, baby. DP, really quick, it's Uruguay and Paraguay. And, Dan, it's crazy that the opening World Cup game drew 1.2 billion viewers, whereas the Super Bowl and the Bad Bunny only drew 600 million viewers. That's pretty crazy. But, Dan, with this historic run that the Knicks have had, you know, this whole postseason, all their wild big wins, and it's given us orange and blue skies compared to their last two wins, which have only been by a single point. I mean, if you're a Spurs fan, that's got to be devastating, man. But I still have this wild feeling that the Knicks are going to pull some knickery and make this interesting. And if it goes back to New York City, that would be in San Antonio's favor, in my opinion. Have a great weekend, boys.
1: Thank you, Buddha. Al in Minnesota. Good morning, Al. What do you have for me?
15: What up, Dan Danette? I was just thinking, what do you call that play that happened at the Garden? Do you call it the chip-in? The chip? I mean, I don't know. Another thing, Ananobi, the chip-in, the tattoo. There's going to be a lot of New Yorkers that get that tattoo of him, like, chipping it in.
1: I don't know. I don't encourage people to get those kind of tattoos, but, you know, if you're inspired by the chip-in for OG Ananobi, all right, go ahead. Yes, yes, Marvin.
16: There's going to be some children named Jalen, Carl Anthony, OG, if the Knicks win the championship.
1: But is it Carl Anthony? Did we lose the Anthony? Because I hear a lot of people saying Carl Towns, and I have to stop for a moment. I go, oh, Carl Anthony Towns. Did he drop the Anthony? Did we all of a sudden say, hey, we're just going to call you Carl? Yeah, Paul.
17: Chris Mannix was here last week, and we asked him. He said, I think people just shorten it for time, but he's never announced he's dropping the Anthony.
1: Well, how much time does it take? I mean, do we have to abbreviate everything? He's Cat? Yes, Dylan.
18: I feel like it's rare to see the hyphenated first name.
1: Carl Anthony.
18: Yeah, it's like usually would be like Carl Anthony Towns.
1: Yeah. Tristan in San Diego. Hi, Tristan.
19: Hey, good morning, Dan. I just wanted to give a shout out to Todd Fritz. He is my spirit animal. He's one of a kind, and I really appreciate everything he does for the show. I can relate to him in day-to-day life. Also want to give two other shout-outs. It's my buddy's bachelor party, Daniel McClintock. We're going to Vegas, and today is my birthday. So appreciate you guys and everything you do, and happy Meat Friday.
1: Have fun, Tristan. Just remember, don't believe that nonsense. What goes on in Vegas stays in Vegas, all right? Play nice. Pace yourself. Frank in South Carolina. Hi, Frank. What do you have for me today?
20: Hey, long time, second time, 6 footer, soft, 180. Man, you've been right for years about the three teams' globalization of basketball. Mm-hmm. And I've got your receipt. Here's a stat of the day. From the last 10 NBA championship winners, from 2016 to 19, there were only 6 foreign-born players total. Since 2019 Raptors, there have been 26.
21: Stat of the day, stat of the day, stat of the day, stat of the day. Here comes that
1: what?
21: Stat of the day.
1: Brought to you by Panini America. Also factor this in of Wemby now, SGA, Joker, Luka. They're going to inspire a whole new wave of players. So this is just the beginning. I mean, this is what David Stern wanted, globalization. And he got that with the Dream Team. If you don't decide to put the Dream Team together, I wonder if it stunts the growth. We maybe get there eventually, but I think that was where everybody was watching. They wanted their country to get roughed up by the Dream Team. Danny in California. Hi, Danny.
22: Hey, Dan. Hey, fellas. 59187. Thanks. Just the other day, I purchased a new luxury car, and it has this really cool option on it. It's got a heads-up display, and it tells you everything. It's really cool. Well, the other night, we were watching a baseball game, and the batter challenged the call by the umpire. And my wife looked at me and said, what is this? I said, well, they can challenge, and there's a box, and it shows us the ball or strike. And she said, that's amazing how fast it happened. It didn't bypass. I mean, it didn't take long to get the decision and everything. It was very accurate. And she looked at me, she says, why don't they just put a heads-up display in the umpire's face mask?
1: I like the way it is now, Danny. I like that the audience can be involved in it. And, you know, it's kind of a hybrid there. I think we're going to get to ABS all the time. At some point, you don't just stop. It always seems like we go further and further. And I think it is entertaining for the audience as well. You know, let's just get away from embarrassing the umpire, because the umpires feel embarrassed sometimes. when you have a guy go, I'm going to tap my helmet three times with three different pitches. That umpire is not happy, because especially when he's wrong three times. I like ABS. I think it's, people got caught up in robot umpires, robo umpires. That was wrong. That was inaccurate. That phrase, I think, hurt the perception of what it was going to be. It's just like tennis, except for the French Open. Tennis does this. It's just accepted. And, you know, as we talked to John McEnroe yesterday, I mean, he can't yell at the umpire. They got to yell at somebody who's running a computer there. But I do think that we're headed towards that. The number of times that you see balls and strikes called incorrectly, I think it just calls in decades and decades and decades of games where you go, how many calls did they get wrong? Or how many calls did they get right? You know, for the most part, if you're 96, 97% of the time correct, I'll take that. But I think with ABS, it's going to be 100%. Big day yesterday for Marvin. I came in late in the afternoon, and somebody said, don't go in there. Marvin is sleeping. So it was around 4, 4:30. So I opened the door. Marvin's got his headphones on. He's in his Z-cliner, and he's snoozing. I'm like, isn't he throwing out the first pitch at the Hartford Yard Goats later? Like, this was your, you were getting in the moment there?
16: I was in my zone.
1: Yes. You were like Fernando Valenzuela breathing through your eyelids there.
16: I never thought of it like that, but yes.
1: How nervous were you when you went out on the mound?
16: Oh, I was super nervous. As nervous as I've been in a long, long time. Like Debo Samuel question nervous.
1: Did you warm up?
16: I did.
1: But you were warming up all day yesterday morning.
16: Yes, the fact that I hurt my arm.
1: Now, if you're watching on Peacock right now, there's Marvin, and I told him, don't go to the mound. Guys make the mistake. Oh, did you put one in the dirt?
16: It was over the plate, and my man didn't catch it.
1: Oh. But you got to be careful. You have to have a little bit of zip, not too much. I think that ball's in the dirt.
16: No, he could have caught that.
1: Yeah, Paul.
17: I would rule that a passed ball, not a wild pitch. I'm on Team Marvin.
1: Okay. All right. Marvin, you're going to be in the confessional talking more about this moment.
16: I will.
1: Okay. John Calipari, top of the hour. 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Kirk Herbstreit. Oh, it's a Friday, a Meat Friday. 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
30: 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Alex Goen patented hypnosis. In fact, a JAMA study says adding behavior therapy to GLP-1s produced 3 times the results. Hypnosis is behavior therapy, concentrated. 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
2: Hour two in this Meet Friday. It's a busy show. John Calipari, the Arkansas head coach, will stop by. He was in the Garden on Wednesday night. So is C.C. Sabathia, the Cy Young winner Hall of Famer. He'll stop by a little bit later on. Kirk Herbstreit, who wasn't in the Garden on Wednesday night? Herbie will join us a little bit later on as well. The Hurricanes over the Golden Knights up 3-2. Series goes back to Vegas as they win it 4-2. Knicks Spurs Game 5 will be Saturday at 8:30 Eastern on ABC. And the Spurs right now, 5.5-point favorites. 877-3DP-SHOW. 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It is a Meat Friday. Chef Greg from RecTech is here whipping up a batch. Dylan, would you give us the menu today?
3: I will, Dan. We got brisket and Boudin cigars, egg rolls. Brisket Philly pizza sandwich, which is essentially using pizza dough as a sandwich, as the bread.
2: Okay.
3: And smoked beef back ribs.
2: Who has it better than we do?
4: Nobody.
2: 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Poll question for hour two is going to be what? Then we'll get to Coach Calipari.
3: Paulie actually sent this one over. You can have free tickets to one of these, the NBA Finals, the Stanley Cup Final, or the World Cup.
2: World Cup.
3: Yeah?
2: Yeah.
3: You said that quickly.
2: Well, I've done the other ones.
3: Oh.
2: I haven't done a World Cup. So, yeah.
3: Okay.
2: Team USA versus Paraguay coming up later on today. All righty. He is Arkansas head coach. He won a national championship back in 2012. Three-time Naismith College Coach of the Year. Well, look at all the awards that he's got. And he was in the Garden for Game 4 wearing a suit as if you were coaching the game. How did you end up at the Garden on Wednesday?
5: Come on now. You know Carl Towns is in that game. De'Aaron Fox is in that game. Kelvin Johnson's in that game. I can call Leon and Wes and say, hey, boys, I need a ticket. And, you know, they were a little steep. They were expensive.
2: Wait, you had to buy them?
5: No. I bet they were expensive.
2: Oh, okay. Well, so I mean, I'm just going to feel bad that you had to spend money to see your former players. But you did show up like you were ready to coach in a game. When's the last time you thought about coaching in the NBA or you were broached about coaching in the NBA?
5: My path, I ran this path, and when everybody asked me about decisions in the NBA, this game and that game, and I want to talk about some of this stuff today because it's driving me crazy, but I have to remind everybody, I coached the Nets and they fired me. So why are you asking me what I would do in an NBA game? But, you know, no, that game, I got to tell you, that game, what's driving me crazy, I heard the guy get on before I jumped on here and say, you know, this is the worst thing. He must have had money on the game. Because if you're watching that just as a fan, that's pure enjoyment. Now, what I was so excited about, we're in New York. The fans did not boo the Knicks at all one time during that game. Now, they booed the officials, and they got on pretty hard. But they didn't. All they were there was to give them a chance and to pick them up. And even down when we all went down in the dugout after at halftime, all the fans down there, all those stars that I was like taken aback from, they were all still into the game. It was a great sight to see. And I'm just telling everybody, instead of picking it apart, each player, how about we just enjoy what's happening? Because this may be one of the better finals ever, and we're able to sit there enjoying it. Some of us lucky enough to be in the building. Now, how many people will say they were at game 4 20 years from now? 10 million? I was at the game. I was at the game. Well, you weren't at the game. There was only 20,000 there.
2: But, Coach, you can say I was at the Garden. That doesn't mean you were in the Garden. So you're going to have people who are probably semantics. I was at the Garden that night. And nobody can refute that.
5: That's true. That figures you'd come up with something.
2: Of course.
5: But yeah, because you'll be one of those guys. But go ahead.
2: Okay. Are you new to social media that we don't pick apart players and the team and the moments? What are you talking about here?
5: All right, so here's my point. And I, as I go through this, I say this. But this is the life we chose. And you're going to get the other side of it.
2: Sure.
5: But let me say this. De'Aaron Fox, stop on De'Aaron Fox. He's playing with a high ankle sprain. Probably shouldn't be playing. He would normally dunk that layup. Dunk that layup. If he would have dunked it, he's the hero, the greatest thing that, and now he's the biggest goat. And he made, well, what about other guys in the game? What would have happened to Josh if he missed that dunk and they had lost? I mean, it's so you can't. How about they want to get on Mitch, who I think is doing a great job with a young team, okay? Ronnie Harper's son is the real deal.
2: Yeah.
5: I did not realize how good he was until I sat there and watched him.
2: Did you recruit him?
5: I couldn't. He was going to Rutgers the whole time. I tried.
2: You couldn't afford him?
5: No, they were paying big at that time. No, not really. He was going there from day one. I don't know why. He was from near there or something. But
2: okay.
5: Anyway.
2: Okay.
5: So now Mitch runs an out-of-bounds play. The last play with 1.2, whatever. The guy is wide open. They're going to win the game. And Carl Towne gets his little pinky and deflects it, where the kid has to reach down to go get the ball, and they win the game. You could do everything right and lose, and you're right. It's the life you chose. You're going to get crap. But the three that Jalen made, how about the step back that Carl made into their bench for a three? I'm like, what am I watching?
2: Yeah, but we were seeing mistakes, Coach. And if you were coaching, you would have told De'Aaron Fox that the points aren't important. It's getting time off the clock. That's the most important. But 2 points doesn't win you the game.
5: Depends on how you coach. Sometimes I'm saying there's 3 minutes in a game and we're up whatever. I'll say we're 4 baskets away. They can't catch us. That's another way of coaching. We get 4 more buckets. They can't catch us. There's not enough time. And so sometimes when you play defense in football, what do they call it? You're like, okay, let's really prevent defense. No, it prevents you from winning.
2: Yeah.
5: How about if he dribbled it out and got fouled? How about Wemby missed 2 free throws?
2: I agree. These are
5: – but that's not – the. Let me tell you this. In the first half, they were so good. They were going to have 80 points at halftime. And I'm sitting there, there's nothing you can do. What are you going to get on Mike? You know the greatest thing Mike did? Mike Brown left Alvarado in. He left him in. When Alvarado made that shot, I'm like, my thought is probably need to take him out now. He helped you. Now let's go. Mike left him in. He makes another shot. He makes a basket. He goes and I'm like saying, so some of this is your gut. Some of it is a bounce of the ball. But here's again, Dan, are you in Maine right now?
2: No, I'm at the home man cave.
5: Okay. So how about just toes up, watch the game. But problem is there's betting. And that drives everything to another level. That guy probably lost $1,000 and he wants to kill somebody. We should have won. I could have won $5,000 and I lost it. You know, I take that out. I'm not even... You know, I'm not worried. I'm watching the game thinking, I just watched one of the great games of all time. I sat next to Adam Sandler and his wife, Jackie, who were great. Chris Rock. I went up. I'm standing there and John McEnroe was walking by me and he looks at me and I shake his hand. I said, I'm John Calipari. He said, I know who you are, Coach. I don't know who knows me, who doesn't know me. But all the stuff. But the fans never booed.
2: Never left either.
5: Come on now. You've been to New York stuff. I don't care if it's the Yankees, the Giants, the Jets, the Mets. You'll get booed like in a second. These people are so – you know what it is? it's they're all in this together. You could feel it in the building. It was crazy.
2: He's the Hall of Fame coach, John Calipari, joining us on the program. Did you recruit Jalen Brunson?
5: A great story. He played in West Virginia in a tournament. And I'm watching him saying, this kid's really good, already going to Villanova. What? He committed to Villanova. What? I get Jay and I busted out laughing. I even called him the other day and I said, Jay, you got three guys that won you two national titles, are ready to win a world championship. Like, and again, we talked about Cat and we talked about De'Aaron Fox. What about Keldon Johnson? Keldon Johnson is sixth man of the year, step back from being a starter so he could be one of these guys. I mean, and for him, Jay and me to sit there and watch all this stuff, nothing makes you prouder when you're watching. And he's going to defend his guy. Look, Jalen threw a ball away that almost cost him the game. He got a little trapped. He looked away and threw it. Josh gave up an offensive rebound. That was going to be the game. He missed a breakaway dunk. But you know what? Jay would defend his guys, and I'm going to defend mine. I mean, I think they all three played well. One's playing with a bad ankle. But I'll come back to it is the life we chose.
2: Yes. How aware are you of the point spread for your games at Arkansas?
5: Never. Don't want to know.
2: But it's always there. It's omnipresent, Coach.
5: So I had a guy, when I was at Kentucky, I had a guy that would be with us, and he knew that I knew he knew the point spread. And if we were going to a game and he would say, it's 18, I was so happy. I'd sit back because those summer guns aren't wrong. They're like,
2: oh, I know. Like,
5: they're not wrong. But if we're going to a game and I'm thinking, yeah, we're double digits. So that's why I don't want to know. Either way, I'm not looking at it, thinking about it.
2: Yeah, I look at the authority of the NCAA. Do they have authority when it comes?
5: Not now.
2: No.
5: No. And the stuff, this has gotten away from us. Do I think putting the government involved in our business is going to work? Probably not. Who wants the government involved? But we're at a point, at least short term, a 2-year anti, just 2 years for us to get stuff away from the courts. How do we make whatever these lawsuits are go to federal court, not state? Because state has, we're going to let him play.
2: Yeah.
5: I don't care what he did.
2: Well,
5: yeah, Pete Rose
2: Tech
5: is out, couldn't do this. This guy's out. And then, yeah, we're going to have this guy 1-game penalty. What? But it's in state court. It's not federal. And so that kind of stuff. But, yeah, we need help right now. Would I hope that we wouldn't need government? Yeah, but I'm in this. We cannot leave college sports the way it is another year. Cannot. So whatever we do, we got to do something, whether it's the bill that's out there right now, whether it's a scaled back for a 2-year reprieve. I don't know, but we need to do something.
2: All right. I need an answer on this last question. Okay.
5: What year did you miss those layups in our gym? Did you play for Donaher? Did you play for him at Dayton, right?
2: Coach was there when I was there.
5: He was an assistant there then?
2: No, he was head coach.
5: I was going to say.
2: No, I didn't miss any layups at UMass.
5: Yes, you did.
2: No,
5: it was 1994.
2: No.
5: So bad. I said, who is this guy?
2: See,
5: they said he does the radio stuff.
2: This is an NCAA.
5: And I said,
2: hey,
5: you are crazy. How can he talk basketball? He can't make layups. How does that work?
2: This is an NCAA violation because you're lying right now. If I put you under oath, would you have said what you just said, Coach?
5: I would have pled the fifth.
2: Okay. Okay. I want an answer. Okay. Promise me you will give me an answer on this, a name. Okay? Promise?
5: Yeah.
2: Okay. Give me the most important player for whether it was at Kentucky. Well, let's say Kentucky. Who was the most important player you had at Kentucky? Not best, most important player.
5: Well, let me say this.
2: And you Darius can even A. do Memphis if you want.
5: I'm going to mention some names.
2: Okay.
5: Darius Acuff should be a top four, maybe even way better, maybe one or two in this draft. Malik Thomas should be in this first round. And because of what the Knicks did, where they're playing veteran guys that went to college for 4 years, you got OG, he went for a couple years. Carl's the only one that went 1 year, but he's been in the league 7 years. Though that's giving Trevin Brazil a second look, like, hey, we need to take a guy that's been in college 4 years and do what the Knicks did. And then my guy, Darius and Malik, as young kids, someone's getting a good player. Does that answer your question?
2: No, because I think Marcus Camby is

0: career screw up even more.
1: And back then, you couldn't pay people above board, so you had to pay them under the table.
0: You know how I recruited him? When I went in, he said, I said, what do you want to be? He said, I want to be a shooting guard. He's 6'11". You want to be a shooting guard? But we really needed this guy. And so I said, well, listen, I'm not going to lie to you. If you want to be a shooting guard, I'm going to let you be a shooting guard. Now, I then followed up with, but we do post our shooting guards a lot, just so you know.
1: Great to talk to you. Enjoy the rest of the basketball, and thanks again.
0: Hey, let's just cheer these guys on and enjoy.
1: Of course, of course. Yeah, Mr. Positive. No, yeah, John Calipari, Mr. Positive. Thank you, Coach.
0: All right, thanks, Dan.
1: That's John Calipari, Hall of Famer. Mr. Positivity. When it comes to his players, all the other stuff we can be negative about. He's always entertaining. All right, take a break. We'll settle on our poll question. CC Sabathia will join us. I did want to talk to him about this. I want to know, you know what? I'll just wait. I got a lot of questions. One has to do with, does he think Ohtani is the greatest player of all time? And I want to talk about all of these pitchers. You know, Mizorowski is throwing 103, and it's nothing. Where are we headed? So CC Sabathia will join us next. 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
10: Paulie goes, John Calipari blew right by that comment that you were talking about with Marcus Camby. You know, back then you couldn't pay him above board. You were paying him under the table. He didn't even bite on it. He was like, moved on right from that. Yeah, Paul.
11: You meant like the royal you, like everybody in college sports.
10: Something like that. Something like that. CC Sabathia, Hall of Famer, World Series champ in 09, had a chance to spend some time with him a couple of days ago. He's got a podcast. It's on Peacock, MLB according to CC, Wednesday at 5 Eastern on Peacock, NBC Sports Now, also available as a podcast. He was there on Wednesday night, and I started my conversation by asking him, are you a diehard Knicks fan?
12: No, I'm regional with basketball. I'm a diehard Raider, so I take so much abuse in the fall that by the wintertime, whoever's winning in basketball, I just roll with that squad. So I got lucky this year with the Knicks, so I got to go to the Garden.
10: Okay, but when you were playing in New York with the Yankees, how often would you go to a Knicks game?
12: Oh, I went all the time. I went all the time. And because I had gave up my Warriors season tickets by then. Because when I was still in Cleveland, I had Warriors season tickets. So I would go to the games in the off season. Then I had to give those up when we moved here full time. So I started going to the Garden.
10: Who would you sit next to? Like celebrities?
12: Yeah, I mean, I sat next to Tracy Morgan. I sat next to Spike before, Chris Rock, John Stewart, the whole gang.
10: What about Yankee teammates that came to the games?
12: Judge came to the games with me a couple of times. I had teammate Ben Francisco came with me a couple of times. And then like we would get suites if all of us were going. We would get like a big suite to go to the game, but we've always supported the Knicks.
10: But when you played with the Yankees, how often or how aware were you of celebrities there?
12: Oh, you know who's there. Like, when Lorne Michaels sitting back there or whoever else is sitting back there, like, you know who's in the house, and like people pay attention to that for sure.
10: But they come
12: especially in New York, especially in New York.
10: But they come down on the field pregame?
12: It depended on who it was, but even if they were just sitting like right there in Legends back there,
10: yeah.
12: I mean, you could see who was there. So we were always paying attention to that.
10: Did you acknowledge them?
12: Yeah. if you were good enough, you could acknowledge them.
10: when you're winning, it helps everything.
12: Yes.
10: I was curious about this when, Fritzy said, hey, you want to get CC on, and that is, would you rather throw 95, but you had movement, or let's say you're throwing 103 like Jacob Mizorowski, and maybe it's just 103, but straight?
12: I would take the 95 with movement, just because I feel like I can pitch with that, and be able to kind of move it around the plate. I mean, if it depends on the 104, right, or the 103. Like Mizorowski, I think his trouble before this year was that he didn't throw enough strikes. I think in the last 6 weeks, just throwing the ball over the plate, he throws so hard that even if you're on time, you foul it off a couple of times, then he can get to his breaking ball. So I think it's just about being able, whatever you can throw for a strike is what you should throw. So if Miz can throw 103, but he can't throw that for a strike, then maybe he should throw 98 so that he can throw strikes and kind of move the ball around the plate and be able to pitch a little bit. So I think the biggest thing that you're seeing in the difference in what he's doing now is that he's actually just throwing the ball over the plate. He had 4 walks in all of May. You know what I'm saying? So that right there, I mean, him just like literally attacking, offenses. I mean, with him being able to throw that hard there's really nothing you can do.
10: Mark Grace once told me, he said, we'll catch up to a fastball.
12: Mm-hmm.
10: Like you can throw it. Like we'll hit a fastball. It's the other stuff that we have trouble with.
12: Yeah, for sure. I mean, even if you look at like Mo threw one pitch his whole career and everybody kind of knew which way it was going or felt like they had a beat on it. And he's the greatest pitcher of all time. You know what I mean? So if you can make the ball move and get it off the barrel a little bit, it's so hard to hit, even if you know what's coming, because people felt like they knew what Mariano was going to throw and still couldn't get to him.
10: Was that teachable, that pitch?
12: It's teachable. Yes, it's teachable. You can throw a cutter, but you can't throw it like him. You know what I'm saying? Like,
10: why?
12: He taught me how to throw that. That's the cutter I threw at the end of my career. Same one. Billy Connors taught him, taught Andy Pettit. Every Yankee learned that cutter from Billy, but Mo's was just different. Like, you play catch with them, it moves late, moves different. I've seen him hit people in the chest with it. I've seen him hit people in the face with it. Like, and he's telling them it's coming. So, yes, you can learn the grip and you can learn the philosophy of like where to throw it, but nothing's going to be like his.
10: Okay, but is that the most unhittable pitch in the history of baseball?
12: Yeah, I think so. I mean, I think it's because everybody knew it was coming. Like for 20 years, you know what he's throwing. I mean, he started throwing a two-seamer at the end, maybe like the last 3 years, but for 17 years straight, I mean, in the playoffs, everything, he's pitching in the biggest moments, and people feel like they know what's coming and still can't get him on the barrel.
10: Okay, what other pitch would be, like Phil Niekro's knuckleball was?
12: Like Johan Santana's changeup.
10: Oh, my goodness.
12: His changeup was, I mean, it was off the chart. He would throw that thing right down the middle. You know what I'm saying? Like,
10: guessed right.
12: Yeah, it's so good that he's just throwing it right down the middle. That's how good his changeup was.
10: Harold Reynolds showed me a video. He said, I'm going to show you a side-by-side of Johan Santana's release point. Fastball, changeup. It was exactly the same.
12: Yeah.
10: He said, now imagine being at the plate, and you got to decide, is he throwing a fastball or a changeup? I mean, he said that it was impossible to tell.
12: Yeah, you literally have to guess. You got to pick one. And like you said, it looked exactly the same. And the arm speed that he threw it with, I think it helped. I know it helped me just watching him be able to throw it as hard as he could. It helped me be able to like trust that I can throw this thing as hard as I can. And the grip is going to take the speed off and the seams are going to make the ball move. So, having a chance to like watch him up close for so long in that division definitely helped me with my changeup.
10: CC Sabathia, Hall of Famer, World Series champ in 09 with the Yankees. Tommy John surgery feels almost a rite of passage. It's inevitable for these pitchers now.
12: Yeah, it seems that way. I mean, even younger, right? Guys are coming to baseball with Tommy John's at this point.
10: And I tell the story that I have a physical therapist. He said he had two different parents who came to him and said, can you help us get Tommy John surgery? And their sons were, one was 14, one was 15. They were getting it before they needed Tommy John surgery.
12: Yeah, I mean, that's what they try to do to get the rehab, to be able to throw harder. Like, people just assume, well, I mean, even now, too, like, kids are POs, which are pitchers only, which I don't understand. Like, the funnest part about playing baseball is being able to play the field. Like, who just wants to pitch your whole life? You know what I'm saying? So it's even weird to see that. But, yeah, I mean, the guys that are POs that feel like they want to pitch, you know, in college or, you know, maybe in the pros, they feel like, you know, there's only so many throws in your arm. And at some point, you're going to have Tommy John. I never had Tommy John. I was always on pitch counts, even as a young kid. My dad had me on pitch counts, made sure I only threw once a week, all these different things. So my arm was pretty healthy up until, you know, my last year. But I just think people try to get ahead of it now where, you know, they feel like if a guy's going to throw this much or a kid's going to throw this much, let's go ahead and get the surgery out of the way and, you know, try to see if he can get to the big leagues. But, yeah, that's what I'm saying. Like, guys now are coming to pro ball with one Tommy John already, and they may be having two while they're playing.
10: Otani's had the surgery, and he's had a procedure. But I wonder, how many imitators is he going to create in 5 years, 10 years, that we do let somebody hit and pitch if they're – like, Skeens was a great hitter in the Air Force Academy. I mean, he was a power hitter. I'm surprised that the Pirates wouldn't say – hey, why don't we get this novelty with Skeens and get him out there more often?
12: Absolutely. Or even Jack Haglion, right? Like, he went to Florida. He's a first rounder for Kansas City. He can do both. I mean, but even like, there's always guys that can do both, right? I heard Dave Winfield was a great pitcher in college and, you know, was able to kind of do both. I would have thought by now it would be way more guys, you know, with at least the opportunity to hit and pitch. But even just seeing how good Caglione was in college doing both and then them just kind of turning him into a hitter, seems like, you know, it is just, you know, just one off with Shohei's, you know, the greatest baseball player of all time, and he's the only one that gets to, you know, can do it on this level. So, I mean, hopefully there are more guys that can do this. I don't think anybody's going to be able to do it on the level that he's doing it, but there's definitely guys that can, you know, do both.
10: Wait, you think he's going to be the greatest player of all time?
12: I think he already is.
10: The greatest of all time.
12: Who's better?
10: Well, I mean, Babe did. I mean, he won 92 games as a starter, and then you hit 714 home runs. And
12: yeah, that was a different time, though. Now he's playing in an era where this is the biggest, fastest, strongest era that we've ever seen. And he's the fastest. He's the biggest. He's the best. I mean, you know, you combine them, he's one of the best hitters in the league, and he's one of the best pitchers in the league. And to be able to do it in this era, I think, you know, my GOAT to me is Barry Bonds. Like, I'll never, you know, he's always number one, but Barry can't go out and throw seven shutout innings.
10: Paulie, do you have CeCe's hitting stats?
11: Yeah, for his career, CeCe hit .207, three home runs, 15 RBI, Dan, no steals.
12: You know, I had a higher batting average until like those last 3 years. And I was like, I was just trying to like hold on to like that 250. 207 sounds so bad. I was hitting like 250 to those last 3 years.
10: Okay.
12: Man.
10: Who did you homer off of? Since it's only three, you got to remember.
12: Yeah. I hit a homer off Homer Bailey, Chan Ho Park, and, Elizardo Ramirez. Those are the three guys.
10: Did you get those home run balls back?
12: Well, Griffey, the first one I hit, he threw it back in the stand. So I only have the bat from that ball. I don't have the ball. And yeah, I got the other two back. But yeah, Griffey threw the ball back in the stand.
10: Why?
12: He was like, with a swing like that, no way that was your home run.
10: I knew you're doing some great things with Playing with Heart. Can you explain that to the audience, what you're doing?
12: Yeah, Playing with Heart is a campaign that, you know, I'm here to represent, you know, just to help, adults understand, you know, bad cholesterol, their cholesterol number. 2018, I had a stent put in my heart and, you know, it changed my life. So, you know, if I can be here to try to help somebody and, you know, understand and talk to their physician, to understand, you know, there might be, you know, underlying things that go on with you that you can't see or you can't feel. But if you go and check your cholesterol, you may be able to get ahead of them.
10: Yeah, it's called Playing with Heart, and collaboration with nine teams, the Yankees, Giants, Red Sox, Phillies, Braves, Cardinals, Astros, Padres, and the Angels. The focus is simple, and that's urgent. Know what your cholesterol number is. Great to see you again. Thanks for joining us always, and we'll talk to you soon.
12: Sounds good.
10: 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He's really good. I don't know if he knows how good he is, but when these guys tell stories and, or sometimes you jar their memory, like the fact that Griffey wouldn't give him the home run ball because he had such a lame home run swing, they're like, no, you don't get to keep that as a keepsake. We'll take a break. We'll get to more phone calls right after this. It's one of the great inventions of all time. 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It's Dude Wipes. 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
10: It's a meat Friday. It's always great. Go out to the grills. You know, when you see somebody who does this professionally, Chef Greg from RecTech, you know, their imagination, creativity, and he is so cool under fire, literally. He just like, hey, no big deal. I'll have this done in time. Yes, Dylan.
18: That feels almost like a direct shot at me.
10: No. You do a great job. Oh, it's just the back row. I need a little pat on the back.
18: Yeah, that'd be nice. You know,
10: kind of contagious there with you and Fritzy.
18: Something's contagious back here.
10: Todd goes, you know, I did book 5 guests today. I go, yeah. And?
19: I think we had 5 guests yesterday, too. I don't know. I got to check the map on it.
10: Wow.
18: 5 plus 5.
10: Are we going to do this every day?
19: No, there are days where we've had no guests or okay, just like one guest.
10: So. But you don't, I still have to make magic
19: you
10: here.
19: You do.
10: You get the guest. That's just the start.
19: It's meaningless. You have to interview them and get something interesting out of them. Anyone could just pull guests out of
10: the
19: clouds.
10: You don't have to pull me to the side and go, hey, 5 guests. And I go, okay.
19: Just thought I'd need a little extra acknowledgement. There was a little extra special this week.
10: You're the best at this. Nobody does it better than you.
19: I'm very sensitive. It's terrible.
10: For over 40 years now, Tire Rack's been helping. 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
10: 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Kirk Herbstreit will join us. Herbie was in the garden on Wednesday night. Thomas in Iowa. Hi, Thomas. What do you have for me today?
20: Hey, guys. 63280. I just want to bring up that Sorsby case. There's a lot of bad stuff going on in NCAA. College coaches poaching other players, transfer portal. There's like, they're all in. But I feel that right now with this case, that they all can come together, that there's a line that you don't cross, and that's gambling. I feel bad for the kid. There's other ways he can get out, like go play football again, but it shouldn't be in college sports. It should set a tone.
10: Well, I think, and what I'm being told by a source, they're hoping that this kind of bubbles up where Brendan Sorsby goes into the supplemental draft. And I think the deadline for that is June 23rd, that he would have to declare for the supplemental draft. I don't see it that way. And look, this is just business. We can get, you know, rid of the, oh, you know, this is altruistic. We want to take care of this, child. Don't put his gambling addiction and rehab in front as a shield, because if he wasn't a great college player, you wouldn't be doing this. He's a great player. He's in the transfer portal. You got him. A judge ruled 2-game suspension for gambling. This is on the judge. Texas Tech is saying, hey, you know what I mean? We went through the legal process. He went through the legal process. We're going to take a shot with this. All right? I understand that. And if he was at Kansas State or some other school, they would be doing the same thing. I know that we can all be like, oh, you know, for the betterment of the game. What decision has been made in the last 5 years for the betterment of the game itself? Everything is selfish. Everybody, I mean, they did tighten the transfer portal, but they had to. So, you know, we want these philanthropic decisions. They're not happening. This is big business. Brendan Sorsby is going to be able to play according to a judge. Now, do I think it's wrong? Yes. It's gambling. I don't care if you were betting on your team. You got information. You were betting on your team. Did you share that information? Did you bet against your team? What did Cincinnati know about this kid's gambling issue? And they didn't do anything. Now he goes to Texas Tech. Did Texas Tech know about this? So there's a lot of guilty parties here, finger pointing, all of that. I don't like it. I have given you the warning signs. I've given you the ugly side of gambling and what it can lead to. And it's 18 to 24 year olds, and he's got NIL money. He has an addiction problem. You know what? You can't sit here and go, you know what? We are fully behind him. We don't want this to have irreparable harm on him if he doesn't get to play football. Remember, we were told that. Irreparable harm. Well, you suspend him for 2 games. Is there any irreparable harm for being suspended for 2 games? How about you don't suspend him for anything if that's the way you're going to go? Like, let's not make a mockery of it. You know what? He served his punishment. He's not going to be able to play against Abilene Christian and Oregon State. That'll teach him. He'll learn his lesson. 2 games doesn't change anything. And if you're going to go all in on it, don't suspend him any games. But it's business. Always understand. Bottom line, business. Are they going to be around this kid the rest of his life? I mean, is Texas Tech going to fully embrace him? Because they're worried about irreparable harm. You know, he's going to be one of ours for a year. Okay. I hope you're around him the rest of his life. Take care of him. Because that's certainly the inference you're giving me. We're going to be there. We're like a seatbelt for you. We're always going to have your back. Yes, Pauline.
11: And if this happens going forward with the third string linebacker at Texas Tech, you'll go to court. You'll back him up. You completely back him because it's about caring for the kids and their future.
1: Yes.
10: And any other school, these kids can now say that that's going to cause irreparable harm. There's precedent here. That's what makes me nervous. There's precedent here. But hey, this is college football. You got schools that are spending $40 million on their football rosters. Okay? And here's the thing. You never have to apologize for winning. Okay? Urban Meyer at Florida, you know, we got a couple of guys that are kind of shaky. I don't know, somebody shot somebody. Big deal. We won. Yeah, you did. Michigan. Yeah, I don't know what he was doing on the sideline. Might have been something nefarious there, but we won a national title. That is the great bath that you can take. It gets rid of everything. It's a cleanse. Texas Tech, if they win, I would make him bet his $5 million NIL on Texas Tech to win the national title.
21: I think that's a great idea.
10: Yeah. I'm just joking. Yes, Dylan.
21: I was actually looking, funnily enough, at the betting lines for Big 12 games. Texas Tech is nowhere to be found at the moment.
10: Mm. And these other schools saying, oh, we're not going to play Texas Tech. Yes, you are. Yes, you are. I know. Yeah. Hey, we're not. Because you don't want to put yourself in a position to be under the microscope with some of the things that might be going on at your university. Yeah, Dylan.
21: Also, it's like if you went to Sarkisian or whatever and Texas was going to play Texas Tech and you were like, hey, the quarterback might be shaving points on the other team. Do you want to play them? He's like, so it's going to be even easier to win?
10: Okay. I'd love to ask this judge, hey, if Texas Tech opened with Texas, let's say in Cowboy Stadium, are you going to suspend him for the first two games of the regular season, including that game?
21: We're going to suspend him for the second two games of the season.
10: Yes. We got to teach him a lesson. Yes, Paul.
11: It'd be a great question. Did the judge look at the Tech football schedule before he made his ruling? Because there'd be no reason to.
10: And third game is Houston, which is a legitimate game for them. But he'll be back in time. Stat of the Day has been brought to you by Panini America, the official trading cards of the Dan Patrick Show. We'll ask Kirk Herbstreit about this. Herbie will join us, and we'll talk some soccer as well. Former USA goalkeeper Brad Kazan. I am going into the confessional if you're watching on Peacock. 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

0: decision making of a so-called good team, especially their veteran point guard who might have single-handedly thrown the game away for them yesterday.
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2: the Knicks are resilient. The Knicks have played that way.
1: This is Dan Patrick.
2: Final hour. It's a Mead Friday. Just went out to inspect the RecTech grills, the menu. 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
3: We've got our brisket and boudin egg rolls, our brisket Philly pizza sandwich, and smoked beef back ribs.
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2: All right, stat of the day brought to you by Panini America, the official trading cards of the Dan Patrick Show. We'll talk to Kirk Herbstreit. He was at Madison Square Garden on Wednesday night. We'll talk to Herbie. Your phone calls in the final hour of the program, we'll do our best to squeeze in as many as possible. My Golden Knights are down 3-2, series going back to Vegas, and the Hurricanes up 4-2 in last night's game. They lead 3-2 in the series. Knicks, they will be 5.5-point underdogs in San Antonio. That'll be game 5. That'll be Saturday at 8:30 Eastern on ABC. Poll question from the previous 2 hours, Dylan, and what are we going with final hour on this Meat Friday?
3: All right, Dan, so we asked the people, so the World Cup, my cup runneth over or nil, 54% say nil,
2: Okay.
3: And you can have free tickets to one of these, the NBA Finals, the Stanley Cup Final, or the World Cup. 40% say Stanley Cup Final. Okay. Stanley Cup gets a lot of love.
2: It's a great event to go to, but I haven't been to the World Cup. I did bid on a charity item. It was I don't know what round this would have been, probably an early match at the Meadowlands. Boys and Girls Club had a charity auction, and I tried to bid on tickets. I don't know, was Brazil playing in the Meadowlands? But I think they were playing, maybe an inferior country, but the tickets were $6,000.
5: Wow.
2: So I love the Boys and Girls Club, but that got a little steep there to go see a World Cup match. Yes, Dylan.
3: You wouldn't pay that for Bosnia versus Canada?
2: I would not. Mm. No, I would not.
3: What about Bosnia and Herzegovina versus Canada?
2: Oh, both of them. Uh-huh. Now, that's different. Yes, Paul.
5: I think Brazil's got Morocco tomorrow night, and then they've got Scotland in a couple days.
2: Mm. Whatever. This match was at the Meadowlands, and I think it was $6,000. Here's another thing that's lost on people. They're like, James Dolan, the Knicks owner, he is making a killing during the NBA Finals. Okay, he is because his team is in the NBA Finals, but he's not the one who is making the secondary market profits here. And he did give away two seats. I think that they were, somebody donated, he donated two seats courtside, $1 million, and the money went to a charity. So there's a viewing party. He is picking up the tab for that. I don't know why we're singling out James Dolan. And look, I don't know James Dolan, but like what other team or owner do we do this that you're not some benevolent soul in our, I don't know. When the Lakers go to the finals, do we say, did the Buss family give away, 1,000 tickets? James Dolan doesn't make the profit on the secondary market. He has ticket prices. He doesn't go, I want to jack these up to 13,000. I probably wishes he could. Yes, Dylan.
3: Yeah, so if you want to know who really profits, one, it's the people reselling their tickets for astronomical things. And two, it's the StubHubs and Ticketmasters of the world. Like, I just looked up two tickets to the Game 6, $14,000 a pop. It's actually $12,000 a pop and $2,300 in fees per ticket. So StubHub will make about $5,000 in fees on that ticket purchase.
2: This week, Sunday Night Baseball, Rangers and the Red Sox. You can watch it on NBC and Peacock. He is Kirk Herbstreit, ESPN college football analyst and apparently a big-time celebrity, sitting courtside there with all the famous people. How'd you come upon the tickets there, Herbie?
6: Definitely not a celebrity. Mark Shapiro asked me to go, and I'm not a rabid NBA fan, but I'm a sports fan. And he took me to the Olympics back in February, which was a really cool experience. And he asked me to go to game 4. I couldn't make game 3 because we were doing an Amazon marketing shoot on Monday night. So he said, can you make game 4? And I said, yeah, love to. So I just came over. didn't know a whole lot. Again, I don't watch the NBA. I'm not really a rabid fan, but man, I just got caught. I actually went there just enjoying the story of San Antonio, seeing if they could come back from being down 0-2 and kind of like quietly saying, man, I hope they can win this game. And then they're up 29. Then you know how it is. You start as a broadcaster, you start kind of pulling for a story. And the Knicks started to make a run. You just kind of get caught up in the Knicks coming back in Madison Square Garden. It was just epic. It was a top five, maybe top two or three sporting event that I've ever attended. And I think because they were down 29 and their fans never gave up and they just kept coming back in that fourth quarter, there were so many possessions where you're just like, I can't believe, first of all, I'm witnessing it. And the coach, if he could just get out of my way so I could like see, you know what I mean? I love sports. I love competition. I love the energy that sports provide. And I was just grateful to be there and just to take it all in. I just, that when it's that kind of thing, you just shoot it into my veins. You know, it's why I love it.
2: Mark Shapiro used to be the president of ESPN, famous, agent now to the Stars. I was wondering, is there a football comp to what you saw with the Knicks and the Spurs?
6: Oh, I'm sure there's a game over the years that, you know, I mean, going way back, I didn't see it, but I just as a fan watching, I mean, when Buffalo was up or Houston was up huge on Buffalo and Frank Reich brought him back, you know, you remember that one?
2: Yeah,
6: a long
2: with
6: time
2: Warren
6: ago.
2: Moon. Yeah.
6: Yeah. Yeah. But recently, maybe some of your fans would remember one. I just cannot remember. I was even thinking about, you know, cause it's going to be a mad scene outside of the arena. By the end of the third quarter, I was just going to thank Mark and.
2: Oh, and you were leaving?
6: Yeah. I was like, maybe it's time to go. But then, you know, I was just kind of, it was a great group of guys. I mean, I've never met any of them. Oh, John McEnroe, I've met John McEnroe, Larry David. Don Johnson, Mark, myself, we were just, and what's cool is when you go to an event like that, and there's a couple people to my right. I had no idea who they were. We're high-fiving each other. It's just, everybody just kind of checks whatever you are and whatever you do, just become fans, right? You're just kind of caught up in the game and talking about the strategy and to be right where we were, like I said, the coach is the only hindrance was like the coach getting in the way. I mean, are you kidding me? It was just, and then we kept saying, boy, if they can get it to 15, you never know. They get it to 15 and they got it to 14. And we're like, so that's the essence of, I think, why we love these kind of stories. I mean, you feel bad. San Antonio, you think about this series, you could argue that they could have won any of these games. And here they are down 3-1 going back home. So you wonder, can they get up off the mat after squandering a 29-point lead to tie this series up? Can they go back home tomorrow night and get it to 3-2 to go back to the Garden? I can't. Now I'm locked in emotionally.
2: But you know, when it comes to baseball and it comes to basketball, it's a best of seven. You know, with football, it's just, we got to win this game. That's it. And I wonder how history would be changed. Now, I can't have players play seven games, you know, seven game series, but I wonder how history would be changed if it wasn't just one game. Because there are times when you go, on that day, they were better. But if they played nine more times, that team is going to win.
6: Well, if you think just back to the Olympics, with Team USA against Canada, I mean, you could make that argument if those two teams played 10 times or five times, you know, I don't know if the USA wins a whole lot of those games, but like Kurt Russell said, and of course that in the movie, it's tonight, we're the best team. And I think you could debate and argue what's better, you know, that one time, put it together, find a way to do it, pull off a miracle, or over a seven game series, you're truly going to find out who the better team is, right? I mean, there's some ebb and flow and ups and downs. I don't know. I can kind of see I can see it on both sides of it, really. I think there's something really special about for 60 minutes, we're going to put it together. They might on paper have a better team, but we're going to find out. There's something kind of cool about that as well.
2: Well, just imagine if we go back to the 76ers with Allen Iverson. they open up the NBA Finals, they win game one.
6: Mm-hmm.
2: If it was one and done, the Sixers would have won the title over
6: exactly.
2: one of the great teams of all time.
6: Yeah.
2: We're talking to Kirk Herbstreit. I don't know if these fans or these celebrities there ask you college football questions. Like this Brendan Sorsby thing, it feels like it's crossed over. Like this isn't a college football. This is everybody's got an opinion on this. So your thoughts on the judge's ruling and what happens as we move forward?
6: Well, I think what you said about gambling and everybody's been talking about it since, you know, you don't have to go to Vegas or have a bookie. You know, now you just do it on your phone. And everybody's been concerned about how this would impact, the athletes themselves. And, you know, the NFL and the professional sports have made a pretty strong statement. You know, we've seen NFL players that have been removed for seasons because they got caught up in doing this. And I think the biggest thing for me, and I think all of us that follow college football is, you know, who's the governing body over the sport and what power does that governing body have, if any? The NCAA, when they found out about this, they ruled him ineligible. And like we've seen in many other cases, when somebody finds out that the NCAA didn't give them the answer they want, they go, no problem. We're just going to go to our local jurisdiction, local judge, and find out if we can make this happen. And I think the perception is that the judge shows up in a black suit in this case, in a red tie, and ask for an autograph after the proceedings. And I think that the perception of how the sport is spinning out of control and there isn't anybody in charge, let alone the gambling part of it. You know, that it's, I don't know Brendan Sorsby. I feel bad about the whole situation, but you know, if this were my son and he did, what was it, 9,000 bets, and I don't know how much or how little he bet on, it's just a premise behind what has happened here. And the fact that the NCAA ruled that he is ineligible. And then once again, we find a local judge. It's sickening that if you don't hear what you like, you can just go to your local judge and find the answer that you want. I just don't know where this ends. If this is where we are right now, pretty much you do whatever the hell you want to do in this sport. And if anybody says anything, just find a local judge to tell you the answer you want to get.
2: It's like Trinidad Chambliss.
6: Yeah.
2: Just get a local judge because they want to do right. They want to do right by the university. And it's kind of a home field advantage there.
6: And but I think, Dan, one thing I think for fans to understand, we think about where we were 10 years ago. You know, players had zero say in anything. And we've gone from players having zero say to this players' empowerment where now they have all the say. And what I worry about, I'm a father of, I have four sons, and all of them have played in college football. And I'm not old guy yelling at the clouds. I care about the players. I care about not just, hey, if they're going to do NIL and they're going to pay the players, I think we've all kind of accepted that's where we are. I think the two biggest issues are the pay for play. Like you're bribing a kid to come to your school. Sorsby's making whatever it is, $4 or $5 million just this year to play at Texas Tech. That number 2 years ago would have been $1 million. Now, a couple years later, he's, you know, at $5 million. 2 years from now, maybe it's $10 million, you know, to go and play. What are we teaching? The great thing about football is it teaches you so many valuable lessons about life, about team, about perseverance, about getting your ass knocked down and getting back up. And hey, I didn't score the winning touchdown, but this guy did and we won. And just embracing all of those, I think are life skills. And I think we're taking that away from these kids. So what happens to these guys when they live this lifestyle and then they don't go to the NFL, which is 98% of them? You can imagine what they're going to be like when those checks stop coming in. I don't think we're not preparing these guys for real life. So I think we're all okay with them making money, but I think that the concern is where this is heading 5 years from now, 10 years from now I think there's going to be a lot of issues with these guys when they don't make that bag doesn't keep coming and they have to go get a job. And what do you do now? So I think there's big concerns down the road. I'm not blocking players and letting them have money and all that. I just think we need to still be the adults in the room and still reinforce some really important heart. Like I had coaches that at the time I couldn't stand And then you become a husband and an employee and a father. And you're like, thank God I had that coach that maybe I didn't agree with, but man, he taught me some really tough lessons. And I think we're taking in college right now, we're taking some of those life lessons away.
2: Well, you talk about grownups in the room. The problem is the grownups have made these decisions, Herbie, that,
6: yeah,
2: you know, we put all this blame on the kids. The kids didn't create this. They can't create this without grownups facilitating this. And you're right. I hope Texas Tech stays in touch with Brendan Sorsby the rest of his life, because you make it sound like we need to take care of him. He's one of ours. It'd be, you know, irreparable harm if he can't play football. And I hope you stay with him the rest of his life, because the addiction will stay with him the rest of his life.
6: Ask Art Schlichter.
2: Yeah.
6: I mean, a lot of your audience doesn't know who Art Schlichter is, but he was a first round draft pick, and he's been in and out of prison. He's been in prison for pretty much for the last 40 or 50 years.
2: I think he's out now, but he's been scamming people for decades.
6: Yeah, you're right. If it's truly an addiction, and I have no idea, again, his what's really happening, but if it's truly an addiction, it's like being an alcoholic. You know, you don't just have a press conference and say, hey, I went to a 30-day clinic. I feel a lot better. I'm in a good place now. If you truly have an addiction, it doesn't work like that.
2: What dog do we have in the background?
6: All of them in here. They're ready to eat.
2: Is Peter there?
6: Yeah, he's here. Come here, babe. I'm in my office. They just sprawled around everywhere. Come here. Here he is. Come here. Come here.

0: That's so good.
1: She's barking at Peter right now.
0: Oh my gosh.
1: Can't understand this.
0: Oh, that's great. Oh, we got to get them together. That's fantastic.
1: Boy. Hey, great to talk to you, Herbie.
0: Great to talk to you, too.
1: We'll talk to you come football season. Thank you.
0: You got it, brother. All right, take care.
1: Kirk Herbstreit and his dogs, including Peter. Peter was there when we were at the Super Bowl in San Francisco. He came in, and also the draft. He came in. He was, what a gorgeous dog. And he belonged. He was like, all right, where's my seat? What do you got for me? Any gifts here? Yeah, Paulie.
2: At the draft, Fritzy booked Peter, and Herbie came along.
1: Herbie came. all right, we'll get some phone calls in here. We'll talk World Cup. Former U.S. World Cup goaltender, Brad Guzan. He will join us coming up. Let me see. 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
3: Westwood One Sports presents this World Soccer Update. A lot has changed since the last time the U.S. hosted a World Cup game back in 1994. Then there was no Major League Soccer. The U.S. had not been in the World Cup in 44 years and certainly did not have players who play in the best leagues in the world like they have now. Tonight in Los Angeles, it's the U.S. versus Paraguay. And while the U.S. is favored, it's only slightly. The U.S. has suffered from not being together in the lead-in as much as previous teams. Last year, they had back-to-back losses to

0: Panama and Canada. They may get a break tonight, and that Paraguay is dealing with some injuries. Both coaches tonight are from Argentina. The new U.S. coach is Mauricio Pochettino. Mentioned Canada, much improved, but they still never won a World Cup game as they get set to host Bosnia today in Toronto. That's a Group B game. The U.S. is in Group D. For this World Soccer Update, John Stashower, Westwood One Sports.
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0: I got a message from a source of mine, and he said, hey, last night, NCAA President Charlie Baker was on ESPN Radio. He was asked if the NCAA would be able to enforce their rules if a college team decided they wanted to pick up an NFL practice player or a player cut from the NFL. The president of the NCAA said, basically, they would not be able to stop if a team finds a local judge to rule in their favor. Where are we going? What are we doing? We'll have who had the best week in sports. We'll have that for you coming up. You want to update the poll results? Then we'll talk some soccer here. Dylan?
1: Yeah, Dan. You can have free tickets to one of these, NBA Final, Stanley Cup Final, or World Cup. 41% say the Stanley Cup Final. And actually, Marvin sent me over another poll question. Who was the best coach in the building during Game 4 of the Finals? Mike Brown, Mitch Johnson, Jay Wright, or John Calipari? Jay Wright's having a great old time.
0: Was Jimmy Johnson in there?
1: That's true. We could add Jimmy Johnson. Yes.
0: There might have been somebody else in there as well.
1: Local high school coach.
0: All right. He's the former U.S. men's national team goalkeeper, Brad Kazan, and joining us on behalf of one of our sponsor, Dude Wipes. So Fox Sports World Cup analyst, and he was the goaltender for a couple of U.S. World Cup teams and joins us on the program. All right. Tell me what I need to know about Team USA.
2: They're exciting, man. It's going to be hopefully a good summer. They need to get off to a good start against Paraguay. If they can pick up three points in the first game, to be able to finish top of the group allows them. Listen, at any point, they're going to have to play a big powerhouse, if you will. But that's going to allow them the path, I think, of least resistance. And so Christian Pulisic is playing with confidence. Chris Richards is back healthy. The goalkeeping situation is a hot topic. I think Matt Freese will end up playing in goal based off the last friendly against Germany in Chicago. So, yeah.
0: Is there any comparison between hockey goalie, soccer goalie, as far as they stand on their head and make all these saves? We hear that in hockey all the time.
2: Yeah, I mean, we're gonna need whoever's in goal. We're gonna need our goalkeeper to make saves in these tournaments. To do something special, you're gonna need to have your goalkeeper make one or two big saves in a game, or you may need them to stand on their head and make 10, 12, 15 saves, as Tim Howard did in 2014 in Brazil. So, you know, and even then we fell short against Belgium. So you're going to need your goalkeeper to come up big.
0: We keep waiting for that next surge in soccer that, you know, we thought, okay, 2010 and 2014 or when we hosted the World Cup. And why is it we're still waiting for this, Brad? Why?
2: It's slowly growing. It's slowly growing. You know, when you go back to the 94 World Cup, the league, Major League Soccer, was then built in 96 off of the back in 94. And then when you look forward to where we are now in terms of the expansion of the league, the growth of the league, the notoriety of players that are coming to Major League Soccer to, you know, sharpen their craft as a professional soccer player. That's exciting for the growth of the sport here in the United States. And I think it's only going to continue to grow. You know, these leagues, whether you're talking about American, you know, baseball, whether American football, talking about football over in England or in Europe, they weren't built in 30 years, 50, 75, 100 years to develop this passion and this ability to pass down the love of a team from generation to generation. And so we're working our way there, and I think this summer is certainly going to help that.
0: Explain to the audience why Messi is like he is whatever comparison you want to make to any other athlete, you know, in the United States. Like, what is it about him for a guy who's not big, not necessarily fast?
2: No, but it's not about that, right? And I think when you look at the American athlete, we talk about those attributes that you just mentioned: big, strong, fast, powerful. But when you talk about Messi as a footballer, his creative awareness, his spatial awareness, his ability on the ball is so good. to be able to bring other players into the game, right? He's able to do things, see passes that other players aren't able to see. And all of a sudden, with one pass of the ball, it unlocks a defense, or maybe he pops up in a situation in and around the box. And now he's being able to find the back of the net with a unbelievable shot, or just the understanding of what the goalkeeper is doing and knowing he just got to casually pass the ball into the bottom corner, the opposite of way the goalkeeper's, you know, anticipating him to go.
0: Best player you ever faced, best goal scorer you ever faced.
2: I think we just spoke about him. Yeah. I think he
0: did.
2: He scored on you. He scored on me a few times, but at the same time, I must say we did get the better of Inter Miami when I was playing with Atlanta United in the playoff series. I think we not only upset Inter Miami and their team, you know, we had just snuck into the playoffs, but I think we certainly upset the league office and everybody that was potentially putting money on the game, thinking Inter Miami was going to walk all over us. But we did get the better of him that series.
0: Brad Guzan, he is working for Fox, their World Cup studio analyst, soccer commentator, and he was part of two U.S. World Cup teams, 2010, 2014. Joining us on behalf of Dude Wipes, you spent your whole career to get to this moment promoting Dude Wipes, Brad. Congratulations. Messi doesn't, although you could bring in the word Messi, and with Dude Wipes, I think we could have a collaboration here.
2: I like where your head's at. I like where
0: clean up your mess. Clean up your mess.
2: Exactly. It's 2026. Nobody's using dry toilet paper anymore. Come on now.
0: But you're handing out brown cards, Dude Wipes?
2: We are, yeah. I mean, listen, the initiative around the World Cup and the excitement, as I just mentioned, nobody's using dry toilet paper anymore. Going out to these watch parties, these fan fests, and seeing, you know, people come in and out of porter potties. Come on now. If you're not carrying a Dude Wipe on you, you're getting a brown card.
0: DudeWipes.com/brown card. And you can get a brown card plus a free 10-pack Dude Wipes. And you can give that out to anybody that you think needs that help. All right. Give us the best case scenario, Team USA. Like, what is reality here?
2: Yeah, I mean, listen, first and foremost, we need to get out of the group. And then, obviously, the tournament this summer has expanded. And so we need to be able to win some knockout round games. And I think if we can get to the round of 16, we're going to have to play a powerhouse, a soccer powerhouse from around the world somewhere. And in that moment, anything could happen. And I've said, if we can create one of these iconic moments, such as the goal against Algeria in 2010, or one of these moments where an entire country is going to get behind the team, I think anything's possible. And so I think if we can get to the round of 16 and have this excitement and the buzz within the United States, get behind the boys, I think they can make their way to a quarterfinal. And, you know, the sky's the limit at that point.
0: Great to talk to you, Brad. Have fun.
2: Appreciate it. Thank you.
0: Brad Guzan, the Fox Sports World Cup studio analyst. He'll be working the World Cup there. He was part of two U.S. Teams in the World Cup. Yeah, it feels like the round of 16. That seems to be the, if we get there, we've had a successful World Cup. It's weird to have that with any of, you know, when you think of the United States, it's really rare when you go, well, you know, if we get to the round of, you know, 16, we've done well. Like, we're so used to if we're not playing for a championship. But as people point out, you know, how much soccer have we been playing when other countries have been playing for centuries here? Okay. We still have a lot of people to draw from here in the United States. Far more than, you know, Croatia, the Ivory Coast. I mean, and we're the host country. But I'm waiting for, and I don't know if this is fair, but maybe when you want to get somebody's attention, the casual sports fan, like Tiger got the casual sports fan. Gretzky got the casual sports fan. These are sports that normally we wouldn't go, oh, I've got to watch that. But then you did. Can you get, I mean, Christian Pulisic is a wonderful player, but he's kind of like Mike Trout. You know, he's low-key. He's not a personality. I mean, go back to Landon Donovan. You know, he was a personality when we had him on. You know, Tim Howard's a really good goaltender. But, like, what am I seeing? when you watch some of these players, when you watch Messi, you're seeing somebody, a Ronaldo, Mbappe, you're seeing somebody, you go, I haven't seen that before. And these other countries seem to have that one player. Yeah, Paulie.
3: You'll remember this guy. We had him on. A generation ago, there was a guy named Freddie Adu.
0: Yeah.
3: When he was 14, he was a thing.
0: Yep.
3: And if he had panned out, became our great one, he was already on the way with that. He was dubbed at age 14.
0: He was on the cover of Sports Illustrated, and we thought, okay, you know, this guy could be the future. Now, he did play. I mean, he had a decent career. But the total number of Americans who watch non-USA soccer matches increased from 31 million in 2018 to 50 million in 2024. So that's a 60% growth in 6 years. And the MLS has done quite well. They went from 30,000 viewers in 2018 to 30 million, I should say, to 48 million, an increase of 57% over 6 years. MLS has done a great job. You know, it started as a 10-team league back in 1996. Now it's 30. And the attendance record, over 11 million fans attending regular season matches. So it's gradually increasing, but it still comes down to, do we have, can we produce that player that you go, oh my gosh, I got to watch that player. And I think that will be, I think that'll be the litmus test. Can you produce that athlete where we have somebody who's generational? We have somebody that matches, you know, these players around the world. Yes, Dylan.
1: I think part of the problem too is when or if we do have that guy, he's going to go play in the Premier League, like Pulisic.
0: Yes.
1: You know, so it's like your cream of the crop stars probably aren't going to wind up, at least in their prime.
0: Yeah, but he would play for Team USA.
1: Yes. Yeah, but
0: that's what I'm talking about. I'm talking about World Cup.
1: Yeah.
0: I'm talking about on the biggest stage, can we have somebody who can go toe to toe, literally, with some of the best players in the world?
1: But then it's only every 4 years, so it's like, you know, in between.
0: But that's all I'm asking for. I'm not asking the best player in the United States to stay in the United States and do MLS. I mean, can you be a household name every 4 years? Or, you know, we follow you in the Premier League, but we get you back for the World Cup. That's what we've lacked. We have players, you know, Kobe Jones was going to be this, you know, unbelievable player. Yeah, Paulie.
3: And the other thing is, and Seton talked about this in the past, sometimes you'll have a couple of European-born parents who are living here now and they have a child. And they say, well, will they play for USA or will they play for, you know, Croatia? Like you said, it's a decision. It's not automatic.
0: All right, we'll take a break. It's Meat Friday. If you're watching on Peacock or NBC Sports Network, we're going out to the grilling area. 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

But since I was a tiny boy, I don't want no candy. I don't need no toy. I took a stick in an old coffee can. I bang it all to the

0: I love artists. Chef Greg is an artist. You know, he makes it look easy. He says, oh, it's the Rectech. The preparation that he has, and then, yes, the Rectech makes it really easy, but that's some great food. Like that's top shelf. If you go to a barbecue and all of a sudden you see Chef Greg, you go, we're in good hands here. Or somebody's cooking on a Rectech. Stat of the day, brought to you by Panini America, the official trading cards of the Dan Patrick Show. Todd is short for toddler because there's like 5 seconds to go and we're walking back into the studio to turn on our microphones. And I always tell Todd, don't take a bite and then get ready to come on the air and then your mouth is full of food.
1: I have no self-control.
0: So Todd is short for toddler because you did that. 3 seconds to go and all of a sudden you want to be OG Ananobi and you want to have, you know, one bite.
1: I'm holding the plate and the egg roll and the beef and everything's right in front of me. To not take a bite is just not possible.
0: No, I know. Sad. I know. Very sad. Who had the best week in sports, Todd? How about you?
1: I'm Bussy with the boys from Raleigh. Carolina Hurricanes goaltender Brandon Bussy made NHL history late last night by becoming the first goaltender ever to win his first two career playoff starts in the Stanley Cup final. How about that, Bussy?
0: You are Mr. Hockey.
1: I love Brandon Bussy.
0: You're our Gordie Howe. Dylan.
2: I mean, it's hard not to give it to the Knicks, but I actually also had Brandon Bussy. The Canes going 2-0 since him taking over the starting role, and now they're one win away from a Stanley Cup.
0: Marvin!
3: Jose Alvarado from the Knicks.
0: Ooh.
3: He's living every single New York kid's dream. Grew up loving the Knicks. Grew up in Queens. Played big minutes. Hit 2 3-pointers for them in the NBA Finals.
0: Paul?
4: I took OG off the board, and I went with James Dolan, the owner of the Knicks. This guy had a rough 20 years. And is on the cusp of delivering, and Leon Rose, delivering a title this town, and he'll be emeritus.
0: Brian Myrtle Beach, hi Brian, what do you have for me?
5: Thank you very much, Dan. Dan, it's 5'8" in a buttery sculpted statue like 200. Thank you. I've been listening for a long time since I was young, dumb, and ugly. Now, girl, dad of two, my beautiful wife. They make my life easier every day. And you know what else would make my life easier? If the Knicks just win game 6. I remember back in 94, I was 10 years old watching the Rangers. Just wanted them to win game 6 in Vancouver. An unforgettable memory of the game 7 win. But let's just get a win for game 6.
0: All right. Thank you, Brian. LV in Vegas. Hi, LV.
6: Hey, Dan. I've been listening for a long time. I wanted to do my best Dan Patrick impersonation. I know your Danettes do very good at impersonations. I wanted to give you my best Dan Patrick. Thank you, Todd.
0: Thank you, LV. That was pretty good.
1: Nailed it.
0: Thanks, Todd. It's not a thank you, Todd. It's thanks, Todd.
1: Pretty much.
4: You're welcome.
0: Thank you, Todd.
1: You're welcome. That's right. I didn't say it. You're welcome.
0: Thank you, Todd. Ryan in Nashville. Hi, Ryan.
7: DP, what up?
0: Hey.
7: Just a reminder, I want to check in. About 23 months to the day, you and I, we made a bet that if the United States men's national team win the World Cup,
0: yep,
7: you have to stay on air for another year. So just putting it back out there, email who you have to down at 30 Rock just to tell them, hey, I might be on the air for another year, man.
0: All right. Team USA wins the World Cup. I stay on for another year. Boy, now I have to root against Team USA. Yes, Paul.
4: If you're the coach, motivational? Use it?
0: Yeah. Yeah. You're going in there to Christian Pulisic. Hey, listen, you know how important this is? Yeah, it's World Cup. Dan Patrick will do another year on his show if we win the World Cup. Let's go. Like, this will be the Herb Brooks moment there, motivational speeches. Ann in Arizona. Hi, Ann.
8: Morning, Dan.
0: Morning.
8: I was just calling to weigh in on Sorsby, a proud Kansas State alumni, and Bill Snyder would never have allowed that, and neither would Darren Sproles. I apologize. And I love you, Dan. Have a great day, okay?
0: Thank you, Ann. I know that we can... It's business, okay? I can't sit here and say I know who would allow this and who wouldn't, but Texas Tech is probably saying, look, we got a judge who said 2 games, he'll serve the 2-game suspension. I mean, the morality police, I would love for have them to be around, but they're long gone. Yes, Marvin.
3: Michael Bishop would have never done that either.
0: Oh, of course. Yeah, of course.
3: Top five. Great, like, you remember that guy? Like him, like Brad Banks from Iowa?
0: Colin Klein?
4: Oh, nice pull.
0: How about that?
3: Graham Harrell, speaking of Texas Tech.
0: All right, all right. Who, they have Sonny. Did they have another? Who's the other quarterback at Texas Tech? They all threw for, you know, 20,000 yards, felt like. God, what's his name? Was there a Sonny?
3: Remember Timmy Chang from, what was that, Hawaii?
0: Oh, yeah, yeah, yeah.
3: He put up numbers.
0: I love Timmy Chang, and I love Chang. God, what's that quarterback's name?
4: It's not, that's Sonny Dodge. What was his name? Mahomes went there. Cliff Kingsbury went there. Simons, Cody Hodges.
0: Damn, I don't know why I had a Sonny.
4: I know where you're going.
0: Yeah, well.
3: We'll get a text at 11 o'clock tonight.
0: Yeah, no.
4: Sonny Cumbie.
0: Dang!
4: 4,700 yards
0: yes.
4: in 2004.
0: Ugh.
4: Giving that to you.
0: Thank you.
4: Bloop, bloop. Whew, you would have never.
0: Final results of the poll question. Dylan.
2: Best coach in the building during game four of the NBA Finals, Mike Brown, Mitch Johnson, Jay Wright, or John Calipari. 70% say Jay Wright.
0: Yeah, I'm fine with that. This day in sports history, Paul.
4: I was going to do Texas Tech quarterback history to pivot, but I'll go the Baseball Hall of Fame was opened in Cooperstown, New York in 1939, and your Chicago Bulls, Dan, 91, won their first title over the Lakers, and no one remembers that Magic Johnson was hurt.
0: Nope. The Nuggets on this date, 2023, beat the Heat, and they win the NBA championship. 1981, Larry Holmes knocks out Leon Spinks in three rounds, retains the WBC heavyweight boxing championship. Anybody have the Spurs this weekend? Spurs, okay, front row has Spurs winning game five, right? Game five.
2: Spurs win, Knicks cover game five.
0: Okay. This feels like a 109-104 final. Spurs.
2: Right on the nose.
0: Yeah. Oh, is that? Oh, 5.5. Yeah. Okay.
1: That's what they do.
0: Todd, what did you learn today?
1: Although he didn't pay a cent for his, John Calipari reminds us NBA Finals tickets at MSG are very expensive.
0: Dylan, what did you learn today?
2: Ernie Johnson travels with a printer.
0: Yeah, I know. Marvin?
3: Ernie's Wu-Tang.
0: Paul.
4: Sonny Cumbie.
0: Todd, what did I learn?
1: Also, Ernie doesn't enjoy packing for flights. It's more about the destination than the journey.
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31: Okay, here we go. Tonight's the night. The World Cup begins for the United States men's national team in Los Angeles. Gonna be wild. And this is different. The last World Cup, Qatar, we had three teenagers on the club. Tina, we didn't need goals. We needed a chaperone. This team is still young, but the average age is 26. And 13 of our players
0: our best players have now World Cup experience. This is a real squad. American soccer fans are always trying to mansplain the game to us mortals, you know. But all sports are pretty simple. Better talent, you win more. Coaching can help, but it can't take average and make it very good or exceptional. In the NFL, it's blocking and tackling. In the NBA, it's making shots. In baseball, great pitching beats great hitting. In soccer, you have to have a star to be exceptional. And you've got to set him up for success. Corner kicks, penalty kicks, open play. Christian Pulisic is our best player, our most creative playmaker. Set him up for success, and it all rolls downhill after that. We've got other top players. Weston McKennie's been around. Sergiño Dest is very good. Defense on the back end's a concern. Tyler Adams, tough guy. But it will all begin and end with Christian Pulisic. When he scores a goal, at least one, we are 21-4-2. We are exceptional. If he has a goal or even an assist, we again are exceptional. If he does not score, we're slightly above average. Paraguay is a veteran team. Of their last 18 matches, 10 are shutouts. They're very, very old compared to us. Their best player is young, but he's injured. So it's, you know, listen, soccer fans often feel ignored. They can get a little, you know, a little defensive, a little austere when they talk about nuance. That's not what this is about. It's about players, not plays. That's all competition. And we run through coaches because I think it's easier to fire a coach than acknowledge we may have personnel shortcomings, but I don't think we have them here. I don't think we're as good as Spain. I don't think we're going to beat England, but you saw us play Germany, seventh best odds to win. You saw us play Senegal, and we did not have Chris Richards, our best defensive player. So this sets up very well. This is easily our most talented squad. Argentina won 4 years ago, led by Messi. France won 8 years ago, led by Mbappe. It will all come down to keeping Pulisic healthy, and I can assure you tonight, in front of 80,000 plus fans, 70,000 plus fans, they're going after him. Paraguay got some older players. They're a physical team based on defense. They'll pack it in. Here's Pulisic on the World Cup and tonight.
1: We're a really good team. We're able to compete with anyone, and we want to be a real force in this tournament. I think that's what we want to show to everyone. I think we know, you know, from the inside what we're capable of. But now it's about showing it.
2: Christian's the type of guy that he's careful, and he listens a lot. He doesn't talk a lot in the beginning, but you really have to get to know him and really show him that, you know, that your intentions are true and good. You know, all we wanted is to help him develop in his career. You know, we got him at a very young age. A lot of pressure is on him at a young age. And what we wanted to do is put him at ease and really put him in the best possible position to help the team, because he's an absolute game changer.
0: He is. He struggled with AC Milan. You know, he really struggled in his last 15 plus matches. So coming back, scoring a goal in one of the last two matches is key. They are favored tonight. Again, I imagine Paraguay is very physical. They are perhaps missing their best offensive piece. And 1-0 would feel great. Get out of there with a W in group stage. All right, Nick Spurs averaged 24 million viewers. It was the most watched game. Game 3 was the most watched game of the NBA Finals since the late 90s. New York plus Wemby plus history. Obviously, the New York market matters, but we had a Subway Series years and years and years ago, got terrible ratings. New York doesn't carry ratings by itself. Wemby's a huge part of this. Because remember, a lot of bigs don't sell shoes and they don't move the TV needle. Kareem didn't until he got Magic. Jokic does not. Duncan did not. Giannis didn't. When Giannis broke into this league and was becoming the MVP, they'd put his games on NBA television, playoff games. So Wemby's offensive game isn't refined. It's not polished. He doesn't have a go-to shot. In my opinion, he shoots too many threes. I wish he was closer to the basket. But America, we know this, is fascinated with aliens. That's his nickname. Spielberg's movie debuts this weekend. It's going to make $55 million at the box office. And there is something about Wemby. I have never seen an athlete who forces other great athletes to make U-turns headed to the basket. It is a totally different team when he's on the floor. The Knicks shoot 40% barely when Wemby's on the floor. They shoot 57% when he's not. That is remarkable. Everybody always talks about influencers. He's the number one influencer right now in sports. And basketball is a game of instinct, but Wemby has the ability to make other great players think, alter their direction, alter their shots. And, you know, there is a reason. He is new. He is different. There's a reason. The highest rated Masters ever was Tiger Woods first. We like stuff we've never seen before. And again, I'm not saying the New York market doesn't matter. The Knicks are a great story, but it's not just that. There is something to be said for we've never seen anything like it. I can remember when LeBron James came into this league in the first 4 or 5 years, he was chasing people down and blocking shots off the backboard. Steph, Caitlin Clark, hitting shots we'd never seen. Tiger 340 off the tee. There is just something, you know, there's a lot of tedious in our sports catalog. There's a lot of monotonous, 162 baseball games per team. This is different. So the NBA doesn't need Wemby to win this year. They don't need him to win next year or the following year. MJ and LeBron took forever. It built great drama. God, the Cubs took forever. It just enhanced the story. But it is a perfect balance of a big brand, a big celebrity-soaked city in New York. Fat Joe's on later this hour. Grammy-nominated Fat Joe coming on later this hour. And this new, feisty villain, Wemby. Jason Timpf says, listen, get used to it. He's got to play almost every minute in these big games. Jason Timpf.
3: That conditioning piece is absolutely massive for his long-term development. Because as you can tell, this entire team, their success in this whole playoff run has been predicated on whether or not he's on the floor. When he steps off, everything falls apart. So the best thing they can do is scale up his minutes. And by the way, that's not a Wemby unique thing. That's every star I can remember in my lifetime. It's like, man, LeBron's got to play 46 tonight. LeBron's got to play 44 tonight. Steph's got to play 44 tonight. That's just part of the responsibility that comes with these situations.
0: All right, back to the World Cup. Last time USA and Paraguay played, there was a little bit of a tussle. It was a very physical matchup. That is Paraguay's way to win tonight. It can't be freewheeling. It can't be open play. They got to pack it in, be really physical. They're going after Pulisic, and they have limited offensive capabilities. So Paraguay, I think Paraguay would be happy getting out of there 1-1 and just getting there. That's not what we're looking at here. We have attackers and playmakers and creators that they do not. So we got a little Laker feel. We're not great on the defensive end, but we can shot create as well as anybody. J-Mac, I know you're fired up. You got a little partial ownership in a soccer team somewhere in the world.
4: Mexico, yep. Mexico, nice win yesterday.
0: Yeah, that got a little feisty.
4: Yeah, and by the way, South Korea, what a match last night against Czech Republic, sorry. South Korea looked good. South Korea, Mexico next will be awesome. Kyle, this weekend we get Morocco, Brazil. I mean, good. The crowd is going to be juiced up for that one. I'm on Morocco. I bet them in that one. And then of course today, USA. Oh boy.
0: So it's in Los Angeles. There's going to be over 70,000 people there. It's going to be a wild scene. And then after our show today, we got Canada.
4: Canada. Yeah.
0: By the way, you know, Canada has never won a World Cup game. Now, the first time they went, they got shut out. Then the last World Cup, they scored some goals, but they came away without a win. So it's a massive, massive moment for Canadian soccer right after our show today. And yeah, your eyes light up when I said Fat Joe, the Grammy-nominated Fat Joe's on the Hot Podcast. We're teammates at The Volume. He's got his stuff on Netflix right now, so we'll talk about that later in the show.
4: Make it rain, baby. Fat Joe.
0: Coming up, listen. The Big Ten finally take a deep breath. College football's going to be okay. The Texas Tech story, an update on that. In the U.S., there's a break in every 26 seconds. 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
0: 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Don't wait for your... And I've been watching all these programs. A college quarterback, when he was at a school, gambled. He's not, as far as I can tell, gambled as he transferred at the newest school. And the newest school is defending him. They're saying...

0: Rams now getting, you know, very precious all week long. We will not play Texas Tech if they're on our schedule. We will not schedule them. Oh, be quiet. There's contracts. Half of you got games you can't get out of or you'd get sued. Grow up. Grow up. The Big Ten came out as the adults in the room yesterday and said, listen, we got to clean this whole thing up. We're not going to prohibit members from scheduling Texas Tech. In the absence of great parenting or great management or great leadership, stuff like this happens, right? Small issues become raging fires and infernos. It's like bad parents can't like defuse turbulence, which parents have every weekend if you've got kids. So we got a college athlete. You see him on the screen. He did something really dumb, right? First generation of sports gambling, a college athlete bet sports. And, you know, it would have been great if the NCAA would have stepped in and said, yeah, bottom line here, he's out. Maybe that was the solution. The solution isn't getting precious and saying, I'm not going to play Texas Tech. Of course the school is defending the kid. First of all, kid with an addiction. Second of all, they're saying, he hadn't even played with us yet. We inherit this. Also, Texas Tech is fighting Texas and Texas A&M for recruits. And, you know, right now there is a NIL and a transfer portal battle in Texas between the Aggies, the Horns, and Texas Tech. So here's their athletic director.
1: He's made mistakes. And he looked me in the eye this morning again and reassured me that he has done nothing to jeopardize the integrity of a game that he's competed in.
0: If we had a commissioner in college football, not a conference commissioner, because I've said this for years, I love college football, but every conference cares only about the conference and members inside the conference. I mean, Texas leaves the conference. Oklahoma can leave the conference. They don't even give Oklahoma State a heads up. USC and UCLA, we're out of here. They don't even call Cal or Stanford. That's college sports. Pro sports is different. Black and white, contracts, commissioners, do this, gone. So in the absence of good leadership, Texas Tech is going to defend its program and its coach and its kids. Of course they are. All right, so but what's happening now without leadership, we've turned this into a 12-part Netflix crime drama. It should have been a 24-hour story. So what the Big Ten came out yesterday said, okay, let's not unravel this. Let's remedy this. We've got an HOA dispute. Let's sit down like adults and fix it. And that, of course, is the solution. Let's sit down. Ken Paxton sat in, came out yesterday in Texas and says, you start pulling Texas Tech off your schedule, I'll take over. Thank you. Actually, that is leadership. A grown-up, the Big Ten, grown-ups, take a deep breath. Young kid, addiction. Made mistakes, stinks, probably should have been suspended. But let's not pour kerosene on a little kitchen fire and burn the house down here. J-Mac with the news.
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3: This is the Herdline News.
4: All right, let's get started with the World Cup. First match right out of the gate was awesome yesterday. Mexico 2-0 over South Africa. A bit of a disaster for South Africa. Two red cards for them, one for Mexico.
0: Yeah.
4: Colin, three red cards in one game. That's insane. Look at the total. In 2022, there were four red cards at the World Cup. Same for 2018. There were three in the opening match. It was just bonkers.
0: Yeah.
4: Obviously not great for South Africa going forward. We have the call for a special goal by Raul Jimenez, 35-year-old. Great story. First World Cup goal for him, and he gets to do it at home. Here's the call.
5: Jimenez does well. His Quiñones again. Alvarado's crossing. It's the goal he was looking for. It's Raul Jimenez. And it's 2-0. A World Cup goal at last.
6: Jimenez follows his run into the box. Easy header for him. And you can see what it means to him. Tears all around. Could not be happier for him. 2-0 Mexico.
0: Yeah, that was goosebumps television. That was great.
4: Yeah. Spectacular goal. Great finish. Now things are aligning for Mexico. They will face South Korea basically for the group. And Colin, if Mexico wins the group, people are starting to chart their path. Round of 32 in Mexico, round of 16, quarterfinals against England. People are going a little overboard.

0: Yeah. But a great opener for Mexico in that one. Let's go to the nightcap, which was just a phenomenal match. End-to-end action. South Korea. We got video from K-Town out here in Los Angeles. It was going off, Colin. I mean, what a scene. South Korea rallies from down 1-0 to win 2-1. An unbelievable goal in the 67th minute capped it. We have sound. Here it is for the equalizer for South Korea.
1: They've got to make it more intricate how they did before to try and get in the game.
2: Oh, it's a good run. A really good run. Surely it's the equalizer. And it's there. Hwang In-bom levels matters for South Korea. And the majority of supporters inside this stadium have South Korea shirts on. And they have rapturously welcomed that goal from Hwang In-bom.
3: It's just crazy.
0: I mean, I just love this stuff because, like, they'll go a while without, like, the first half was slow. Chechia did not have a shot on goal. Of course, I bet them yet last night. And then they take the lead 1-0. I'm feeling great. And then South Korea responded. Colin, that team looks dangerous. This dude, it just, In-bom, what a name. Hit the brakes in the box. Two guys slide by and he just finishes it. This is the game winner here. A great slip pass into the box and the defender was slow. Boom. And the scenes there were awesome. Listen, obviously the World Cup this weekend, Colin. I mean, I know your sleep schedule is going to be messed up, but this is every 4 years. You got to lock in.
3: No, I keep it on. TV's in the house on for 5 weeks. I'm so excited for tonight. You know, tonight we're favored at home. So you wonder about the early nerves. And we're so, you know, the United States, we are flawed in the back end. And so, you know, it's one of those events where We have the ability to play from behind, but we're just imperfect enough on the back end to keep every single match interesting. So there are no easy wins when you're struggling in the net and struggling on the back end. So tonight for the United States is interesting. Even though we're favored, even though they're limited offensively, they've got some veterans. They're a more defensive-led unit, and I can't wait.
0: Yeah, I will be there going crazy wearing a goofy USA outfit with the fam. We're fired up. It should be a fun one at Los Angeles Arena or whatever they're called. All right, final story, Colin. Let's go to the NFL. I don't know if you saw this. Yeah. Sean Payton just got a big, fat new contract from the Broncos. I guess that's what happens when you go 14-3 and make the AFC championship game. They probably win that game if Bo Nix is healthy. Yeah. Of course, he was not healthy. He got an injured ankle late in the game against Buffalo. But a big deal for Peyton. He's now connected to the GM moving forward. And they're able to perhaps build something special in Denver. I know we're lukewarm on them this year because the schedule is just different.
3: I'm not lukewarm. I think this is one of the advantages. Jason, we talked about this yesterday. In the Chicago Bears situation, you know, I think there's some fans that just think billionaires are all rich. No, they're a lot of them are leveraged. You know, Stan Kroenke built SoFi his own money. I mean, he didn't even ask the Chargers to help. Like he built it and gave the Chargers a sweet lease. So that's why the Chargers now are so flush with cash. They have such a great lease with Stan Kroenke partnering at that stadium. And so the Broncos have the Walton family. Their net worth is 100 times that of the Bears ownership. So what do? Lock in Sean Payton. They take that anxiety out. He's going to finish his career here. He probably retires at the end of it. They clean it up. They keep the general manager who works well with Sean Payton, who I think is pretty smart. And again, everybody thinks these guys are all the same. They're not. If the Bears had the Waltons owning it, they wouldn't be talking to Indiana. They would just build in Arlington Heights. And so that whole thing with the Bears, you know, it's just hovering over the franchise. So this is now the first or second richest ownership group. And this allows them to sign guys, free agent money. And Peyton is locked in for the next half decade. And it's the right move to make.
0: My only question is the Bo Nix situation. Like, I think the vibe is everybody likes him, but do you love him? Just say, hey, Sam Darnold just won a Super Bowl. Come on. Bo Nix could be Sam Darnold for Denver, right? We would agree on that?
3: Yeah, I don't think there's any doubt in the room. I don't have the numbers in front of me, but I was talking to the staff yesterday about this. If you look at Bo Nix and Caleb Williams of the Bears, what do they have in common? A lot of college starts, more athletic than the average quarterback, actually pretty good outside of the pocket. Both have brilliant offensive young coaches. Well, both have brilliant offensive coaches, better than average skill players. Very good home teams. Both quarterbacks can struggle in halves and spurts and series, but they're both, for their age, remarkably good late in games. So when you knock on Bo Nix, my takeaway is there's a lot of Caleb Williams here. Now, he doesn't have Caleb's horsepower, but, you know, Caleb's 6'1". Bo Nix isn't a big guy, nimble, great late, can be a little erratic, a lot of college experience, incredibly intense, throws well off platform, and likes big plays. Bo likes to give his playmakers a chance. Back shoulder throws down the field. So Bo Nix's passer rating to this point in his career is 90. Caleb Williams' passer rating at this point is 89. I think Caleb's got much more horsepower. They are very, we said this last year, they're very similar stylistically. They like to move, and they're not good enough as pocket passers yet to go to a third and fourth option. They go in the pocket, they look, they find a second, and they often take off, and they're both super effective with their legs, which I think when you're a young quarterback and you're learning, you know, the game is fast, it's slowing down. Those first 2 to 3 years, I think your athletic ability is hugely crucial, and they're both super, super nimble.
0: Now, there was the little war of words briefly between Peyton and Nix.
3: That's right.
0: Over the injury, and Nix didn't love it. I don't know. We'll wrap up with this, Colin. You think Nix could be a top 10 quarterback in this league, yes. Or that's just a little too high?
3: No, I think absolutely. He's closer to 10 than 1. I think Bo Nix is really talented. And again, like Caleb, he has stretches, halves and series and quarters, where it just doesn't work. He is, at this point, both Caleb said this recently. Caleb and Bo have to smooth out the rough edges. You get moments of brilliance, but it's just you get ups and downs, good to bad. Just smooth it out, and that comes with snaps. I think he's really talented. J-Mac with the news.
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3: Super 6, top of the hour. Bruce Arena is going to stop by later today. Fat Joe's around the corner, Grammy nominated. So, you know, they call Pulisic Captain America. And I was thinking about this. When LeBron broke into the NBA initially, first go around with Cleveland, he wasn't set up for success. I mean, they had, you know, like Larry Hughes, you know, they had solid players. I wrote down a couple of Booby Gibson, Drew Gooden, solid guys, but kind of guys. And he goes to Miami and you're like, oh, Bosch, Spoelstra, Riley, Wade, eventually Ray Allen, Battier. Okay. Set up for success. That's kind of this World Cup for Christian Pulisic. Number one, it's a home World Cup that has helped. It's also very favorable in terms of travel. It is not lots of humidity. It's only on the West Coast. This is a pretty easy early schedule in group stage for us. It's also a very winnable group stage. Paraguay is rated a 40th. FIFA Australia's 27th. We also have multiple creative players for this group, right? He's not the only playmaker. He is our best playmaker, our most creative playmaker. He's not our only one. Also, 13 players from the previous World Cup return. Again, I said it earlier, we had 3 teenagers in Qatar. Chaperone on speed dial. We average 26 years of age, and 13 guys have played with him. So it's a very comfortable group of players. Circumstances dictate expectations. Okay, this team, the circumstances line up for us. Even tonight, Paraguay's top young offensive player is not 100%. So it lines up for us. I think we'll be a little tense early tonight. And I'm not saying we're going to beat France and Portugal. England's had their best chance to win a World Cup in decades. But I do think against everybody else, we line up fine. I watched this against Germany. We line up fine. Senegal's top 20. We're fine. No excuses. Don't blame the coaches. We have a tendency to do that. That's not what it is here. I would say, we were talking as a staff this morning. If tonight was a college football playoff game, Paraguay is unranked and we're somewhere around Utah, Ole Miss, Texas Tech. You know, we're not saying we're Ohio State, Miami, and Fernando Mendoza. I'm not saying that's what we are. We're somewhere around Utah. We can kind of line up with everybody except maybe the top two or three or four. But I like Archie. Here's Alexi Lawless earlier this week on the home soil advantage for Team USA.
5: It gives you chills just sitting in that stadium down there and knowing that 70,000 people are going to be there. I hope and I think we are going to have an obvious home field advantage. We saw what happened with Mexico. And it is going to be a wild scene at LA Stadium tomorrow. I mean, the celebrities are going to be out. Red carpet. It's going to be a madhouse in the best possible way.
3: I mean, this is what it's all about. And, you know, listen, when I was a kid, there wasn't that much sports on TV. So when the Olympics would come on, even though I didn't care about the sports, right? I love the Olympics. But then over the course of my life, you know, now I'm 20, I'm 30, I'm 40. Then you have cable television. Sports are on all the time. So I don't watch the Olympics as much because I never really cared about the sports. Nothing against downhill skiing, but it's just something I ski not quickly. World Cup was different. I didn't care much because we couldn't compete. But as I cared more, you know, about the quality of competition and we were better. And then you get your Landon Donovans, your Clint Dempsey, your Alexi Lawless, you get your better players. And it's like, oh, we win some of these things. This is the best 4-year event left for us. This is it. Outside of an occasional Olympic hockey team that can compete. This is it. Cannot wait. Fat Joe, Grammy nominated. As big a Knick fan, Mike Brown's even acknowledging him during games. He'll come on next live. It's the Herd. Hi, it's the Herd. Almost 30 years ago, scientist Gary Kehoe drank a cup of coffee with a strange mushroom floating in it. 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
13: 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Alex Goen patented hypnosis. In fact, a JAMA study says adding behavior therapy to GLP-1s produced 3 times the results. Hypnosis is behavior therapy, concentrated. 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
18: 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Well, he's a 5-time Grammy-nominated artist and now the host of Joe and Jada, a red-hot podcast alongside Jadakiss, American rapper, media mogul from the South Bronx. You'll see celebrities all the time at sporting events. And I always said Jack Nicholson really, he does love the Lakers. There's some celebrities that come in, you don't know. Fat Joe, no, he's a Knicks fan, and he is now joining us from his home, and we appreciate that. You know, I know you heard this. I got to play this. First of all, it's great to see you. I got to play this for our audience. This is funny. So Mike Brown has been around a long time in the NBA. Here is Mike Brown from the other night after the win.
19: I couldn't see much, and I say that because, like, Fat Joe's sitting there with all these chains on. And every time he jumped up, the freaking lights with those chains, they blinded me. So it was a little hard. Fat Joe, keep wearing the chains because you look smooth. But you can't replace this crowd, man.
18: So let me ask you, you've been going to Knicks games forever. Was that the greatest game you've ever been to in your life as a Knicks fan?
20: Yes. That was the greatest game. It was an emotional roller coaster. We went from going in there like, yeah, we got this, to being down 30, to trying to cheer up the section, trying to, you know, I had a plan. My plan was to bring energy and cheer up my section and be a fan and push my team to win. And that was really hard that game. And so I'm cheering up the fans. I'm talking to them. I'm talking to the bench because I sit right there. I'm going crazy. And it was just so much to take. I left the stadium. I probably left before everybody. Like, I couldn't take it. It was too emotional for me. Like, it's really, really emotional. I'm going to San Antonio. If we win, I'm definitely going to cry. Kyle. Like, I don't know how to explain this to you. I've been a fan since I was a baby, you know, and to finally win, there's no emotion like it. So I can't wait to seal the deal.
3: You know, it is interesting. I do think basketball is very unique in that basketball fans, because of their proximity to the players. I mean, I've gone to NBA games with good seats and players talk to you. I mean, players communicate, players feed off the fans. You know, when you look, let me ask you about the other team. What do you make when you watch Wemby? You've gone to years, you've seen Jordan, you've seen LeBron, the late, because you've seen all these stars, Carmelo. What do you make of Wemby? When you take our fans, what it's like to sit courtside and watch Wemby?
20: Well, Wemby is the future of the league. He's taking everything in the next couple of years. So this is our chance, our opportunity to beat him now because he's so young. You know, even Jordan, all the greatest players, they lost when they were young.
3: Yep.
20: Once you get that feeling of going all the way to the mountaintop and losing, then you know what you don't want to feel like anymore. So the future of the league is Wemby's. One thing I disagree with the refs, and I never do that, and I never do it publicly, is that they assume that anytime Wemby goes to the basket, if he doesn't make the basket, it's an automatic foul. So there's just no way that Wemby missed the basket without somebody pushing him or fouling him. I've watched refs not even look at the play and assume it was a foul, just blow the whistle. And so he got that going for him, but he's an amazing talent. We never seen that. I think he's alien, this guy. You know, they put out the UFO things. I think he's got 2% DNA alien.
3: Let me ask you.
20: Never seen nothing like this man. 6'7", 6'6" coming down, dribbling behind his back, shooting from wherever. I mean, Wemby's a freak of nature.
3: Jalen, of all the great players, I would say Bernard King, I think, is the most underrated Nick and maybe the most underrated NBA player of my life. But Jalen Brunson's very interesting. He's understated. He's not flashy. He's got kind of a blue collar, tough guy, Villanova work ethic. Tell me about Brunson and his ability to galvanize you. It feels like to me he's the most loved New York athlete, honestly, since Jeter. That's what it feels like to me.
20: Yeah, very similar. You hit it on the head. Very similar. It's Jeter, no nonsense. He knew I wasn't going to ask him. He knew I was going to play with him. He said, yeah, Joe. And he walked out the room. He don't play that. He got one mission. He's a true leader. I've watched him grab the team during huddles and like, yo, we got to take this now. Yeah. He's a real leader. He's a small guy, but as far as leadership, he is a true leader. And that's the difference between him and a lot of the players we just mentioned that were really individual great players, but didn't know how to lead a team.
3: You know, of all the boroughs in New York, you're from the South Bronx, and you got the Jets and the Giants, the Yankees and the Mets. There's all sorts of teams in New York. It always felt like to me, I said this 10 years ago, I've always argued the Yankees are the most productive and successful, but I've always felt the Knicks are the most popular.
18: The whole city's into the Knicks. When you were a kid growing up, were the Knicks your favorite New York sports team?
20: We would go to the barber shop and watch it on a little black and white TV and watch them play against Jordan. Whenever I saw Jordan play, he was this small. So whenever I go and I say courtside, I say a major prayer and I look up at Dak and I said, thank you, God, please. I can't believe I'm in. Like, we would get together like, this is what it is, man. This is New York basketball, man. And we're finally there at the big dance. And when you see this emotion from fans, I saw a San Antonio fan today on on TV, and he was like, yo, man, it was amazing to see the fans' passion for their team and how much they want to win. This is a guy that was our enemy on the other side. He was like, I mean, you can't describe it when you're watching. I got friends from L.A. I got friends. I lived in Miami for 20 years. Those are our arch rivals. I argued every single day at the recording studio with 20 guys about the Knicks. And those guys are finally calling me saying, yo, Joe, not for nothing, man. We happy for you, man. Yeah. We want you to win. We happy for you.
18: Yeah, no, I think it's the most likable New York team that I ever remember. And I always liked the Yankees, but I find there's an authenticity to the crowd, the people, the fans. I want to end with this. You got a new song called Victory Lap, 5 Grammy nominations for you. You still perform, by the way. Give Victory Lap some love here.
20: Yeah. Victory Lap, new single. I felt like summertime needed an anthem. We got Young Miami, who's the hottest young chick in the game on there. We got my partner, Jadakiss. So we pretty much brought our podcast. We got a podcast, Joe and Jada, on Netflix, in music. So it's the weirdest thing because, you know, it's almost like you watching the podcast, but you're hearing the song. It's really, really hot. Produced by Kool & Dre, Mike Zombie. It's going to be the anthem for the summer.
18: Fat Joe, absolute pleasure. Keep crushing. Okay, now, just one more thing. Game 5 is tomorrow. Very emotional win. 5-point underdog. Be honest, as a Knicks fan, are you nervous about tomorrow?
20: I'm nervous about every game. I'm nervous about every game. It ain't. Listen, I asked a friend of mine who won a championship. I said, what does it feel like? He said, it feels like you ain't win the championship till you win the championship. And once you win the championship, you're like, oh my God, we won the championship. Other than that, everything's up for grabs.
18: Yeah, it sure is. Hey, thanks for joining our show. You're a busy person. Your podcast is crushing, and thanks, man.
20: Thank you, brother. Appreciate you.
18: Victory Lap, the anthem of the summer, the New York Knicks. I'm not saying all New York teams are likable or interesting. I said this for a year, the Eli Manning Super Bowl teams, I didn't think they were fascinating. There was never a time in the regular season both those teams I thought, oh, that's the best team in football. They kind of snuck up on you. Eli with big throws, their defensive front, Tom Coughlin, you know, kind of masonry and kind of grinded out Super Bowl wins and playoff wins. Knicks team's different. And I don't say that because Jason is a huge Knicks fan. They're different. Yeah. They're fun. They're not flashy. It's the Villanova guys. They're led by Jalen Brunson, who to me is, I mean, it's just, he's one of those guys. There are a lot of stars. Like, I understand people that don't like Steph Curry. He's kind of a show off. I love him, but I get it. A lot of people are not LeBron fans. Jalen Brunson's got it's stayed in college, went to a great program, great teammate, not selfish, very humble. I've said this before, Jason, how lucky are we that most of our great quarterbacks and great NBA players, with all that money and fame, they stay out of trouble. They're mostly good guys.
0: Yeah.
18: I mean, the Knicks are like a room full of grown-ups, and yet they're in their 20s and early 30s. Yeah. They're just adults. They're smart, totally. Wise, hardworking. The Knicks are, there's not a guy on that Knicks team, not one, that really you couldn't like if you were reasonable. I mean, Cat's been a little flaky, but he's an incredibly embraceable guy.
0: They're all likable, yeah. Hey, so a quick thing. So New York is split as a baseball town. It's like 55 Yankees, 45 Mets.
18: People in the Queens like the Mets.
0: Right. So, like, even if the Mets win the World Series, like, the city's not going to go bonkers and the streets are going to be packed. Same thing with the NFL. When the Jets win a Super Bowl in my lifetime, it's still like 40% Jets, 60% Giants, right?
3: Right.
0: New York is a 100% Knicks. Nobody cares about the Nets. They just got to Brooklyn. They were in Jersey before. Nobody cares about them.
3: Right.
0: And New York is really a basketball town. There's the Cage, I'm sure you've seen.
3: Rucker Park.
0: East Village. Yeah. There's basketball courts everywhere. There aren't football fields in New York City. There's just not room for that. Yeah. You know?
3: It's cool. All right. Top of the hour. Rachel Nichols. We have Bruce Arena today. Paraguay, USA in Los Angeles. J-Mac is going. I'm happy for him. How about some videos? Maybe I'll retweet your videos. And if they're shaky, I'll know you have
0: had a couple adult beverages.
3: A couple of pops.
0: Pops.
3: Hour number two on a Friday.
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7: The Hurricanes with a 2-goal second period beat the Golden Knights 4-2 in Game 5. Take a 3-2 lead in the Stanley Cup Final. Forward Nikolaj Ehlers on the team's mindset heading into Game 6 for a chance to win the Stanley Cup.
8: It's going to be a really tough game, but we're excited for it. We're ready for it. You know, this team has been working all year for moments like these, and especially this moment.
7: Vegas center William Karlsson left in the second period with an upper body injury and will miss Game 6. In baseball, Shohei Ohtani with a solo homer, his 13th of the season, before leaving the game with knee inflammation in the Dodgers' 8-6 win over the Pirates. The FIFA World Cup underway. Mexico beat South Africa 2-0. South Korea took down Czechia 2-1. The United States men's national team will begin their journey tonight against Paraguay at SoFi Stadium. United States has never won the World Cup. That's sports. I'm Ron DeMoss.
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9: 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Wait a minute.
3: And I have been saying this since the start of the playoffs. It's not Brunson. He's the best finisher. OG is their best player. I've talked to scouts and GMs about OG. I mean, he is just so unique. So good on both ends.
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3: Okay, here we go. Here we go, hour two on a Friday. USA hosting Paraguay tonight. We're more creative, a little soft on the back end. They're all about defense. Not a lot of scoring from Paraguay. Got to be low scoring, which has historically sort of been our vibe. All right, it's World Cup week here on The Herd and at Fox. Began yesterday. Congrats to Mexico. All week, we'll wrap it up here on Friday. We've been running something called the Super Six. And these are the six greatest goals from Pulisic on Monday and Ronaldo and Messi and the greatest team goals for our country. So let's wrap it up on a Friday with the six best World Cup saves from the United States men's national team.
25: Number six.
12: Wilson in, popped in the air by Zimmerman. Second ball knocked down. Adams with a touch in the air. Can he win the next one? It's a free header. It's a save from Matt Turner.
13: Now here's the life of a goalkeeper. You barely touch the ball in the first half. The ball's at your feet. And then you have to come up with that big moment, that big save. And it's Matt Turner. He has to react, gets his feet set, and palms it over the bar. What a save, Matt Turner.
25: Number five.
14: And he's missed it. Second chance. Missed as well. Great save, Brad Friedel, for the USA. He's the hero for them.
15: Well, I can see. He guesses right there. It was a good save. Got good hand to it.
14: Friedel read it right.
25: Number four.
33: De Palma. Digging out that pass is the dangerous. Origi! And Tim Howard's legs save the US from going behind early again.
34: Everything Tim Howard's way has been clean, clinical, and it's been away.
25: Number three.
35: Gattuso the linchpin.
0: Pirlo, little clever chip over the top. Keller's made the save from Del Piero, who can't hook it back in successfully. Well defended once again by the United States. Well, I think we all need a damping down. It's hard work being an international goalkeeper.
1: Number two.
9: Hazard forward. Origi. It's very promising. Beautifully done. It's Morales! Again, Tim Howard's legs deflected it.
11: Tim Howard has to be committed, stay strong. That is a big-time save on his Everton teammate, Kevin Morales.
1: Number one.
16: Nani.
17: Oh, and Howard off the post, and what a save! Magnificent reaction. Well, look at this for a reaction. 35-year-old saves the US there. How crucial will that save turn out to be?
9: Mr. Invincible.
3: Boy, he was one of one, was he not, Tim Howard? And tip of the cap to Casey Keller. You forget all these great Tony Maioli. You go all the way back. We have always been great in the Nets. I actually think we're fine. I just worry a little bit about Chris Richards' health. Did not play against Senegal or Germany. He'll be in tonight. And with that, she was at, this is her 25th finals covering the NBA. How is that possible? She started covering the NBA when she was four. Rachel Nichols is joining us. Let me ask you, you're pretty encyclopedic on this stuff. Let's just talk about games.
4: Yeah.
3: Where does game four rank?
4: For me, for the 25 finals I have been to, this is number two. And I know a lot of Knicks fans are like, how could this not be number one? But for me, being at game seven of the 2016 finals, when the Cavaliers come back from 3-1, LeBron has that huge buck. Kyrie has that huge shot. This is, you know, a Warriors team that had set historic records. They were never supposed to win this game. It had never been done before in the history of the finals. Still, they're the only team to have done it. I think a game seven like that still ranks as the best game for me that I have ever been witness to. But this is definitely number two. And as you pointed out, Colin, I have seen so many finals games, and this is number two. This was incredible. The mood in the building, I got to give credit to Knicks fans, even when they were getting trounced in the first half.
3: Yeah.
4: The fans weren't booing. They weren't leaving. They were just sort of waiting. They know this Knicks team has comebacks. And then they went wild in the second half. And I got to tell you, Colin, after the game, I'm walking on the court and nobody wanted to leave. I mean, they ran through every New York song. Frank Sinatra. They ran through Billy Joel New York songs. They ran through Jay-Z New York songs. They were like looking for more songs to play because nobody was leaving. I ended up standing around with Jerry Seinfeld, Larry David, and John McEnroe, all guys who have been watching this team for a long time. Johnny Mac said to me, he's like, I've been a fan of this team since the 60s. He said, I have never seen anything like it. And I ended up walking out of the building with Bill Bradley. And he, you know, from that team, that killer team. And he said, he goes, look, you know, these guys will replace us if they win this title. And I said, well, I think that you guys should give them their rings. So if this happens, if the Knicks win a title, I'm the first one lobbying. That 73 team should be the one giving them the rings. Don't you think?
3: Yeah, dollar bill. The pride of Princeton.
4: Yep.
3: In this series, and Wemby's numbers are very good. And I say Mitch Johnson and the Spurs staff really misstepped here by not getting him a break in the second half. When you play as much defense and as fluid a defense, he covers so much ground, you got to get him 4 minutes off. I mean, you can't play. J.J. Redick got a lot of heat for this. Remember when he wouldn't take starters off the floor? Wemby gives you such defensive effort, you got to get him breaks in the second half. But let's talk about his offense. There have been suggestions he has to develop his offense. Give me your thoughts on that, because it's being discussed league-wide right now.
4: Oh, yeah. Yeah. And look, he's 22 years old. He's not a finished product. I would actually argue that Mitch Johnson and the coaching staff should have given him more breaks in the first half, because you know the Knicks are never going to pull their starters and just let the game go, right? So you know he's got to play the whole game, and they should have given him more rest so he could have been stronger in the fourth. But that's the other thing that he just has to improve himself over the course of the next few off seasons. He, of course, has been working on his body, getting stronger, working on his endurance, but that has to continue. You can see him get off balance in fourth quarters. You can see him get tired. That has to change. He also needs more of a sort of go-to move, right? Because sometimes he's just floating out there and doesn't know exactly where he should be. And he's, quote, taking what the defense gives him. But the great, great, great, great players, they demand the defense to do certain things.
16: he needs to be able to do that. And then it's a little bit mental too. And look, you and I, when you're 22 years old, I always say this to my own children who are teenagers. Let's be honest, before like maybe age 8, you're not even really like a sentient human. So right. If you're only 22, how much life experience can you even have had? When he missed those two free throws, that is the kind of moment that I don't expect to see from him 2 years from now. So it's just a little bit physical, a little bit mental, and a little bit X and O. And I think we're going to see all of that. It's going to come. He's just so young.
3: Yeah, NBA has always been, even for the prodigies, blunders before banners. That's mm-hmm. the reality of this sport.
16: It's great.
3: Let's talk MVP of the series. Mm-hmm. I love OG.
16: Yeah.
3: And he's an interesting player because he, again, doesn't have a go-to offensive move. Brunson's kind of the most popular. Cat's probably the most gifted offensively. You've been around Nick team for years since he came from Toronto. Your thoughts on OG, who would you vote MVP? And sort of for the non-Nick fan that maybe doesn't quite see the value, you know Brunson, you know Cat. He's kind of a special kid.
16: Oh, absolutely. I love this trade when they made it. You know, he was, you know, up in Toronto, I think a lot of people didn't know him or his game, but he absolutely had the tools to excel in the way that the Knicks like to play. And a lot of these teams that win NBA finals, it's about fit. We heard all of this stuff from Becky Hammond and other voices earlier in the series. Can Jalen Brunson, can a guy this short lead a team to an NBA finals? Well, he can if there are the right pieces around him. And OG is such a huge part of that. He's huge, first of all. And you need all that size around a Jalen Brunson. He's got a dagger corner three. And he's been able to take more reins in the offense than we saw him do with the Raptors. And obviously a fantastic defender as well. It is interesting about MVP. I think that OG has it among all the voters I have talked to about, you know, oh, he'd be the leader in the clubhouse right now. He's the guy who has to have it. But you might get into a little bit with fans in one of those 2015 discussions. I don't know if you remember that series, you know, we had Andre Iguodala win MVP. Steph Curry didn't win it. LeBron James got 4 votes. He didn't win it. And a lot of fans have held on to that for a long time being, what are you talking about? Steph was the heart of that team. And I think we'll see a little bit of that from fans if OG ends up winning MVP because Jalen Brunson is Jalen Brunson. And I will say one thing about Brunson and where he would rank in sort of MVP thoughts for me. His numbers obviously haven't been up to par of OG or even Cat. I mean, Cat's on-off numbers are crazy if you go look at them.
3: Yeah.
16: But the fact that they have fought back in all these games, the fact that the Spurs have led every single finals game in the final 2 minutes, and the Knicks have turned around and won 3 of those games, that is Jalen Brunson. When you are that short, when you do have the Becky Hammonds of the world or all the other people saying, hey, I don't know if you can make it in this league, you have to develop every single other part of your game. Nothing can be left on the table. And Jalen Brunson's relentlessness has powered this team. And I would actually credit his size for a little bit of that. And there is nobody else who would have won them some of these finals games with that kind of character. So I think it's an interesting discussion. OG has obviously got the numbers, but it's like any finals team, right? A lot of people contribute.
3: Finally, Rachel Nichols joining us. This is her 25th NBA finals. You know, this will be the 8th champion in 8 years. Mm-hmm. And I've said, I think what we are in, because of the new CBA, you don't get stacked teams. You don't get a lot of trades. You have to, stockpile picks. If you have one player that's maybe overpaid, it becomes much more punitive now. You know, I obviously De'Aaron Fox has had a really tough series.
16: Yeah.
3: Do you, when you talk about the Spurs, I mean, I think you could really, the Wemby, the lack of substitutions. Dylan Harper didn't have a shot in the last 10 minutes. Mm. They got into the bonus with 8 minutes left and had one shot in the paint. Do you kind of sense here a growing criticism that is Mitch the guy? We know the team's young.
16: Right.
3: But this has been, if there's one person, it's not going to be Wemby, that if they lose tomorrow night and they lose in 5, the Heat's going to come in for Mitch Johnson.
16: Yeah.
3: Have you sensed that in this series?
16: Well, first of all, the Heat definitely might be coming from other places. It's not coming within the Spurs organization. They have tremendous faith in him. And it reminds me a little bit the situation of Joe Mazzulla. Remember when he first took over the Celtics? Look, he made some mistakes. He did some things. Boston fans wanted him fired. There was a real movement for that. And now they think he's the greatest coach in the history of the world, right? Because of his relentlessness and the way he coaches that team and the fact that he won them a title. So I expect Mitch Johnson Johnson to grow into this role even more than he has. He's already been on the Coach of the Year ballot. He was a finalist. I think that he has complete faith within the organization, including with the players. He and Wemby have a great relationship. The De'Aaron Fox question is a little bit more interesting to me. His big contract doesn't even kick in until next year. And you got Dylan Harper there, who obviously is ready to take more of a role, especially next season. It's just a matter of, if they get an offer that's really good, you know, they've got to look at it. Who else in the league needs a point guard?
3: Right.
16: And then, you know, you still need a finisher. Big men don't finish in the same way that guards can. And that is why they brought Fox in. Remember, he was clutch player of the year in Sacramento. So they've got to make sure if they do trade him, whoever they bring in or whoever they develop with Dylan is a real finisher, because Wendy is going to need that compliment no matter how well he develops and plays over the years.
3: Rachel Nichols, 25th NBA Finals, which seems implausible. It's great seeing you as always.
16: It's exciting to get a press pass when you're 5 years old.
3: Yes. Good stuff. World Cup tonight. We've got more thoughts coming up on that. And I did see a story. You know, it's so funny. And I know it's like the 14th biggest story today, but I saw a story today with LeBron James. He is now, there is multiple sourcing saying, Steph Curry has reached out to LeBron and said, dude, you can fly home. It's a 40-minute citation flight home. You don't have to be here all the time. You'll get into our ecosystem offensively. You'll figure it out. And it's, we don't need constant practice. That's the advantage. Having a veteran team, you can cancel a lot of those shooter rounds on game day. You just don't have them. So some thoughts on that coming up. Plus, you know, on this Texas Tech thing, I get a lot of purity here, a lot of purity testers. Can we just acknowledge one thing? And it's not necessarily in defense of Texas Tech, but it's in defense of all college athletes and what they're sort of going through right now. That's around the corner. 30 years ago, almost 30 years ago, scientist Gary Kehoe was having a cup of tea with a mushroom floating in it. He didn't feel a rush, but he did feel a steady energy that lasted all afternoon. 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
8: I want to talk one more time about the Texas Tech situation with Brandon Sorsby. In the NFL, I talked to a CEO this past week of a pro sports franchise in America. And he was talking about the NFL, and he said, and his league, he said, it's very black and white, for instance, in the NFL. Never bet on the NFL if you work in the NFL. Never bet in the NFL and never bet in the facility. That's reasonable. That seems very reasonable. But that's not what the NCAA bylaws say. And this is with impressionable 19, 20, 21, 22-year-old kids, often men, who have phones in their pocket. Don't bet on anything ever. Okay, that's not realistic. This country, the United States tried to ban alcohol. Maybe you remember there was a guy named Al in Chicago who didn't want to play by those rules. Eventually, none of us did. It is ridiculous in 2026. You are the overly rigid parent. If you're going to tell your kids and you're managing an entire athletic department, I mean, you're often la-la land. Don't bet anything ever. They're going to vape. They're going to sex, they're going to drink, and they're going to gamble. You may have the kid, you may be the lucky parent, your little angel doesn't do any of them. That's rare. And they're going to make way more mistakes in life at 21 with a few dollars in their pocket now with NIL, transferring new parts of the country, don't have a lot of friends there. It's a lot to ask of young people. Never bet ever on anything. I'm sorry, that's an unrealistic chaperone. So never forget. The Just Say No campaign, widely viewed as a failure. Just say no. Maybe. We're not trying to create rebellious kids. I am much more in life about regulation

0: and education, not elimination and prohibition. Let's regulate. Let's educate. Let's monitor. Here's Texas Tech. Once again, their athletic director with this transfer quarterback who got himself in trouble by doing something that was pretty predictable in 2026.
1: There's no reason whatsoever to question the integrity of our athletics department or the competitive product that we put on the fields or on the courts each and every time that we go out. Integrity of the game is sacred. And that's why we've gone to such great lengths to ensure the monitoring and the compliance measures are in place for Brendan's return.
0: There was a proposal to allow college athletes, realistically, okay, you can bet pro sports. That makes sense. You're a kid. You grew up in Minnesota. Now you're an athlete and, UTEP. New Mexico State gives you a scholarship. You miss your parents, you know, and a way to connect with Minnesota is you're betting the T-Wolves playoff game. That's the end of the world. But I find this, you know, prohibition, it doesn't work. And it doesn't work with young people. It creates rebellion. So you got to start from a more reasonable place. They had a proposal to let them bet pro sports if they wanted to, and that got shot down. So, and this goes back, you know, Texas Tech now is viewed, and there doesn't appear to be any proof that this young player who transferred bet any Texas Tech sporting events, at this point. For the record, we all defended Pete Rose, and gambling was illegal, and he was a grown up in a managerial position. This is a college kid. I'm not ice cream for breakfast parent. I'm not a permissive parent. But you got to start from realistic places. I mean, if curfew is 9:45, your kids are breaking curfew. I'm sorry. I got six kids. They're breaking curfew. And sometimes they're going to do it just to spite you because they think it's ridiculous. J-Mac has got a few of his own with the news.
2: No.
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4: This is the Herdline News.
5: A couple, but also, yes, they do spite you on purpose. Anybody who doesn't have kids or has young kids, they will spite you. It's coming, folks.
0: Yeah, they'll send messages like, Dad, that's not realistic. Like, so I'm sorry. It's just, and for the record, I did the same thing.
5: Yeah. Shocker, I did as well. All right, let's get started with a football matchup. It's Jim Harbaugh. Here he is swapping jerseys with Mauricio Pochettino ahead of tonight's USA-Paraguay matchup. Obviously, two great coaches, Harbaugh of the Chargers, Pochettino of the U.S. men's national team. Very excited. Listen, this is what happens, Colin. You know, L.A. is very geeked for the match tonight. Jim Harbaugh said there's extreme excitement in Los Angeles.
0: There is.
5: What's the vibe like in Chicago, by the way? How come Ben Johnson's not swapping jerseys with anybody?
0: We had over the weekend a friendly against Germany, and I got to tell you something. I thought, and I guess the Rams-Bears playoff game felt big.
5: Yeah.
0: But it was about as cool as any sporting event. And I've lived here now 15 months. I thought it was unbelievable. It looked like Europe. It felt like Europe. It was just sensational.
5: Yeah. Really, really good. Exciting. I'll go USA. I said 2-0. Well, you know, let's save it for headlines at the end of the show. Let's just save the pick for later. All right. Let's move on, Colin. Tampa Bay Buccaneers. Remember earlier this week, we had that bizarre comment from Baker Mayfield about they were nowhere close in quarterback talks. Scared some Tampa fans. Well, Todd Bowles was asked yesterday, hey, man, what's going on with Baker? Things don't sound great. What do you got, Todd? Here's what Bowles had to say.
6: It hasn't. You know, Baker's business, he's all about business. The contract stuff takes care of itself. That's the business side of it that you don't see, that everybody has to deal with. And I'm sure he'll take care of it, but it doesn't affect his play.
0: Yeah, it's just, this is part of it, you know. But we have two tiers of quarterbacks in the NFL. We've got your Mahomes. You got about six of those guys where you just pay what the market is, and you're going to have to get uncomfortable. And then and we all know who those guys are. Let's just say it. Josh, Patrick Mahomes, Joe Burrow. I don't know if Lamar qualified. Stafford.
5: Lamar with his two MVPs does not qualify?
0: Who's that?
5: Lamar?
0: I guess Lamar qualifies, but I think there's questions around the league. I mean, I think, there's questions from the local reporter on totally committed. Harbaugh will put Lamar in there. So, I don't care what anybody says. I think Herbert's in that group. You just pay him whatever you got to pay him.
5: The guy that doesn't have any playoff wins, that's the Herbert.
0: Okay. But I think there's about six guys. If I was a GM, I'm just paying him whatever the market is. I'm not nickel and diming it. I'm going to have to probably pay what it is. And then the question is, we're GMs. JNC Consulting. Yes. Let's say there's another six guys that you'll pay them, but we're gonna arm wrestle here. I think now who are those guys? And I think Darnold's one of those. I think Baker's one of those. I think Jalen Hurts is one of those. I think Brock Purdy's one of those. I think CJ Stroud is one of those. I think Trevor Lawrence is one of those.
5: Dak Prescott.
0: Yeah, I think so. Maybe I've got six to seven.
5: Trevor Lawrence.
0: Yeah, I think there's another group of guys that I want as my quarterback. Dak's one of those. I can take Brock Purdy, but I want team friendly, or I'm going to start drafting quarterbacks and making phone calls. And I think Baker and Darnold are both in that group.
5: See, the problem with the Baker situation is Todd Bowles loses Baker, he's losing his job, right? Because Baker keeps him in the hunt for the playoffs. And if you lose Baker and you say, we're not going to pay him, we're going to start over, Bowles is going to be cooked. It's over for him. So he's in a tough spot. But yes, I'm with you. Draft a quarterback every year. I think it was Albert Breer who put me on that a while ago. He's like, just take a quarterback every year. You don't know who's going to pan out. Mid-round pick, late-round picks, you just don't know. And then you're able to handle these quarterback squabbles. I mean, look at Dallas. They're just totally shafted with Dak Prescott and that laborious contract hanging around their neck. Yeah. They can't do anything. They're cash strapped.
0: Yeah.
5: It's tough. All right. Final story, Colin. How about this one? Oh my gosh. Austin Reeves, according to your guy, Dan Wojcicki, who is a regular on the show, Austin Reeves is commanding interest from two teams, obviously, that we knew about. The Hawks are interested, and so are the Nets. So you could throw the Bulls in if you want. But how about this? The Detroit Pistons are now showing interest. Yeah. And that's a team that was not on my radar, but makes sense.
0: Okay. So this is why Detroit makes great sense. Not only can he score, he averaged 20 last year, but he's a shot initiator. Also, Austin's not a great defensive player. He gets cover because the Pistons are an elite defensive team. So again, Austin Reeves is a guy I have no problem. If I get a rim protector and I've got wings who can defend, Jalen Brunson's not a great defensive player. Steph Curry's not. I don't need five great defensive players. He gives me offense in Detroit. That is an interesting fit. He's good. And again, it's just like any quarterback, not named, Mahomes or Allen. I like Austin at a number on a team that has defensive wings and a rim protector. Mm-hmm. Austin works. Detroit's a great spot for him.
5: It's fascinating because Kyrie Irving had been linked a lot to Detroit, similar to Austin Reeves, played alongside Luka. Now he's a little older and would be cheaper, has a richer injury history, of course, but this is not bad for Detroit. I don't love this if I'm a Laker, hearing the Detroit, because not only are they good, but he would start right alongside Cade. And we're seeing teams, SGA. Hey, man, we need someone to take the pressure off SGA. We need someone to take the pressure off Brunson, Jose Alvarado. Bring the ball up in a big playoff series. Reeves does that. He can initiate offense and Cade can rest a little bit.
0: If you look at the Knicks' success, so much of their success is roster composition.
5: Yeah.
0: So the guy who has the ball the most is Jalen Brunson. So they have Alvarado the backup to him, although they put him on the floor the other game together, which they hadn't done the whole series. So he's got a backup that doesn't play a ton. But also, if you look at their roster composition, they have a defensive center, Robinson, offensive center, Cat, two wings that can defend and shoot threes, OG and Mikal Bridges. They've got kind of a rebounder defensive guy, first, second, third, Josh Hart. What really makes the Knicks special isn't just talent, high-end talent. It's roster construction and roster composition. I mean, the problem with the Spurs right now is if Dylan Harper's not, he needs another year in the gym. He's not a shooter. And that's what I think really hurts them. Right now, they have more raw talent in San Antonio, but their roster composition, De'Aaron Fox not healthy. Yeah. Dylan Harper needs to work on his jumper. Castle, I know what I get. Wemby's not refined yet. And they need a better athlete at center. When Wemby goes to the when he goes to the bench. They need a better, more athletic. Not that you're going to find another Wemby, but the roster composition in this league with the new CBA, you're not buying your way out of average. You have to draft and roster composition your way out of holes. You can't just go buy another star if you're a big branded team. So Austin Reeves to Detroit is a great fit.
5: So here's the number. Detroit can offer him 4 years, 178 mil. The Lakers can offer 5 for 241. So the Lakers essentially would be giving Austin Reeves 60 plus million more than the Pistons.
0: Yeah, but 30 of it goes, you know, I mean, let's be honest about the tax situation. So
5: I don't love that. If I'm the Lakers, I go to him and I'll say, we'll offer more than the Pistons, but we ain't giving you 240. We're not. I'm sorry. If you want to take less money to go to the Pistons, enjoy Detroit. What did you say? Birmingham Hills or something?
0: Beautiful? Birmingham, Michigan's gorgeous.
5: Michigan's gorgeous. Yeah, go live there. South Bay, forget about
0: it. Listen, if Detroit gives him 210 and the Lakers give him 215.
5: No, Detroit's max is 178.
0: So that means, again, if the Lakers paid him 198, it's a wash if you look at taxes and expenses.
5: Yeah, but you live in L.A. and, you know, you get the marketing dollars out here that are going to be way more than what you would get in Detroit. You would agree with that?
0: I don't think he's a big marketing guy. I don't think he's...
5: He's like a huge golf. He's on the side of Vans out here. You left us, so you haven't seen, but he's a huge deal out here, bro.
0: All right. Okay, bro. J-Mac with the news.
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0: Bruce Arena is joining us last hour. Former coach of the United States men's national team. It's what's interesting about tonight is not only that it's on our soil, and it's a pretty workable group, but this is really, speaking of roster composition, this is a very different United States squad. We're offensive leaning, playmaker leaning. We are not good on the back end, and our best defensive player, Chris Richards, did not play against Senegal or Germany. He will play going forward. So it's a very different feel. We're here. I could not, I'd have to go look. This is probably, we were really young in Qatar, three teenagers. Average age now is 26, which is 24, 25 to 32, kind of your athletic prime. So we've got 13 guys that played in Qatar. So I don't know. The circumstances set up. 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
5: Tonight, it all begins here in L.A. 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
0: Somebody gave me great advice years ago. They said, in a serious business like accounting or you're a doctor, have a sense of humor. There's a stat that was first brought out in the book Freakonomics that the doctors that get sued aren't the incompetent poor doctors. They're the doctors with bad bedside manner. Nobody wants to sue the doctor, regardless of competency, that they like. Nobody wants to sue people they like. And so in a serious business, have a sense of humor. In a funny business, like stand-up comedy, be serious. Seinfeld, joke writing is legendary. Larry David, Dave Chappelle, Ricky Gervais. These are like grown-ups. These are very committed, serious joke performers and joke writers. Conan O'Brien is podcast company. So it's great advice. And it's funny, you think when you look at New York, where they have failed, because obviously it's our biggest city, Wall Street. It's, you know, it's kind of our influence capital in the world, in America, certainly. Well, to be a star in New York, we gotta go get a star, Marbury and Mello and, no, Eli Manning, Derek Jeter, and Jalen Brunson. Kind of regular guys. I mean, Jeter's obviously a great looking guy, but like A-Rod was the star, Jeter was the captain. And Eli Manning was the less known Manning. And Jalen Brunson wasn't even a leading scorer, you know, when they're winning titles in Villanova. He wasn't the most outstanding player. It was Dante DiVincenzo. And so the reality with New York, they've gotten into trouble when they tried to get a star. It's like, no, Brunson and Eli and Derek Jeter. You know who was going to be a big star was Jeremy Shockey, OBJ. That's not what works. Be serious in a funny business, have a sense of humor in a serious business. I thought UCLA is the same thing. Justin Herbert, Matt Stafford, they hide. Aaron Donald hides. Go look at Los Angeles. You can say, what about Kobe Bryant? He lived in Orange County. You never saw him in LA County. He was in Orange County. You know, he would fly in, fly out, night of the game. Like, he did not stay in downtown Los Angeles. He lived in Orange County, kind of a quiet life. You had to go see him. So, I think it's really the same in Los Angeles, is that, you know, Jim Harbaugh, all ball. McVay, rarely see him. Stafford, Herbert, Aaron Donald. You get into trouble when you try too hard. And I think that's what speaks well of Jalen Brunson. He's not into all the stuff. Fat Joe, the 5-time Grammy nominated artist, came on earlier and said he just relates to a lot of New Yorkers.
1: Very similar. Is Jeter, no nonsense. He ain't got much to say. The other day we did media with the podcast and he refused to answer my question. He knew I was going to play with him. He said, yeah, Joe. And he walked out the room. He don't play that. He got one mission. He's a true leader. I've watched him grab the team during huddles and like, yo, we got to take this now. He's a real leader. He's a small guy, but, as far as leadership, he is a true leader.
0: Yeah. And the other thing, you know, when Luka went to Los Angeles, and Luka's a star, whether he wants to be or not, his game is scoring. He's a star. He's a kind of a prodigy. But you go look at Brunson, and Brunson isn't as large and is not as offensively gifted, but Brunson gives you over 70 games a year. It's really the ethos of those Villanova guys. They really play hard, not highly emotional, Josh Hart, Bridges, Brunson, very supportive of each other when they have a bad night or a bad shot. Very supportive. And the dude plays 71 games. So, you know, it's interesting. If I said to you, let's just say you and I are sitting down. Who's all NBA? Now, Ant, Wemby, there's a couple easy all NBA guys. You know, Ant and Wemby, that's all NBA. And then you start having to make choices here. And you say, well, Luka. Okay, but again, where's the defense? Is he available? I think there's two guys all NBA. We're going to go with Wemby and we're going to go with Ant. Then I think the arguments begin. Everybody else has a hole and you can keep denying it, but Luka is a defensive liability and he's not available very often. Certainly not as often as you'd want. So, the other thing about Brunson as a small player who has the ball in his hands, he's given you 38 minutes a game in the playoffs. So he doesn't miss starts. Remember, do you guys remember game one? He got hurt twice. He got hurt twice in game one. Who delivered in the fourth? Here comes Brunson. So, I mean, this is a, you know, 38 minutes, 71 plus games, gonna play hurt, very supportive. Wemby and Ant are first team all NBA on my all NBA team. I think Cade Cunningham's got to be somewhere on there. You know, you give me Cade Cunningham and Luka, and you'd think this crazy is. I know Cade's going to play. That matters to me. Also, it should be noted, you say, well, Jalen Brunson can't be on that team. The Knicks are the best fourth quarter offense since net ratings were established. And he has the ball in his hands. So, you know, and I've said all year, I thought he was a very good player. I don't think he's great. My bad. And he hasn't had a great, he hasn't had the most efficient series. He's going up against Stephon Castle. But if you're talking about fourth quarter availability, minutes played, I also think one of the testaments to Brunson, he's willing to go off ball. He's like, listen, I'll move off ball. I don't know. It's just interesting to look at who's really a star in New York. Eli, Jeter, and Brunson. And it's kind of no nonsense, available, play through injuries, be really good in the biggest moments. I mean, that was always Eli. You're like, Eli's kind of a C-plus regular season quarterback. He was great when it mattered. Brunson, kind of a small defensive liability. He's great in the fourth quarter. Derek Jeter, now he's a lifetime 302 hitter, I think. What was always magical about Jeter is that he just didn't dip. Most guys in the playoffs don't hit like they do in the regular season. Jeter's career average and Jeter's playoff average, if I recall, are very, very similar. He was great. He was very, very good in the regular season. He was very, very good. And he was always at his best in the very big at-bats and the very big moments. So, and they all three, by the way, Brunson, Eli, and Jeter, they stayed out of the spotlight. What about Jeter? The gift baskets. No. Oh. Give me a break. In New York, page six, that's the big hot take. He was single. I mean, they kind of stayed out of the limelight. I mean, I could give you a top five or six guys that came into New York. Now I will say Reggie Jackson was a star. He played for the Oakland A's. Charlie Finley, the crazy owner. Reggie Jackson and Catfish Hunter, you know, back in the 70s, they end up in New York. And Reggie, Joe Namath, there have been stars in New York who soaked it up, leaned in. Joe Namath, Reggie Jackson, that's pre-social media. That's pre-internet. That's a different world. Now you get burned doing that stuff. Oh, look at this. Jeter hit, my bad, Jeter hit 310 in the regular season, playoff average 308. He was always the same guy. So that's my rant on New York, New York, is that Brunson, Eli, Jeter. They're not starved for affection. They're not starved for attention. There is something to be said in New York. You know, there's an old NFL GM who used to have a theory. And his theory was in port cities, New York, New Orleans, Miami, San Francisco, port cities, character matters more in roster composition and who you draft. Because in port cities, there's bigger nightlife. So when you go to a, you know, New York, Miami, San Francisco, LA, New Orleans, port cities, things get a little cray. Things go a little sideways. And so character matters more. That was always kind of the feeling when Dave Wannstedt, you know, and Jimmy Johnson were with the Miami Dolphins. You had to draft guys that love football. Because if you didn't love football, you would love Miami. There's a lot to do. All right, J-Mac.
5: It's like Lawrence Taylor, Dwight Gooden, Daryl Strawberry all apply to that story, huh?
0: It is easier to get in trouble in certain cities. I mean, if I said to you, five easiest cities to get in trouble with money in your 20s.
5: Well, Vegas certainly is up there.
0: Vegas, New York,
5: Miami,
0: New Orleans, Miami,
5: LA.
0: It goes to bed way sooner than
5: people think. What about Chicago, huh? You can't get in any trouble there?
0: Chicago gets a little randy.
5: I heard the producers are really living it up there in Wrigleyville.
0: Believe me, one of our producers isn't even here today.
5: Right? Oh, geez.
0: Where'd Jason go? I see he is. By the way, he is in Vegas.
5: Is he?
0: He was in the morning meeting, though. Okay. Via phone.
5: Check. I know he watches and listens. He's going to be lighting up my phone with an NBA draft bet here shortly.
0: Hey, Canada, 1 hour. Look at the U.S. World Cup, the opener. Paraguay, they've shown up already. Goosebumps, baby. Live in Chicago, it's The Herd.
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3: The Hurricanes with a 2-goal second period beat the Golden Knights 4-2 in Game 5. Take a 3-2 lead in the Stanley Cup Final. Forward Nikolaj Ehlers on the team's mindset heading into Game 6 for a chance to win the Stanley Cup.
4: It's going to be a really tough game, but we're excited for it. We're ready for it. You know, this team has been working all year for moments like these, and especially this moment.
3: Vegas center William Karlsson left in the second period with an upper body injury and will miss Game 6. In baseball, Shohei Ohtani with a solo homer, his 13th of the season, before leaving the game with knee inflammation in the Dodgers' 8-6 win over the Pirates. The FIFA World Cup underway. Mexico beat South Africa 2-0. South Korea took down Czechia 2-1. The United States men's national team will begin their journey tonight against Paraguay at SoFi Stadium. The United States has never won the World Cup. That's sports. I'm Ron DeMoss.
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9: Okay, here we go. 15 minutes. Former United States men's national team head coach Bruce Arena. Friend stops by. Well, the wait is finally over. A couple of friendlies to tune us up. Tonight in L.A., the United States takes on Paraguay. Later today on Fox. In the last World Cup, we were young, lacked veteran leadership to make a deep run in the tournament. There's more hope, more wisdom this time around, with 13 players having World Cup experience. This is a real squad. American soccer fans are always trying to mansplain the game to us mortals, you know. But all sports are pretty simple. Better talent, you win more. Coaching can help, but it can't take average and make it very good or exceptional. In the NFL, it's blocking and tackling. In the NBA, it's making shots. In baseball, great pitching beats great hitting. In soccer, you have to have a star to be exceptional. And you've got to set him up for success. Corner kicks, penalty kicks, open play. Christian Pulisic is our best player, our most creative playmaker. Set him up for success, and it all rolls downhill after that. We've got other top players. Weston McKennie's been around. Serginho Dest is very good. Defense on the back end's a concern. Tyler Adams, tough guy. But it will all begin and end with Christian Pulisic. When he scores a goal, at least one, we are 21-4-2. We are exceptional. If he has a goal or even an assist, we again are exceptional. If he does not score, we're slightly above average. Paraguay is a veteran team. Of their last 18 matches, 10 are shutouts. They're very, very old compared to us. Their best player is young, but he's injured. So it's, you know, listen, soccer fans often feel ignored. They can get a little, you know, a little defensive, a little austere when they talk about nuance. That's not what this is about. It's about players, not plays. That's all competition. And we run through coaches because I think it's easier to fire a coach than acknowledge we may have personnel shortcomings, but I don't think we have them here. I don't think we're as good as Spain. I don't think we're going to beat England, but you saw us play Germany, 7th best odds to win. You saw us play Senegal, And we did not have Chris Richards, our best defensive player. So this sets up very well. This is easily our most talented squad. Argentina won 4 years ago, led by Messi. France won 8 years ago, led by Mbappe. It will all come down to keeping Pulisic healthy. And I can assure you tonight, in front of 80,000 plus fans, 70,000 plus fans, they're going after him. Paraguay got some older players. They're a physical team based on defense. They'll pack it in. Here's Pulisic on the World Cup and tonight.
0: We're a really good team. We're able to compete with anyone, and we want to be a real force in this tournament. I think that's what we want to show to everyone. I think we know, you know, from the inside what we're capable of. But, now it's about showing it.
1: Christian's the type of guy that he's careful, and he listens a lot. He doesn't talk a lot in the beginning, but you really have to get to know him and really show him that, you know, that your intentions are true and good. You know, all we wanted is to help him develop in his career. You know, we got him at a very young age. A lot of pressure is on him at a young age. And what we wanted to do is put him at ease and really put him in the best possible position to help the team, because he's an absolute game changer.
9: He is. He struggled with AC Milan. You know, he really struggled in his last 15-plus matches. So coming back, scoring a goal in one of the last two matches is key. They are favored tonight. Again, I imagine Paraguay is very physical. They are perhaps missing their best offensive piece. And 1-0 would feel great. Get out of there with a W in group stage. All right, Knicks Spurs averaged 24 million viewers. It was the most watched game. Game 3 was the most watched game of the NBA Finals since the late 90s. New York plus Wemby plus history. Obviously, the New York market matters, but we had a Subway Series years and years and years ago, got terrible ratings. New York doesn't carry ratings by itself. Wemby's a huge part of this. Because remember, a lot of bigs don't sell shoes and they don't move the TV needle. Kareem didn't until he got Magic. Jokic does not. Duncan did not. Giannis didn't. When Giannis broke into this league and was becoming the MVP, they'd put his games on NBA television, playoff games. So Wemby's offensive game isn't refined. It's not polished. He doesn't have a go-to shot. In my opinion, he shoots too many threes. I wish he was closer to the basket. But America, we know this, is fascinated with aliens. That's his nickname. Spielberg's movie debuts this weekend. It's going to make $55 million at the box office. And there is something about Wemby. I have never seen an athlete who forces other great athletes to make U-turns headed to the basket. It is a totally different team when he's on the floor. The Knicks shoot 40% barely when Wemby's on the floor. They shoot 57% when he's not. That is remarkable. Everybody always talks about influencers. He's the number one influencer right now in sports. And basketball is a game of instinct, but Wemby has the ability to make other great players think, alter their direction, alter their shots. And, you know, there is a reason. He is new. He is different. There's a reason. The highest rated Masters ever was Tiger Woods first. We like stuff we've never seen before. And again, I'm not saying the New York market doesn't matter. The Knicks are a great story, but it's not just that. There is something to be said for it. We've never seen anything like it. I can remember when LeBron James came into this league in the first 4 or 5 years, he was chasing people down and blocking shots off the backboard. Steph, Caitlin Clark, hitting shots we'd never seen. Tiger 340 off the tee. There is just something, you know, there's a lot of tedious in our sports catalog. There's a lot of monotonous, 162 baseball games per team. This is different. So the NBA doesn't need Wemby to win this year. They don't need him to win next year or the following year. MJ and LeBron took forever. It built great drama. God, the Cubs took forever. It just enhanced the story. But it is a perfect balance of a big brand, a big celebrity-soaked city in New York, and this new, feisty villain, Wemby. Jason Timpf says, listen, get used to it. He's got to play almost every minute in these big games. Jason Timpf.
5: that conditioning piece is absolutely massive for his long-term development. Because as you can tell, this entire team, their success in this whole playoff run has been predicated on whether or not he's on the floor. When he steps off, everything falls apart. So the best thing they can do is scale up his minutes. And by the way, that's not a Wemby unique thing. That's every star I can remember in my lifetime. It's like, man, LeBron's got to play 46 tonight. LeBron's got to play 44 tonight. Steph's got to play 44 tonight. That's just part of the responsibility that comes with these situations.
6: Well, I'm excited not only with USA and Paraguay tonight, but Bruce Arena, a friend, the former U.S. He coached for 8 years, more wins than any coach we've ever had with the United States men's national team. 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It ratchets all of it up. 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And a guy that's got insight that I don't think anybody else has. 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
15: Westwood One Sports presents this World Soccer Update, Day 2 of the World Cup. 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
16: Starts with the energy and focus and intensity, and then we believe our talent can win a lot of games for us. Of course, when we played them in November, it was a very hard game, but we understand the World Cup is just, you know, that much different, and it's going to be even chippier than it was last time.
15: The only time the U.S. and Paraguay have played in a World Cup was the first World Cup in 1930. Up first, Canada in Toronto, hosting Bosnia-Herzegovina. Canada does not have much World Cup history. In 1986, they lost three games and failed to score a goal, and they didn't return until 4 years ago in Qatar and again went 0-3. As a host nation, they didn't have to qualify, but the feeling is they have a much stronger team. This is Bosnia's first World Cup since 2014. Josh Dash, Edward, Westwood One Sports.
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24: Well, he's the greatest soccer coach in the history of our country. Former U.S. national team manager, head coach, sporting director now, the San Jose Earthquakes, but he won 3 Gold Cup titles, 5 college titles, 5 MLS titles. He's got the most wins. Took us to 2 World Cups. Nobody's ever done that before. He has such great experience, and he was always tolerant and patient. When I asked him questions as a young, aspiring soccer enthusiast, and Bruce Arena now has been kind enough to join us. I mean, listen, it is a really, people think it's hard to coach in the NBA or the NFL. United States men's national team, you got politics, the academy system. You've got, you know, guys are over in Europe. And I'm going to start with Pulisic, because he had a very turbulent, very rocky start, Bruce, with Mauricio Pochettino. And I kind of defended Pulisic. I said, okay, we got a lot of guys overseas now. That's where they make their money. This is not the NBA. This is not the NFL. You play college, go to the pros. Mauricio and Pulisic, I think, are in a better space. But it does lead me into the first question. Is it that valuable? Is it that important that you're always eye to eye, that you always get along with your best player? Soccer is different. It's international. What do you make about Mauricio and Christian's early turbulence?
25: Well, I think it's important that you have a good relationship with your best player. You know, and you're not fighting each other all the time. And I have a feeling they're doing fine. I sent Christian a note actually the other day. He's playing very well right now. He didn't have a good closing couple of months with his team in Milan, but his exhibition games before the World Cup have been very good. And I just told him, enjoy. He's in good form. Enjoy it. And I think, you know, behind the scenes, my guess is the manager and the player are getting along pretty well.
24: When you went into World Cups, obviously health is number one. You want your squad. What was the second most important thing? Was there a vibe? Was there something that maybe the average fan doesn't see beyond health? We all know you need a healthy team. What else matters going into the World Cup?
25: Well, clearly just the mentality of the group and stepping on the field and believing you can win. And I think this is a really special time for the U.S. team. I remember in 2002, we opened up with Portugal that had the World Player of the Year in Luis Figo, and they were the third-ranked team in the world. And we went in with a lot of confidence.

0: Well, he has to be a good player. He has to be dangerous. He has to be creative in the attack. And one weakness, I think, of this team right now is they don't have great balance in the attack, and they have been a little bit too dependent on Christian. But this good players around him. Balogun's a good player. The midfield is strong. Hopefully the defense is going to be solid, and we need good play in the goal. But, you know, unfortunately, whether you like it or not, Christian's a key figure in the attack, and he's got to be on his game for the U.S. to be successful.
1: What is the identity? I want you to go back to your team that had some success, 2002. And I'm going to ask you, first of all, what was the identity of that? I think identity matters in sports. So let's start with the 2002 team. What was your identity going in, and was it established at that World Cup?
0: Well, we had some experienced players at the international level, such as Brian McBride and Claudio Reyna and Ernie Stewart, Kobe Jones, et cetera. And our goalkeeping with Friedel was fantastic. The U.S. team now is a very talented team and very athletic. That's our DNA. And they're playing a pressing game. So that they're attempting to take the game to their opponents, which I like. And I think that's what you're going to see tonight. I think you're going to see a team that's going to go out and take the game to Paraguay. And that's going to be their DNA. And we're very athletic. The young player Freeman at right back is very good. Robinson at left back is good. The midfield is strong with McKinney and Adams. So I really believe that our DNA is our athleticism and our aggressiveness, and hopefully we show that tonight.
1: The pressure of playing at home, how does it land for you? Do you think it's pressure, expectation, it burdensome, or it's just a joyful experience?
0: I think it's going to be a great experience. And, you know, I'd rather play in Los Angeles than opening up in 2002 in Seoul or in Germany in 2006. If you're complaining about playing a World Cup at home, you don't belong on the field. And I think the home field could be a great advantage for the U.S. team in group play and further if they advance.
1: I do worry a little bit. I think our goalkeeping's fine. I don't think we, it's not our strength, and it has been historically. But I also think we're more capable of being an attacking team and not relying maybe as much on set pieces. Let's talk about Chris Richards. Did not play in a couple of the friendlies leading up to it, coming off an injury. Would you limit his play? Would you start him? What do you do when you have a player that hasn't played a lot, is valuable in your weakest potential unit? Do you kind of go in thinking, listen, guys, we're going to have some limitations here, or do you just let it play out?
0: Well, I think he had a pretty complete club season with this team in England, and he's fit. You know, he's been out for, say, 3 weeks, 4 weeks, but I think they've worked him behind the scenes, and if they feel that he got through training this week in good form and he's healthy, I think they're going to go with him because he's critically important in their central defense. And to have an experienced player and a player they can depend on is important. And that'll be very helpful for our goalkeeping as well. So I think if he's physically fine, they'll go with him. If they can't get 90 minutes out of him, then they go with somebody else. But if he's healthy, I think they'll start him tonight.
1: Bruce Arena, for our radio audience, the most wins by a head coach in U.S. men's soccer history. Tonight we're favored. Paraguay doesn't offer a terribly dynamic offensive attack. They've got some experience, they've got some age, and they're more of an aggressive defensive squad. When you would go into a World Cup, and there's so much energy. Tom Brady's talked about this in Super Bowls. You don't even remember the first series. You're so amped up. Did you manage a little differently in World Cup situations, knowing, you're at home, the expectations? Did you ever go in intermission and just say, guys, we're going to make a pivot here, not just a substitution? Do you manage differently with heightened expectations in heightened moments?
0: Well, you can, but, you know, I think the manager of this team is very experienced, and he's not laying a whole lot of pressure on them. In fact, you know, giving them big speeches and going rah-rah and all. He He knows his team.

0: He's got a bunch of experienced players. A couple are inexperienced at the international level, but I think their attitude is going to be very aggressive and take the game to Paraguay. And I think playing at home in the opening game, I think they want to go in halftime with a lead. They want to really get after Paraguay. The worst thing that can happen is they come out in a passive manner and let Paraguay take the game to them. And I don't think that's going to happen. I think you're going to see throughout this World Cup, regardless of who they're playing, the U.S. team is going to be very aggressive. And we saw that in their last friendly against Germany. So you have a team with a lot of experience, guys that have been World Cups before, and there's no reason to believe that they can't have a simple attitude as let's get after them. And I think I would associate the U.S. team with the San Antonio team now in the NBA. Young guys, aggressive guys, and they're going to get after it.
1: Pulisic struggled, AC Milan. I don't think he scored a goal, and it could have been his last 16 or 17 matches. That's quite a streak. Now, I don't know about his health, but he played. Is that a confidence thing? Is it a coaching thing? I mean, droughts happen for even the greatest scorers. When I read that, you know, about a month ago that he'd gone through that scoring drought, I didn't know what to make of that. What would you make of it?
0: Well, he had a couple of nagging injuries, and Milan's a very difficult place to play in. And, you know, they were in a very competitive race towards the end. In Syria, and I think for whatever reason, he wasn't in good form, and I think a lot of it was associated to an injury. But he came into the training camp for the World Cup in physically good, and his last two exhibition games, he's been our best player. So I think you're going to see the best of Christian Pulisic tonight.
1: Well, finally, Bruce Arena joining us. What are expectations for you that you would feel like we move the ball forward, that we would come out of this and you, I mean, cause I just looked the other day, if we got out of the group stage and we end up with Belgium, well, Belgium's on a heater. Belgium's got a higher FIFA ranking. Belgium's really good. So I think when you get to the knockout stage, everything gets ratcheted up. What to you would you feel very positive coming out of this?
0: Well, I think obviously the starting point is to get 3 points tonight. And they do that. They position themselves to win the group. And then they get to the round of 32. And if the group winners, they're going to play probably a team in the round of 32 that they're going to beat. And they're going to be in the round of 16. And then around the 16, it's anybody's game. I don't know what the potential matchups are, but there's a possibility that we can get to the round of 8, which we did in 2002. So there's a lot of positives ahead, but it's critically important that we win tonight and position ourselves to win the group. And that'll allow us in the round of 32 and 16 to be positioned to win those games as well. If the U.S. team advances to the quarterfinals in this World Cup, it's a completely successful World Cup. And I'll be honest, Colin, I don't think they're going to win the World Cup. And I don't think that would surprise anybody, but a good showing is very important for the sport in our country. We've made a lot of progress, but now we need to show the people in our country that we can be competitive at the international level. And I think this team is very capable of doing that.
1: Bruce Arena, my friend, it's always great to see you. Congrats on all your success and enjoy your current place as San Jose Earthquakes. Thank you again.
0: Thank you, Colin. I appreciate it.
1: All right. Really good man, Bruce Arena. Give me a dark horse. How about Netherlands? How about that for a dark horse? I mean, they're Netherlands. They're pretty good. That's not much of a swing by me. J-Mac with the news.
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4: All right, Colin, let's start with a great story from the U.S. national team, and that's Greg Berhalter watching his son, Sebastian Berhalter, play for the U.S. Sebastian will be a sub. We don't know how much he'll play at the World Cup, but, Colin, it is a great story. So he went to the last World Cup as a fan, and, you know, kind of this is the moment you dream of, making the U.S. national team. And here's Berhalter talking about his son and his journey to the U.S. men's national team in the World Cup.
5: Every now and again, self-doubt creeps in, right, to anyone. We're all human. And, you have to resist that and you have to keep going. And, you know, no matter what happened to him, you know, he has the strength to keep going. He's determined. You know, I told the story about last World Cup. You know, he went as a fan. He was supporting the team as a fan. And he bought a little World Cup trophy, a miniature World Cup trophy in Qatar at one of the bazaars. And he came home with it and he put it on his nightstand. And every day he looked at it and as a reminder of where he wanted to get to. And now here he is.
1: What a great story. Yeah. Isn't that fantastic?
4: Young guy, only 25. There is a bit of a logjam at midfield, but he could see some playing time.
1: Yeah.
4: Certainly. And if, you know, we win the first two, perhaps the U.S. rests some guys in game three. Maybe somebody's on a card.
1: Yeah.
4: You don't want to risk anything. So there's a chance he gets in. Very good young player. But the storylines, Colin, this is what people, you know, this is something you dream of. Making the World Cup, playing for your country.
1: So good. So good.
4: It's really exciting. All right, let's move on to the NFL and the Seattle Seahawks. Your Super Bowl champions
1: last year.
4: Yeah, they're your Super Bowl champions. And they celebrated last night. They had their ring ceremony. Looked kind of fun.
1: Yeah.
4: Is that your guy, Sammy D, Sam Darnold, with a little arm candy there?
1: Yeah, recently got married. Congrats to Sammy D.
4: Congrats to him. Defensive tackle Leonard Williams was asked an interesting question because I guess it came up that, did you know the Seahawks are not the favorites to win the Super Bowl? They're not even the favorites to win their division. It's almost like Seattle's taking this personally. Here is Leonard Williams.
6: I'd be lying if I said there wasn't a little extra motivation from hearing that type of stuff. There's a little extra, like, chips on our shoulder. You know, we just came off of a Super Bowl, you know, winning season, and people are still, you know, giving other people favorites over us. But at the same time, like I said, it's like, it's always about us. It's about our process. I think that is still adding fuel to the fire for guys, but at the same time, we're going to stick to our process regardless of what other people outside may think.
1: By the way, I have met, through the years, multiple NFL guys that know Leonard Williams. He must be a great guy. Everybody loves him. I mean, I'm not kidding. I've met former USC guys, anybody that's ever coached him or been around him. He is just really well-liked. Just a thoughtful guy. And, you know, he was another former Jet. He escaped to a winning organization.
4: Yeah, you know, you had to cut your teeth somewhere. You got to get started somewhere. He started with the Jets. What's interesting is I didn't even realize this. The Seahawks aren't the second best odds to win the Super Bowl. They're not the third best, Colin. They're the fourth best odds to win the Super Bowl. Behind Buffalo and Baltimore? I mean, an hour ago, you were wondering if Lamar is still a top five quarterback in the league.
1: Yeah, I'm not on Baltimore like everybody else. Buffalo, I am. I think they have a better roster than Buffalo. I think that running back end of the first round from Notre Dame, Price.
4: Yeah.
1: Keep your eye, rookie of the year candidate.
4: Again, part of the odds, you know, it comes down to the NFC is stacked this year. It is much better, I believe, than the AFC. AFC's quarterback heavy.
1: Yeah.
4: But all those guys got paid.
1: Yeah.
4: And as a result, the rosters aren't as great.
1: That's exactly right.
4: And you look at the NFC. I mean, hell, three teams from the NFC East could get in the playoffs. Three from the Lions division. And then you've got the NFC West, where the 49ers are well-liked. And they got a shot. So maybe that's why there isn't a lot of Seattle love. But I think you and I would agree. They're not going back to the Super Bowl this year, right?
1: They shouldn't be favorites. You know, when you win the Super Bowl, people get paid. Your roster gets poached. Mm-hmm. You generally win a Super Bowl because you've got a couple of guys in contract years. You know, to win a Super Bowl, you don't do it if you're really, really young. But you need youth, but not too much of it. You need experience, but you can't be old. And Seattle was a nice balance of guys like Sam Darnold, who've been around the league for a while. And, you know, Kenneth Walker, big chance to, you know, show himself and get a big contract with the Seahawks or eventually the Chiefs. I mean, the last 25 Super Bowls, only two teams have repeated as champs.
4: Yeah.
1: One had Mahomes and one had Brady. So it's pretty unlikely.
4: And let's remember, the big loss is Darnold's guy, Kubiak, the offensive coordinator, the play caller. You know, if Darnold regresses, you know, some people are going to say, well, he's just a Kubiak creation. And he had Kevin O'Connell, Cowherd. He was not a top 10 quarterback. Are you ready for that? That stuff is coming down the pike. Final story. We got to talk about T. Swift. Taylor Swift back in the news for being at the Knicks game.
7: Yeah.
4: You had a couple meatballs online saying, ha, she's not even a real Knicks fan. Just stop with the goofiness. But this is what's interesting. Page Six reported that Travis Kelce and Taylor Swift's wedding might be held at Madison Square Garden. That sounds crazy. I never heard of that.
1: I heard that this morning. Yes, I did.
4: That's insane. So now they're saying they want to tie the knot before training camp starts in July. I thought they were doing it in Rhode Island. That's what I thought. Now I'm not getting an invite.
1: Rhode Island, a community in which she owns a home, is very small. It cannot handle a 400-person wedding, is probably of the biggest pop star in the world. So that sounded like a lot of fun because I occasionally go to that part of the country, but New York is probably where they're going to happen.
4: Listen, let's be real. This is all just people just guessing. Taylor Swift's probably watching this and laughing. Everybody knows where the wedding is happening. You can't change it now. July? Cullen, it's the middle of June. Everything's locked in. It's going to be in Rhode Island.
1: No, they're estimating there's going to be 1,000 guests.
4: 1,000 guest wedding?
1: You can't do that in Watch Hill, Rhode Island.
4: Nobody has 1,000 guest wedding. That's not how Taylor Swift rolls.
1: Yeah.
4: What are you inviting everybody on the Chiefs? I mean, hell, Andy Reid was asked whether he'd go to the wedding. Here's what Andy Reid had to say.
8: He's been here most of the offseason, so if not the whole offseason, he's been around. And it's good to have him here. You see no distractions with that. And if it's like when I got married, my wife did everything. So I just kind of followed her lead on it. Showed up, right? That's right. Maybe he's doing more, but he looks like he's pretty focused in on this job here, too.
1: Yeah, I mean, I think they can afford a wedding planner. That's my guess. They hired a photographer. They won't be doing Polaroids themselves. That's just what I would guess the budget is ample. J-Mac with the news.
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17: 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Alex Goen patented hypnosis. In fact, a JAMA study says adding behavior therapy to GLP-1s produced 3 times the results. Hypnosis is behavior therapy, concentrated. And Alex Goen hypnosis is the only U.S. patented hypnosis proven useful by the U.S. Patent Office. 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
21: 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Canada, right around the corner, seeking their first World Cup win, 2022. They lost all 3 games, did score a couple of goals. They're on a 7-game undefeated streak. Group B. I'm all fired up. Oh, Canada, step it up. All right, as you know, whining to officials, extra time, flopping. We're not talking about J-Mac's rec league exploits. We're talking about the World Cup. Tomorrow's headline today. How about the boys in red, white, and blue? What's the headline for tonight's game, USA-Paraguay?
4: The first U.S. home game at the World Cup since 19... Since that game against Brazil way back on July 4th. Surely you remember that, Colin? I got a good feeling about this. The headline. for USA Paraguay will be winning habits, rise early, clean sheets, tackle anything. Give me the USA. I'll go 1-0, as they like to say in soccer. I think we start Balogun up top. There's a lot of breakdowns online about how Paraguay, Colin, you're just going to hunker back, everybody behind the ball. We're just not going to give you any space to create and kind of frustrate you and choke you out. But the U.S. had some success with that in their earlier meeting in November when they won 2-1. They did a good job inside creating, moving guys around. This is a big Pulisic game. And I think set pieces, because the U.S. has some good size for potential headers. I think the U.S. is in good shape in this one. The only concern, Colin, we saw this with the Knicks in the NBA Finals. You go home, it's your first home game in forever, right? The Knicks, they were nervous in the first quarter and came out slow. I wonder, you know, 70,000 screaming fans. It's going to be a scene there today, okay? And is there a little nerves and then the U.S. can't break through the defense? And next thing you know, you're looking at the clock and you're like, damn, it's tight. That could exist. But Bruce Arena said early, get a goal in the first half and they're fine. Anything after that, you start to get a little nervous, but I'll go USA 1-0.
1: Tomorrow's headlines today. Let's talk about a bigger picture. How about the headline for the winner of Group D, which the USA headlines?
4: Yeah, so it's weird. I don't know if you've looked at the odds for the group, but they're sandwiched together. There's no big favorite. The U.S. is favored, obviously, because everybody's betting the U.S. But who's going to win Group D, Colin? The headline for Group D at the World Cup will be, thank you very much. U.S. team meets net goal. I have them advancing winners in the group. So again, you got to get by Paraguay today and then you'll feel great, because Australia is the weakest team in the group. That's undeniable. They get them next in Seattle in about a week. After that, you've got Turkey A. I'm not allowed to say Turkey because I guess they changed their name to Turkey A. They're dangerous. There are some people who think they're good. They have the second best odds in the group. But if the U.S. can play for a tie in that one, remember the last World Cup we played England. We're like, we need a tie. We got a tie. We're like, again, it's not that difficult to get a tie against Turkey A. So I do believe they win the group. And Colin, if they do, that sets them up to stay in California. And they would play in the round of 32 at Santa Clara, where the Niners play. Home field advantage, obviously. And it just staying West Coast, I think, would be very good. I think they got a good chance, Colin. I know this is going to sound homerific. You know, Bruce Arena said quarterfinals is legit. I think it's in play. I know people are going to say, we never won anything. But even you're bullish on them. And, you know, you've been around longer than I have. We haven't had a lot of success in the World Cup.
1: Tomorrow's headlines today. How about a little guy to root for, a dark horse for our audience?
4: Yeah, you were looking for a dark horse earlier. This one is a tough one because they're in a brutal group with one of the best teams in the world. But something about these African nations at the World Cup, they always make these exciting runs. Give me this team as a dark horse in the World Cup. The headline will be, you got some gal. Lions, money handle, the main handful. Give me Senegal, Colin. Yeah. They open up against France at MetLife. I just checked the weather. Okay. It's going to be like 88, 90 degrees at MetLife.
1: Give me a little steamy.
4: Yeah. Huge edge for Senegal. They play, they had an amazing run in World Cup qualifying, took down Morocco. Morocco's loaded, by the way. They went to the semifinals in 2022. Took them down in a great game. You can go look that up on YouTube. It's got millions of views. This Senegal team is spicy. Five guys playing in the EPL on their roster. This is not just some guys. They got dudes everywhere. And I'm telling you, Cameroon had a great run, I think, in 1990. And of course, Morocco in 2022. Someone steps up from an African nation. I believe Senegal makes an interesting run here. They're one of my dark horses.
1: Tomorrow's headlines today. Who's going to be the top scorer at the Cup? The headline winner for the Golden Boot Award.
4: Yeah, I think Mbappe was favored. A lot of people like Yamal. I'm going with a guy you know very much about. The headliner for the Golden Boot will be Raisin Cane's extra sauce, extra toasted. Give me Harry Kane, Colin. What an awesome story. Yeah. And by the way, when you're betting stuff like this, you got to look for guys who are going to score. And Harry Kane's taking all the PKs. The guy is an absolute closer. Listen, we're going to talk a little more about England shortly. I know there was some drama over their roster. Not a ton of drama on our roster. But when it came to the England roster, people were like stunned. You had some studs getting left off. This is all centered around Harry Kane because he is a goal scoring machine. That game against Croatia on Wednesday, that'll be a phenomenal game because Croatia is very good. But I like Harry Kane a lot. I think he scores a ton of goals here. I will go for 7. By the way, your guys at The Volume have a goal scoring contest, and I'm in it with them. My first pick, Harry Kane. I think he's going to do it.
1: Tomorrow's headlines today. Whose name will we hear over and over again? The winner of the Golden Ball.
4: Yeah, this one's too easy. Come on. He's probably the best young player in the world. We know Messi, you know, this is kind of his swan song. He's not in his prime anymore. Mbappe's very good. I think France is susceptible. So give me this winner for the Golden Ball. The headline will be in pure Lamine's turns. Golden Ball goes to Yamal. I mean, Colin, this kid is unfreaking believable. He's 18 years old playing for Spain, turns 19 in July. And again, some of these edits that kids put together from his goals in club, this guy's unbelievable, Colin. Obviously, you know, he helped Spain last time. Can they actually make a run and win it? They're very young, but Yamal is one of the best players in the world, certainly on the short list. I actually bet some Spain to win it, but I do believe Yamal. Now, he may miss the opener, dealing with a hamstring issue. Those are always dicey. Come on, you're 18 years old, though. You're going to recover quickly. Give me Yamal and the Golden Ball.
1: All right. Finally, that's what we're all waiting for. There's about a group of six. Headline for the winner of this World Cup.
4: Yeah, you know, like Bruce Arena, I don't think the U.S. is going to win the World Cup. I laughed at that when he said that. Obviously, it would be great if we did. But for the winner of the World Cup, the headline will be... Keep calm and Harry on to the final. England minds the gap. I think it would be poetic justice for England to pull off a World Cup title on American soil, would it not? And again, this roster, again, there was some drama over it. I know they got the new manager that ruffled some feathers. But overall, this is one of the best teams in the field when you just go position by position. I mean, one of the best keepers. Everybody loves Jude Bellingham. Their great run at the Euros 2 years ago. Colin, this is a special team led, of course, by Kane. And as someone with English roots, I'm sure you will enjoy their deep run. I think they win it all.
1: I thought your headline was going to be Portugal.
4: I'm not as high on Portugal as others. But I do like England a lot. And let's be honest, after the U.S., like your rooting interest is probably England.
1: It's absolutely England. I would say, I mean, England hasn't won since, you have to go back, is it like 58?
4: I don't think you or I were born yet, correct?
1: When I was a kid, it was 1972. I went to England. My mom took me and my sister Marlene to England, and my mom's twin brother Peter bought me this soccer game, and I would sit in the ledge as a little kid, and I would set up the pieces and play and try to chip in these little soccer game. I remember the Netherlands was the best team in the world at the time. I remember somebody in the house always talked about Netherlands and the orange jerseys. But, I had a family in my mom's family in England, big soccer fan. So that was my first introduction to how mediocre at the time British food was. So here's Christian Pulisic, earlier this week on this World Cup group.
0: You can feel the love from people outside the hotels, around the coming to the trainings. It's been special. And of course you get the messages from family and friends who, you know, a lot of people that don't watch me ever. And then the World Cup comes around and it's like this big event and you get all these texts and it's just funny, but it's great. In all aspects, I think I've grown up a lot. I think my game has matured in a lot of ways. I feel a lot more calm and comfortable as a player going into this, I would say, as opposed to the last one.
1: You know, he even looks more mature. You know, it's like you play those international games and you play an AC Milan and in the intensity of the press, you grow up fast. And I think really the key in this whole thing is not only our overseas tenured players over there, but I think more than anything, we have 13 returning players. And they're, you know, last time, the fact that we had a draw against England, I thought that was enough to feel good about our World Cup spot. You know, you play Netherlands, they were a veteran team. I mean, you could see when you turned the television on, they were just older, bigger men. We got some size, we are mostly healthy, and some playmakers. 1-0 tonight. I'll take it. I'll take 1-0 tonight. gladly, sleep well, can't wait.
4: Colin, what about Canada? You betting on that one? They're about to kick off against Bosnia.
1: They have never won a World Cup match.
4: I bet
1: them
4: today.
1: Believe it or not.
4: Yeah, they're going to win.
1: The first time they came in, they were shut out. They didn't score a goal. Yeah,
4: that was a rough one. It happens. Come on. You remember my first show here? It was a struggle on the struggle bus.
1: Listen, you were shut out. Here's U.S. USA.
4: Get off into the stadium.
1: Bus.
4: I can't wait. I might FaceTime you from the game. I know you're a big FaceTimer.
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12: Ozempic, Wegovy, GLP-1s. 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What if I stop? A British medical journal says you'll gain the weight back four times faster. So why now? There is an answer. Alex Cohen patented hypnosis. In fact, a JAMA study says adding behavior therapy to GLP-1s produced three times the results. Hypnosis is behavior therapy, concentrated. And Alex Cohen's hypnosis is the only U.S. patented hypnosis proven useful by the U.S. Patent Office. Ozempic can't talk to your subconscious where every habit lives. Alex Cohen patented hypnosis does. 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
13: You want baseball news? 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
4: A very happy Friday to you and Monty Bolaños. It is a World Cup Friday as the United States will take the pitch tonight, and we've got action in Canada just about to get underway on Fox. World Cup fever. I've got it. I've got to admit. I've got it.
5: I've got it, too. I'm wearing my Alex Morgan jersey. That's how ready I am for this USA match later today because Costa Rica did not make it to the World Cup, and I don't want to talk about that, so I'm going all in for USA here. Dan, I'm excited.
4: Costa Rica didn't make it, and they expanded the field to 48.
5: Yeah, I don't want to talk
4: year,
5: about it. I don't want to talk
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5: about it.
4: And they still couldn't make it into
5: listen,
4: the World Cup.
5: Here's what's happening with Fox Sports Radio. We can have a conversation off air of what the problem
19: there's
5: is.
19: There's no better place
5: we
19: to see a show
5: that. But
19: out.
5: Let's not, okay? Let's get ready for the USA.
19: Orchestra,
5: you know, train to push
19: Eliza
5: past the pain. Not athletes,
19: and Jamie Johnson,
5: just people
19: July 10th.
5: Trafficked every day right here in the United States, sometimes by someone they trusted. 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
19: if you're
5: by
19: hiring,
5: the Department
19: hire,
5: of Homeland
19: H-I-R-E,
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19: on Tuesday,
5: at
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19: Creek,
5: Fox.
19: That's
5: it's USA versus Paraguay, live from SoFi Stadium in Los Angeles.
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18: After the rain, abbreviated things yesterday for the Iron Pigs and the Rail Riders, just over three innings completed in what was scheduled to be the regularly nine-inning played game yesterday. Well, it's carrying over to today. And, well, maybe even a little bit more of a delay than that. We'll see. We'll get you caught up with all the weather-related notes to today's game as well. But as of right now, it's scheduled to be 13 innings of baseball to be played, finishing the nine-inning action that started yesterday, followed by a seven-inning game approximately 30 to 45 minutes after the conclusion of getting things back underway here today. We'll start yesterday's game over again in the top of the fourth with one out at 3:35. But leading you up until then, this is the Lehigh Valley Iron Pigs pregame show presented by Ashley, the largest furniture store brand in North America.
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18: This is the Lehigh Valley Iron Pigs pregame show presented by Ashley, the largest furniture store brand in North America. And we're really leading up to the resumption of the game that was happening yesterday before the rain and thunderstorms up in Moosic completely washed things out the rest of the night and put us into this suspended game scenario here, with a set to be resuming in the top of the fourth with one out and nobody on for the Iron Pigs in a scoreless contest there in Moosic, Pennsylvania at PNC Field. So again, both starting pitchers were rolling last night for both these sides right up till this game got put into a suspended spot there with a 56-minute rain delay. Really good stuff shown for the Iron Pigs, Bryce Wilson, including a 1-2-3 bottom in the third inning. He had four strikeouts, walked two, and allowed just one hit prior to this game being put into the rain delay. And for the Rail Riders, it was Brendan Beck doing an excellent job for the Rail Riders as well, as he struck out six. The walks were a little high as he walked three, but ultimately did not allow a run through three and a third on 62 pitches for the Rail Riders in the action that got played last night, now carrying over into today. Let's get you caught up with what is the on-tap pitching matchup in this one as we get back underway here, scheduled around 3:35. And today's on-tap sponsorship is Lost Tavern Brewing, proudly brewed in the Lehigh Valley, with taverns in Hellertown, Bethlehem, and opening soon in Allentown. Lost Tavern Brewing offers a wide range of locally brewed craft beer, offering something for everyone's palate, from the tried and true traditional beer styles to the new and innovative. Lost Tavern Brewing looks to honor the past and craft the future. So for your Iron Pigs, it is going to be Michael Mercado resuming things here in this one. He's 2-2 with a 6.35 ERA. Mercado on the season for the Iron Pigs. Last time out was against the Rochester Red Wings on June 7th. He went 2 1/3 innings, faced 12 batters, allowed 2 hits, walked 2, but no runs coming in to score while striking out a pair of batters. On the season, 24 1/3 innings total across the multitude of levels there. Started his rehab with single-A Clearwater, then moved up to Jersey Shore, the high level four, coming back here to the Iron Pigs. He's been with the Pigs since early May. His first outing came against Syracuse on May 2nd. He's been a mainstay in this bullpen ever since that marker. So looking to continue what he did last time, and that's put up the zeros there for the Iron Pigs. That snapped a 2 straight outings where he allowed a run, but again, that's also his longest outing of the season with the Iron Pigs, 2 1/3 innings. Wonder if he's going to be asked to do something similar along those lines here today. Kicking things back off for Tank Adamson and the Iron Pigs this afternoon. As for the Rail Riders, they're going to be bringing up a new man from Double A Somerset. It is going to be Will Bryan, the left-hander, 27-year-old, making his Rail Riders debut in the season. 5'11 there, 236 pounds, so a good unit there, if you could say that, on the mound. But on the season in Double A, he was offering pretty good stuff out of the pen. 4.05 ERA, 1-2 record, 26 2/3 innings pitched. The strikeout to walk markers were good for him. 36 Ks to 11 walks there. So in terms of striking out batters, comparatively to the walks, good stuff for Will Bryan. See if the Iron Pigs can find a way to get through against a new arm coming into the fold for this Rail Riders bullpen here today. So Will Bryan going to be making his season debut at AAA for the Rail Riders. Going to be a new face into this rivalry of sorts, if you will. So again, that's the on-tap pitching matchup. Michael Mercado will start things off here in the top of the, when we get to the bottom of the fourth, rather, per se, for the Iron Pigs. Will Bryan will be the man on the mound for the Rail Riders to face the Iron Pigs for what is left in the top half of the fourth. Let's get your weather report now, which is brought to you by 69 News and the 69 News Weather Channel. 83 degrees right now, real feel of 88 up in Moosic, but much like yesterday, some scattered thunderstorms there in the Moosic area for this one. It's going to be rolling right around here in the mid-afternoon hours, but once it gets its way out of here, should be good for the rest of the night. So we will kind of play the wait-and-see game. If they're there now, how long they're going to do in terms of staying around the Moosic area, and if that even hinders us at all at any point here today, who knows? Again, just a chance of some scattered thunderstorms right now over the next couple hours. See if that affects us at all. And either one of these two games would most likely really only be the opener if things were to be affected at all. So interesting with the chance of thunderstorms. Again, looking at the radar right now, doesn't look like anything of severity going to be rolling through the area. Looks like just a little bit of a shower could come through, more so towards 5 o'clock there. So maybe as we're getting ready to wind things down here in game number one, then the rain could come in and affect things. But we will ultimately see on that front. That was your weather report brought to you by 69 News and the 69 News Weather Channel. There, Felix Reyes, though, on some team notes side of things for the Iron Pigs. Again, had the huge hit back on Wednesday. Go-ahead, 3-run ninth inning homer. Not the first time he's hit a go-ahead homer in the ninth this season. Did it up in Buffalo a couple weeks back on May the 27th. Again, really good numbers all around. Runners in scoring position, runners in scoring positions with 2 outs, 298 average and 417 average in those two categories, respectfully. 384 average as well, with 10 of his 14 homers coming with the Iron Pigs trailing on the scoreboard. So again, fix-it Felix coming on the spot, knows how to step through and step up when the Iron Pigs need it most. Wonderful to see Ryan Cusick at all in either one of these two games. Been very good for the Iron Pigs coming out of the bullpen. 3.38 reliever as an ERA. 6 straight scoreless innings for him as well. It's been an eventful and fun week, if you will call it that, up in Moosic in the terms of the fun, their first trip up there this season. Well, it's certainly not lacked the dramatics or the excitement with the on-field play and, of course, with the weather coming into the fold yesterday as well. See what the action here today holds between these two teams. They've played a lot of close games, tight games against one another here so far this season. See if those trends will continue. Keaton Anthony back and hitting well. He went 6-for-19 in the series against Rochester with a pair of doubles and a triple. So extra base hits coming in there. Good series from him as well. See if he can find his footing again here this week against the Rail Riders and carry that success over. So a lot of things to look forward to on the Iron Pigs front. Some things in the lineup, some things going on the mound as well. Schedule getting underway at 3:35 today, resuming in the top half of the fourth with one out. And when we return, it is Iron Pigs reliever Kyle Backus joining the pregame show here presented by Ashley, the largest furniture store brand in North America on Fox Sports Radio 94.7 FM and 1230 AM in Easton.
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24: Welcome back to the Lehigh Valley Iron Pigs pregame show. Sam Jelinek joined by Phillies rehabber here at the Pigs. It's Kyle Backus. Kyle, you were really sharp last night in your first outing back in about 6 to 8 weeks or so. How did you feel?
25: I felt good. We took a few weeks off to make sure everything was up to par. Cleaned up some things, and now we're here. I had a few bullpens, a few lives, and that was my first game back, and felt really good.
24: One thing I like to talk with guys about is, you know, feeling your body out through an injury process. And for you, is there anything different with the fact that, A, you know, you're throwing from a lower slot for the past couple years, that you had to kind of relearn, you know, what is soreness, what is normal soreness, versus obviously with an elbow injury, that's going to kind of be stock and standard. But I imagine when you first started throwing from a lower slot, maybe different parts of your body felt a different way.
25: Yeah, for sure. I had to learn which part of my body hurt in a good way, which part didn't feel good in a bad way. Yeah, for me, like, I get sore in places other people don't, obviously, because I'm throwing it from the sidearm side, but yeah, I mean, it's been a learning curve for sure, but I think I got it down to a T now.
24: And so far here in the Phillies organization, the past couple years, we haven't had too many guys who dropped down like you. Who have you been able to lean on, you know, to get feedback on, you know, throwing from a slot that, you know, most other guys don't have experience with?
25: Right. The easy answer is Chris Sale. And so everybody goes with that, and they're right on that. I watched a lot of Chris Sale videos coming up and growing up and whatnot. I necessarily didn't throw a sidearm like him. From the Houston area, I had Dallas Keuchel.
24: Ooh,
25: as somebody to look up to in his good years. And then when I dropped low, it was easy to watch Sale because my movements were very similar. Our body types were similar. Height, weight, everything was similar. The only thing I don't have is a Cy Young in 10-plus years. But, no, that's somebody I watched. And actually this year when we were in Atlanta, I got a jersey signed from him.
24: No kidding.
25: Yeah, it was pretty cool.
24: Did he drop any knowledge on you?
25: No, I didn't get to meet him personally. I just had one sent over and get signed, but I thought it was pretty cool.
24: Oh, it's nice enough to do that.
25: Yeah.
24: Coming off of injury like you are right now, how do you view your own progression? Is it, you know, Phillies tell you what to do, or is it a dialogue back and forth?
25: It's a dialogue back and forth. I've been feeling really good the last week, and they know that, and I've been very vocal with them of how I feel, and, you know, if things don't feel right. Right now, obviously, the rehab process, there's a bunch of boxes to check and whatnot. personally, me as a competitor, I feel like I could go fishing a game today, but I know there's also steps and stones to turn before I can get back out, you know, off the injured list. But yeah, it's a good dialogue between us.
24: Before your IL stint, back at the end of April, you started on the opening day roster, came down to the Pigs for a couple outings, and then went right back up. And when you went back up, you were able to shove pretty well. What did it mean to you for A, make an opening day roster, but then B, even after getting sent out, when you come back, you don't miss a beat?
25: Right. Yeah, it was my first opening day, and so I was pretty nervous about that. I got lit up a little bit, and the way I looked at it was, you know, spring, I had a stellar spring, gave up, I think, one or two runs. So runs are going to happen, and it just happened to be my first day in Philly, and the Philly fans let me know about it, but, you know, I'm appreciative of that because I know other fan bases won't let you know. So that kind of stunk that my first appearance with the Phillies was what it was on opening day, but after that, I mean, I locked it in. I didn't change anything. I didn't run from it or none of that, and, you know, I kind of found stride, and hopefully when I get back, I can keep impressing.
24: Was it hard not to, after that first appearance, to kind of cycle through your brain and be like, oh, man, do I have to change something? Or did you find it easy to reset and be like, I have confidence in myself, confidence in the talent, the work, the prep, the...

0: get really down low and might only hit mid to low 80s. Yeah. Last night, you popped to 94. Yeah. And that's just like, okay, yeah, he's throwing a lower arm slot. That's regular fastball velocity on it. Is it kind of nice when you do drop down like that? You can, best way I can put it, is kind of shut people up.
1: Yeah,
0: it's not weird. This is just, I can do this.
1: I always give credit to one of my pitching. This is my first pitching coach in pro ball with Arizona. His name is Barry Enright. He was in L.A. last year with the Angels. When I became a full-time reliever, he's like, hey, you think you can drop down any lower? And I was like, yeah, absolutely, I can. And so I did that. Things started moving. D-Lo was still sitting in the 90s. And once I got a hold of that, like we ran with it. And then going back to Chris Sale, I mean, the guy's throwing it from the same slot at 98. I was like, you know, if he can do it, I can do it. And so it is nice. You know, I'm not going to light up the radar gun for anybody, you know, not the grand 99s and whatnot. But I know I have good extension. I know the ball is going to creep up on the guys quicker. And then obviously with the deception of sidearm and crossfire, you know, the 94s look like they're 97.
0: Have you ever wondered what you look like from the batter's box perspective?
1: I always wonder that. I want to step in the box against myself. I think I have a chance against myself because I know my tendency is the lefties. But, yeah, I've always wondered what it truly looks like. Because I always hear it. You know, everybody will tell you, man, that looks nasty. Or I saw that. I saw this. But, like, until you see it for yourself, you know, you can't get a read on it.
0: Were you a left-handed hitter as well?
1: I was a left-handed hitter, but I played golf right-handed.
0: Seriously?
1: Yeah.
0: What, was it because the left-handed swing didn't translate? Or
1: I just grew up with a right-handed club in my hand.
0: Interesting.
1: So, yeah.
0: So you do everything else left-handed, though?
1: Everything's left-handed except for golf.
0: That's really fortunate for you as a pitcher.
1: Right, exactly, yeah.
0: Not too shabby. Well, Kyle, we wish you the best of luck on your rehab regression hearing. It's been a blast having you.
1: Yeah, thank you.
0: We're back here on the Iron Peaks pregame show presented by Ashley, the largest furniture store brand in North America.
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6: 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Jack Heim coming to you from the Phillipsburg Easton Honda Studios here on this Friday afternoon. Pigs and Rail Riders about to get back underway with one out, nobody on in the top half of the fourth here coming up in a little over 10 minutes at 3:35. But before Sam Jelinek takes you away for all the action to come here on this Friday, let's get you a road of the show, which is driven by New Car. Discover why everyone loves a new car today. For Reading, the Fightin' Phils having a dandy of a week at home against the Portland Sea Dogs. How about three straight wins to open things up, including a 5-3 triumph there yesterday. Runs came early and often for Reading there in that 5-3 victory. Four of their five runs came in the first three innings. Three in the second, one in the third, and Alex Benelis blasted his 12th homer of the season in the home half of the eighth. Get an insurance run there when they were up just 1-4-3. So a 5-3 victory, three straight wins on the week. They'll look to make it four tonight with Luke Russo taking the mound. First pitch at 7 o'clock there in Reading between the Fightin' Phils and the Sea Dogs. For Jersey Shore, the Blue Claws got their first win of the week yesterday on the road against Hudson Valley. Came right down to the end. High-scoring affair with an 8-7 victory. They trailed 5-3 after 4, but a 4-run top half

0: of the sixth was the turning point of the game for the Blue Claws. There took the lead in a two-run Nick Bittas triple, and they would not relinquish the lead the rest of the night. 8-7 victory there a night ago. They looked to make it two in a row here tonight. Ryan Dromboski taking the mound. They are 7:05 first pitch in that one. For Clearwater and the Threshers at the single-A level, they got also their first win of the week against the Lakeland Flying Tigers yesterday. Final of 5-2. Nolan Beltran's first inning two-run single gave them the early edge, and they would end up leading wire to wire practically at that point. 5-2 the victory, first win of the week. Again, much like Jersey Shore, they're going to make it two in a row tonight. 6:30, the first pitch time in that one. That was your road to the show, which is driven by New Car. Discover why everyone loves a new car today. Give you a scoreboard update here presented by Ashley. The Phillies are in Milwaukee battling the Brewers. Going to have a tough pitching matchup for them tonight. Jacob Mizrowski taking them out for the Brewers, while Andrew Painter looks to turn things around for Philadelphia there. 7:40, they'll get underway in Wisconsin there tonight. As for the International League here, Pigs and Rail Riders are scheduled to be playing two again back underway in the top of the fourth, resuming yesterday's contest. A seven-inning action will be following that. Again, approximately 30 to 45 minutes anywhere in that time frame after the conclusion of our game one. It's going to be Alan Ronhell scheduled to pitch for the Pigs in the back end. Adam Klopfenstein to go for the Rail Riders. Again, your pitching probables projected for game number two. Rest of the International League, though, all night action here on this Friday. Buffalo hosting Syracuse at 6:35, alongside Memphis welcoming Norfolk same time at 6:35 p.m. 6:45 standalone contest, Rochester meeting Worcester in that one. Then going after 7 o'clock with the rest of the slate, it is Charlotte welcoming in Oklahoma City, continuing that series. 7:05, Indianapolis meets Columbus. Jacksonville hosting Gwinnett. Toledo welcomes in St. Paul. Triple header of games starting there at 7:05. 7:15, Louisville. The Bats have put up a boatload of runs the last 2 days against the Iowa Cubs. How about 20 on Wednesday? Yesterday, they had 13 in the eighth, and they ultimately finished with 20 there as well. They scored 11 in the bottom half of the eighth inning, so they've scored a ludicrous 40 runs over the last two games. See if they could continue that alarmingly high run scoring in terms of Iowa side of things there tonight. First pitch at 7:15. 7:35, Nashville hosting Durham at 8:05, the nightcap in the International League. Well, depending on what time we start our back end, may not necessarily be true, but regardless, Omaha beats Las Vegas, scheduled for an 8:05 first pitch there. That was your scoreboard update here presented by Ashley. And with that, that is going to do it for myself, Jack Heim, and this edition of the Lehigh Valley Iron Pigs pregame show presented by Ashley, the largest furniture store brand in North America. Sam Jonick will take things away from PNC Field next here on Fox Sports Radio 94.7 FM and 1230 AM in Easton.
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8: 3-2. Sanger swings, drives in the air towards left. It's falling fast. Reyes hustling in into a slide. Did he pick it? He did! Sliding catch, Felix Reyes. Get on your horse, big boy.
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8: The 3-2 pitch. Anthony swings. It's a line drive deep right. De La Cruz back to the track. It's off the wall. Coming to score, Lontigua. Wilson behind him. And Keaton Anthony wins it.
6: Now, let's go live to the Cyan Sky broadcast booth with the voice of the Iron Pigs, Sam Jelinek.
9: From PNC Field in Moosic, Pennsylvania, it is time for the resumption of Lehigh Valley Iron Pigs baseball. Hi, everybody. Sam Jolly with you here on Friday afternoon as we find ourselves in Moosic, PA, Iron Pigs and Rail Riders. What is going to be the completion of Game 3 of this series leading into Game 4, which will be a 7-inning game following the end of this one here in Game 1. Iron Pigs and Rail Riders were playing yesterday. It was a pretty peaceful, pretty beautiful Friday night until the skies opened up and it turned into an absolute deluge. Skies opened up at just about 8 o'clock, a little bit after that, and it basically did not stop raining the rest of the night. We got called pretty quick after that, about an hour afterwards. We got word that we're going to play a doubleheader today with a suspended game from yesterday, resuming now, and then game 2, which will follow because we did not get through 5 innings yesterday. That will then be a 7-inning game. So we play game 1 here in this one from the 4th inning on to completion, and then game 2 will be a 7-inning game coming up about a half hour to 45 minutes after the end of game 1. So the only changes to tell you about here coming into the resumption of play is that Michael Mercado is going to be pitching for the Iron Pigs, while Will Bryan, who was added to the roster for Trenton Wilkes-Barre yesterday, he will open on the mound for the Rail Riders. Both teams probably a little bit frustrated by the weather. Nothing anybody could do about it, as both starters were throwing pretty well here. Brenton Beck, 3 1/3, scoreless, 3 hits, 3 walks, and 6 strikeouts, was on the mound for Scranton. Bryce Wilson, flashing some of his best stuff of the season, had thrown 3 scoreless innings, giving up just 1 hit, 2 walks, had 4 punchouts. Seemed like he was on a roll, but it also seemed like Bryce might have known what was coming, as when he came off the mound at the end of the third, the dark skies were already hovering above us. He actually turned to the home plate umpire, Jared Duerson, and pointed up to the sky and kind of looked at him and said, you know, are we going to be okay here? Obviously, the answer is we're not going to be okay. And that leads to the suspension and resumption here for this one. So let's give you the starting lineups brought to you by PSECU. PSECU remembers Chief Moore. Outside of the pitchers, nothing changes in the starting 9 for each side. For the Pigs, that's Dylan Moore leading off shortstop. Felix Reyes is the first baseman batting second. Otto Kemp in left field will hit third. Keaton Anthony DHs bats fourth. Carter Keyboom is the third baseman hitting out of the 5 spot. Brian De La Cruz in right field hits 6th. Dylan Carlson will be in center field batting 7th. Renee Pinto doing the catching hits 8th. And batting 9th, Robert Moore, he'll play 2nd, with Michael Mercado on the mound for the Pigs, resuming in the bottom of the 4th. Flip side of the card for Scranton Wilkes-Barre and their manager, Shelly Duncan. It'll be George Lombard Jr. leading off at shortstop. Yankiel Fernandez, the right fielder, batting 2nd. Hitting 3rd, Marco Luciano. He's going to be the 2nd baseman. Batting 4th, or Oswaldo Cabrera. He's at 3rd base. Seth Brown, DHs, hits 5th. Ernesto Martinez Jr. is in left field in the 6th hole. Batting 7th, Tyler Hardman at 1st base. Duke Ellis in center field hits 8th. And Abraham Gutierrez does the catching. Batting 9th with Will Bryan on the mound for Scranton Wilkes-Barre, making his AAA debut here in this one. So those were the starting 9s for both sides. We begin, or rather resume play here today. It'll be the top of the 4th, 1 out, bases empty. Brian De La Cruz will be at bat, and Will Bryan, the lefty, goes out to the mound now for the Rail Riders. Scranton in their pinstripes, Iron Pigs in their baby blue Pigs alternate jerseys. As we'll get underway just about right on time. 3:35 at the current moment, so it'll be a couple minutes after the scheduled resumption. First pitch temp right now at 85 degrees. It's not as humid as it was yesterday, thanks to the rain that came and went yesterday, but it is still pretty muggy. Right now, overcast skies up above, providing a good bit of glare from the sun. So that's how things will feel as we begin the resumption of play today. The Phillies have just announced a series of transactions affecting the Iron Pigs. This is going to get announced later, but for those of you who probably could have put the puzzle pieces together here, Gabriel Rincones Jr. has been recalled by the Phillies and will be making his major league debut whenever he gets into a game with the Phillies here this weekend in Milwaukee. Phils placed Adolis Garcia on the 60-day IL with a right latissimus dorsi tear. That is a brutal sign that they go straight to the 60-day with him. Outfielder Derek Hill reported to the club for the Phils, and outfielder Stuart Baroa was placed on the paternity list. I imagine once Baroa is back off the paternity list, he'll probably get options. So congrats to Gabe, his family, friends, and entire support system on him getting up to the big leagues for the first time. Can't wait to see him make his debut. But the Pigs got their own issues to iron out here in Moosic, even though Gabe out of the fold. Brian De La Cruz going to lead it off against Will Bryan, lefty on the mound for Trenton Wilkes-Barre. Starts from the stretch with nobody on base, one out, top of the fourth. His first pitch in the resumption of play, De La Cruz swings and pops it up. Foul ground, first base side, Hardman giving chase onto the warning track, and he can't track it. Falls in over his head. He went all the way to the warning track, and then it ended up dropping in foul territory on the grass to his left. He was not really close to that. Bryan, a 2022 draft pick of the Yankees. 10th round out of Eastern Kentucky. Third base side of the rubber. Glove on the back hip. Kicks the leg. Fires home. Fastball at 92 is up high. 5'11", 236-pound lefty. With Somerset this year, Bryan was 1-2 with a 4.05 ERA. Had 20 appearances. Pitch to De La Cruz. He lines it the other way. Right center field. That's down for a base hit. On a hop, Fernandez cuts it off. Fires it into second. And Bryan De La Cruz begins the resumption of play today with a base hit the other way. Runner at first for the switch-hitting Dylan Carlson. Bryan had spent most of the past 2 years with Somerset. A little surprising he never got a shot at AAA before this. Especially last year with Somerset, he was 2-1 with a 2.48 ERA. Began this year again with the Patriots. First pitch breaking ball to Dylan Carlson, switch hitter batting right. It's a breaking ball down the middle. The Patriots this year, Bryan, 26 two-thirds innings, had 37 strikeouts against 11 walks. Third base side, 0-1, fastball zips off the plate. Carlson was batting left-handed when he flied out against Brendan Beck. First plate appearance of the game yesterday. De La Cruz at first, stole his first base of the season yesterday. 1-1, Carlson late, swings and misses, 1-2. Middle infield at double play depth, one out. Top of fourth, scoreless game. Rav fourth inning, longest Rav fourth inning I've ever seen in my life. As time is called here, Carlson steps out. Rav fourth inning brought to you by Toyota. 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Toyota, let's go Pigs. 1-2 on Carlson. Bryan to the plate. Breaking ball slips out of his hand. Up and away. 2-2. Bryan is the first non-rehab lefty to pitch this season for Scranton. The only other lefty they'd had throw for them this year was Carlos Rodon on a major league rehab assignment. 2-2. Carlson under it, pops it out of play, first base side, into the seats. A couple years back, the Pigs had the same issue, just a dearth of left-handed pitching in the system. Ranger Suarez was the only lefty the Pigs had as far as a starting pitcher. De La Cruz at first, Bryan a look over, now to the plate. Carlson sprays it foul over the netting up into the suites, and it ricochets back down to the first row where a fan in the Kyle Schwarber Phillies All-Star jersey makes the catch. There are, I count, tens of fans here for the resumption of play. 2-2. Carlson, another late swing down the right field side. That's going to land in foul territory on the warning track. I imagine quite a few more people will be here for the regularly scheduled game. It's an odd conundrum that we're playing at 3:35 for the resumption. If you followed the schedule at all leading into this week, originally this had been a 6:35 game. It got moved back to 4:05, which it had been until last week when it got pushed back to a 6:05 start. 2-2. Carlson off the end of the bat, rolls it to the backstop, kind of lost the grip on his bat, looking down at his hands, perhaps a little bit more pine tar. And then ultimately, with the suspension of play yesterday, instead of resuming at a time that would have led into a normal 6:05 first pitch, we start at 3:35, which is even earlier than what the regularly scheduled 4:05 first pitch we had a couple weeks back. 2-2, curveball off the plate. Carlson frozen, but Brian just misses. 3-2. Full count on Dylan Carlson. De La Cruz leaning at first. Brian has not checked on him. Now he will, and De La Cruz jumps back to the base. Three and two on Dylan Carlson. One out, top of the fourth. The payoff, De La Cruz stays put, and Carlson fouls away another. Back behind the seats, a lot of fastballs time and time again to Carlson up in the zone. Can't catch up to it, can't get on top of it, but he can consistently spoil it. That was the 10th pitch of the at-bat. Half of them have been foul balls. Outfield shades Carlson, a step or two the other way here. Brian, third base side, delivers home. De La Cruz runs, and Carlson fouls another one back. This fastball again, again, again, just above the belt. De La Cruz finally taking off on the 11th pitch of the at-bat. This juncture, if De La Cruz doesn't have a read on Brian, probably illiterate. 3-2, he stays put. Carlson takes a call, strike three. Outside corner, but he's going to challenge this. He thinks that missed off the plate. Pigs have both of their challenges from yesterday, and Carlson's already been informed that pitch did nip the outside corner upon review on the scoreboard. Does, in fact, nab the outside edge. Carlson down looking, and that's the second out here in the top of the fourth. Two outs. Man at first brings up Rene Pinto. First pitch home to Rene, fouls it off the mask of his fellow catcher brethren, Abraham Gutierrez, the backstop. 1-1. Pinto, in his only at-bat yesterday, struck out against Brenton Beck. De La Cruz at first, scoreless game. Top of the fourth, pitch home. Pinto swings through a fastball. 1-2. Pinto off the IL earlier this week after a broken hand held him down for a couple of months. And at least off the IL initially, having a lot of trouble catching up to the fastball. 0-2. Breaking ball in the dirt. Pinto lays off, blocked by Gutierrez. De La Cruz not going to go anywhere. So technically, 1-2 on Rene Pinto. No score at top of the fourth, and Brian steps off. And now, after all that, Pinto is going to call time and step out. Or actually, the catcher Abraham Gutierrez is going to be charged with a mound visit here. As it looks like he's had a little bit of trouble with his pitch count. Seems to be indicating that he's not hearing anything, which, given we had an entire evening and overnight to charge these devices, a wee bit frustrating that we are in the top of the fourth of this resumption and we are already dealing with a pitch count issue.

0: Gutierrez got a new earpiece now. And now Brian is saying he can't hear anything. Started walking towards the plate to tell home plate umpire Jared Dewerson as much, and then starts packing up, and miracles have happened, and his hearing has been restored. His pitch home to Pinto off the end of the bat, a screwball towards the whole right side, ranging into shallow right. Luciano flags it down, throws to first, and just gets Pinto for the final out here in the fourth. Pigs get a base hit, but leave a man aboard. We go bottom four, still scoreless here between the Pigs and the Rail Riders on the Iron Pigs Radio Network, presented by Ashley, the largest furniture store brand in North America.
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0: 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Toyota, let's go Pigs. Michael Mercado takes over the mound for the Iron Pigs as, shocker, Bryce Wilson unable to continue pitching after a full night's rest. Bryce went three innings for the Pigs as he's now thrown 12 consecutive scoreless innings. He was looking really sharp yesterday prior to the suspension of play. One hit, two walks, four strikeouts for Bryce. Michael Mercado takes over. Michael will have Cabrera, Brown, and Martinez to up. Cabrera walked against Bryce Wilson in his only plate appearance of the game yesterday. Mercado, the tall righty, turns into his windup. First pitch home. Cutter at the top of the zone is a called strike. Mercado making his 13th appearance of the year for the Pigs. 2-2, 6.35 ERA in 17 innings. Wines delivers, fastball is in off the plate. Mercado with 18 strikeouts, 14 walks, has given up 18 hits. Cabrera, switch hitter batting left, has the infield to the pole side, the 1-1, and he crushes it. High in the air, deep to right, De La Cruz back to the track, at the wall, he is out of room. Lands on the Corona Premier Cantina, well beyond the seats and right. It's a solo shot for Oswaldo Cabrera, and Scranton on the board in their first at-bat back after the suspension, lead 1-0 here in the bottom of the fourth. Not a terrible pitch by Michael. That's a cutter in off the plate, and Cabrera just turned on it. Yeah, sometimes make a good pitch, guy makes a better swing. Fifth home run of the season for Oswaldo Cabrera. Scranton leads 1-0, bottom four. First pitch fastball to Seth Brown. Misses off the plate. Mercado's had a little bit of trouble keeping the ball in the ballpark this season. 1-0 pitch, breaking ball is up and away. Ball two, that is now the fourth homer he's given up. Four homers and now just 17 innings of work. Brown 0 for 1 today with a strikeout. Swings 2-0 and fouls it back. Trenton's been able to bop the long ball. Good hit this week. Jason Dominguez with a 2-run homer on Tuesday. Rail Riders with 2 homers in the 4th inning back on Wednesday. 2-1 on Brown. Mercado delivers. Cutter up high. 3-1. Mercado works with a 5-pitch mix. It's cutter, four-seam, sinker, curveball, and splitter. Cutter, four-seam make up the bulk of the usage. 3-1 on Brown. Pitch to the plate. Swing to miss. Cutter up and away.
7: Wait. Mike and I agreed that you always clear.
0: Three, two. Swing to miss. Out in front. Brown down on strike. Second time today. So Mercado has faced two hitters, giving up one homer, one strikeout. One out, nobody on for Ernesto Martinez Jr. First pitch home. Lefty takes breaking ball up high. Martinez flying out to left field his first time up. Infield plays the big left-handed hitter to pull. Also has a homer this week. Out in front, swings through a cutter. Ball to strike. Mercado really leans on that cutter quite heavily. When he was a starting pitcher, it was certainly a pretty big feature of his repertoire. 1-1 on Martinez. Comes into the day hitting 236. Fouls the pitch back right off the mask of Pinto. That rang his bell. He wasn't ready to go for today's game. Just got a wake-up call. One ball, two strikes. Martinez now with 11 homers, has driven in 30. Outfield straight away. Mercado the kick, the pitch. Cutter up and away, slipped out of his hands. Two, two. Martinez off the end of the bat, a pop fly short center. Carlson started back, now racing in, isn't going to be able to recover. Falls in, shortstop Dylan Moore is the one to actually pick it up first. Throws it back in the second, and Martinez with a bloop base hit here with one out in the fourth. That is just a terrible jump by Carlson in center field. He was going back about 5-6 steps by the time he threw on the brakes and started racing in. What was a fly ball to moderately shallow center. Certainly a ball that off the bat you think is going to be caught. First pitch homes Tyler Hartman, a soft liner to third. Leaping key boom. It's just out of the reach of his glove. And into left for a base hit. Martinez up to second. Hardman safely aborted first. Back-to-back hits for the Rail Riders. Key boom's playing a step or two back. Maybe he gets to that.

0: Duke Ellis up next. First and second. One out, 1-0. Rail Riders, bottom four. Mercado delivers home. The pitch is up and away. Iron Pigs a little lucky. They added Mitch Noonborn to the roster earlier this week. It gives them one more additional arm that's got some length to it. Certainly, they weren't expecting to only get three innings out of Bryce Wilson thanks to the suspension. 1-0 pitch. Fastball tails outside. Ball two. Mercado having some trouble throwing strikes early here, falling behind the counts on Brown. He's able to get ahead on Martinez. Hardman first pitch hacking. Now behind on Ellis. Two balls, no strikes. 17th pitch the inning for Mercado and Ellis, a three-hopper right to the shortstop. More heat glove, steps on second for one. Jump throw to first is in time. Athletic play by Duke Ellis, or rather by Dylan Moore to get Duke Ellis for the 6-3 double play to get Mercado out of further damage here in the fourth. We go to the fifth. It's 1-0 Rail Riders on the Cabrera solo homer here in the Pigs Radio Network, presented by Ashley, the largest furniture store brand in North America.
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0: Top of the fifth, Iron Pigs down 1-0 here in the resumption of play of last night's suspended ball game. Robert Moore, switch hitter batting right, takes the breaking ball down and in from Will Bryan. One ball, no strikes. Moore struck out his first time up, batting from the left side against Beck yesterday. 1-0 pitch. Moore takes down and in. Ball two. Had a nice conversation with Robert talking about switch hitting. So I was asking him whether or not, you know, as a switch hitter, he has two different personas inside himself. You know, a right-handed Robert Moore and a left-handed Robert Moore. 2-0 pitch is up high. Ball three. He said there are not what he would call personas, but definitely two different attack plans. As a lefty, he feels like he can do more power. Right-handed, you know, a little bit more contact-oriented. Takes the 3-0 right down the middle. 3-1. Moore, who is a natural right-hander, as you can tell by the fact he is a middle infielder, throws right-handed, does everything else right-handed. But he said that he started switch hitting when he was all of 4 years old. 3-1, Moore swings and misses, fastball up, 3-2, to which I responded, that is the most classic baseball family move I have ever heard. For those who don't know, Robert's father, Dayton Moore, longtime executive for the Kansas City Royals. 3-2, called strike three, just on the inside corner. Moore's going to challenge this. Pigs only have one challenge left. So if they lose this, it's over. And upon review, it is just inside. Moore can breathe a sigh of relief. That pitch missed by 0.2 inches. Whew, call on the field overturns. And it is ball four to Robert Moore to begin the sixth. Or to begin the fifth, beg your pardon. Back to the top of the order for Dylan Moore. Turned a nifty double play. Ending the bottom of the fourth for Scranton. Robert, nice lead at first. First pitch home to Dylan. Fastball's on the outside corner, 0-1. If you are part of a baseball family, be it, you know, your dad was a big leaguer or played professionally, worked in the front office, etc., etc. 0-1 to Dylan. Fastball outside half. 0-2. You tend to find yourself optimized as a child for baseball life. In Robert Moore's case, that was him picking up switch hitting from a very young age, because that is a, you know, that is a plus trait to have as a baseball player. Brian steps off, resets here. You know, most families aren't thinking, you know, should I start having my kids switch hit at a young age just so, you know, they can have that in their tool belts? Throw over to first, he dives back. Most parents are, you know, just concerned with helping their kids learn how to walk, not whether or not switch hitting is the optimal route. Trying to make sure that they swing left-handed. Case of Gabe Rincones, 0-2. Foul tip held on to by Abraham Gutierrez. Moore down on strikes. 1-for-3 today. Second time he's gone down on strikes. One out for Felix Reyes. Felix, a pair of base hits, but he's been thrown out trying to stretch it from a single into a double now twice today. Runner at first. One out. Pigs down 1-0. Top of the fifth. Throw over to first, and Moore back to the bag standing. In Gabe's case, he was not forced to be a left-handed hitter. He just held the bat that way. You know, we interviewed Kyle Backus earlier this week, and Backus does everything lefty except golf. Pitches inside on Felix Reyes. 1-ball, no strikes. Backus swings a golf club right-handed, but pitches left-handed. A lot of baseball families will have their kid throw lefty. Pitch to Felix off the hands. Shoots it down the right field side and into the seats. Because being a left-handed pitcher is far more valuable and has a longer lifespan than being a righty. 1-1 on Felix. The pitch. Reyes swings, gets under it, and it's back and into the seats. One, two. Swing and a miss. Out in front of a breaking ball. Felix a little too aggressive. Second straight strikeout for Brian. And that's the second out in the fifth. And that's going to be all for Will Brian. Goes in inning and a third out of the bullpen here. The Rail Riders have Danny Watson up in the bullpen, making his second appearance of the week. Kind of surprised they're going to take the ball from Brian here. He's at just 32 pitches. But an inning and a third gives up one hit, one walk. And Shelley hasn't taken the ball yet from him. And now he has. Going to the bullpen. Green got a pitching change. Watson's going to come on. So we'll go ahead, take a break, and be back. The new arm on the mound in 60 seconds here on the Pigs Radio Network. 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
7: 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Iverson got to the NBA Finals. Brunson's got to the NBA Finals. 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Is Steph Curry a short guy? 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I would have said the Knicks can't win a title.
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0: Still in the top of fifth, Iron Pigs and Rail Riders. It's 1-0 Scranton as they go to the bullpen. Danny Watson comes on and replaces Will Brian, who started the resumption of today's action. Brian goes an inning in the third. 1 walk, 3 strikeouts, 1 hit. Right now has not allowed a run. Does have man at first, his responsibility. That was Robert Moore, who walked to begin the inning. So Watson, 20th appearance of the season. He's 3-2. 3.86. ERA. Watson pitched on Wednesday night through an inning and a third, one hit, one strikeout, did not allow a run. Otto Kemp hits with more at first. Big lead for him. Watson the leg lift, the pitch home, and Otto grounds it to the backstop. Nothing Scranton, top of the fifth. Kemp 0 for 1, a walk and a strikeout tonight. Throw over to first, and Moore just gets back. Oh, man, that was close. Moore's gotten picked off a number of times at first. Has had some base-running blunders. He's very, very aggressive on the bases, which, you know, you can vibe with at times when it works. 0-1, Kemp takes a sweeper outside, 1-1. Problem is, when it doesn't work for Moore, it's not so much a question of, oh man, that, you know, good idea, sometimes execution not there. It's typically bad idea, bad execution. 1-1 pitch, sweeper down and away, ball two. Just because you give it your full effort running face first into a brick wall doesn't make it a good idea. Effort does not equal... How do we put this? Worthiness of a good idea. 2-1. Kemp takes. Fastball just off the plate. 3 balls a strike, but catcher Gutierrez is going to challenge this. Scranton only has one challenge left. You do not get one added back after the day ends like it did yesterday, and this pitch is confirmed down low. So Scranton out of challenges. It's not on a day-by-day basis. You don't get to roll them over. They did not get two extra challenges when they woke up this morning. 3-1. Kemp way out in front. Blasted deep down the left field side and towards the parking lot. Out towards the trolley excursion warehouse out beyond the left field fence. Kemp just wanted to take a ride on the trolley. Always knew he was a fan of public transit. Three, two, more runs from first, and Otto fouls it back. Moore, as opposed to his rather aggressive leads earlier in the inning, had a very late jump right on the payoff. One nothing Scranton, top of the fifth. Watson the payoff, more runs, and it's outside. Ball four. Kemp, second walk of the inning. And interestingly, watching Moore run to second on that pitch, he's looking in the entire way. I don't know why. The rule of thumb as a base runner, when you take off for second base on a hit and run or a 3-2, two-out situation like that, is 3 steps and look. 3 steps typically gives the pitch enough time to get home, and you can see what the batter has done. First one home to Keaton Anthony. Takes a breaking ball on the outside corner. 1 strike. Keaton 0 for 1 with a walk. Pigs down a run. Top of the fifth. 0-1. Anthony late on the fastball. Swings and misses. 0-2. Some darker clouds rolling in overhead again. We are in a thunderstorm warning until, I believe, 5 o'clock. Fingers crossed it's only a warning and not an appearance. 2 on, 2 out. 2 strikes on Keaton, the pitch. Reaching 40, pokes a ground ball the other way, right to Luciano. Second baseman gobbles it up, throws the first, gets Anthony, and the inning over. Pigs get 2 walks, leave the man aboard. We're halfway home, we go bottom 5 as the skies open up again. Here on the Pigs Radio Network, presented by Ashley, the largest furniture store brand in North America.
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8: 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Look around the major leagues tonight. Phillies and Brewers will square off at 7:40 up in Milwaukee. In the International League, well, if you heard, the skies have opened in Scranton, but the Rail Riders now lead 1-0. They are going to the bottom half of the fifth. Still plenty of action to come tonight. Two games starting at 6:35. Buffalo hosting Syracuse. Meanwhile, the Memphis Redbirds battle the Norfolk Tides. 6:45 action, standalone game between Rochester and Worcester. While plenty of games are to come after 7 o'clock tonight. 7:04, Charlotte hosting Oklahoma City. Triple header of games starting at 7:05. Indianapolis hosting Columbus. Jacksonville meets Gwinnett. Meanwhile, the Toledo Mud Hens go head-to-head against the St. Paul Saints. 7:15, Louisville 40 runs over the last two games. They meet Iowa. At 7:35, Nashville battles Durham. And at 8:05 tonight, Omaha will meet Las Vegas. Pigs and Rail Riders also play a second 7-inning game here tonight, 30 to 45 minutes after this one ends. 1-0 in bottom five. We go back to Sam Jelinek.
0: Thanks, Jack. As soon as the skies opened up, it's actually stopped raining. The teams have not come back out onto the field, though, as they put the mound tarp. It's still folded up on the mound, and now we're just going to keep on going. Okay, sure. Why not? Nobody knows what's going on anymore. This is... Sure. We're going to turn the lights on as well here. We had mentioned right at the end of Keaton Anthony's at-bat, it is unbelievably dark, and the clouds up above, ominous as can be. It started pouring for a couple of seconds, not even a full minute. They didn't pull the tarp out onto the field. They threw the mound tarp on, the small circular one. They didn't even have enough time to unfold it by the time the rain finally stopped. And I guess looking at the radar, that was just a little pop-up shower that's passed through here. My eyes tell me a different story. My eyes tell me to be a bit more afraid right now. But we're going to run with it. Crew Chief Trevor Daniger is comfortable enough. So we're going to the bottom of the fifth. It's 1-0 Scranton Wilkes-Barre. For those curious, to my knowledge, say the rain had resumed and was bad enough that we could not continue playing here. To my knowledge, this game is now, in fact, official. We have played 4.5 in what is a 9-inning game with Scranton Wilkes-Barre in the lead. This constitutes a full game. Barely. But it's a full game. So Michael Mercado back out there for a second inning of work around the Pigs bullpen. Fires home to Abraham Gutierrez, and the first pitch is fouled back. So we will keep our eyes and ears open here, whether or not any more rain comes through the area. Hopefully not. 0-1. Gutierrez drives it the other way down the right field side. De La Cruz tracing back towards the track will circle up in the corner, make the catch. Gutierrez falls to 0-2 today. Rail Riders catcher and nine-hole hitter begins the fifth with a flyout. Go back top of the order. George Lombard Jr. 0-2. Ground out and strikeout. Lombard right-handed hitter, Mercado the wind, first pitch cutter, it's up high. One-oh pitch, fastball is way off the plate, ball two. Pitch. Lombard thought about it, but leaves the cutter on the outside corner. Two and one on Lombard. 1-0 Scranton. Bottom of the fifth, series tied at game apiece, 2-1. Lombard out in front, chases the cutter down and away. Two and two on Lombard. The lights here, they have the LED lights up above. Really fancy one. Turn on in an instant. So thankfully that's making up for the lack of sunshine. 2-2. Lombard fouls away. Two two, Lombard, a hard ground ball back of the bag at third, diving Keyboom. It's under his glove and down the left field line. Kemp cuts it off. Lombard on his way to second. The throw, it's late. Bang bang, right on the bag. Good play by Otto, but Lombard just enough speed, able to beat it out. It's a one out double. Keyboom just not playing close enough to the line there. Trying to get to it on the backhand, diving to his right, just snuck under his glove. Man, that ball died on the grass and left. Otto with a pretty good throw. Moore slapped the tag down really hard. Lombard legs it out. At second, one out, Yankiel Fernandez, the hitter, makes the fastball on the outside corner. Fernandez, that week that he torched the Iron Pigs, his last parting gift was a two-run double with two outs in the top of the ninth off of Michael Mercado. 0-1, Fernandez pops it up, foul play. 0-2, when Mercado was an out away from closing out a Memorial Day win for the Iron Pigs. Turned a 4-3 win into a 5-4 loss. Mercado quickly ahead on Fernandez. Two strikes the pitch. Breaking ball in the dirt. Fernandez checks his swing. Appeal to third. He held up. Nothing's Scranton, bottom five, man at second, one out, the 1-2, backdoor cutter is just off the plate. Lombard dancing from second, Mercado's 2-2, Fernandez late, pops it out of play. Kind of sounds like hearing some raindrops. Don't see anything. Maybe I'm just getting paranoid. Mercado takes a peek to second and 2-2 again. Splitter takes off, up and away. Luciano on deck. The payoff pitch. Fernandez fouls it back. Continually trying to go away on Fernandez here. It's only been cutters and four seamers in this at bat. Lombard at second. Dylan Moore holding him close. The 3-2. Fernandez swings and cracks the line drive into right, sinking fast. It's down on a hop in front of De La Cruz. Fires it in quickly, though, and one hop strike to the plate. We'll hold Lombard at third base. Fernandez aboard at first. One out, then to the quarters. Marco Luciano coming up next. Fernandez didn't hit that baseball all too hard. That was 80 miles an hour off the bat, and you don't really blame De La Cruz starting back on that with the kind of swing that Fernandez has. He laid out, maybe he makes that catch, but that's more trouble than it's worth. So that gets by you. That's a run and probably a triple. First and third, one out. Marco Luciano 0 for 2 today. First pitch cutter, tags the outside corner. Luciano has struck out looking and grounded out to shortstop. It's the two plate appearances for him today, both against Bryce Wilson. Fernandez short lead at first, middle infield at double play depth, the 0-1. Cutter tags the outside corner, 0-2. And 2 on Luciano. Hands held low, white batting gloves. 0-2. Fastball called, strike 3, and he knew it. Cutter just paints the outside black by Mercado. 3 pitches. See you later, Marco. Well, that's one way to maybe get yourself out of a jam here. Mercado making 3 really good pitches. Luciano can't take the bat off his shoulder. First and third, 2 outs. Now Oswaldo Cabrera, who greeted Mercado with a solo homer last. First pitch cutter is down and in on him. Cabrera, switch hitter, batting left. Keyboom has to stay close to the bag at third base. Make sure Lombard doesn't get any ideas here. 1-0 pitch, breaking ball down and in. Kicks off the glove of Pinto.

0: 2-0 on Cabrera, the pitch. Fastball down low. Snap throw back to second, and they've got Fernandez picked off. What a pick play by Pinto and Dylan Moore. Dylan gives the heads up to Pinto, and Pinto a strike. Picks off Fernandez to end the inning. But Scranton does get a run on a wild pitch. Makes it 2-0. We're on to the sixth. 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
0: Top of the sixth, Iron Pigs trailing the Rail Riders now 2-0 after wild pitch. Scores George Lombard Jr. Iron Pigs get out of that frame, though, with no more damage, as Rene Pinto, Dylan Moore put on a nice little pick play and snag Yankiel Fernandez off of second base. First pitch from Danny Watson to Carter Kieboom is a fastball on the outside corner. 0-1. Kieboom was the final plate appearance before the rain delay and suspension last night. So for two, pair of strikeouts. 0-1 from Watson. Kieboom a check swing. Round ball, first base side. It's foul. 0-2. Kieboom. Full swing this time, drives it out of play. Right field side. Still two strikes. Both teams with action in their bullpens. For the Iron Pigs, that looks like Mitch Noonborn. Pitch to Kieboom and hit him. Oh man, that got him flush. Right on his left arm. Sounded like maybe it got the elbow guard, but that was a pretty brutal sound. He's walking down the line with a pretty good grimace on his face. And yeah, got him right on the tail end of his elbow guard, but I think that the elbow guard then ricocheted into his funny bone. And, well, nobody's laughing. Leadoff man aboard for the Pigs, albeit painfully. Runner at first brings up Ryan De La Cruz. Rail Riders have Giovanni Cruz loosening up in their bullpen. First one home to Brian De La Cruz, misses outside. Pitch. Watson misses outside. Ball two. Watson came on to close out the fifth. Walked on O'Kemp, but got Keaton Anthony to ground out and leave a pair aboard. Closing the book on Will Bryan. Goes an inning and a third scoreless. Rain's picking up again. Watson crossfire set. Delivers home. Fastball pops the mitt, but misses off the plate. It's not raining exceptionally hard, but it is raining again, and with the dark skies up above, I think everybody just a little fearful. never know when.

So it's going to start into a deluge. 3-0 on De La Cruz. Watson delivers. De La Cruz takes. Fastball nibbles the outside corner. And now time called again by the home plate umpire, Jared Dewerson. He says Danny Watson failed to make eye contact again with De La Cruz. Came set too soon. Second time in the plate appearance, and that's an automatic ball. Pitch clock violation. It'll be ball four to De La Cruz. Pushes Keyboom up to second. De La Cruz aborted first. Yeah, Dewerson saw that Watson just came set way too quick, and now it is pouring again. There's no way they're going to play through this. First pitch, Dylan Carls. Knee swings, pops it up. Shallow right. Luciano out right. Fielder Fernandez in and through the rain. He's able to make the catch. Everybody has to stay put. Two outs. Yeah, and you can hear how big the raindrops are right now. After pausing earlier in between innings when we weren't sure whether or not the rain was going to stop, I'm surprised that they haven't taken everybody off the field yet. I guess Dewerson's convinced that this rain's going to come and go, and now first base umpire and crew chief Trevor Daniger has indicated we're not going to play through this. Calling everybody off the field here. Danny Watson is staying out on the mound. He'll finally relent and walk off the field here. As looks like we're going into another rain delay. They have not pulled the tarp yet. Doesn't look like they are going to, as the rain has slowed down a little bit here. They are going to tarp the mound again as they bring out the small circular tarp for the mound. The rain has slowed and decreased in intensity a little bit. But we can't keep on doing this charade of every time it starts pouring for, 2 minutes, take everybody off the field, then throw them back onto the field. We got to make a call one way or the other. We can't keep on doing this for the next 5 hours. And Trevor Daniger, the crew chief, is going to take a jog over to Danny Watson and the home plate umpire, who are still discussing. Daniger actually blows right by them, and it's going to go down to Shelly Duncan in the Rail Riders dugout here as the rain has decreased in intensity again. And I think Daniger might just be, can't say an umpire's ever apologized, but that's as much of a look of Daniger going to Shelly and saying, hey, I think we might have pulled the trigger a little bit too soon here. Because the rain, you're not going to believe this, it stopped. Oh, it hasn't stopped. It's very light at this point. So we'll wait another minute or two just to make sure that nothing heavier is going to be following behind this. But you can't even call this a rain delay. This is a holding pattern. The groundskeeper for Scranton Wilkes-Barre is again going at it with the umpiring crew here today, showing him the radar on his phone as they try to parse through whether or not the incoming cell is going to hit us. It's going to be bad enough that we can't play through it. How much more water the field can take. We're in the top of the sixth. Iron Pigs are rallying here. First and second, one out. The rain has slowed to a pretty bearable intensity here. When they pulled everybody off the field, it was another deluge. Because when it's rained hard here, it has rained hard and it has rained fast. But if I had to guess, I'd think that we're probably back on the field within another minute or two. Both teams have to be frustrated by this. For the Pigs, they were held off the field before going out for the bottom of the fifth. And now here in the top of the sixth, Scranton gets yanked off the field with Danny Watson maybe towards the end of his outing.
They already had Yovani Cruz loosening out in the bullpen. Maybe this kind of break is large enough. It's only been a couple of minutes that Scranton feels the need to hold Watson back. Head groundskeeper from Scranton is still just chatting with Daniger. And now the head groundskeeper is going over to his crew and telling them to do something. There's nobody at the tarp, so I don't think we're in danger of rolling it out here. Rain's still coming down. It feels like it's good enough to play through at this point. But that probably also depends at what stage Trevor Daniger feels like he can admit his mistake, potentially. The grounds crew's now picked up a tamp and a rake. Probably going to break out a little bit of diamond dry. Go to work on the mound. Well, this is getting annoying. We've done this not once, but twice, plus the suspension last night. Oh, man. If you're just joining us, we're in the top of the sixth, Iron Pigs and Rail Riders. It's 2-0 Scranton. Pigs with two on, one out, and we're in the midst of a tarpless rain delay. They've tarped the mounds. They have not tarped home plate, and they're actually going to break out the diamond dry for the plate here in the batter's boxes. Make sure that that doesn't get too slick. We're waiting to see if this cell is going to pass through without any serious damage.

conversation with the groundskeeper and crew chief. Trevor Daniger is going to shift from the first base side now to home plates. Daniger takes a look at the batter's boxes. Rain, it's slowed to a drizzle now. Sun's starting to peek out a little. Tamping home plate area. Breaking in some of the extra diamond dry. They have not taken off the tarp to the mound yet. Finally, they're going to take that off. We're going to peek underneath. Should be in half-decent shape. And now Trevor Daniger is telling the Rail Riders, yep, you can come back on the field. Question now is, will Danny Watson be the one to resume on the mound for Scranton?

So we've done these mini delays now twice here today. Will they give Trevor Danninger the benefit of the doubt and allow him to do this a third time? Or if he tries to pull everybody off the field without putting the tarp on the field, will everybody just say, no, we're not doing this anymore? Because it feels like we're walking a tightrope trying to get this game in. And the more water this field takes after each and every delay and each passing rainstorm, is less water it can take later when we got to still play an additional full game here. And the Rail Riders have been asked to retake the field here, and Danny Watson is going to lead them on out there. So the Scranton relief pitcher who was on the mound will stay in the game here. Giovanni Cruz is continuing to warm out in the Rail Riders bullpen. It would be the most Shelly Duncan thing of all time if he lets Watson warm up here. Then as soon as he's done warming, he goes out to the mound and pulls him for Giovanni Cruz. And then we have a pitching change.

0: Today marks the start of the Men's College World Series in Omaha. I was hoping to talk about this in Game 2 when Paul McIntosh was in the lineup, because his West Virginia Mountaineers are in the College World Series for the first time in nearly 25 years. They're playing Game 1 of the Men's College World Series against the Troy Trojans. They're tied at 5 in the going to the top of the 8th. A story for Troy, a 4 seed, getting all the way to the College World Series, 38-30. West Virginia having themselves a fantastic season, able to host a regional and then a super regional, and put on a great show out there. Ole Miss UNC coming up later tonight. Now the World Cup just getting underway. The U.S. men's national team will play at 9 p.m. tonight. Canada playing right now against Bosnia and Herzegovina, trailing 1-0 in the 75th minute. Mexico opened with a win over South Africa, and Korea with a 2-1 win over Czechia. Okay, now we're ready to play baseball again. We forgot that's what we're doing here. First and second, one out. Scranton leads 2-0, top of the 6th. Rene Pinto is the hitter. Grounded out second base. Last time up, first pitch, checks his swing. Pitches inside, peel to first. Daniger says he held up.
1: That's it.
0: One oh, breaking ball just a little bit high. Pinto swings and misses. Fastball way up and out of the zone. Don't mind Pinto trying to be a little bit aggressive there, but coming off the IL, still getting a feel for where his strike zone is again. Peaks down two, top of six, the 2-1, swing and a miss. A lot of whiffs for Pinto. Yeah. Two and two. Two on, one out. Hit by pitch and walk. Watson's break even. Swing and a miss. Fastball away. Pinto comes up empty. First strikeout for Watson out of the bullpen. And after that rain delay, he comes back out, faces one hitter, strikes out Pinto. And we're going to have a pitching change. Giovanni Cruz comes on in for Scranton. So we'll go ahead, take a break. Be back in 60 seconds. Here on the Iron Pigs Radio Network, presented by Ashley, the largest furniture store brand in North America.
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3: 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Matt Stafford, one-year deal, $55 million. The Rams can do that and pay that because they've drafted so well that in about 2 years, they got some really good players. 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But what the Rams are doing, and this is why I defended the Ty Simpson pick, and I was shocked by the people that didn't quite understand it. They're trying to master two timelines. The number one timeline is win a Super Bowl now and next year. The second timeline is to have their quarterback in place without getting in a bidding war and giving up massive draft capital to get it in 2 years. 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
0: Still in the top of the sixth, Iron Pigs trailing the Rail Riders 2-0. They have two on, two outs, and now a new arm on the mound for Scranton. Giovanni Cruz taking over. Pigs taking on Giovanni for the first time this season. They're actually seeing him. He has had a nice year for the Rail Riders, 5-2, 286. ERA, 20th appearance, 22 innings, 31 strikeouts, and 11 walks. He's only given up 15 hits. 6 foot tall, 180-pound righty out of the Dominican Republic. Giovanni will face Robert Moore. Moore 0-for-1 today with a walk. flip around and bat left-handed here after walking as a righty his last time.

0: Two on, two out for more. Cruz completely tatted up. Left arm, full tattoo sleeve. Right arm uninked. Ready to go on the hill. Red glove, kicks the leg, fires home. More attacking, fouls the pitch up and out of play. Going one on more. Robert hitting 245. Four homers, he's driven in 18. Key Boom at second. De La Cruz first. No guarantee Key Boom will score on a base hit. Green is finally stopped again. Cruz the kick. 0-1. Fastball is high at 101 miles an hour. Man, the ball just jumps out of Cruz's hand. It is effortless. I wonder if that's tough as a pitcher who throws that hard. To the outside observer, it looks so easy. 1-1. Fastball swung on and missed. It sounds like a gunshot hitting the glove of Gutierrez. 1-2. Because everybody thinks on the mound you're just not trying, even though you're already throwing so hard. You know, like Aroldis Chapman looks like he's throwing 103. 1-2. Moore pops it up. Behind home. Catcher Gutierrez gives it a look. That's backhand into the seats. While Giovanni here does not look like, you know, he's even going to break a sweat. I can't believe he's listed at 180. My man is well built. Would not be out of place as a small forward. Two on, two outs. 1-2 on Robert Moore. Pigs down a pair in the sixth. Cruises pitch and Moore lines it into the netting. Down the first base side. Foul ball. Moore choking up on the bat. White tape on the handle. 1-2. Fastball up. Triple digits again. 100 miles an hour. Cruz set just above the belt. Key Boom leading from second. 2-2. Moore again out in front. Hooks the liner in the netting. Slider that time for Giovanni. Cruz and Moore battling. Eighth pitch of the at-bat coming up here. The 2-2. And it's spiked. Skips right by Gutierrez. Oh, no, that hit Moore. I thought it hit out in front of the plate, but it hit Moore on his front toe. It's a hit by pitch, and the bases are loaded for Dylan Moore. Actually, it did hit out in front of the plate and didn't hit Moore in the toe at all. It bounced so far out in front of the plate that it still had time to kick up and hit Moore in the thigh. And then it deflected to the backstop. So a wild hit by pitch. Second of the inning here. Loads him up for Dylan Moore, and he gets plumped. Right on the elbow guard, Cruz hits him with 100 miles an hour, and the third hit by pitch of the inning forces home Carter Key Boom, and the Pigs are on the board. They trail 2-1 here in the sixth. Sure. Pigs will take it. Third hit by pitch of the inning. Credit Dylan Moore with the RBI. Brings up Felix Reyes with the bases loaded and two outs. This game isn't a fever dream. Three hit batters in the inning. Pitch home to Reyes. Felix takes a breaking ball. Slider hard of the plate. 0-1. Three hit batters. One walk. And a run for the Iron Pits. 0-1 pitch. Reyes swings, hard ground ball towards the hole. Deep in shallow left, the shortstop Lombard has it, spikes the throw to first, and he skips it all the way to the sidewall. One run comes in to score. Moore's in as well. Here comes Dylan Moore behind him, and the Pigs clear the bases. Reyes ends up at second on the error, and Lehigh Valley takes the lead 4-2. Credit Felix with a base hit in RBI, and then Lombard throws it away. Deep in the hole, got into shallow left sliding stop, got to his feet, tried to make a wild throw to first, and it was not even close. about 20 feet up the first baseline. He threw it away all the way to the sidewall, and Dylan Moore, hustling from first, scores all the way to clear the bases for the Pigs. 4-2, they're in front in the sixth. First pitch home to Otto Kemp. Lifts it high in the air, straight away right. Shallow, Fernandez coming in. He's under it, he makes the catch. And the inning over, but the Pigs score four times on the strength of just one hit. We go bottom six, it's 4-2 Iron Pigs. Here on the Pigs Radio Network, presented by Ashley, the largest furniture store brand in North America.
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0: 4-2 Iron Pigs as we go bottom six. Pigs plating four in the top of the sixth on the strength of three hit batters, one infield single, and a throwing error. Recipe for success. Just how you draw it up. Oswaldo Cabrera leads it off here in the sixth for Strand Wilkes-Barre against Mitch Noonborn, making his 2026 Pigs debut in his first pitch fastball at 91. He's in for a strike on Oswaldo. He was at the plate when Yankiel Fernandez got backpicked at second by Pinto. Noonborn, who began the year on the injured list, kicks and deals. The 0-1 fastball, nearly the same spot. Doesn't get the call this time. Paul Nastrike, 2025 Iron Pig Mitch, IL to begin the year, activated after rehab, was with Reading, transferred to the Iron Pigs at the beginning of the week. Had just a couple of outings with Reading, 1-1 out in front of a breaking ball. Cabrera swings and misses, 1-2. Mitch, born in Johannesburg, South Africa, ended up growing up in Australia, what he calls now his native country. Played for them in the WBC under Iron Pigs manager Tank Adamson as the hitting coach. From the stretch, the 1-2. Call, just off the plate. Changeup missing. Pinto thought about challenging. Pigs do have one left, but didn't use it. 2-2. Break even. Off the end of the bat, a slow roller out to second base. Room service hop for Dylan, or Robert Moore, rather. He gloves, throws first. Plenty of time. Get Cabrera. One out.

one out, nobody on for Seth Brown. Noonborn kicks, delivers, and the splitter is spiked out in front of the plate, and it nips Brown on the way by. So, monkey see, monkey do for Noonborn there, as that's nearly the same way that Giovanni Cruz hit Robert Moore in the top of the inning. And that splitter was 50 feet. Runner at first, one out. Hopefully, hit batters don't become the story of this game. There's no bad blood on any of the hit-by-pitches here. It's just wildness from some of the arms. First pitch home to Ernesto Martinez. Fastball is high and away on him. But you got to remember that these two teams, it was back in 2022, not 2021. They had a full benches clearing brawl. Pigs reliever throwing at Max McDowell, then the Rail Riders catcher. Fastball blew it by Martinez. Ball and strike. Ended up in a full-on fist fight out in the mounds. That was back at Coca-Cola Park, and some suspensions handed down after the fact. Noonborn set of the belt, slide step home, 1-1, fastball up and away. Martinez is 1-for-2 today, has flied to left, also a base hit his last time up. That was a pop fly to shallow center that Dylan Carlson got a pretty bad jump on. Brown at first, held on by Reyes, 2-1, Martinez a chopper right side, that's going to sneak through for a base hit. Up to second, Brown, he stops there, De La Cruz to it quickly, and fire it back into second base. So Martinez, a pair of base hits, 2-on, 1-out, Tyler Herdman up next. Mitch had thrown just shy of 3 innings with Redding this season, had yet 12-hour run. For the past couple of years, he's always been able to find some level of success with Redding. But coming up to the AAA level has proved daunting for Mitch. He made 8 starts for the Pigs last year and went 0-5 with an 8.80 ERA. 30 2/3 innings, he struck out 19 and walked 23, giving up 8 homers. And he faced Scranton Wilkes-Barre a lot. I think it was 4 of those 8 starts ended up coming against the Rail Riders. It is not a fun team to have to face. 2-on, 1-out. Tyler Herdman walking a base hit today. Noonborn leg lift, pitch home. Fastball is high. Middle infield at double play depth. Pigs have turned 1 double play already today. 1-0. Splitter in the dirt. Pinto unable to block it. It goes to the backstop. And you can stop thinking about the double play. Over to third, Brown. Martinez to second on the wild pitch. The slick dirt behind home plate. That's going to be a tough one for Pinto to try to keep in front.

0: Infield plays back for the Iron Pigs. Up 4-2. Bottom six, 2-0 to Hardman. He swings, it's a one-hop screamer to third. Keyboom has it, and he's got the runner Brown locked in a rundown. Throws home, chases him there. Back to Keyboom, throws back to Pinto. Tags out Brown as Hardman takes second. Fernandez ends up at third, but the Rail Riders held off the scoreboard for the moment. Terrible pickle for Seth Brown to get caught in there. A one-hop screamer to third. Did not initially break back to the bag. Instead, broke for the plate. Keyboom gets him in a rundown. Goes 5-2 to 5-2. Long enough in the rundown that Hardman ends up at second base. So the base running gap, a bit of a non-consequential act, since runners still end up at second and third base. And before the first pitch, time is called, and how did we end up with a stray baseball in left center field when there are no kids here to throw balls onto the field? What are we doing? How'd that get there? The ghost of Berm Kids past. So second and third, two outs. Duke Ellis over two today. Keyboom plays it on the grass at third. Rest of the infield to the pull sign, and the lefty slaps it backstop. Fernandez at third. Hardman at second base. 4-2 Iron Pigs. Bottom six. Looking for the shutdown inning after scoring four in the top of the frame. 0-1. Ellis, late on the heater, swings and misses. 0-2. And Mitch with much better fastball velocity today compared to what we saw from all of him last year. He would barely touch 90 last season. He is sitting 92-93. Ellis, hands held low. Open stance. Newborn delivers. Just a little bit high. Maybe a little tight. Ball two. Or ball one. Fernandez fiddling with a sliding mitt third base. Newborn at the belt. 1-2. Ellis pops it in the air down the left field side, slicing into the seats. Former Iron Pig Jacob Wagisback is back in the big leagues. The Tigers selecting his contract. So congrats to Jacob. He was fun guy to have around late last year. 1-2. Fastball high. Chases Ellis off the plate. Ball two. It's just interesting to see that yet another former Iron Pig bullpen member is in the big leagues. That's now a long list of guys around the league who have been in the Pigs bullpen and are now in the big leagues. Phillies have a pretty good eye for bullpen talent. 2-2. Ellis, a weak tapper up the first base side, off the mound, Newborn gloves, fires to first, it's off the glove of Reyes, the throw was high, he couldn't reel it in, Ellis is safe, a run scores, and it's 4-3 here in the bottom of the sixth. Felix was a little late to cover, Mitch pump faked the throw once, then fed it over there, and he handcuffed it. That's a throw that Felix has to catch, even if it is a little bit high. That is brutal. Run scores, the inning continues. It'll be an error if they put it on Newborn or Felix. Doesn't really matter. First and third, two outs. Batter Abraham Gutierrez. Ellis runs in the first pitch. He'll take second without a play here. And to nearly get out of this jam with no damage, only to have an error like that. Second and third, two outs. 4-3 Iron Pigs, bomb the sixth. 1-0 pitch. Gutierrez drives it high and deep the other way, chasing De La Cruz back towards the line. He'll settle up, make the catch, and the inning over. Rail Riders do score a run as they capitalize on the two-out error, making a one-run game as we go top of seven, 4-3 Pigs here on the Pigs Radio Network, presented by Ashley, the largest furniture store brand in North America.
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0: Top of the seventh, Iron Pigs leading the Rail Riders 4-3. Officially goes down as an E1 on Mitch Noonborn, poor throw that Felix Reyes couldn't haul in, allowing Duke Ellis to reach. Allowing a run to score. Third straight inning that Scranton has put up a single tally. First pitch fastball up and in on Keaton Anthony. Did that scrape him? It did. That is yet another hit by pitch. Cruz has hit his third batter. None of them have been completely flush here, but I imagine the Pigs are still pretty frustrated here by Cruz's lack of control. It is the fourth hit batter by Scranton in the last inning plus. There's nobody up in the Rail Riders bullpen either, so Giovanni Cruz and all of his trouble is just going to continue to hopefully throw pitches near the strike zone. Batters Carter Keboom. Cruz issued a warning, coming set too quick. Now ready to rock. Anthony at first. Pitch from Cruz. Slider down the way. Carter led off the hit by pitches last inning. Got blunked by Danny Watson right on the elbow guard. Pigs scored 4 times in the sixth. All of those runs with 2 outs, a couple of them unearned on a throwing error. 1-0, fastball is at the knees. A ball and strike. Runner at first. Nobody out. The 1-1. Heater inside corner. 1-2. 4 runs, 5 hits, 1 error for the Pigs. 3 runs, 7 hits, and 1 error for Scranton. One, two. Heater just off the plate. Two and two on Keboom, 0-for-2 today, a pair of strikeouts and that hit by pitch. 2-2, hits a line drive back through the box and into center for a base hit. Up to second goes Anthony. Keboom aboard first, the base hit, turns around 98, back through the box. Second straight inning now that the Pigs have gotten the first 2 runners on base here. Certainly been a weird ball game. Suspended after 3 innings last night. Scranton takes a 2-0 lead. 2 rain delays interspersed here today without the tarp coming onto the field as we had to just take cover for some pretty serious sun showers. First pitch breaking ball to Brian De La Cruz is on the inside corner, 0-1. Thanks to those delays, all the hit-by-pitches. Certainly had a bit of an incongruous feel to today's game. 0-1, slider, outside corner, 0-2. And before the 0-2, De La Cruz calls time and steps out. Hernandez. Cruz comes set. He came set too quickly again, and he's going to be hit with a pitch clock violation. So it's 1-2 now on Brian De La Cruz. That's the second time Scranton different pitchers have been hit with that violation of coming set too quick. Two on, nobody out. The 1-2. Slider down and away. Cruz set just below the letters. 2-2. De La Cruz barrels it up high in the air, deep straightaway center. Ellis back, has to circle back in. It makes the catch. Anthony Stees put it second as a strong one-hop throw over to third base. Keeps the runners put. Off the bat, that ball looked like it had a chance to get out of here. It's 100 miles an hour on the pitch by Cruz. And De La Cruz turned it around at the same velo. But man, that baseball died out in center. Must be heavy air from the humidity or something, because that baseball did not travel well. First and second, one out. Dylan Carlson next, switch hitter batting left. First pitch heater blazes a path right down the middle. First and second, one out. Carlson over three today. Pair of flyouts and strikeout. Switch hitter batting left, 0-1. Carlson lines it the other way. That's down for a base hit on a hop in front of Martinez. He'll fire it into the plate, cut off by Cabrera. Up to third goes Anthony. And Pigs have loaded the bases for a second consecutive inning. First hit of the day for Dylan Carlson. The bases are juiced for Rene Pinto. Pinto eyeing just something, anything to get him going off the injured list. He's gone 0-for-6 since coming off the IL. That includes now 4 strikeouts. Infield back, double play depth. Pigs lead 4-3, top of the 7th. First pitch, slider just a little bit high. Maybe a touch inside as well. Pitch, swing to miss, out in front of the slider on the outside corner, but Pinto a little fooled. Outfield straight away on Rene. 1-1 off the end of the bat, cues it to the Pig's dugout. Foul ball, 1-2, and Pinto, the swing and miss has been very, very early. Ahead of a lot of pitches, that breaking ball goes way out in front. One, two. Swing and a miss. Slider down and away. Pinto chases. Down on strikes the third time today against a third different pitcher. Punched out against Beck. Punched out against Watson. And now strikes out against Giovanni Cruz, and that's going to be Cruz's final hitter here. He goes one time through the order. Leaves with the bases loaded. Two outs. His responsibility here as Scranton goes to the bullpen yet again here. Got a pitching change. Don't go anywhere. Pigs threatening. They lead 4-3 in the 7th. Back in 60 seconds. 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
3: This is Two Pros and a Cup of Joe.
4: George Kittle, he had some thoughts on this 18-game schedule, this 18-game season that feels like it's a foregone conclusion.
5: So you sign a contract to play 16 games. 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
6: This is all collectively bargained. This wasn't a surprise. It's been in the CBA. So either the NFLPA, which obviously has its own issues, isn't informing players well enough of what is actually in the CBA. Guys aren't reading it, or guys who are part of it don't understand it.
7: He probably is uninformed. He could be informed. Kittle, you're allowed to have your opinion, whether it's right or wrong, I guess, but maybe you should make sure you're educated on what it is that's taking place.
3: Two pros, LeVar Arrington, Brady Quinn, and a cup of Joe. Jonas Knox.
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0: Still at the top of the seventh, Iron Pigs leading the Rail Riders 4-3, trying to build on their lead here. Carson Coleman comes in out of the bullpen for Scranton, replaces Giovanni Cruz. Cruz goes an inning, gives up three hits, no walks, one strikeout, also hits three batters, and departs with the bases loaded here. All his responsibility is Coleman, 23 2/3 innings this season, a 3.80 ERA. Right-handed pitcher finished off the combined no-hitter alongside Brenton Beck last week in Syracuse. Two no-hit innings that day for him. 6'2", 190-pound righty. He's given up 15 hits, 13 walks. Deals home to Robert Moore, switch hitter batting left. Takes a hack at the first pitch. Fouls away. Base is loaded, two outs, 0-1. Moore takes the fastball, 96, on the inside corner, 0-2. Moore is 0-1 today, strikeout, a walk, and hit by a pitch, scoring back in the sixth. Anthony at third, Keyboom second, Carlson first, 0-2. Slider in the dirt, blocked by Gutierrez up the first base side, and Anthony, not a great break from third base, going to stay put. Anthony Dirtball reads that a little bit better. He should score handily on that. That got about 25 feet away to Gutierrez's right. But I think Keaton froze at first and then couldn't pick up, was screened a little bit as to where that baseball was by Gutierrez chasing after it. 1-2 on Robert Moore. Coleman lifts the leg, delivers home, and Moore tattoos it, but it's a foul ball down the right field side. 1-2. Coleman, a 3.80 ERA this season. Does not have a decision yet. What's his 19th appearance of the year? Base is loaded. Two outs. Top of the seventh. The 1-2. Moore with a line drive by the stab of Luciano at second and into right for a base hit. Anthony scores. Keyboom gets the stop sign at third as the throw goes up the third baseline. It's backed up by the pitcher Coleman, though. It's an RBI single. Robert Moore is 19th of the season, and it's 5-3 Iron Pigs here in the seventh. They restore their two-run advantage. An insurance run brought to you by the Yurconic Agency Insurance Coverage, just for you. So the Pigs tack on one more. Lead it 5-3. That run charged to Giovanni Cruz, who is still responsible for the two runners at second and third, with Coleman responsible for Moore now at first base. First pitch to Dylan Moore, the hitter, swung on and missed. Base is loaded, two outs. Dylan Moore, 1-for-3, hit by a pitch, forcing in a run in the sixth. 0-1, Moore swings and turns on it deep down the left field side, but that's a foul ball off the base of the fence. Quickly 0-2 on Dylan Moore. He's had a really good series this week. Three-hit game, extra inning win on Wednesday. Had a hit and a walk back on Tuesday. He's now reached base multiple times in every game this week. 0-2. Slider down and away. Backhand stop by Gutierrez. Keyboom at third, Carlson at second, Moore at first, the 1-2 to Dylan Moore. He swings, lifts it high in the air the other way. Fernandez back a step, freezes, now retreats a couple more, makes the catch. And the inning over. Iron Pigs leave them loaded, but they do tack on another run. RBI single for Robert Moore. We go bottom seven, time to stretch. It's 5-3 Iron Pigs here in the Pigs Radio Network, presented by Ashley, the largest furniture store brand in North America.
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0: Hope you got a good stretch in. We go to the bottom of the seventh. Iron Pigs leading the Rail Riders by two again. 5-3 Iron Pigs. Sam Jelinek with you here from the CINCI broadcast booth. Kyle Backus in the game for the Iron Pigs on this Good Shepherd Rehab assignment. Good Shepherd, the proud sponsor of all Iron Pigs Major League Rehab assignments. Second appearance this week for Backus. We're scoreless inning on Tuesday. Gave up two hits. Struck out two. Said he felt pretty good day after. Fastball velo was good on Tuesday's first pitch home to George Lombard is on the inside corner. No balls and strike. Lombard 1-for-3, doubled and scored back in the fifth. Back is crossfire set from the lefty, slings it home, sweeper, soft play. Back is began this year on the Phillies opening day roster, options to the Pigs, about 10 games into the year. 1-1, fastballs at the top of the zone, 1-2. Down to the Pigs for just two games, two scoreless appearances, including 1-2 innings, struck out four. 1-2, fastballs up. 2-2. Got called back up by the Phillies, was throwing really well towards the end of April. Went on to the injured list, though, with elbow discomfort. Always a scary proposition with that. 2-2. Lombard with a high fly ball, deep out to left, down the line it goes, Kemp back to the track, at the wall, it's out of here. A majestic, high, soaring fly ball for George Lombard just kept on carrying down the line and into the Rail Riders bullpen. It's a solo homer, and Trenton back to within a run here. Solo homer by Lombard leading off the bomb to seven. Pitch just caught a little bit too much of the plate from Backus there, and Lombard lifting it out to left. Got a good piece of it. First pitch to Yankiel Fernandez is inside on him. One ball, no strikes, but Lombard's third homer as a Rail Rider. Base is empty, nobody out, 5-4 Iron Pigs lead, 1-0, fastball is on the outside corner, ball to strike, back is a side-winding not quite submarining lefty. Tough matchup for a guy like Yankiel Fernandez, big left-handed hitter. 1-1. Herrett Fernandez, a hard ground ball towards the hole right side, diving Robert Moore. It's off his glove and into shallow right. Fernandez, hard turn at first. Will stop there as De La Cruz gets it in quickly. Back-to-back hits off of Kyle Backus here to begin the bottom of the seventh. And not a great sign that one of them came off of the lefty. Sinker was just right down the middle, and fastball below today is down for Backus. Down to 89 with that pitch. He was up to 94 on Tuesday, which seemed like a pretty good indication of things. But he's sitting more 89 and 90 today. Runner at first. That's the tying run. Marco Luciano, the hitter. Back his first pitch. Sweepers up and away. No pitch. Fastball off the plate. Ball two. Short lead from Fernandez at first. 2-0 to Luciano. He's way late. Fouls it over the backstop and into the parking lot. Field a double play death. Back is still looking for his first out here in the last seven. 5-4 Iron Pigs on top. 2-1. Heater inside corner. 2-2. Fernandez takes a short lead off first. Reyes holding him on as the sun finally

open the bomb to seven. Another fastball to caught a lot of the plate, threw a sinker right down the middle, and again, the fastball velo for Backes continues to be a little bit lower today. Maybe it's just the side effect of throwing for the second time in 3 days. Pitching coach Phil Condari is going to go out to the mound and check in with Backes. Make sure he's feeling okay here. He's at 14 pitches here in the bottom of the seventh. You have to get it now. Pigs lead 5-4. They trailed 2-0 after 5. Scored 4 times, 2 outs at the top of the 6th. Teams have traded tallies now for the past 3 half innings.

0: down, visit over. First and second. Nobody out. Oswaldo Cabrera, the hitter. Switcher is going to flip around to the right side here. First pitch home. He swings and misses. Just a breaking ball down. It's been the one thing that most of the hitters for Scranton here in this inning have been doing against Backus is working long plate appearances. He's faced just three hitters and already thrown 14 pitches. That was number 15 to Cabrera. 0-1. Backdoor sweeper off the plate.
1: You're back, huh?
2: Yeah.
0: Infield back. Double play depth. Reyes had been in on the grass, worried about a potential bunt. 1-1. Swung on and missed. Snuck a sweeper by him. 1-2. Cabrera tees it up out towards left center field. Carlson on the run, gets the spy, makes the catch. Fernandez, not much thought of a tag from second. Retreats to the bag. First out of the inning, finally recorded here. Sweeper on the outside corner, and Cabrera just a little bit off the end of the bat. Still first and second. One out. Iron Pigs are now going to start getting somebody loose in the bullpen. Nolan Hoffman, just in case Backus gets into any more trouble here. He has two lefties coming up. Seth Brown, 0-for-2 today, has been hit by a pitch. First one home. Fastball just off inside black. Pitch. Fastball nearly the same spot. This time Backus gets the call in the inside corner. Backus shoulder high set, delivers home. Sinker outside corner, 1-2. For a guy like Backus who throws from the low arm slot like he does, you would expect his sweeper to be the weapon of choice, but really, it's his sinker to left-handed hitters that proves to be the most devastating. Last year, he threw 97 sinkers to left-handed hitters and limited them to a 130 average. The 1-2. Fastball up and away, up to 93 that time. The eighth lowest of the 87 southpaws to throw at least 50 sinkers to lefties. 2-2. Sweeper, frisbees outside. Full count. First and second. One out, bomb the seventh. Iron Pigs leading 5-4. Lombard solo homer began the inning. A pair of base hits, Fernandez and Luciano. Cabrera flied out, now 3-2 to Seth Brown. Back is the payoff. Swing and a miss. Ball was already in the mid of Pinto when Brown pulled the trigger. He's down swinging. Second out here in the seventh, and a big first strikeout for Kyle Backus. Now Ernesto Martinez Jr., what's probably the final hitter for Backus here at 20.

Four pitches and a right-handed hitting Tyler Hardman on deck. Martinez 2-for-3, splied out, singled twice. Infield plays in the pole, wide open stance from the left side. First one home, Backus slings the heater outside. Four pigs, bottom seven, the 1-0. Martinez, a good swing, but he fouls it back.

0: Hernandez takes his timeout here, the plate appearance, doing some landscaping in the back of the box. Backus, Philly's red long sleeves under his jersey. Martinez still not pleased with how the back of the box looks. He's digging and clawing at it like my dog in the backyard. 1-1. Swing and a miss. Way out in front of a sweeper. He helicopters his swing at it. Ball, two strikes. Five, four pigs, bottom seven, two on, two out, the 1-2, swing and a miss. Down to a knee, Martinez whiffs on the sweeper. Backus bears down, strikes out Brown and Martinez. Strands to a board and limits the Rail Riders to one in the seven. On to the eighth, it's 5-4 Iron Pigs. 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
3: Scoreboard update presented by Ashley. Look around the major leagues tonight. Phillies will square off with the Brewers in Milwaukee at 7:40 there tonight. In the International League, the Iron Pigs leading the Rail Riders 5-4 with two innings left to play in this one before another seven-inning contest will come to follow after that. Two games at 6:35 tonight. Look around the rest of the league. Buffalo hosting Syracuse. Meanwhile, the Memphis Redbirds go head-to-head against the Norfolk Tide. 6:45, Rochester hosting Worcester. At 7:04, the Charlotte Knights will battle the Oklahoma City Comets. Triple header of games starting at 7:05, Indianapolis hosting Columbus. Jacksonville will battle the Gwinnett Stripers. Meanwhile, Toledo goes toe-to-toe with St. Paul. 7:15, Louisville hosting Iowa. At 7:35, Nashville squares off with Durham. And at 8:05, the Omaha Storm Chasers clash with the Las Vegas Aviators. 5-4 Pigs after 7, 6 outs away from a second win of the week. For that, we go back to Sam Jelinek.
0: Thank you, Jack. Like you said, top of 8, Iron Pigs leading Scranton by a run yet again here. 5-4. Scranton getting a solo homer in the bottom of the seventh from George Lombard. Make this a one-run game again, but Kyle Backus trailing a pair of board with two strikeouts to end the inning. First pitch to Felix Reyes. Fastball from Carson Coleman. Swung on and missed. Oh, one from Coleman. Reyes swings and hits it high in the air the other way. Fighting the sun, Fernandez towards the line. He's got a beat on it, and he makes the catch. One away here to begin the top of the eighth.

0: Rivers pitch home to Otto Kemp. Breaking ball is high and tight. Pitch. Otto takes. Breaking ball in the inside corner. One ball, one strike. Otto 0 for 2 today. Pair of walks. Pigs 5 runs, 8 hits, 1 error. Rail Riders 4 runs, 10 hits, and 1 error. Breaking ball in the dirt. Otto thought about it, but he lays off. Two-one from Coleman. Otto out in front, chops it over the Rail Riders dugout. Two balls, two strikes. Phillies have released their starting lineup for today, and Gabe Rincones Jr. is going to make his Major League debut tonight in Milwaukee. So congrats to Gabe, hitting out of the seventh spot. 2-2. Otto checks swing, pitches up, peel to first, and Daniger says he did not go. Full counts. Nothing like having to make your debut against Jacob Mizorowski. Best pitcher in the game this side of Christopher Sanchez. Welcome to the big leagues, kid. 3-2. Otto a ground ball over the Rail Riders dugout again. What I am curious to see is whether or not Gabe takes his no batting gloves approach up to the big leagues, because that's what he was doing of late. 3-2. Fastball high. It's ball four. And Otto walks for a third time tonight. Leadoff man aboard for the Pigs. A lot of the leadoff base runners ever since they restarted this game. Pigs actually got the leadoff men on in the first and second. Since we've resumed play here, they've gotten leadoff men on in every inning so far today. First pitch to Keaton Anthony is in under his arms. Keaton 0 for 2 has walked and been hit by a pitch. Pigs have been hit by 4 pitches today. Coleman's 1-0. Anthony, weak ground ball to the backstop. Something I did not actually notice in the lineup today for the Phillies is that they're having Tanner Banks open for Andrew Painter. 1-1. Anthony, swing and a miss. Can't catch up to the fastball down low. What's surprising about that is that the Phillies have not really ever been open to using an opener. They used it only one other time this year, and that was actually Kyle Backus opening for Taijuan Walker in Chicago. Talked with Kyle about that experience, that being his first major league start. 1-2. Keaton swings and clubs it high in the air, deep to left. Martinez back to the track. He's out of room. Into the bullpen for the second time this week. Keaton Anthony a two-run shot. And the Pigs open this one up a little. It's 7-4 in the top of the eighth. Coleman tried to sneak a fastball by him. 93 on the inside corner. Keaton turns on it. Second homer of the season, second in the series. And the Pigs lead by 3. Great to see Keaton getting that power to the pull side. Talk to any scout, any player development. The book on Keaton is, man, he is so good at going the other way, driving the baseball that direction. But getting to that pull side power is what can set him apart. First pitch fastball to Carter Kieboom. Misses. It's outside. So far this week, 2 homers to the pull side. It's a good sign. 1-0 on Kieboom. Coleman delivers. Fastball nibbles the inside black. 1 ball and strike. One. Heater just a little bit low. Ball 2. Reminder, game 2 today will follow shortly after the completion of this 1:30 to 45-ish minutes. It will be Alan Ron Hell for the Pigs against Adam Kloffenstein for the Rail Riders. 2-1, Fastball finds a spot in the zone. 2-2. Kiboom, 1-for-3. Base hit last inning. Pitch home. Fastball off the plate. Good take. Kiboom calls time. Steps out for the 3-2 here. Payoff pitch. Kiboom drives in the air to left, backing up Martinez, reaches up and makes the catch. A leaping grab for Ernesto Martinez Jr. onto the warning track. Did a great job of tracking that one down. Kiboom hit it hard, just couldn't get it out of the reach of Martinez, though. Such a wide wingspan. Two outs. Nobody on for Ryan De La Cruz. Pigs now lead 7-4 in the top of the eighth. Orioles just announced that previously DFA'd infielder Weston Wilson has cleared waivers and elected free agency. First pitch to De La Cruz is in the dirt. One ball, no strikes. Wonder where Weston will end up. I was a little surprised Orioles moved on from him. He'd done an all right job off the bench. It's a short side platoon guy. 1-0 fastballs in the outside corner, 1-1. I don't think a reunion with the Phillies is in the cards. I think that relationship probably deteriorated at the end. And I can't remember how many instances of a guy getting DFA'd like that ends up back in the org. 1-1, breaking balls outside, ball two. If you're looking for a familiar name who I thought, look back at it, maybe they moved on too quick for a guy who does have some good numbers at the major league level against left-handed pitching. 2-1 on De La Cruz, the pitch. Brian swings, lifts it high in the air, right center field, pretty deep. Ellis tracing back towards the warning track. He'll settle up, make the catch, and the inning over. So some deep flyouts in the inning. After Keaton Anthony, a two-run homer, tacks on to the Iron Pigs lead. We go Bonamy. It's now 7-4 Pigs here in the Pigs Radio Network, presented by Ashley, the largest furniture store brand in North America.
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0: Home half the eighth, Iron Pigs leading the Rail Riders 7-4. Two-run homer for Keaton Anthony. Helping the Pigs stretch out the lead a little bit. Largest lead of the day now with three runs. Nolan Hoffman takes over with this lead here at the bottom of the eighth. Replaces Kyle Backus, whose rehab appearance today is done. Backus gives up solo homer to George Lombard, as well as two more hits, but strands to a board with a pair of strikeouts. Hoffman deals to Tyler Hardman. First pitch slings home, and the sinker is in for strike. Hardman, 1-for-2 today. Walk, base hit, and a fielder's choice. Right-handed hitter, Hoffman, short leg kick, 0-1. Fastball just a little bit low, 95 that time from Nolan. Probably the hardest pitch he's thrown this season. Nolan making his 17th appearance of the year. He's in a bit of a funk of late. 1-1, sweeper outside corner. 1-2. CRA has risen now to 4.15 on the season. This is all since he was optioned. He went up to replace Aaron Nola on the paternity list for basically 2 days on the West Coast, not appear in a game. But since he's come back, he's allowed runs in each of his past three appearances. 1-2. Fouled off. Hardman, a pitch that actually hit him on the knuckle. I don't know how he managed that. Fastball up and in. And in self-defense, ended up fouling it off. Shaking his head to himself. Yeah, I would too. What's he thinking? Whew. Hoffman, past three outings in total, it's just an inning and two-thirds. He's given up 7 hits, 6 runs, 5 earned, 4 walks, and only 1 strikeout. Righty set at the letters, a deep breath. The 1-2. Hardman, a hard ground ball to short. Third hop, Moore able to pick it, sets his feet. Throw to first. Hardman, first out here to begin the eighth.
8: Center fielder, number 4, Duke Ellis.
0: Base is empty. Hitters Duke Ellis 0-for-3 today. Reached on an error his last time up. That was the throwing error by Mitch Newborn. Ellis, a weak hopper down the third base side. It's inside the bag and in for a base hit. Kemp charges in, looks to second for a throw, but ultimately Ellis too much speed. Otto's going to put it in his back pocket, just chuck it up back to the infield. Ugliest double you're ever going to see, but for Duke, works all the same here. Even playing off the line. The only hope there is if he gloves it, you hold Ellis to a base hit. But instead, it sneaks on by. And with Otto playing out towards left center, by the time he gets that baseball, not a chance. Throw him out at second base. And at second, it's one out, 11th hit of the game for the Rail Riders. First pitch to Abraham Gutierrez. Sweeper is outside. Gutierrez 0-for-3 out of the 9-hole. Runner at second. 1 out. 7-4 Pigs. The pitch. Gutierrez hits a line drive right center. Good jump by Carlson, though. Over into the alley. Makes the catch. Ellis back to the bag. Tags up. He'll advance to third. Without a play. Fly out for Gutierrez. Ellis over to third base. To a serenade of Dukes. No clue that there is a Duke Ellis fan club here. 2 outs, man at third base. Pigs up 7-4, bottom 8. George Lombard Jr., the hitter. 2-for-4, a double and a solo homer. Takes a look, first pitch. Missing. 1 ball, no strikes. Field shades, Lombard stepper two the other way, infield straight up, 1-0, sneak the fastball by him, swing and a miss. One, sinker down and in. Ellis at third, not being held on. Keyboom back of the bag over there. 2-1. Fastball. Blew it by him. Ellis, or rather, Lombard down to a knee. Swinging and missing at that. 2-2. Seven, four pigs, bottom eight, trying to take a 2-1 series lead. Game two will follow shortly after here today. 2-2. Lombard strokes in the air, right center field, not too deep. De La Cruz over, right fielder runs already, makes the catch. And the inning over. Hoffman works around the double by Ellis, strands him at third. And for the first time since the resumption of play, the pigs put up a zero. We go to the ninth. It's 7-4 Iron Pigs here on the Pigs Radio Network, presented by Ashley, the largest furniture store brand in North America.
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0: Top of the ninth, Iron Pigs leading the Rail Riders. 7-4 pitching change. Rafael Montero will replace Carson Coleman. Coleman gives up 2 runs on the Ian Anthony 2-run homer. So Montero, second appearance of the week, will replace him here. Second time this week, Montero has pitched. 15th appearance in the year, 0-2, 5.40 ERA, 15 innings, 18 strikeouts, 7 walks against 14 hits. From the stretch, nobody on base. First pitch fastball, Dylan Carlson. It's on the inside corner, 0-1. Carlson 1-for-4, singled back in the 7th. Pigs 4 in the 6th, 1 in the 7th, 2 in the 8th. Trying to score for a 4th consecutive frame here. 0-1. Carlson a hard ground ball up the middle. That's going to snake its way through into center for a base hit. It's a 2-hit day for Dylan Carlson. He is aboard to begin the 9th. Montero threw a inning back on Wednesday. Gave up 1 run on 1 hit. Single balk, fly out and a ground out. Brought in that run against him in the 6th inning of Wednesday's game. Here's Rene Pinto. Tough day. It's 0-for-4. 3 strikeouts. First pitch. On the outside corner. Runner at first. Nobody out. 7-4 Pigs, top of the 9th. 0-1. Heater just up and away. 1-1. See if the Pigs are going to get somebody up for the bottom of the 9th, or if Nolan Hoffman's going to have the 6-out save chance. Lou Trevino is standing out on the mound, out in the bullpen, but he has his sweatshirt on, not his jersey. So I think Hoffman will have the 6-out save chance. Throw over to first and back standing Carlson. Own 1-1 on Rene Pinto. The pitch. Check swing. Fastball in. Appeal to first. He held up. One. Pinto a hard ground ball right off of Montero's leg. He picks it up in front of the mound, looks to second, but just throws it over to first. Pinto retired there. Carlson up to second. It is Montero. Little kick save and a beauty there. They will retire Pinto. I don't know if that ball would have snuck through into center. Trainer's not going to even come out to check on Montero there. Kind of surprised by that. Got him on the back of the calf. So pretty meaty spot, but the exit velo was 99.8. First pitch home to Robert Moore. Switch hitter batting left. Pitch is up and away. Moore, an RBI single. Two outs in the seven. First hit of the day for him. He's 1-for-2.
15: Cheers, better. I was in the middle of transporting some water, but one of these
0: 1-0 pitch. Moore swings and hooks it deep down the right field side. That's going to end up amongst the crowd. Pitch in the dirt. Nice backhand scoop by Gutierrez. Two balls, a strike. Montero back to the rosin bag. Back to the bag, or back to the mounds. Now re-towing the rubber. Carlson at second base. Big insurance run. Pigs lead by 3 in the ninth. Pitch home, or off the end of the bat, fouls it off at the plate.

0: 2-2 on Moore. Montero to the plate, and Moore pops it up. Shallow left, shortstop Lombard out. Martinez in. It's the left fielder making the call, and he will make the catch. Carlson stays put. Seconds, two outs. We want to send out our biggest heartfelt condolences to an avid listener as well as key member of the Phillies minor league baseball community, Steve Potter. Steve is a great man in the Phillies MILB community who prepares a lot of information and notes and updates from down in Florida. He lives down in Clearwater. And Steve, unfortunately, going through an unbelievably tough time right now. First pitch to Dylan Moore is on the outside corner, 0-1. Sadly, his son passed away in a boating accident past couple of days. And we want to share our condolences with Steve and let him know that the entire Phillies community is behind him. 0-1, Moore checks his swing. It's a called strike anyways, 0-2. May his son's memory be a blessing. I can't even imagine what Steve is going through, but Steve means so much to all of us. Phillies writers, the broadcasters in the system, we all interact with him on a daily basis, and great man, and can't even begin to fathom his family's loss. Pitches up high to Dylan Moore. 1-2. Carlson at second, 2 outs. Montero the 1-2. Fastball off the plate. Dylan, base hit in the first, hit by a pitch, forcing a run in the sixth. Carlson at second, Montero's 2-2. Moore takes off the plate. 3-2. Nobody ended up throwing in the Iron Pigs bullpen, so it is going to be Nolan Hoffman for a 6-out save here. He's got a 3-run lead to work with. Montero looked to second the payoff. Moore scrapes it to the backstop. Trying the 3-2 again to Dylan Moore. Way out in front, lifts a high fly ball out of play. Eighth pitch, the at-bat coming here. Montero ball behind his back. Now straightens up, feet close together, delivers home, swing and a miss, slider off the plate, gets more chasing, and the ninth inning over. Pigs lead the man in scoring position. We'll go bottom nine. Pigs 3 outs away from a victory. They lead 7-4 here in the Pigs Radio Network, led by Ashley, the largest furniture store brand in North America.
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0: Bottom of the ninth, Iron Pigs 3 outs away from a victory here. Nolan Hoffman try to close this out. Hoffman with a scoreless eighth, worked around a double by Duke Ellis. Has 2-3-4 to up Fernandez, Luciano, and Cabrera. Hoffman sidewinding righty. Middle of the rubber, delivers home to Fernandez, and the pitch is up high. Hoffman 1-for-2 in save chances this year. Bulk of the save opportunities have gone to Seth Johnson. Prior to that, it was Trevor Richards. Lou Trevino has also picked up a couple. Kind of surprising that Hoffman has slid down that ladder. 1-0, pitches up high. Iron Pigs were down 2-0. Coming out of the resumption, it was a scoreless game today, but Scranton first hitter after the resumption. Solo homer for Oswaldo Cabrera. Tacked on another in the fifth. 2-0 pitch. Fernandez taking all the way. Fastball is in for strike. Pigs, though, with four in the top of the six. The bases loaded, hit by pitch. Infield single and a throwing error. Scored three. Scranton a run in the bottom of the six. Made it a one-run game. Went back and forth. One in the seventh for both teams. 2-1. Fernandez, an uncommitted swing, pops it up behind the plate and into the seats. Keaton Anthony, a two-run homer in the eighth, gave the Pigs some breathing room, and that's where we stand now. As Hoffman, with a scoreless eighth, put up the first zero for the Pigs since the third inning yesterday. 2-2 to Yankiel Fernandez. He's late, but he fouls it back. Bryce Wilson with the first three scoreless. Rain halted his outing. Michael Mercado, two runs in two innings. Mitch Neuenborn, one run in one inning. Same for Kyle Backus. And now Hoffman. The 2-2. Swing and a miss. Blew a fastball by him at 94. Hoffman with a punch out. Fernandez retired for just the second time today. Had been 3-for-4 with three base hits. First strikeout for Hoffman out of the bullpen. Frieza Marco Luciano is 1-for-4 today with a base hit. Hoffman set at the letters. First pitch. Luciano, a chopper left side to his left. Key boom. Gloves on the third hop. Throws to first a little high, but a bunny hop for Reyes. Comes down with it on the bag. Luciano retired on one pitch, and Hoffman out away from sewing this ball game up. Last chance for the Rail Riders is Oswaldo Cabrera.

Rivera, switch hitter, batting left, homer to give the Rail Riders the lead in the fourth. Takes a fastball up and away. Pitch. Sinker just a little bit low. Pinto couldn't squeeze it, went to the backstop. He held the glove there.

0: 3-0 on Oswaldo Cabrera. Hoffman down the hill, fastball. He's a called strike. On inside corner, kind of pushed him off the plate. One pitch. Cabrera late. Swings and misses. 3-2. Strike away from the Pigs for their second win in three games this week. 3-2 on Oswaldo Cabrera. 7-4 they lead, bottom nine. The payoff found way. Full count on Oswaldo Cabrera. Hoffman, the righty, set, slings it home to 3-2, and Cabrera slaps it out of play again. Trying to pay off again to Cabrera. Hoffman settles up. The payoff, off his foot, fouled off. Had him way out in front of the breaking ball, but didn't get him to whiff on it. The ninth pitch of the at-bat coming up. Seth Brown on deck. Hoffman with his chest open to the plate, receiving the sign. Close the shoulder off, coming to a crossfire set. A deep breath. Exhales, the 3-2. Breaking ball down low, Cabrera won't chase. It's ball four, and Scranton lives to see one more hitter. Nine-pitch walk for Oswaldo Cabrera. Tying run in the on-deck circle for Scranton here in the bottom of the ninth. Iron Pigs rallied to force extras on Wednesday down to their final out. Scranton down three. 2 outs, bottom of the ninth. Cabrera not being held on. Take off on the first pitch. It's a sinker outside. And Cabrera into second on defensive indifference. And out to the mound goes catcher Rene Pinto, sensing that Hoffman fighting something here. Once this ball game ends, we'll have about 30 to 45 minutes, and then we'll start game two here today. Right now, if I had to guess, feel like that's a bad juju if I try to guess. But in any case, we'd be looking probably at a 6:45 first pitch, if I had to guess. It'll be a 7-inning game. Allen Ron Hamill against Adam Kloffenstein, which was our regularly scheduled programming for Friday night anyways. It's just that now it's only going to be a 7-inning game. And Seth Brown was going to come to the plate, but evidently the bat that he had in his hands, he wants a different one. That was weird. I didn't see anything. I don't think the home plate umpire told him to change his bat, but evidently Brown felt like, you know what? I think I need a new bat. After already taking one pitch in the at-bat. Is that illegal? 1-0 on Seth Brown. Cabrera at second. 7-4 Pigs, bottom nine. 1-0 pitch. Breaking ball outside corner, and Hoffman back into the count. Ball and a strike. One, one coming. Brown scrapes it to the backstop, and again, Rail Riders down to their final strike. Two on Seth Brown, two outs, bottom nine. Pigs with a 7-4 lead. Hoffman trying to end this. A 1-2. Fastball is up. 2-2. Two. 2-2 on Seth Brown. Hoffman delivers, and Brown a line drive down the right field side. It's foul. Nearly an extra dose of life for Scranton. But merely a fleeting moment goes foul. Two two again to Seth Brown. Hoffman fires, and it's fouled off the plate to the backstop. Hoffman now throws 36th pitch out of the bullpen. Runner at second, two outs, bottom nine. 7-4 Pigs, the 2-2, fastball's high. Max Lazar has been throwing in the bullpen, and this at-bat has gone on long enough that I would harbor a guess that if Hoffman can't get Brown here, we'll probably bring on Lazar to try to close this out with Martinez on deck. Represents the tying run. The 3-2, swung on, foul tip, held on to by Rene Pinto, and that's the ball game. Hoffman finally ends it in the ninth, striking out Seth Brown on the eighth pitch of the at-bat. It took him a little while to finish it in the ninth. The Pigs, in a game that took a while, suspended late last night, resumed, completed today, win it. The final score, it's the Iron Pig 7 and the Rail Riders 4. We'll go ahead, take a break, and when we come back, Jack Heim will have you for the Staybridge Suites Allentown Bedlam Airport postgame show, which will lead into the pregame show for game two of our doubleheader here today. The Pigs win the resumption of last night's suspended game 7-4. Big two-run homer by Keaton Anthony. Felix Reyes, RBI infield single, coupled with an error, giving the Pigs the lead in the sixth, and they never look back. Hold on for a 7-4 win to take a 2-1 series lead. They will go for two wins in one day with Alan Rangel on the mound in game two later today, which will be in about 30 to 45 minutes. I'll talk to you for game two then. Until then, Jack Heim will have you in the interim. Your final is the Pigs 7 and the Rail Riders 4. The postgame show is next here on the Pigs Radio Network, presented by Ashley, the largest furniture store brand in North America.
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4: Welcome into the Staybridge Suites Allentown Bethlehem Airport postgame show. Here I am, Jack Heim, coming to you tonight from the Phillipsburg Easton Honda Studios as we get set to wrap up the action from game one and get set for what's to come in game two. It's going to be officially starting in a little under 40 minutes at this point, scheduled for a 6:50 first pitch for the back end of our action tonight. So let's get your final line score and a recap for the opener there, resuming the game that was suspended yesterday. Got through three full innings, got the top of the fourth started and underway. There did Brendan Beck yesterday, but the rainfall came in. Heavy thunderstorms and rain prolonging into the night of the Moosic area on Thursday pushed things to have it in the game be suspended here today. Both starters yesterday did a pretty good job. Bryce Wilson, 3 scoreless, 1-hit innings. He struck out 4 and walked 2 before that game. Got suspended. Brendan Beck for the Rail Riders, he went 3 1/3. He had 6 strikeouts, walked 3, did not give up a run. So we resumed at the top of the 4th with 1 out and nobody on. There for the Iron Pigs, they would be turned away scoreless in the 4th. The Rail Riders would get things started. In fact, they would score a run in 4 straight innings, spanning from the 4th through the 7th, as Waldo Cabrera turned on a ball, belted it to right field, got the scoring started against Michael Mercado, made it 1-0 Rail Riders after 4. They'd get another run in on a wild pitch, make it 2-0 after 5 there as Scranton Wilkes-Barre led by 2. Top of the 6th, though, is where the Iron Pigs offense got themselves started. They erupted for a 4 spot in the top of the 6th. They grabbed the lead, taking advantage of some things going their way from the Rail Riders, but also put the ball in play and good things happen, a mix of those types of events happening in the top of the 6th. So 4 runs in that inning, Rail Riders would answer with a run of their own at the bottom of the 6th, cut it to a singular run. Iron Pigs, they'd be playing this game of, I get an insurance run, you're going to run back. They'd be doing that for the next inning. There's Moore, got a run in the 7th for the Iron Pigs. Did Robert, have to specify, you're with both Moores in the lineup today for this first of the 2 games, made it 5-3, run back with a solo shot in the bottom of the 7th, made it a 1-run game again. 5-4, Keaton Anthony do his thing, hit another homer, 3-run lead for the Iron Pigs, and that would be enough to get them the win. Nolan Hoffman coming out of the bullpen, he would get the last 6 outs here in this one for the Iron Pigs. So it'll be his second save of the season for Nolan Hoffman. Michael Mercado picked up the win. He went 2 innings out of the bullpen, now 3-2. He went 2 innings, 5 hits, 2 runs both earned, and he struck out 2 for Lehigh Valley, picking up his 3rd win of the season. When Michael Mercado to Mitch Newborn to Kyle Backus and Nolan Hoffman, the pitching lineup there after Bryce Wilson's 3 innings to finish this game up for Lehigh Valley. For the Rail Riders, it was Brendan Beck going 3 1/3, like I mentioned. Will Bryan made his AAA debut. He looked sharp, 1 1/3 innings scoreless, struck out 3 for Scranton Wilkes-Barre. Passed things off to the next arm after that, enduring some of the rain in between it. It was Danny Watson going out of the bullpen after that. Over to Giovanni Cruz and 2 more arms to follow in Carson Coleman and Rafael Montero. So healthy bullpen usage from the Rail Riders in this game. After Brendan Beck's 3 1/3, they'd use 5 different arms to get through the rest of the way. Giovanni Cruz took the loss, now 5-3, blew his 3rd save of the season. He gave up 3 runs, one of which earned out of the Rail Rider bullpen. In fact, the Iron Pigs scored runs off 3 of the 5 Rail Riders relievers to appear in this ballgame. Again, I mentioned they endured that quasi-rain delay where we were paused for abruptly 10 to 15 or so minutes there, getting the field prepped after the downpour came through of Moosic there, moved its way out. We were able to play the rest of the way, no issues whatsoever. Final line score in this one, Iron Pigs, 7 runs on 10 hits, 1 error. The Rail Riders, 4 runs on 11 hits, 1 error for them as well. The game that never really wanted to end, it started at 7:08 yesterday, got the 56-minute rain delay yesterday before things got ultimately suspended till today. Once it got started, there was another 10-minute delay there. So 1 hour and 6 minutes total of rain delay time between yesterday and today. Overall, though, once it started in the official game time, all things considered, 3 hours and 29 minutes in front of a crowd of 3,708 at PNC Field on an 83-degree day in Moosic there. So again, the final, the Iron Pigs 7, the Rail Riders 4 in this one. Again, we'll still have plenty of action to come. The back end of these 2 games now being played tonight will be starting at 6:50 there. Iron Pigs take it in game 1. We will take a break. We'll come back. We'll get you the game highlights and start to preview what is to come here in game number 2 between the Iron Pigs and the Rail Riders coming up here tonight. The post-game show will roll along next here and is presented by Staybridge Suites. This is the Staybridge Suites Allentown Bethlehem Airport post-game show on the Iron Pigs Radio Network, presented by Ashley, the largest furniture store brand in North America.
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4: Back here on the Staybridge Suites, Allentown Bethlehem Airport post-game show. Really an in-between show, if you will, getting you set for all the action here. Coming up in a little bit for the back end of our two games here tonight. But we're going to put a bow here on this first game. Got you the final line score and a recap there just a moment ago in our last segment. Let's get you through the game highlights here quickly for this one tonight. Again, a crazy, bizarre game in the sense of the weather throwing a wrench in this thing, not once, but twice, more so a wrench the first time, having to get suspended over into today, and a very brief delay at that here that we endured in the top half of the sixth inning here tonight. So ultimately, the Iron Pigs take the win. They're 31-35. The Rail Riders now at a game under at 32-33. In the first half of play here in the International League, I mentioned back at the line score in the recap, the Rail Riders had a 2-0 lead. They would take that into the top half of the sixth inning where Dylan Moore, it was a good chunk of this occurring in the middle of this ball game that we got underway again here tonight. Good chunk of hit by pitches, and Dylan Moore did one at an opportune time with the bases full to help the Pigs play their first run of the night.
0: So a wild hit by pitch, second of the inning here, loads him up for Dylan Moore, and he gets plumped right on the elbow guard. Cruz hits him with 100 miles an hour, and the third hit by pitch of the inning forces home Carter Kieboom, and the Pigs are on the board. They trail 2-1 here in the sixth.
4: Good job by Dylan Moore, just, hey, saying I'll wear one, take a run, and the Pigs trailed by one. It would be not too much longer in that inning for the Iron Pigs as they would find a way to not just level the game, but they'd find a way to take the lead. Very next batter, Felix Reyes, doing what he does best, and that's coming through in the clutch with runners in scoring position.
0: Oh, one pitch.

0: So nice work by Felix Reyes. Again, to put the ball in play, good things happen there. It was a tough play. Nice job to keep it on the infield. But the throw allowed everybody to come in and score and Reyes to pull in scoring position. Biggest inning of the game for either team. 4 runs in the top of the 6th for the Iron Pigs. Get along a little further after a throwing error would allow Ernesto Martinez Jr. to score in the bottom of the 6th to make it a 1-run game again. It would be Robert Moore, one of the two Moores, helped chiming in again as Dylan Moore drove in a run earlier with a hit by pitch. Now it's Robert's turn. Put the lead back at 2 in the top of the 7th.
1: The 1-2. Moore with a line drive by to stab at Luciano at second and into right for a base hit. Anthony scores. Keyboom gets the stop sign at 3rd as the throw goes up the 3rd baseline. It's backed up by the pitcher Coleman, though. It's an RBI single. Robert Moore, his 19th of the season, and it's 5-3 Iron Pigs here in the 7th. They restore their 2-run advantage.
0: There is Robert Moore chipping in with a sharply hit RBI single. 5-3, the Iron Pigs lead. George Lombard Jr. would golf one in the air to left, get it out of here, 5-4 after 7. The Rail Riders back within a run again. But the final blow of the game in favor of the Iron Pigs get the lead at 3, their largest of the night, thanks to one monster swing by Keaton Anthony.
1: 1-2. Keaton swings and clubs it high in the air, deep to left. Martinez back to the track. He's out of room. Into the bullpen for the 2nd time this week. Keaton Anthony, a 2-run shot. And the Pigs open this one up a little. It's 7-4 in the top of the 8th.
0: Pigs win it 7-4 after that. Nolan Hoffman closed things down with the 6-out save. Even with going 3-for-17 and leaving 12 on base, Iron Pigs bring home 7. Get 10 hits as a team and find a way to win this one here tonight. Another good night for Felix Reyes. He went 3-for-5, now hitting .312. Good for a .959 OPS on the season. He is killing it. Keaton Anthony, I know still a small sample size, but nonetheless, 300 with a .1033 OPS with a 2-run homer here tonight. 2nd homer of the week. The extra base hits coming in bunches for Keaton since now he's back here with the Iron Pigs. There's the 2 guys who are certainly swinging the bat well. Dylan Carlson in the multi-hit game there for Lehigh Valley, doing a nice job towards the bottom third of the order. Robert Moore, RBI single mixed in there as well. .818 OPS there for Robert Moore. So nice job from him again here in this game. Nolan Hoffman doing some good work at the end. 37 pitches out of the bullpen, filling up the strike zone, 24 of which being 4 strikes. So Lehigh Valley again picking up the win 7-4. 2-1 series lead through the first 3 with 1 7 inning contest to be played here tonight. And looking at it again, I mentioned the Iron Pigs runners in scoring position notes, not very good. Well, the Rail Riders were just about even worse. 1-for-14, 10 runners left on base. Neither one of these teams hit particularly well with runners in scoring position in this game, but hey, it was enough for Lehigh Valley there with their 3 hits comparatively to the 1 for the Rail Riders to muster out a 3-run victory there in the first of 2 to be played tonight. So again, the bizarre, interesting, weather-filled game has mercifully come to an end, and with an Iron Pigs victory to put them at 4 games under .500, 31-35. Again, the Rail Riders at .32-33 with the setback. But again, plenty of action to get you caught up with here as game 2 going to be starting in now just under 25 minutes here tonight at PNC Field. Again, the pitching problems. We'll talk a little bit more in depth about this pitching matchup. Slated to be Alan Ronhell taking the ball for the Iron Pigs in this 2nd game. He is 3-4 with a .373 ERA. As for the Rail Riders, will be right-hander Adam Klopfenstein. He's 2-4 with a .510 earned run average for game 4 of the series. 2nd of the 2 games to be played here tonight between the Iron Pigs and the Rail Riders. But the first trip of the year to PNC Field is treating Lehigh Valley nicely so far. 2 wins in 3 tries. They look to make it 3-4 if they can complete this makeshift doubleheader and get through tonight on this Friday with a pair of victories. So again, good chunk to be excited about. The bats doing enough. They came through in the middle to latish stages of this ball game. The 7 runs over a 3-inning span, enough to give the Iron Pigs the 3-run win tonight. Thought we were going to be destined for another 1-run ball game with how much the Rail Riders were finding responses to the Iron Pigs, trimming it to 1, trimming it to 1, trimming it to 1. But Keaton Anthony with the insurance shot, 3-run lead, and that got us to our final. Again, lauding the work that Nolan Hoffman did out of the bullpen. Good to see guys like him get in on the fun. Kyle Backus did give up the home run, but after that, settled down as he continuing his

0: rehab assignment now at a 1.80 ERA on the season for the Iron Pigs. Mitch Newborn completed a clean, not necessarily a clean, to give up one unearned run there, but on his own ledger there with the throwing error that he made to first base. Michael Mercado did enough, got the two innings, allowed the two runs, but again, wasn't enough allowed for really the Rail Riders to pull away, and the Iron Pigs bats did what they needed to do in this one. We will take a break. We'll come back, hear from Iron Pigs pitcher Brian Keller, and also get you set for all the notes for game two of the action tonight, game four of this series. It's the Pigs and the Rail Riders. Game two will be coming your way here in just a little over 20 minutes now at 6:50. Take a break here from Brian Keller when we come back here on the Staybridge Suites, Allentown Bethlehem Airport post-game show here on the Iron Pigs Radio Network, presented by Ashley, the largest furniture store brand in North America.
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5: Welcome back to Lehigh Valley Iron Pigs pregame show. Sam Jelinek joined by Pigs starter Brian Keller. Brian, first and foremost, welcome to the Pigs, and also congrats on a pretty solid outing last night. You're getting your feet back under yourself. It's been a couple years since you've been back in affiliated ball. How's the progression been?
6: Yeah, thanks. I'm excited to be here. And it's been kind of a whirlwind. Like, I was just kind of rehabbing at home, and now I'm back in AAA facing my old team. Not too many familiar faces around here, only a couple, but it's been good, really good so far.
5: For those who don't know your story, you were drafted out of UW-Milwaukee, made your way through the Yankee system, got minor league rule 5 by the Red Sox, then went over to Japan, and that's kind of where the saga really gets turned on its head. You go through Tommy John, multiple years of rehab after that. That was all the way back in 2023. We're here in 2026. What did happen in that three-year span?
6: Yeah, I would say a lot of rehab attempts and two operations and then a stem cell PRP injection where I just like rehabbed from scratch three separate times, and third time was a charm and I'm back.
5: That's one thing a lot of people I don't think understand. I always try to, you know, caveat it when guys go for Tommy John, is it's not a cure-all. There's things that can happen. Some guys don't ever make it back. Some guys go through situations like you did. Were you familiar at all that when you went under the knife, like, hey, you know, this isn't just a surefire, I'll be back in 12 to 18 months, there could be complications?
6: Yeah, that's always in the back of your mind. But luckily, you know, maybe not so luckily, but many, many people have gone through it before me. So, and people that I know and stuff like that. So I was able to, talk to people that went through it, and that was helpful in my journey. But I guess the biggest takeaway is everybody's road is a little bit differently, and you just got to figure out what's best for yourself. And for me, it just took a lot longer than I would have liked, but ultimately, it got me back to where I want to be.
5: There's a lot of people who probably would have gone through the same situation that you did, and after the first rehab attempt, just hang it up, say, you know what, maybe it's just not meant to be. Why keep on going?
6: Yeah, that's a good question. I think in my last year in affiliate ball, I was with the Red Sox, and I got very close to making it to the big leagues. Unfortunately, it didn't work out. But that's basically like my biggest dream. And yeah, in my head, it was like, what other choice do I have but to just keep going? And and we're getting there. We're getting there.
5: On top of going through all the physical stuff, I imagine there's a mental side to it over those 3 years. And to even start at those 3 years, you first kind of learned that, hey, your arm's not feeling right when you signed a contract and went all the way across the world over to Japan. What was that like to upheaval your entire life and then all of a sudden, oh no, I'm in a completely foreign country, my arm doesn't feel good, and I've got to figure out what to do here?
6: Yeah, that was pretty unfortunate because I was really looking forward to playing over there and I only got a few appearances. My performances weren't that great over there, which was also tough because, you know, you're a foreign guy coming over to like fill a role in big leagues over there, and the fact that I was not able to do that was pretty hard for me. It's like you show up to work and you can't do your job. It's just a bad feeling. But it's I guess sometimes it's all part of the process.
5: Over these past couple of years, who have you leaned on the most to get you through this?
6: I'd probably say my wife. Yeah, so we have a 2.5-year-old. So we had her just a few weeks after I had surgery. So, you know, her too. It's like she's my reason why I keep going. And she got to see me pitch for the first time yesterday, which is pretty cool. You know, she's seen the pictures on the wall with me in a baseball uniform and that kind of thing. But to be able to actually, like, bring her out here and get her to the game and see me pitch was, like, super special. So, her and my wife, you know, I had many, many conversations with my wife about my elbow, about my rehab process. Like, am I going to make it back? Like, what is the next stage in life going to look like? And as it turns out, this is the next step. So here we are.
5: I know this is somewhat full circle, given that, you know, we're in Scranton, a place that you spent a lot of time. On top of the fact you just mentioned your daughter, it's Father's Day weekend coming up. Has there been any sort of a moment where the emotions did kind of hit you and you're like, man, these past couple of years has led to this and now it's kind of a new chapter beginning?
6: Yeah, so my first appearance down in the FCL after I signed with the Phillies, I got a little emotional going out to the mound for the first time. You know, it was something that I wasn't sure I was ever going to be able to do again. And a similar thing when I first got to came to the team in Lehigh in Buffalo, going out to the mound for the first time. So it's one thing to sign back, but it's another thing to get back to AAA and, like, put myself in a position where I can make the big leagues. And, you know, I got a long road to go from here, but it's been special to be able to get back.
5: How does the process go once you're feeling good enough again to, I assume it was some sort of showcase or private throwing for teams and scouts, some of that nature?
6: Yeah, so I threw many bullpens to get ready. Basically, you know, an extension of my rehab, I'd call it, where I was working on not only, like, my pitchability but my durability to be able to, like, actually perform at the professional level. So once I felt like I was in a good position, I faced batters for the first time. I think it was like the second week of May, so, you know, I'm not that far out from facing batters for the first time in 3 years. And yeah, so I threw two live BPs and hired a new agent, and he got my stuff out there to teams, and I don't know if it was like a really good performance that I put out or if it was kind of right place at the right time with the Phillies needing some starting pitching, and they gave me a shot, and happy to be here. I'm loving it so far.
5: Well, Brian, we're certainly happy to have you in the fold. You've been throwing the ball well. We're excited to see what the rest of the summer holds.
6: Thank you. Appreciate it.
5: We'll be back here on the Iron Pigs pregame show presented by Ashley, the largest furniture store brand in North America.
0: Great to hear from Brian Keller there again, a story of perseverance and determination to make his way back here to the AAA level and spending this season now with the Iron Pigs. Again, to share that same sentiment, wish the best, whatever the rest of the season holds for him. Here with Lehigh Valley. So we're going to get you, continue to get you ready for the second of these two games. Again, they'll be starting at 6:50 there. So just under 15 minutes now. So let's get you caught up with all that you need to know for this back. And I told you the pitching matchup there. Going to be Alan Runhill for the Iron Pigs. He's 3-4 with a 3.73 ERA, 60 and a third innings pitched, 23 walks to 64 strikeouts, really sharp in his last outing against the Rochester Red Wings. He went 6 innings, 3 hits, 2 runs, just 2 earned. He walked just one batter while striking out 8. So really good outing. See if you can translate that over here against the Railroaders, to be facing them for the second time this season. Last time out was on May 21st. 4 innings, 4 hits, 3 runs all earned. Give up a pair of homers and struck out 5 for the Iron Pigs. As for Adam Klopfenstein, the right-hander on the mound, going to be taking the ball for the Railroaders in this one. 2-4 at 11 starts, 5.10 ERA, 47 and 2/3 innings pitched, 44 strikeouts to 25 walks. Last start for him against the Syracuse Mets on June 6th. 6 innings, 9 hits, 5 runs, 4 earned, a pair of homers allowed, and struck out 3. But he dazzled against Worcester his last time out before that. He struck out 10 over 6 scoreless innings, allowing just 3 hits. So which version of Klopfenstein will we see? Oh, that's really up in the air. Last time he faced the Iron Pigs, allowed 7 runs, all of which earned 5 hits, and walked 6 back at Coca-Cola Park on May 20th in just 4 innings. So the Iron Pigs looking to take that stat line and translate that again here against Klopfenstein tonight. That is your pitching matchup. Let's get you an updated weather report brought to you by 69 News and the 69 News Weather Channel. Again, we had that rainstorm roll through a little bit in the middle stages of the resumed game that we played earlier in the day. As for tonight, a slight chance of rain here in the 7 o'clock hour coming up. But after that, doesn't really look like anything that's going to be able to hinder us. So we should be able to get through all scheduled 7 innings without a problem. Temperature wise, 77 degrees right now. It is also the real field temperature. Going to stay right around in this range, maybe dip to the low 70s as we get close to the end of our second game here tonight. But overall, slight chance of rain, but nonetheless, setting up to be a nice night for baseball in Moosic, Pennsylvania. That was your weather report brought to you by 69 News and the 69 News Weather Channel. Let's get you a road to the show and a scoreboard update here go along with it as well. Just taking a look at all around here for Reading and the Fighting Phils tonight. They're squaring off with the Portland Sea Dogs coming up in about 20 minutes at 7 o'clock. They're a 5-3 win yesterday for the Fighting Phils, now 27-33 on the season. Alex Benelis hit his 12th home run. 3 runs in the second, a run in the fourth, enough offense to get the win. 5-3, trying to win each of the first 4 games to start the series. Luke Russo will toe the rubber tonight for Reading. For Jersey Shore and the Blue Claws, they'll be starting at 7:05, thrilling 8-7 win yesterday. Had a battle back from behind, 4 runs in the sixth, a run in the ninth. They are giving them a 2-run lead. The Renegades get one back, but an 8-7 win, the Blue Claws would hang on for their first win of the week. Coming up at 7:05 tonight, Ryan Jamboski, the right-hander, will take the ball for the Blue Claws. And lastly, for Clearwater, the Threshers winning 5-2 yesterday, their first win of the week there as well. 2 in the first and a Nolan Beltran RBI single. That would help them do enough damage early. The game would be tied at 2 in the top of the sixth, so Victor Cardoza would step up with an RBI double. Another run would come in the sixth, one more in the seventh, 5-2. The Threshers would take the win. As for tonight, that is underway in an early 1-0 lead for the Lakeland Flying Tigers. That started at 6:30. That is your road to the show, which is driven by New Car. Discover why everyone loves a new car today. Give you a quick scoreboard update here presented by Ashley as well. The Phillies will meet up with the Brewers tonight, 7:40. Tanner Banks will be serving now as an opener in front of Andrew Painter. Jacob Mizorowski will toe the rubber, having a stellar season for the Brew Crew, 7-2 with a 1.50 ERA. Here in the International League, we talked about it at length. The Iron Pigs 1-7-4 in the resumption of that suspended game from yesterday. Plenty of international action, though, tonight as well. 2 games now underway, with a third getting set to start alongside us. The Mets and Buffalo Bisons are scoreless in the bottom half of the first in that one. Top of the first, just underway, Memphis Norfolk have no score. Rochester and Worcester scheduled to start at 6:45. They're just about to get underway as well, with us starting here at 6:50. 7:04 action has Charlotte meeting up with Oklahoma City, the Comets, in the crossover series between the International League and the PCL. 7:05, triple header of games to start, Indianapolis hosting Columbus. The Jacksonville Jumbo Shrimp square off with the Gwinnett Stripers and the Toledo Mudhens hosting the St. Paul Saints. 7:15, the Louisville Bats continue their series against the Iowa Cubs. How about 40 runs for the Bats over the last two games? See if they can put that ludicrous offense, see if they can continue it here tonight. 7:35, Nashville trying to keep pace alongside some of the top teams in the league with Nashville and Rochester. They are 41-25. They'll meet Durham at 7:35. And at 8:05, the Omaha Storm Chasers will battle the Las Vegas Aviators, the second crossover series between the International League and the PCL being played this week. That was your scoreboard update here presented by Ashley, as the Pigs and the Rare Riders getting set to tango here coming up at 6:50. Here tonight, again, trying to make it two wins here today for the iValley, trying to make it three wins in their first four tries in their first trip of the season to Moosic, Pennsylvania, and so far now their second series against the Rail Riders. That is going to just about do it, though, for myself, Jack Heim, in this edition of the Staybridge Suites Allentown Betham Airport Post Game Show, really an in-between show, if you want to call it that. Wrapping up game one and getting you set for all the action to come here in game number two. Pigs and the Rail Riders are getting set to get underway for our seven-inning action here coming up in just a couple of minutes. We'll take this last break, and when we come back, Sam Jelinek will resume his coverage here of all the action tonight from PNC Field. That's all coming up next here on Fox Sports Radio 94.7 FM and 1230 AM in Easton.
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11: 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He's staring. He's watching. It's gone. A three-run no-doubter for Gabe Rincones.
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12: 3-2. Sanger swings, drives in the air towards left. It's falling fast. Reyes hustling in into a slide. Did he pick it? He did. Sliding catch, Felix Reyes. Get on your horse, big boy.
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11: The 3-2 pitch. Anthony swings. It's a line drive deep right. De La Cruz back to the track. It's off the wall. Coming to score, Lantigua. Wilson behind him. And Keaton Anthony wins it.
4: Now, let's go live to the Cyan Sky broadcast booth with the voice of the Iron Pigs, Sam Jelinek.
13: From PNC Field in Moosic, Pennsylvania, it is just about time for Lehigh Valley Iron Pigs Baseball Take 2 here on Friday night. Hi, everybody. Sam Jolick with you here from the Cyan Sky broadcast booth. Iron Pigs and Rail Riders playing their second game here today. Iron Pigs winning the resumption of last night's suspended game, 7-4 the final, as they get some late runs, 4 in the top of the 6th, take the lead, and then they hold on to it the rest of the way, 1 in the 7th, 2 in the 8th. Keaton Anthony, a 2-run homer. Bullpen, Nolan Hoffman, 2 scoreless innings for the save. Michael Mercado getting the win as the Pigs have taken 2 of 3 from Scranton here to begin this series. Nice job after they had been basically held to just 3 runs through the first 17 innings of this series. They end up with 3 in the 9th on Wednesday night, 4 in the 10th, and then come out and bash the bats a little bit with 7 runs and a 7-4 victory in the resumption of today's ballgame. So the regularly scheduled game here today will now be shortened to 7 innings since we had to play more than half the game that remains earlier here today. It'll be a 7-inning game with Alan Rangel on the mound for the Pigs against Adam Klopfenstein for Scranton Wilkes-Barre. Let's get you the rest of the starting lineups now, brought to you by PSECU. PSECU, where members achieve more. For the Iron Pigs, Dylan Carlson leads things off. He is in center field. Felix Reyes will play left field. That out of the two-hole. Otto Kemp back onto the infield. Plays third base. He'll hit third. Batting fourth, Keaton Anthony. He's over at first base. DH is Carter Kieboom. He's going to bat fifth. Brian De La Cruz in right field is in the six-hole. Christian Cairo, who technically had the past 36 hours off, is going to bat seventh and play shortstop, hitting eighth. Paul McIntosh, he's doing the catching and batting ninth. Robert Moore, he's the second baseman, with Alan Rangel on the mound for the Pigs, the ace of this staff. Alan coming off of a victory last Saturday night against Rochester. He is 3-4 this season with a 3.73 ERA. Those are the starting 9 for the Iron Pigs. Now the starting lineup for Scranton Wilkes-Barre. George Lombard Jr. leads things off. Once again, he is the shortstop out of the leadoff spot. Batting second, Good Shepherd rehabber. It is Jason Dominguez in the right field for Scranton on a rehab assignment down from the Yankees. Batting third, Yankiel Fernandez. He is in left field. Oswaldo Cabrera will play second base, be the cleanup man. Hitting fifth, Tyler Hardman. He is the first baseman. Seth Brown, DHs, hit sixth. Jonathan Ornelas, the third baseman, is in the seventh spot. Kennedy Corona follows him in center field. He will bat eighth. Batting ninth, Miguel Palma. He's doing the catching. And starting pitcher for Scranton Wilkes-Barre is Adam Klopfenstein. Klopfenstein, 2-4 for Scranton Wilkes-Barre with a 5.10 ERA this season. That's the starting lineup for the Rail Riders. Starting lineups tonight brought to you by PSECU. PSECU, where members achieve more. Iron Pigs with their victory in Game 1, now at 31-35 on the season, with just 8 games remaining here in the first half. Scranton Wilkes-Barre at 32-33. Both teams are cooked as far as the first half title chase goes. It's really down to just 3 teams now at the start of play today. Nashville and Memphis were tied at 41-25. Rochester at 40-25 is a half game back with 8 games now to go. 3 this week. No, 9 games left. Man, my math is awful. 9 games left here in the first half. 3 this week, and then the 6 remaining next week gets us to the 75 of the first half. Nashville-Memphis tied for the top spot. Rochester half game back. Columbus and St. Paul are both 4.5 games back. Jacksonville and Charlotte 5 games back. Probably those teams are done. You really focus on those top 3 teams starting to pull away from the pack. It'll be interesting. Obviously, the Pigs saw a lot of Rochester 18 times here in the first half, while they will not see Nashville and Memphis this year. From the Pigs' perspective, it would be far more interesting if Nashville or Memphis wins the first half, just as far as, you know, if the Pigs do end up winning the second half, they will go somewhere that they've never gone before. But if Rochester wins the first half, that's a team the Pigs will face again in the second half. So that could prove to be a bit of a beneficial thing for the Pigs, even if Rochester, technically you take away the first half winning team in the second half standings. If they win the first half, it's the team who finishes in seconds ends up the second half champion. So there's some different layers to it, but it should at least be an interesting finish. I have not checked to see whether or not Nashville and Memphis maybe play each other next week. That would be a lot of fun. Obviously, Memphis or Rochester won't be playing either of those teams. I'm not sure who Rochester plays, but it will likely be in division. The Pigs will finish out their first half, getting their first look of the season at Worcester. It's amazing the Pigs have gone a full half nearly without playing one of their division opponents. They played Scranton Wilkes-Barre. They have played the Rail Riders 12 times. They played Buffalo 12 times as well. They played Rochester 18 times. And they will only play Worcester 6. Just a little scheduling quirk. Not sure why it ended up that way. That's how the Pigs will finish out the first half when they're back at home next week. It will be the two-week homestand for the Iron Pigs going into the start of the second half as they play Worcester and then will play Syracuse coming out of the end of the first half to begin the second half. Scranton Wilkes-Barre has taken the field, led by their starting pitcher Adam Kloffenstein, which means it's time for the national anthem. So we'll go ahead, take one more break. When we come back, it'll be time for first pitch. Game two of this doubleheader between the Pigs and the Rail Riders is next here on the Pigs Radio Network, presented by Ashley, the largest furniture store brand in North America.
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13: Beautiful rendition of our national anthem leads us into Lehigh Valley Iron Pigs baseball. Hi, everybody. Sam Jelinek with you here from the Cyan Sky broadcast booth. It is the Iron Pigs and the Scranton Wilkes-Barre Rail Riders ready for game two of their doubleheader here today. Played the completion of a suspended game that was caught in the rain last night. Finished that up earlier today. 7-4, the Iron Pigs win it. And now here for game two, it will be a seven-inning game since we've had more than half of game one to complete. And it'll be Adam Kloffenstein against Alan Ronhell out on the mound for both sides. Kloffenstein, second time this year that he will be facing the Iron Pigs. He is 2-4 this year with a 5.10 ERA, originally a third-round pick of the Blue Jays, out of Magnolia High School in Magnolia, Texas. Minor league free agent pickup by the Yankees. He's 2-4, 5.10 ERA. This is his 12th start. 47 2/3 innings, has 44 strikeouts, 25 walks. He's given up 42 hits. 25-year-old, 6'5", 245 pounds, gets the ball for the Rail Riders, and this is how the defense will look behind him. It's Yankiel Fernandez in left, Kennedy Corona in center field, Jason Dominguez in right. Jonathan Ornelas is at third base, George Lombard Jr. is the shortstop, Oswaldo Cabrera at second base, Tyler Hardman at first, and Miguel Palma catches Kloffenstein. Carlson, Reyes, and Kemp, two up for the Pigs against Kloffenstein. Biggs already, sinker, sweeper, and curveball his repertoire. Last time out on the 6th in Syracuse, he took the loss 6 innings, gave up 5 runs, 4 earns, 88 pitches, 9 hits, 1 walk, 3 strikeouts. That was coming off of a darn near career best performance. Six innings of shutout baseball against Worcester on May the 31st when he punched out a season high 10. It was one off of his career high. So he's ready to go. Dylan Carlson will lead it off. Both he and Kwaffenstein were in the Cardinals system at the same time, so likely teammates at some point. They were with Memphis. Kwaffenstein first base out of the rubber. Lines and deals to Carlson. The first pitch fastball is on the inside corner. It's a called strike, and we are underway. A couple of minutes late, 6:57 for first pitch here in Game 2, what was scheduled to be 6:50. Kwaffenstein evidently needs to get a new watch. Lines and deals, 0-1. Carlson a weak tapper, first base side. That's a foul ball, 0-2. So 0-2 on Carlson. Dylan with a couple hits in resumption of Game 1. Now hitting 169 as an Iron Pig. 0-2. Pitch just a little bit low. One ball, two strikes. Carlson, switch hitter, batting left. No lefties in the lineup for the Pigs as Gabriel Cone is now up the big league team. 1-2 pitch. Check swing. Fastball just a little bit high. 2-2. Carlson and Robert Moore, both switch hitters, and then seven right-handed hitters sandwiched in between them. Infield plays Carlson to pull. 2-2. Carlson a weak nubber up the first base side off the mound. Kwaffenstein barehands it, throws to first, and he hits Carlson. Thankfully, it wasn't a very hard throw. Carlson just ran straight through it, and the ball dies on the infield grass, and Carlson safe at first. And Kwaffenstein's arguing with the home plate umpire Trevor Daniger that Carlson was running out of the baseline. And man, maybe Carlson wasn't stepping into fair territory, but they're going to call it a clean play here. Shelly Duncan's going to come out to argue. Remember, this is the first year that we have the predetermined runners lane down the first baseline, that chalk out line that's in foul territory. Runners have to adhere to that when running down the line towards first. And Kloffenstein went straight to the point where he hit Carlson running up the first base side, where he could see the cleat mark from Carlson and could not coax the call out of Daniger, likely only serving to maybe make a show of things. So Carlson aborted first. It'll go down as an infield single here. Even if that throw gets to Tyler Hardman at first, it's a chance that Carlson beats that out. So leadoff man aboard for the Pigs. First pitch home to Felix Reyes. Kloffenstein misses down and away with a fastball. Reyes in left field after playing first base earlier in this one. Hitting 312 on the season, 14 homers. He's driven in 38. 1-0. Reyes swings and misses. Same pitch, same spot. This time just chased. Shadows covering most of the infield here. Shortstop at second base and Sunshine. Same for the outfield. It's turned into a really nice day after some scattered showers paused Game 1 a couple of times. 1-1 pitch. Reyes waves away to slider way off the plate. 1-2. First pitch temperature here in Game 2. It's 78 degrees. Blue skies up above, some puffy clouds. Beautiful backdrop with an array of greenery. Forest out on Montage Mountain. Rail Riders in their alternate navy blue jerseys. SWB interlocking on the left chest. 1-2. Reyes checks the swing. Sweeper away. Appeal to first. He wins. Too easy for Adam Kwaffenstein after seeing Reyes go fishing time and time again on a pitch down and outside. Just goes back to the same sweeper. First down of the ballgame. First strikeout for Adam Kwaffenstein. One out and a runner at first for Otto Kemp. Otto 0-2 Game 1, but he did walk three times. Infield plays him to pull. Kwaffenstein set. First base side. Short leg kick. First pitch home. Sinker dialed up onto the outside corner. 0-1 on Otto. Kemp taps the plate both sides. Natural grain bat. Waves it out to Kwaffenstein. His black glove comes set at the chest. 0-1. Kemp with a bouncing ball. Third base side. Right to tank in the coach's box. Fields it on the bounce and tosses it into the seats. Iron Pigs go back to their road grays here for Game 2. Bacon USA on the front. Gray pants. Navy blue hat. 0-2 quickly on Hano. Outfield straight away. Second baseman Cabrera right up the middle. And before the 0-2, Klopfenstein steps off. I vaguely remember Klopfenstein likes to work deliberately. And if his timeliness in getting out for our scheduled first pitch is an indication, 0-2, it's up and in, and it hits Kemp. Otto hit by yet another pitch here. Continues on his path to potentially setting the Iron Pigs franchise record for career hit by pitches. For Kemp, hit by pitch for a ninth time already this season. Ninth time in just his 35th game. First and second, one out, Keaton Anthony the hitter. Here's the pitch. Fastball, belt high for strike. The interesting thing is that in game one, the Iron Pigs absorbed 5 hit-by-pitches. Or 4 hit-by-pitches, beg your pardon. 3 in the 6th, and then 1 in the 7th. 0-1, Keaton swings, pops it up, foul ground, first base side. Hardman gives it a quick look, but that's going to be into the seats. Two on Keaton Anthony. Keaton had the dagger in game one. Two-run homer. Coming in the top of the eighth to put that one away for a 7-4 victory. 0-2. Anthony grounds it to the backstop. Already a lot of pitches here in the first for Klopfenstein. He's at 15. Not exactly a guy you worry about pitch count-wise. He's gone as many as 88 this year, but as far as being efficient can be a bit of an issue. 0-2. Keaton checks the swing, sweeper down and away, and will hold up. Klopfenstein saw the Iron Pigs back on May the 20th. Got bashed, 7 runs over 4 innings, 5 hits, 1 strikeout, and 6 walks. Season high. The 1-2. Keaton swings and hits a high pop-up on the infield right side. Hardman gets called off by Cabrera, the second baseman under it. Makes the catch. Infield fly rule is called. Second down of the inning. 2 on, 2 out. And it'll be up to Carter Kivu. Both teams had a lot of trouble with runners in scoring position in game one. Iron Pigs left 12 on base. Going 3-for-17 runners in scoring position, while the Rail Riders were 1-for-14, leaving 10 on base. 2 on, 2 out, and Klopfenstein steps off. Goes and kicks the dirt out of his spikes. He's done that multiple times in this inning already. I have to think that there can't be a speck of dirt, a morsel left on the underside of his cleat at this point. First pitch to Keyboom. This is down and away. Has anybody told him it's okay for him to just step off? He doesn't have to go and clean off his cleats. He can go to the rosin bag. There are other options. Set of the chest. 1-0 to Keyboom. Fastball inside corner. Carter 1-for-4 in game one. Scored once. Also hit by a pitch. 2 on, 2 outs. Top of the first, the 1-1. Slider down the way. Klopfenstein to the back of the mound. Does not kick the dirt off of his spikes this time. He just steps on top of the spiky thing that you use for that. Maybe it's a tactile thing.
1: Okay, right down here to your left. It starts at
13: 2-1 pitch. Sinker just a little bit low. In between every pitch, he just went and did it again. Now, typically you use that mud scraper when the dirt on the mound gets very sticky, the clay gets caught in your cleats. But that only happens when it rains. 3-1, it's down and away. Ball four, Keboom walks, and that'll load the bases with two outs for Brian De La Cruz. I mean, at this point, Klopstein has to be wearing down the spikes. This is going to drive me nuts in between every pitch. Bases loaded for Brian De La Cruz. Brian hitting .238, 9 homers. He's driven in 42. That leads the team. First pitch on its way. Fastball is in for a strike. Pigs threatening in the first. Klopfenstein now at 22 pitches. Single, hit by pitch, walk. Bases juice. The 0-1. Swing to miss. Sweeper down and away. De La Cruz pulls off of it. Quick 0-2 hole. Pigs trying to give Alan Rangel an early lead here. De La Cruz, the gray bat, waves it out to Klopfenstein. Comes the chest high set, looks back to second, and now steps off. Oh, and 2 on De La Cruz, the pitch. Breaking ball is hit high in the air, shallow left. Lombard races out, shortstop calling for it. Settles under it, reaches up, makes the catch. And the inning over. Iron Pigs threaten, but they leave the bases loaded. We go to the bottom of the first. It's the Iron Pigs nothing, and the Rail Riders coming to bat. 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
13: Bottom of the first, it's the Iron Pigs nothing, and the Rail Riders coming to bat against Alan Rangel on the mound here for the Pigs. Iron Pigs leaving the bases loaded. In the top half, Rangel will try to have a bit of a breezier scoreless bottom of the first. Allen coming off of one of his best outings of the season, 6 innings, his fourth quality start, gave up 2 runs, 8 strikeouts, a season high for his third win of the season. That was last Saturday night against Rochester. He gets the ball defensively behind him. It'll be Felix Reyes in left, Dylan Carlson in center, Brian De La Cruz in right, Otto Kemp's at third base, Christian Cairo the shortstop, Robert Moore at second base, Keaton Anthony at first, and Paul McIntosh catches Rangel. Allen sets up on the first base side of the mound. Looks like the stretch position, but will step into the windup. First pitch on its way to Lombard. It's a fastball that is in for a strike. Rangel, four-seam fastball, changeup, slider, and curveball. It will be mostly fastball and changeup. 0-1 pitch. Lombard swings and belts it. High in the air, deep left center. Reyes racing after it. He is out of room. It's a leadoff homer for George Lombard, his second of the day. Homered in game one, and he leads off game two with a solo shot. This is fourth of the season. Now is a 95-mile-an-hour fastball belt high that he just turned up. After the Pigs leave the bases loaded in the top of the first, cobbled together three base runners, Rail Riders on their first swing off Alan Rangel have a 1-0 lead. First pitch to Jason Dominguez, the Good Shepherd rehabber. It's on the inside corner, 0-1. Rangel, for most of the season, has been able to get away from what had been a home run problem last year. Dominguez switched to batting left, 0-1. Changeup is on the inside corner, barely grabbing the top of the zone. 0-2. For the past couple of outings now, Rangel has seen the homers increase. He didn't allow a homer in any of his first four outings. 0-2, Dominguez pops it up. Foul ground, third base side. McIntosh off of the mask. In comes Kemp racing down the line, and he'll make the catch. Good job by Otto. Far easier for him to make that catch than Paul going out. First out of the game recorded for Rangel. But in the now ensuing nine outings for Allen, he has allowed all nine of his homers. Basically one per appearance. 1-0 Scranton. Bottom of the first, one out, base is empty. Yankiel Fernandez, the hitter. Left-handed batter swings the first pitch and scoops it high in the air. Foul ground, first base side by the Pigs dugout. Keaton Anthony giving chase in right in front of the railing. He has room, puts it away. Back-to-back foul pop-outs for the Rail Riders. Nice for Allen Rangel that even after giving up the homer, he's gotten a couple quick outs here. Remember, this is a 7-inning game, and both teams had to dip pretty deep into their bullpens. In Game 1 earlier today, the Pigs used four relievers, while the Rail Riders had to use five of them. Scranton already had a bullpen game on Wednesday, so they're running a little thin out there. First pitch fastball to Oswaldo Cabrera. Fastball is at the top of the zone. No balls and strike. 2 out, bases empty. 1-0 Scranton. Cabrera homered to lead off the resumption of play earlier today. 0-1. Change up, down and away. Rangel, 6'2", 170-pound righty. 28, he'll turn 29 in August. Infield plays Cabrera, switch hitting lefty to pull. 1-1. Heater is off the plate. Rangel, his fastball velo has been ticking up of late. Sitting 95 here in the first. He'll typically average more 92 to 93. 2-1 coming. Change up in Cabrera off the end of the bat. A high fly ball, shallow right. Second baseman Moore saunters out there. He's under it. He makes the catch. And the inning is over. Rangel bounces back after the leadoff homer. Retires the next three. But Lombard goes deep. He gives Scranton the early lead. We go to the second. It's 1-0 Rail Riders. Here are the Pigs Radio Network. 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
13: Top of the second, it's the Rail Riders 1 and the Iron Pigs nothing. Sam Jelinek with you here from the Cyan Sky broadcast booth. Christian Cairo will lead off for the Pigs. Cairo is not in the lineup on Thursday into Friday. So first action for him since he played back on Wednesday. Hitting 257, two homers, he's driven in 22. 7, 8, and 9 due up against Adam Klopfenstein. Righty into his line, first pitch, say sinker that's up and in. One ball, no strikes. Klopfenstein working from the first base side of the rubber. His right cleat towing the slab into the wind. The 1-0 pitches down and away. Two balls, no strikes. Cairo with a 720 OPS. He had a pair of hits back on Wednesday night. 2-0. He bounces it down the third base side by the stab of Ornelas and down the line all the way towards the corner. Long run for Fernandez. Able to cut it off before the track by Cairo on his way to second. Will hold up there with a leadoff double. Rail Riders are one of the most aggressive teams shifting-wise against Cairo, and they had Christian basically playing like a left-handed pole hitter. That had Ornelas off the line at third, Fernandez basically standing in left center. It gave Christian a lot of room to work with down the left field side. He's able to bounce a double out there. So the Pigs with a tying run in scoring position to begin the top of the second. Brings up Paul McIntosh. Paul, a three-hit game on Wednesday. Three base hits. Now hitting 253 with the Pigs. Two homers, he's driven in 14. First pitch home is a slider just a little high. Paul maybe a little extra juice here today. His college alma mater, West Virginia, playing their first College World Series game in just about 25 years. 1-0 pitch, fastball just on the outside black. And the Mountaineers defeated the Troy Trojans in Game 1 of the Men's College World Series. So congrats to Paul. Congrats to all the West Virginia faithful. 1-1 pitch. Sweeper just off the plate. Paul did not start at West Virginia. He went the JUCO route, went to Motlow State in Lynchburg. It's Lynchburg, Tennessee, not Virginia. Then made his way to Morgantown, where he ended up signing as an undrafted free agent. 2-1, whiffs on a breaking ball down and away. 2-2, signed by the Marlins after the 2021 season. Paul hitting 256 for the Mountaineers.
7: How are you?
13: Hit 21 homers in his West Virginia career.
7: You're smart.
13: Count even on him. Two balls, two strikes. Cairo leading from second. Klopfenstein a look. Now a long hold. And the 2-2. Paul, a hard ground ball into the hole at short. On the backhand, Lombard glove sets his feet on target, throw to first. McIntosh is retired. Cairo forced to stay put at second. One out. Now bring up Robert Moore. It was really a cool story yesterday that was pertaining to Rick Sweet, the Nashville Sounds manager, who is closing in on becoming the all-time winningest manager in minor league baseball history. But the point of the story, or the part of the story that I want to bring up here, was the interesting fact that one of his pitchers brought up a rather fascinating idea. First pitch to Robert Moore, switch hitter batting left, and hits a ground ball up the first base side. Over the back, first baseman Hardman there to glove. Will take the base himself. Over to third goes Cairo, Moore retired. And there'll be a man at third, two outs for the top of the order, Dylan Carlson. But one of his pitchers, you know, brought up a brand new idea in baseball, which was the idea of a ground ball to the left side of the infield with a pitcher on the mound. I think it was Rob Sestrizny who gave the idea. Ground ball to the third baseman with a runner at second. The third baseman throws across the diamonds, and the pitcher on the mound cuts the throw off. First pitch, Dylan Carlson is laced, just foul down the first base side. Over the bag, it looked like it kicked up chalk, but Raul Moreno says it was a foul ball. Oh, man. Dylan Carlson was stomping and hopping up and down right outside of home plate, thinking that that was a fair ball. Looking at the replay, I swear I saw chalk go up again. Gray Ricker wasn't making too much of a fuss of it down in the first base coach's box, so I have to assume that Moreno made the right call. 0-1. Carlson takes a called strike. It's 0-2. Anyways, the play would be third baseman gloves, throws across, pitcher cuts it off, back picks to second to get the runner. Had me thinking with Cairo at second base there on McIntosh's ground ball if he would try to take third base. 0-2 on Carlson. Infield singles. First time up. Cairo bluffing down the line. The 0-2. And Carlson swings, loops in the air, left center field. Corona, long run, racing after it, reaches out and makes the catch. Full steam ahead, Corona on a dead run, able to take away a hit from Dylan Carlson, and the inning over. Pigs leave a man at third base, and we go to the last of the second. Iron Pigs trail 1-0 here on the Pigs Radio Network, presented by Ashley, the largest furniture store brand in North America.
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4: On the second, Iron Pigs trailing the Rail Riders 1-0 on the leadoff homer by George Lombard Jr. First pitch from Ron Hell. Tyler Hardman's on the outside corner. No balls and a strike. So 0-1. On Tyler Hardman, Ron Hell, first base side, winds and delivers. Fastball is up high. One ball and one strike. Ron Hell gave up the leadoff homer to Lombard in the first, retired the next three. After that, basically no trouble there. Didn't take him very many pitches either. Gets a swing and a miss from Hardman, chasing a slider down. 1-2. And time called by Hardman. Steps out. Readjusts the batting gloves. Tries the Velcro out a couple of times, then digs back into the box. Square stance for the righty. Ron Hell to the plate. Swing and a miss. Blew a slider by him. Tried to wait it out, but Ron Hell sneaks it by him. First strikeout of the day for Hardman, or rather for Ron Hell, comes at the expense of Hardman. Number 10. One away here in the last of the second. So the Iron Pigs early out hitting Scranton 2-1, have far more base runners. Already left four on base, though. One out, no beyond. Seth Brown, the DH. First pitch curveball from Ron Hell. Nibbles the inside corner. No balls, one strike. Ron Hell last faced the Rail Riders on May the 21st. Came on in relief that day. Four innings, three runs, four hits, one walk, five strikeouts. Gave up a pair of homers. This ball is smacked on a line just fair down the first base side. It's in for a base hit, going all the way towards the sidewall. Carry him off that. De La Cruz plays it. Brown saunters in second. He's there with a stand-up double. So two base hit for Seth Brown. For Brown, that's his sixth double of the year. Brings up Jonathan Ornelas. Ornelas out of the lineup in the suspended game. Pigs happy to see him hit the pine. Sitting 327 on the year. Five homers and 20 RBIs. First pitch to him on the inside corner, 0-1. He actually has a pair of four-hit games against the Iron Pigs, hitting about 500 against the Pigs this season. He's got a man in scoring position. One out. On the second. 0-1 coming. Swing and a miss. Fastball up. Got him to chase. 0-2. Ornelas, Corona, and Palma, the bottom three of the order for Scranton. That's a complete line change for Scranton. Three new bats in the lineup. 0-2. Slider down and away. That time at 88 for Ron Hell. That's the firmest we've ever seen him throw the slider. Ornelas with a cherry red barrel bat. Natural green handle and a gold label. 1-2. Fouled back. Off the hands. Busted him inside a little bit. One ball, two strikes. One and two on Jonathan Ornelas. Ron Hell delivers just off the plate with a slide piece. 2-2. Ron Hell, 20 pitches so far. Look to second, 2-2. Ornelas with a hard hit ground ball towards second, sliding stop to his left. Moore has it, spins up to his feet, throws to first, and gets Ornelas.

0: Robert Moore takes away a base hit and an RBI from Jonathan Ornelas. That's the second out here in the last of the second. Seth Brown does advance to third, but Brown unable to score with Robert Moore keeping that ball in the infield. Ball was stung. Hanging breaking ball from Ron Hell to Ornelas and able to get away with it. Two outs, and at third base, it's Kennedy Corona's turn to hit. First at bat of the day, and before the first pitch, Ron Hell will step off. See if Allen's going from the full windup here. He always has to indicate that to the umpire since he does have a very similar windup and stretch position. He's going from the stretch, and the first pitch fastball is 95 up and out of the zone. Corona's hitting 221. He's got a homer. Driven in nine. He came on as defensive replacement late in Wednesday night's game and ended up having the RBI hit in the bottom of the ninth off of Max Lazar to send the game to extras. 1-1-0 is found into the mitt of McIntosh. One ball and strike. Scranton leads 1-0. Lombard solo homer to lead off the bottom of the first. Seth Brown now at third base. Two outs, bottom of the second. Ron Hell set of the chest, kicks, delivers, swing and a miss. Fastball up out of the zone. 1-2. And two on Kennedy Corona. 1-0 Rail Riders. Bomb the second. Ron Hell's 1-2. Corona pops it up behind home. Hell be into the seats. Corona did not face Ron Hell when these two teams saw each other earlier this season. It's quite staggering that even though Ron Hell in his third season with the Iron Pigs, there's not many guys on this Rail Riders roster that have actually seen him multiple times. 1-2. Fastball's up high. 2-2. The only guys who had seen Ron Hell prior to this year, Ernesto Martinez Jr., Duke Ellis, Jason Dominguez, and Oswaldo Cabrera. Everybody else, it's their first look at Ron Hell. 2-2 on Corona. Seth Brown, third base. Ron Hell stretches, delivers, swing and a miss. Slider spins it by Corona. Second strikeout of the inning for Ron Hell as he strands Brown, third base. We go to the third. Iron Pigs down 1-0 here in the Pigs Radio Network. 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
0: Top of the third, Iron Pigs still trailing the Rail Riders 1-0. Sam Jelinek with you here from the Cyan Sky broadcast booth and what's turned into, honestly, a pretty spectacular night here in Moosic. Clear skies above, temperatures sitting in the mid-70s, enough shade to keep you comfortable. After the weather that we've had to experience both earlier today and yesterday, this is a nice reward. First pitch to Felix Reyes. Fastball is a called strike around the top of the zone. Seemed like that. Oh, man, that did get the top of the zone. Look at that Statcast. I thought that was high. Trevor Daniger, I owe you my apologies. 0-1 on Reyes. Kloffenstein, the pitch. Sweeper on the inside corner. 0-2. Reyes down on strikes, his first time up. Still trying to find more solid footing after a hot streak. After he was optioned, Felix went ice cold, just five hits over the next 2 weeks. 0-2 pitch. Sweeper down and away. Reyes able to lay off a pitch that required a pretty sizable boat oar to get after. Felix, the go-ahead three-run homer in the ninth inning with two outs on Wednesday. The second time this season he's done that. 1-2, down to a knee. He swings and misses. Sweeper off the plate. Chase the same pitch. Strike out for a second time tonight. This is the Felix Reyes experience. It is feast or famine. And sometimes you feel like you are the king of Bavaria feasting in the mid-centuries alongside King Felix. And other times you are a pauper. One out, nobody on. Here's Otto Kemp. First pitch is inside and it clipped Otto again. He's hit by a pitch for a second time tonight. And he is halfway home to his franchise record. He set the franchise record getting hit four times in a game against Columbus last year. He's already been hit by his 10th pitch in just 35 games with the Iron Pigs this season. Twice a week, he's getting hit by pitches. Poor Otto. One out base runner for Keaton Anthony. Iron Pigs down a run. Top of the third, one out. Kloffenstein chest high set. Throw over to first, and Otto dives back. Keaton, infield Papa. His first time up. Homered for the second time this week. Resumption of game one earlier today. Takes first pitch fastball. It's on the outside corner. No balls and strike. Kemp takes his lead from first on a huge threat to run. And the 0-1 is inside. And that nipped Keaton Anthony. Seams sizzling across the inside of his forearm. A bit of his knuckle. And Kloffenstein has now hit back-to-back hitters. He's hit three in the game. And Scranton across the two games so far today, they've now hit seven batters. Now, none of the hit-by-pitches have been all that costly as far as bodily harm to the Iron Pigs. They haven't seemed too miffed about it. But I certainly have to be, in a weird way, frustrated that Rail Riders pitching can't control themselves here. Again, trying to pitch inside, but time and time again, Pigs are going to go home beaten, battered, and bruised here. First pitch to Keaton Anthony. Fastball at 92, right on the inside corner, so Kloffenstein evidently not afraid of going back right inside here. Keboom walked his first time up. First and second, one out, the 0-1. Sweeper misses downway. Scranton leads 1-0. George Lombard, a leadoff homer. Pigs have had runners on in each of the first three innings so far. They've left four on base already. 1-1. Breaking ball. It's down and in. Ball two. Sun peeking back behind the clouds right now. Shadows overtaking the diamonds. Lights have been on ever since actually game one. They turned them on already when we were suffering through some spot rain showers. 2-1. Fastball tried for the outside corner. Sinks down and away. 3-1 on Carter Keboom. Keboom is the only walk that Kloffenstein has issued to this point. So for whatever reason, Kloffenstein is not interested in really giving Keboom anything to hit here. Elphinstein steps off. Keyboom in his career 0 for 4 off of Klopfenstein. Not like he's done any damage against him. 3-1. Fastball is off the plate. It's ball 4. Keyboom walks for a second time tonight, and that loads the bases without the benefit of a hit for the Iron Pigs. 2 hit batters, a walk, and the bases are juiced for Brian De La Cruz. De La Cruz popped out to shallow left his first time up. That came with 2 outs and the bases loaded in the first. Pigs with 2 grand slams this year. They both come against the Bisons. Otto Kemp and Leover Peguero. One's responsible. Klopfenstein steps off before the first pitch. Infield is back at double play depth for Scranton. They lead 1-0. Top of the third. 1 out. Bases loaded. First pitch. Down and away. Backhand pick by Palma. Klopfenstein's pitch count continuing to rise here now at 50 through 2 1/3 innings at this point. 1-0 on De La Cruz, the pitch. Brian takes a heater, yanked way outside. Ball 2. And Klopfenstein asks for time, wants a new baseball. De La Cruz, the top RBI man for the Pigs with 42 on the season. That is part production and part circumstance. 2-0 pitch. De La Cruz swings, lines it up the middle on a hop speared by Cabrera. Goes to second for 1. The throw to first is late. De La Cruz able to leg it out. Coming in to score on the fielder's choice is Kemp. We're tied at 1 here in the top of the third. That was acrobatic by Lombard coming across the bag as the screamer back through the box was gloved by Cabrera. Lombard had a long way to run to try to cover second base. Had to catch it mid-stride. Little spinorama touched the bag. Had to reach for it, find it with his toe. And that gave De La Cruz just enough time to beat the throw to first. Credit him with the RBI, his 43rd. First pitch to Christian Cairo is in for a strike. We're tied at 1 here in the top of the third. Kemp scores. Anthony now at third base. Keyboom forced out at second. De La Cruz at first. 0-1. Down the dirt. Blocked by Palma. Warm.
4: Get up the righty.
0: 1-1 on Cairo. Bounced a double inside the bag at third. His first time up. This time, Ornelas a couple more steps towards the line. 1-1 pitch. Cairo off the end of the bat. Screwball. That's foul. Towards the Pigs' dugout. Ball and 2 strikes. One and 2 on Christian Cairo. Tied at 1. Top of the third, Cairo calls time, steps out, makes a couple looks at his bat, a couple deep breaths, now back into the box. Klopfenstein trying to limit the damage. In the third, Pigs have tied it. Men at the corners, 2 outs, the 1-2. Breaking ball is popped in the air, shallow right, long run Cabrera, Dominguez racing it, already playing shallow. We'll get to the spot, make the catch, and the inning over. Pigs do tie the game, though, on an RBI fielder's choice. We go to the last of the third, tied 1, here on the Pigs Radio Network, presented by Ashley, the largest furniture store brand in North America.
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0: On three, Iron Pigs have tied this one back up. One apiece. RBI Fielder's Choice for Brian De La Cruz. Alan Ronhell back to work in an evened ball game. This is down and in. Miguel Palma, one ball and no strikes. Palma, brought up from Double A Somerset earlier this week, has appeared in two games for the Rail Riders, is 0 for 2 with a walk. 1-0 pitch, fastball right down the middle. Ball and strike. Ronhell, his fastball velo continuing to sink at 95 miles an hour. And really, it's his entire arsenal that is playing up a couple ticks, not just the fastball. 1-1. Fastball is popped up on the infield behind second. Shortstop Cairo calls out for it, now onto the outfield grass. He'll make the catch. Palma, the first out here to begin the third. Back to the top of the order, and George Lombard Jr., who has really done the only damage against Ronhell tonight. Leadoff homer in the bottom of the first. Turned around a fastball that was belt high. That's the danger Allen always runs, is he loves to work with his fastball at the top of the zone. And sometimes, well, it's going to get turned around. First pitch, fastball missing just in. One ball, no strikes. It's been great to see how much more comfortable Allen has gotten in the Phillies organization. Signed as a minor league free agent a couple of years ago, late in the 2024 summer. 1-0, Lombard swings, lines it out to left, sinking fast on Reyes, but he races in and makes the knee-high catch. A lot of topspin on that, but Felix, a good jump, able to make the catch. Two gone in the third. Felix continues to excel coming in for baseballs in left. He's been playing some good defense in left field past couple weeks. But after Ronhell signed, he was added to the 40-man roster prior to the start of last year. First pitch home to Jason Dominguez. Out away, so now this is third full season in the Iron Pigs system. And the confidence he's shown out on the mounds, off the field, his English has gotten to the point where he's now doing some interviews in English, which I'm unbelievably proud of him for. 0-1. Dominguez breaks his bat on a weak ground ball to second. To his right, more gloves has to get rid of it quick, and he does. Over to first in time to get Dominguez, and the inning over. 1-2-3 frame for Alan Ronhell. He sends us to the fourth. Tied at one. 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
1: Score update presented by Ashley. In the Major Leagues, Phillies just underway in Milwaukee, scoreless. They are going now to the home half of the first. In the International League, back end of two games in Moosic today. Pigs and Rail Riders tied at one after three. Also tied at one apiece in the top half of the fifth in Buffalo are the Buffalo Bisons and the Syracuse Mets. Rochester leads Worcester 3-1, bottom of the fourth there. Going to the bottom of the fourth in Norfolk, Memphis leads the Norfolk Tides 6-2. No score, top of the fourth between Indianapolis and Columbus. Charlotte trailing Oklahoma City 3-1, top half of the third. Also in the top of the third, St. Paul leads Toledo 4-2, while in the bottom of the second, Jacksonville leads Gwinnett 1-0. 2-0 Iowa leads Louisville in the bottom of the second. No score after one in Nashville between the Sounds and the Durham Bulls. Just about to get underway are Omaha and Las Vegas. Pigs won the front of the two games earlier today, 7-4. Top four we go. Back to Sam Jelinek.
2: Thank you, Jack. 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Toyota, let's go Pigs. Paul McIntosh will lead off for the Pigs here in the fourth. McIntosh grounded out to shortstop his first time up. 8-9-1 against Adam Klopfenstein. It has been a slog for Klopfenstein. But he's only allowed one run on two hits, two walks, and three hit batters. Pigs have gone 0-7 with runners in scoring position, and they have left six on base. First one to McIntosh. He swings and crowns it foul down the third base side. A lackluster effort, if I say so myself, by Tank in the coach's box. 0-1 on Paul. Wonder if Tank feels more fortified now that he's got Mitch Noonborn in the clubhouse, a second Australian. 0-1. Paul fouls this one back, up and above the screen, into the sweets. And actually going to carry him right back down onto the field. A pinball action. 0-2 on McIntosh. Klopfenstein just two strikeouts, both of Felix Reyes. 0-2. McIntosh checks the swing and fouls it back. Klopfenstein toes the rubber, first base side, right foot on the slab, winds and deals. Sweeper down and away, McIntosh not interested. One ball and two strikes. His last time out, Klopfenstein actually worked into the seven. Did not record an out in the seventh, left with two on base, 1-2. Down and away, 2-2. This is the first time this year he'd worked into the seventh. He's been pitching better of late, at least six innings each of his past two starts after a pretty bad run. 2-2. McIntosh off the end of the bat, a weak dribbler up the first base side. It's going to spin off the chalk and into foul territory. Picked up by Palma. Count remain 2-2. Prior to going six innings each of his last two outings, Klopfenstein had gone four straight appearances without reaching five innings. And of his first nine outings, eight of them were 4 2/3 or shorter. So he was not the guy that was providing a lot of length here for the Rail Riders. So far today, even though he's only given up one run, his pitch count about to throw his 62nd. The 2-2. Ball swings. It's a high, towering fly ball down the left field side. Sauntering towards the line, Fernandez stumbles under it, makes the catch. McIntosh, the first out here to begin the fourth. Brings up Robert Moore. One out and the base is empty. Phillies have gotten underway in Milwaukee. Phils went down 1-2-3 in the top of the first. Three strikeouts as Jacob Mizorowski struck out the side on 12 pitches. That's not a good omen. First pitch to Robert Moore is fouled back, 0-1. Tanner Banks opening for the Phillies. Walked Christian Yelich, but then struck out Jackson Choria. Andrew Painter will come on in relief after him. 0-2. 0-1 on Moore. Switch hitter batting left. 0 for 1 today. And he fouls the 0-1 off the plate. 0-2. Every team in Major League Baseball playing here tonight. Always great to see this much action. It's become what will now be, starting yesterday through the All-Star Game, basically one of the busiest periods of sport in American history. Got the World Cup, obviously Major League Baseball, the All-Star Game in Philadelphia. 0-2 on Robert Moore. Infield plays him to pull. Klopfenstein takes pitch count, pitch clock all the way down here. Now into his wind, the 0-2. Breaking ball, tried to backdoor it, missed off the plate. Klopfenstein was already stalking around the mound, thinking he had nabbed the edge. Some early scores from around Major League Baseball. O's lead the Padres 4-2. 2-2, more a hard ground ball back of first, and Tyler Hardman there again to vacuum it up, take it to the bag. Retired Moore, second time tonight. Moore has grounded out. First base. 2-0. Pirates lead the Marlins 1-0. That's in the top of the fifth. Both those teams hovering around 500 at this point. Nats and Mariners delayed from D.C. Guardians lead the Tigers 2-0 in Cleveland. Red Sox leading the Rangers 2-1. That's in Boston. First pitch home to Dylan Carlson, the top of the order. Looks at a fastball that's in for a strike. D-backs and Reds scoreless in the top of the second. The Mets and the Braves delayed from Citi Field, while the Blue Jays lead the Yankees 3-0 in the bottom of the first. 0-1, Carlson takes down the dirt. White Sox-Dodgers just underway, scoreless bottom one. And one on Dylan Carlson, 1-for-2 with an infield single. Swings the 1-1 and fouls it off his foot. One ball, two strikes. Both teams identical on the line score right now. One run, two hits, no errors.

0: Reprieve for Carlson after fouling the ball off his foot. Now back into the box. One ball, two strikes, two outs. And now time called by the catcher. Palma going to go out to the mound and discuss with Klopfenstein. Klopfenstein has not had a 1-2-3 inning to this point. He faced four in the second, faced six in the first, six more in the third. 1-2 on Dylan Carlson. Klopfenstein at 70 pitches. Remember, this is a seven-inning game. So this is just about the halfway point here in the top of the fourth. Infield plays Carlson to pull. Klopfenstein the full wind, slings it home. Fastball tails up and away. Hardest pitch he's thrown today at 94. Two and two on Carlson. Klopfenstein cranks, delivers. Changeup. This is down and away. Rare change piece that we've seen today from Klopfenstein. Three and two. Two outs. Nobody on. The payoff. Carlson a weak tapper the other way, playing off the line. Third baseman Ornelas basically fields shortstop. Slings it over to first. Plenty of time to get Carlson and the Pigs down in order for the first time today. We go bottom four. It's tied at one here between the Pigs and Rail Riders on the Pigs Radio Network, presented by Ashley, the largest furniture store brand in North America.
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0: 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Toyota, let's go Pigs. Alan Ron Hell back out there for the Pigs. First pitch fastball to Yunkiel Fernandez. This is in off the plate. One ball, no strikes. Tied at one. Both teams two hits. Rail Riders a solo homer from Lombard in the first. Pigs an RBI fielder's choice from De La Cruz in the third. Tied it up. 1-0. Fernandez pops it up behind the plate. Ball and strike. Fernandez popped out to the catcher. His first time up. Or rather, the third base his first time up. It was Anthony who came in on the first base side in front of the dugout to make the catch. Ron Hell, the righty, slings home to the lefty, and it's fouled back. 1-2. Not a lot of swing and miss today for Allen, but it's more been soft contact against him, which has been fine because he's only thrown 37 pitches to this point. Adam Klopfenstein has literally thrown it double. 1-2 pitch. Fernandez, a line shot by the staff at Anthony at first and down the right field side. De La Cruz cuts it off, fires it back in second base, and Fernandez will have to hold it first with a leadoff single. Just a curveball left up there by Allen. That pitch is not in a good spot. Honestly, he's a bit lucky. That baseball wasn't hit all the way in orbit. Had him just enough out in front. Fernandez hitting that baseball 105 miles an hour. Runner at first, nobody out. Oswaldo Cabrera popped out second base. His first time up, Ron Hell, the first pitch. Oh, Cabrera lines it nearly the same spot by Anthony at first into the right field corner. De La Cruz cuts it off, fires it into second. Fernandez will jog first to third, and it's back-to-back singles for the Rail Riders to begin the bottom of the fourth. Slider down and in, and that was almost the same spot that Cabrera homered off of Michael Mercado earlier today. To a left-handed hitter, that pitch is in the nitro zone. Ron Hell, who had allowed just two hits in the first three innings, gives up back-to-back hits to begin the fourth. First and third, nobody outs. Tyler Hardman, the first strikeout of the day for Ron Hell, hits. Infield is back. We'll trade the run for a pair of outs. First one home, fastball is up high. I'd imagine Cabrera will be running this at-bat. Ron Hell does not do a good job of holding runners. Pigs don't do a good job of throwing out runners either. Cabrera is 5-for-5 stealing bases this year. 1-0 pitch. Fastball way high. Nearly takes the glove of McIntosh all the way to the backstop. Holds on to it, though. Ball two. Ron Hell back to the rosin bag. Evidently a little bit of sweat. Get a little slick. 2-0 on Hardman. Tied at one. Bomb the fourth. 2-0 pitch. Hardman tries to check his swing. Chase the slider down and away, though. Home plate umpire Trevor Daniger able to ring him up himself. Fernandez at third. Cabrera at first. Ron Hell, a peek over at first, will throw over, and Cabrera dives back. Fernandez at third base is slow enough that there is an outside chance on a hard ground ball hit to Kemp at third or Anthony at first. He won't try to score. He might not be going on contact here. 2-1 pitch. Hardman fouls it off to the backstop. 2-2. Two and two on Tyler Hartman, now hitting just 197 on the year with Scranton. Another throw over. Cabrera dives back. Hartman points the bat out at Ron Hell. All natural grain, just black tape on the handle. The 2-2. Fouled back. Tried to sneak a fastball by him, but Hartman seemed to see that one coming. It has been less of a changeup today for Ron Hell than is typical. 56% fast.